That was beautiful. Are you with Nayenariagi, my old story? One more time with the hashtag hint. The phenomenon of waiting in line before a store has its doors no longer closed, and then rushing in at the moment they are, I don't want to say the word that is in the phrase, and you go in and you buy the products, the goods and things like this. What do we call that? It's kind of Konglish. And like I said, the English interpretation of this phrase, I think, is used more for theatre shows that are going on indefinitely. And I did mention it in the opening as well. Let's see what we've got. Forestville goes for queuing up. Matter goes for queue, but missing the final UE. Remember, the spelling of queue is really curious. Q-U-E-U-E. Midnight release, says Bo. Queuing up, says Ben. Jun goes for open run in Hangul and then open run in English. Oppa says Chulsogi, according to Google. That's just standing in line, though. That doesn't have a connotation of doing it before something has opened up his doors. Ben says Chulq, frantic. Chamusong Opsum. You've spelt it Opsum, but it would be Opsum, right? And that means to not have patience, I suppose. Halcyorino says get in line. Steve says run or kebong. Kebong would mean to open something, right? In terms of like a film or something like that. True Seugi, says Benny. That would be to make a queue or a line. Siska says, oh, the hints are confusing for me, haha. And you said rush, but I don't think it's that. No, it does involve doing that from time to time. Q, chul, or Q, says Steve. If you said Q in Hangul, it would more be associated with like broadcasting when you're like, and Q. Okay, so it wouldn't be with the British word Q, which I think you just call a line in American English, no? Q and chul from D97. What else do we have? Hysteria from Ben's in both Korean and English. FOMO for trending stuff and food, says Siska. Well, I think the fear of missing out does inspire this to happen, today's hashtag. Long run, says Mata. Open run, says Benny D as well. And then early bird says, no, I like early bird, but a couple of you did get this right. Jun, props to you. It is on the scroll, open run in Hangul and open run in English. But like I said, we don't really use the phrase in the way that Koreans use it. And it's become hugely popular, this term. So the Konglish is used to mean the phenomenon of waiting in line before a store opens and then rushing in the moment the doors open up to buy the product. So it could be a bakery. It could be the muds, the museum goods. And originally, this started from the meaning of rushing in as soon as the doors open, as in open run. And nowadays, it refers to the whole process, lining up for popular stores or events before they open their doors. And so check it out. This interesting phrase with English origins. So we talked about the Seoul International Book Festival in the opening. They say people don't read books these days too much here in Korea, but all across the world. But the excitement at the festival is actually so hot that people are pulling open runs just to buy books. The passion of Korean people is truly amazing. It really is. That's why trends can be so deep here in terms of how many people want to enjoy the trends. Publishers and authors from various countries around the world are participating in the Seoul International Book Festival, so you can experience not only Korean books, but also the books and cultures of diverse countries all in one place. It would be great if you could visit and, maybe pick up a book or two that you enjoy. Keep in mind that it runs until this Sunday. Tell us what comes to mind when you hear open run. Do you know that term in theatre? Apparently, like one with a fixed end date, a show with a fixed end date is known as a limited run. And an open run means there's no end date in sight. So it could have been something like Cats back in the day or Les Mis, etc., etc. They just go on and on and on. That would be known as an open run.
And Forrest says, is Open Run British English? I've never heard those two words used together. Yeah, so I think even in theatre terms, if you're a theatre buff, you might know Open Run, but otherwise, maybe not. I also was not familiar with the term. And Nur says, this is a thing I will never do. Queuing before the store opens, waiting is tiring. Yeah, Koreans are great at waiting, like for matjibs as well, tasty restaurants, good restaurants. They will queue up to get their taste buds on something delicious. Send in your song requests as well. What do you want to hear and why? As long as it's Korean music, family friendly, we can play it for you in hour number one. And for the hashtag Open Run, maybe you could send in products, shows, foods that you really want to try that you might be willing to do an Open Run on. That could be a fun topic as well. Coming up first in hour number one, we've got our Poll Pulse, where we that's on Saturday, isn't it? We've got our Morning Buzz, where we dive into the cultural news that Korea has woken up to. Then we've got our Daily Korean Sentence, putting the hashtag of Open Run in a line to learn together. And then after 10 a.m. today, it is Lada Benito for two takes. Look forward to that, where we debate a hot topic issue. Lara got very passionate last week about the World Cup games and not showing them during class time, and she got absolutely destroyed in the vote. But having seen Korea perform so poorly yesterday against South Africa, and both my kids watched it, and they were so disappointed, maybe she was right. Maybe we shouldn't have shown the kids that. It might put them off football forever. Let's play a track from Jeha featuring Kitty Boy next, Girl.

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What has captured the attention of Career this very morning? Let's check it out on Morning Buzz. Seoul Global Cultural Correspondence. The Seoul Metropolitan Government has selected around 10 university students living abroad as Seoul Global Cultural Correspondents. The Seoul Global Cultural Correspondence is a program where students create content about Seoul's culture locally and post it on social media. Through October, they will introduce content capturing Seoul's culture, arts, tourism, and daily life across various online platforms. The Seoul Metropolitan Government plans to recruit additional correspondents in the second half of the year. This will be a great opportunity to showcase Seoul's diverse culture through the eyes of locals abroad. Six Singles Under One Roof, Season 2. The variety show, known in Korean as Kugidong Prinze, has officially confirmed the production of Season 2. Six Singles Under One Roof, the English title, is a reality show that captures the mindset of modern people who enjoy being alone but dislike feeling lonely, featuring TV personality Chang Do-yeon alongside actors Lee Da-hee, Choi Daniel, Chang Geun-seok, An Jae-hyun, and Kyung

The group Cortis has been invited to the Formula One Singapore Grand Prix from October 11th, so the 9th, to the 11th local time. Formula One F1 is a massive sporting event featuring 24 rounds of car races held across the globe throughout the year. Cortis will take the main Padang stage on October 9th, the first day of the event. The lineup includes Janet Jackson, JJ Lin, and DJ Snake, with Cortis being the only K-pop group invited. They've been debuted for less than a year, but their global growth is absolutely fierce. We've got Ben saying 6 singles under one roof will be a big show. It's getting lots and lots of more love, slowly but surely. Siska says, long time didn't see Changun Sok anyway. Yeah, that's true. What is the last big drama or movie they've done? And you said, after Jakarta last week, now Cortis goes to Singapore. Yeah, not till October, though. Oh, were they in Jakarta recently? That's cool. Then Steve saying, the Korean version of Friends looks interesting. Reminds me of Oh My 20s. Yeah, I guess it's not Friends in the sense that it is a reality show rather than a sitcom. Miss Andriani saying, Janet Jackson, JJ Lin. Yeah, Janet Jackson was not in the Michael Jackson film, right? Michael. I think my son told me, so I don't know if I can say it's 100% true, that she did not want to feature, didn't want to participate. Obviously, she wasn't going to act in it, but didn't even want her character portrayed. We've also got D97 said, I saw the poster about Cortis being invited to the F1 Grand Prix. It'll be busy, along with the Miami, Vegas, and Austin GPs. Are there 3 in the States now? That's crazy. We've also got some messages earlier on. I'm looking up here. Benedict saying, wow, new global culture correspondence made by Solshi, the city. That's interesting, having that platform. I did a bit of stuff for the KTO as a foreign cheerleader. Was maybe not the official title, but we'd post stuff up onto our social media account. That was a good 10 years ago. That was really fun. They take you around the country, but I just ran out of time to invest into it. Let's get on to some music, then we'll be back talking more about the hashtag. So Open Run, what is something that you would like to do an Open Run for? A product, a service, a food, etc., etc. We'll be back after this one from Cortis, Red Red.

can imagine that being a soundtrack for an F1 game as well. It sounds like a revving up of engines, does it not? Red, red, red, red. What is the red for in F1? I guess the red light, and then it goes green, and that's when you start, right? Beep, beep, beep. Let's get back to Open Run, our hashtag that you always see hanging up behind me in hour number one. A bit of Konglish that now means you queuing up for a store before it even opens to run in as soon as the doors open to get the products. This is one thing that I wanted to show you from our local coffee shop brand. It's a beautifully designed cup, right, with Korean elements to it in terms of the Hanok roof style there, and it's things like this that can cause open runs, like limited edition packaging, bags, cups. People in Korea suddenly all want one, right? The Buck of Stars, which has gone through a big controversy, they in the past are known for a lot of products that people find desirable, and then everybody rushes to the store to try and get one. There can sometimes be open runs like that. Let's see what you've sent in. Ben says, talking about an open run, buying the latest Fruit Phone or S phones that are released on a first come, first serve basis. That could happen. I'd love to buy a brand new one in the near future. Yeah, I remember people camping outside stores abroad to get their hands on products like that. Then we've got something from Leon as well, from Singapore, who says, it's amazing to see Singaporeans doing an open run for the Techu Film DU. I think one of the biggest reasons is that dialect films are incredibly rare here. For decades, Singapore's language policy has generally favoured Mandarin for commercial Chinese language film releases, with full dialect films usually limited to festival or special screenings. That makes the opportunity to watch DU in its original Teochew language feel like a special event rather than just another movie. Beyond that, the film has struck a chord with many Singaporeans who want to connect or reconnect with their cultural roots and hear a language that so many grew up listening to from their parents or grandparents. The overwhelming demand, with the initial Teochew screenings selling out within a few hours and additional screenings also selling out quickly, shows there's an appetite. Oh, wow. I did not know that background of Singapore. Thank you for enlightening us. We then got this from Siska. Oh, I know what these are. Labubu, right? I remember people were crazy queuing for the open run for Labubu Pop Marts in the blind boxes. I don't know what product I would do an open run for. I can't think of any. I even didn't queue for hours before Concert Gate opened. I usually enter when people are already there. Yeah, I do have that mindset as well. If you're going to go in anyway, just wait till people have died down, till the queues before have finished, and then just walk in leisurely. It can mean you get a worse seat. It can also mean at theme parks that you'll then have to queue up longer for other rides. Have you ever done that? I think I've done that for a theme park, even in the UK. Get there at opening time and you run to the ride that has the most queues and you quickly ride it first that day or in the first cluster. And then the queue times are way, way shorter, actually. Let's see, we'll get to some music and then do our daily Korean sentence. If you haven't already done so, we would really appreciate you taking the 2026 Arirang Radio Foreigner Listener Survey for our global listeners. You can do it via the pop-up on the website and the application. There's even a QR code that you can scan at the end of our AI report, which is our bi-weekly review of all the station's offerings, and it's put in one convenient playlist for you. We're going to play a song request now. It is from Jun, I believe, who has asked for a bit of Monster X Rush Hour.

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1: Time to put the hashtag OpenRun or OpenRun into our line to learn together. 나 오늘 빵집 OpenRun 했어. Should we find out in which situations this phrase fits best? Here we go. A wife excitedly walks into the house early in the morning, holding a bag of bread. Honey, I bought some bread. Let's have bread for breakfast today.
2: Wow, you bought a ton of bread. Did you go out to buy bread first thing in the morning?
1: Yeah, 나 오늘 빵집 오픈런 했어.
2: Huh? Open run? What's that?
1: Ah, it's when you line up in advance before a store opens and then head right in the moment the doors do open.
2: What? You went that far just to buy a piece of bread?
1: Oh, of course! Their salt bread is incredibly famous, 소금빵. Even though I went there 30 minutes before the store opened today, there are already more than 20 people lined up ahead of me.
2: Wow, if it's like that, it must be really delicious.
1: Okay, hurry up and try it. You'll see why I did an open run first thing in the morning. Okay, so let's break down the sentence, right? 나 meaning me or I, 오늘 meaning today, 빵집 빵 means bread, 집 can mean house, but it can also be used for a certain restaurant or store as well. And so in this case, 빵집 is a bakery, right? 오픈런, open run, the Konglish term meaning lining up and waiting before a store even opens and then rushing in to buy the products when it does open. 했어, you did, right? So today I did a bakery open run. That's what it means. So I went early, queued up before the store opened to get the bread from the bakery. That's the general meaning here. 나 오늘 빵집 오픈런 했어. And you could use it for other stores, of course. 나 오늘 백화점 오픈런 했어. I did an open run at the department store today. I queued up early. 나 오늘 pop-up store 오픈런 했어. That's a common thing because pop-up stores are temporary, and so to queue up in advance is a thing as well. So maybe you could substitute 빵집 for any place that you want to go and queue up in front of to buy something. It could be 식당, it could be 편의점. Who knows, they might have some limited edition goods and it might not be 24/7. I remember with Pokemon bread, that was a big thing for a time. Let's get to a song, give you a few minutes to send in your voice clips that you're going to record onto your phones right now. 나 오늘 빵집 오픈런 했어. Send it in via KakaoTalk, where our username is DailyK, and I'll give you tips and pointers on your pronunciation. After this one, it is from Sunny Hill. You walk and I'll run. 넌 걸어와 난 달려갈게.

0: Time for our listener clips. Let's start today with Leon in Singapore. Here we go. Come on, Leon.
1: 아, 오늘 빵집 오픈한 했어.
0: 나 오늘 빵집 오픈런 했어. Perfect. I think open-run was a little tricky for you, and I think Siska was also saying that is hard to do it in Konglish, right? An English word into Korean pronunciation. Open-run. Open-run. Yeah, we don't have an R sound, so the leal is closest. Lun. Lun. Almost sounds like learn, but without the R. Benedict here from the Philippines. Here we go.
2: 나 오늘 빵집 오픈런 했어.
0: Yeah, 빵집, 빵집. 빵 is a sung biup sound, right? 빵집. Ben's gave us an alternative sentence. 제가 제과점에 들어가려고 급히 긴 줄에 섰습니다. That would be a roundabout way of saying to go into... Yeah, 제과점 could be described as a, like, I don't know, snack store, but also a bakery too. And as I wanted to go into one of those, I quickly got in a long line or long queue. I like it. We've got a clip from Siska in Jakarta next.
3: 나 오늘 빵집 오픈런 했어.
0: You sound very urgent about saying that. 나 오늘 빵집 오픈런 했어. But perfect pronunciation. You don't need to say it so quickly, unless you were in a rush. Lita from Indonesia next.
4: 나 오늘 빵집 오픈런 했어.
0: 빵집, 빵집, 빵. Excuse me, frog in the throat. It's not pang as in a piup, it's bang as in a double biup sound. Up next, we've got Matahari from Trinidad and Tobago.
5: 빵집 오픈런 했어.
0: From the top.
5: 나 오늘 빵집 오픈런 했어.
0: Open run 했어. 오늘, 늘, 늘, rather than, I think it sounded a bit more like a dark L, like a null, null, but 오늘, open run 했어. I did an open run. And Hartley's saying, it's interesting here, in regards to theatre, I've learned open run refers to the show without an end date, not people lining up to see it, as they say, lost in translation. Yep, that's what I've been saying the whole show, Hartley. Were you not paying attention to me, or did you not believe me? Here's your voice clip.
6: 나 오늘 빵집 오픈 런 했어.
0: Good. 나 오늘 빵집 오픈 런 했어. 했어. I would say that's what we need, right? 했어. It sounded almost on the edge of 했어. 했어, which is linking a sentence to something else. But 했어 means you did something. How's Cirino from Brazil? Here we go.
7: 나 오늘 빵집 오픈 런 했어.
0: 했어. 했어. Again, the shiot double batchim on 했어. 했어. Maybe said a bit more strongly. 나 오늘 빵집 오픈런 했어. I did an open run for the bakery today. And last but not least, Bo from the States.
8: Midnight release open run 했어.
0: I don't know. Let me try it again.
8: Midnight release open run 했어.
0: Midnight release, I see. So that's when a game or something is released at midnight. Ah, you changed it. I like it. 나 오늘 midnight release open run 했어. I did an open run for a midnight release. Sounds good to me. Let's get to two songs requested by you guys. Steve first up with Mamamoo, Piano Man. He said, this song almost sounds like a soundtrack from an open Broadway show. Ah, one on an open run. And then Bo, you have asked for a bit of Puck Bomb, saying, wanna go back. 되돌릴 수 없는, 돌아갈 수 없는, 돌아갈 곳 없는. Wow, that is a long title. I don't think I've heard that track from Puck Bomb. You said people don't really line up for things anymore. I want to experience midnight releases and whatnot again.

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It's about 23.4 degrees at the minute and going to get up to about 29. Yesterday was relatively cool. There was a lot of cloud cover, a bit of rain in the evening, and about 25, 26 degrees. It was nice, really nice. The whole country is on a downer because of the World Cup game yesterday against South Africa. Zeno's about the only person happy in the whole of South Korea because they managed to beat us 1-0, which we weren't really even considering. We were all excited about winning that game and at the worst drawing and qualifying quite easily in second place. Now it's really touch and go whether South Korea will make it to the round of 32, which, if you think about it, was just the World Cup before, right? Before this massive expansion, that was the regular World Cup. So getting there is nothing to shout about, really. And Korea are now in third place on 3 points with a minus one goal difference. And to be one of the top eight teams who finish in third place out of 12 groups, it sounded easy before the tournament started, but Korea are currently, as things stand in Group F with Japan drawing against Sweden, they're going to be pushed down to sixth place, I believe, out of those eight teams. Meaning, if across the games tomorrow and the following day on Sunday, there is two or three teams that do better in terms of third place, then Korea will not be going. It's such an awkward time because the players have to wait at their training camp, keep on training, not knowing for sure whether there will be a chance for them to play in the last 32. It's a limbo situation at the moment, which is not a good one to be in. And yeah, it doesn't seem like Japan are going to score the two goals that Korea need them to do to stop Sweden overtaking them in that third place race. Let's see what's coming up in hour number two. We got Lara Barito coming into the studio for two takes, our hot topic debate issue. You guys need to vote. I'll give you one hint for the topic. It's to do with school trips. School trips. Did you like going on school trips? Let us know and we can discuss that. A couple more photos to show you. Here's an open run for GameStop back in the day from Bo over in the States. And I remember this used to happen, right? When a really big game would be released, people would queue up outside the stores. There were a few GameStops, I think, in the UK where you could exchange games as well. Or was that called Game Exchange? I'm not sure. That you said you want to go back to the late 2000s and experience this kind of gaming culture once again. Does it not happen anymore? I guess a lot of games are released online now, so in that case, it wouldn't happen. And then we had one from Ben's, another comic one, I believe, some little comic strips. I work with children. That's so sweet. And then it's got a guy in a factory with children sewing. Oh dear, that's not so good. And you said that's a queue of kids. And then you said that shirt makes you look like a tourist and our planet Earth on it. And are those aliens queuing up to visit or invade Earth? With the weapons in their hands, I think invade. Da, da, da. Let's get to our last track of hour number one. It's Uhyo featuring Filtre with Kumyoil Friday.

0: hear it? This is the sound of life. Clear, pure water flowing through the deep, hidden veins of Jeju-do Island. Because groundwater stays deep beneath the surface, it remains hidden from our eyes. But being unseen means it requires even more meticulous care. It demands a level of management that is both invisible and absolute. This is why JPDC uses the eyes of science. We operate a 24-hour surveillance network that never sleeps. With 62 monitoring stations placed strategically around our water sources, we capture the faintest breath of Jeju's groundwater, recording its status with total honesty. We go beyond just watching. Using our proprietary AI models, we predict groundwater levels up to 3 months in advance. Preventing issues before they even arise, this is a smart, uncompromising standard of Jeju Samdasu. To protect the water, we must first protect the land. Since 2002, we have been purchasing the land surrounding our sources. Today, 710,000 square meters of land, vast and untouched, is preserved in its purest state, shielded from any pollution. In every sip of water you take today, there is a promise. A promise to use science to prove what nature has given us and to ensure this purity flows unchanged for generations to come. Enriching Jeju, bringing happiness to its people. A cleaner tomorrow for Jeju, created by JPDC.
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3: Thank you very much for sticking with us for hour number two of the show. It's just gone 10 a.m. here in Seoul, South Korea. I'm your host, Peter Bint, and we've got the hashtag today of Open Run. Open Run is what it is in English, but it doesn't mean the same thing. It's a kind of Konglish term that means you queue up in front of a store before it opens, and then you run inside the moment it does to buy the products that you want to get your hands on. These are in-demand ones, aren't they? Looking forward to speaking to Lara about that, see if she's done any open runs as well. Not sure if too many Europeans are keen on doing that. And I don't know if Koreans are keen on it. It's just when there's a trend and they really want to get their hands on something, they're worried that it might sell out, then they're probably doing this, right? Let's see some of your messages from earlier on. We've got some of you watching the World Cup games at the same time. Jun saying, oh, more! Sweden almost scored a few times already in extra time. Yeah, that would be even worse for Korea. Although, to be honest, yeah, if they drew or won, it still means the same thing. And I see the final score. Japan 1, Sweden 1, Tunisia 1, Netherlands 3. So that pushes Korea, yeah, down the ranking, I believe, to sixth place in terms of the third place teams out there. Not great news, unfortunately. But many Korean fans also saying, well, if we're going to lose to South Africa and play this badly in a couple of games in a row, Mexico game was terrible as well, to be honest. Well, not terrible. That's an overstatement. The mistake was terrible. And then losing to a home nation 1-0 is nothing to be ashamed of. But yeah, what's the point of going to the round of 32? There's not too much confidence in the team, especially the manager and the FA as well. What else do we have? People saying, I hope hour number two is not pre-recorded. It is not. Lara is waiting outside and your votes really matter in real time. We will get to them in the YouTube poll as well. So look forward to that. Prizes to give away on the show, 3-month premium memberships to talktomeinkorean.com if you want them. Just send in those five letters via KakaoTalk. Once again, our username there is Daily K in English, all one word. And if you're a Korean listener, 영어 청취력 키우고 싶다면 귀가 트이는 영어 책 매월 드리고 있습니다. 원하신 분들은 카카오톡을 통해서 Daily K 영어로 검색하시고 선물 귀티영 이렇게 보내주시면 됩니다. First song of hour number two is from AMP, 24 Hours, 편의점 불빛.

0: The MZ generation versus the older one. Men are from Mars, women are from Venus. South Korea ablaze with debates regardless of age and gender.
1: Will you participate in the debate too? 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
0: Two Takes with
1: Lara Benito.
0: That's right, Lara Benito is in the studio. How are you doing, Lara? Your hair looks lighter and lighter every time I see you these days.
2: Does it? No, I did my 2 month, 3 month every time. Like
0: refresher.
2: I bleach it. Yeah, and that's it.
0: It looks a little bit like Storm from the X-Men at the front now. It's almost white there. Can you control the weather for us?
2: You said the same thing last time.
0: Did I?
2: Unfortunately, no, I cannot control the weather.
0: Well, it would be helpful for your home country. I heard the heat waves in Spain are crazy at the moment, right?
2: Well, I think heat waves are crazy everywhere, because here, too, we're dying of the heat.
0: It is bad. But, you know, in Europe, it's like 40-something. I heard Paris got to 41 degrees.
2: So did Spain last year. We're not, it's fine. Don't worry. Go under the shade.
0: No!
2: Or stay at home.
0: But I heard, yeah, that Europe is actually affected 3 times worse than other parts of the world. Because, yeah, Korea's getting hotter every year, but it's not that. It's not like 40-something.
2: Yeah, it is. The other day it was, I think, like 37, I think it went up to.
0: That's exactly not 40-something. Okay. But anyway, Lara, we have you in a football kit, which
2: yes.
0: I love that kit. It's a Korean kit. So we get team punishment in just 1 second. Before that, though, the hashtag open run. Yeah. Have you ever done an open run? Have you heard this term?
1: I don't even know what it is. What is that?
0: So it's Konglish to mean you queue up at a store. It could be a bakery for their latest sogumbang or something like that. Or it could be like the museum goods that got really trendy.
2: Uh-huh.
0: You wait in a long line before it opens. And then as soon as the doors open, you run in the store. So that's why it's open run.
2: Oh.
0: To buy the products.
2: Like Black Friday?
0: Kind yeah, of kind of like Black Friday, but it could be any time of the year.
2: Oh.
0: Yeah. Have you ever done that?
2: No, I don't think I have.
0: Are there any goods that you kind of want to get your hands on? Is there any like trendy thing that you've jumped on, like to buy Jonda cookies or
2: no? I actually wait for them to go out of trend so that the price goes down and I can try them.
0: Very, I think, European in terms of mindset. Why queue when you can just wait until the trend dies down just get it?
2: Especially in Korea, the trend is gonna die in like a couple of months, so just wait it out. Just fine, unless someone invites you to it, but like otherwise, like why?
0: I don't want to wait in a queue before a store is opened either. Yeah, similar mindset. I think Siska was saying the same thing. Are there any listeners out there who would be like a lot of Koreans and do the open run? I'm really curious. I think it's a cultural thing, isn't it? Lara's punishment from last week, having been the loser, was to do the same punishment that I did, trying to do the keepy uppies. I'm so curious as to how many you got. You did admit that you're not great at keepy uppies at lifting.
1: I did not cheat
0: at
1: all. Whatsoever. No.
0: This is going to be AI, isn't it?
2: No, here we go.
0: Come on. Let's see.
3: Well, I haven't done this in a while, and I was never good at it. But let's try this.
0: Okay.
1: See, at least I went to a park.
0: Nice.
4: I hate you, Peter.
0: Okay.
1: Wait, listen. Three.
0: Three was the real one.
2: Yes.
0: I love the editing. After the first one, I was like, oh, that's quite good. And I was like, no, that sounds the same. It looks the same. Great editing. Three's not too bad. And you know, we've got that similar thing in Korea, the chaegi-chaegi.
2: Oh, right? Yes, I know. I'm horrible.
0: That is super hard because it's not a ball, right? It's an irregular shape.
2: Yeah.
0: And, like, doing three with that is impressive. But well done. Well done, Lara.
2: I mean, I was at it for a while, actually.
0: Uh-huh. Oh, nice.
2: And I kept, like, I think this was my first try.
0: Okay.
2: And it was three. And I kept trying, and it was two. And only one.
0: Yeah.
2: And then I'm like, you know what? Never mind. I'm just going to edit it.
0: Not
2: it funny.
0: Bad at all. I absolutely love it. Ben says, we do an open run to watch Two Takes with Lara. They are queuing up before we actually get on air. So there we go. We're going to get to our role play and today's debate topic. I mentioned it's something to do with school trips. Let's check it out. A student and a teacher are having a conversation. Teacher, teacher, when are we going on our school trip?
1: Well, nothing has been decided yet.
0: No way! Are you saying we're not going to go this year either?
1: I mean, these days, because of safety concerns, there are a lot of schools that don't go on school trips because or on picnics, so we might not go either.
0: Oh, we'll be really careful, I promise. We won't run around, we won't get hurt, and we'll listen to everything you say.
1: Mm-hmm. Going or not going on a school trip isn't that of a simple matter.
0: Oh, why? My parents went on them. My older brothers all went on the school trips too.
1: Mm-hmm. Things have changed a lot from the past. Recently, there have been cases where the teachers are held legally responsible if a safety accident occurs during the field trip. And that is why many schools are canceling school trips or scaling down their size.
0: Aww, so teachers feel a lot of pressure because they're worried an accident might happen during the trip.
1: Exactly. In fact, there was even a teacher who went to court because of an accident. Since things get very difficult if an accident happens, it's hard to make a decision lightly.
0: Oh, we'll listen to you, so please let us go on a school trip, please. I want to go on a 3-day, 2-night one and have fun to my heart's content without worrying about my parents.
1: Peter, you already have so much fun playing in the classroom every day. It's like you're already on a school trip.
0: Hey, are you sure you're not confusing me with another cheeky little student?
1: Sorry, my mistake. You're not on a school trip. You play all year round, like you're on a summer vacation, right?
0: No, that's so harsh, teacher. Oh, I wanna go! So, just like in the role play, they say there are loads of schools in Korea that just aren't going on school trips or even picnics. The students must be so sad. So let's present the topic for our listeners, Lara.
1: Okay, so the topic is it right for schools to scale back down school trips and picnics due to safety reasons? If you agree, then yes, we should scale back school trips and picnics for safety. If you disagree, we should not scale back school trips and picnics. That is your opinion. You vote. In the past, school trips were pretty much a given in school events.
0: Yeah.
1: But recently, an increasing number of schools are canceling or downsizing them because of the burden regarding safety accidents.
0: What was it like in Spain? Did you go on picnics or school trips?
1: I used to go.
0: Okay.
1: Like, we did have like field trips and stuff, so I don't know how it is now. I do know that probably.
0: Yeah.
1: I don't think the legal, the liabilities for teacher are as harsh as in Korea.
0: Yeah, I remember when we were in year 5 of primary school, you go on your first like overnight school trip, and we went for a week. I think it was maybe all the weekdays. It was the best time of my life. It's amazing.
1: We might have gone like 3 days, 2 nights or something like that. I don't think we went over a week. I don't remember. But maybe I just didn't go, and then other kids did go. I was busy doing ballet.
0: Or studying, as we know, Mrs. Bookworm.
1: Yes.
0: But picnics and school trips, I think for our generation, they're some of the happiest memories. My wife talks about her ones and says she had a great time. You know, you stay up late, you sometimes don't listen to what the teacher says, you run around and things like this. And I think it's educational as well. But looking at the data, how many schools are actually going on school trips or not going on school trips?
1: So last year in some regions, the implementation rate for school trips was actually under 10%.
0: Wow.
1: While students desperately want to go, teachers could be held legally responsible if a safety accident occurs. So opinions are sharply divided.
0: Yeah, so apparently the Korean government announced a while ago that they would change the system to reduce a teacher's legal liability as long as there is no intentional or gross negligence, right?
1: True. However, that means that they're reducing the teacher's liability when a safety accident happens, not
2: completely eliminating it. Mm. Plus, there are still many worrying voices about what exactly will be considered a gross negligence.
0: Yeah.
2: So that is why schools have no choice but to hesitate to go on school trips or picnics even now.
0: Okay. As loser, Lara, you get to choose your side of the argument. Where are you going to sit on this one?
2: I'm going to agree. I think that as long as teachers have the majority of their responsibility and can be held responsible without defining what is a gross negligence, then, yeah, I think we should scale down. There's no other choice.
0: Oh, interesting. My gut told me that you were going to go for the opposite.
2: Oh, really?
0: Okay. I'm going to then argue my actual opinion, because I have two kids who are so disappointed they haven't been on a school trip for years now. So disagree is my side. We should not scale back school trips and picnics. The vote will be put up in the next song break. Let us have our opening arguments as well before you vote, right? Don't just jump to your conclusion. Try and let us maybe give our two cents as well. Well, I did kind of hint at this earlier, that we're going to do something to do with school trips. Mm. And there are a few of you who didn't know what the topic was, but were saying how fun it was to go on school trips, right? So that's what I'm going to try and play on as much as is possible. How do you feel in terms of your chances of winning, Lara?
2: I don't know. I think it's going to be a little bit half-half. I think that there are a lot of people who will remember that teachers are not 24/7 responsible of your children, and that children, no matter how much they are like, here, Peter, student, I will listen to you. Yeah, child be a child, and they'll do whatever they want to do.
0: Okie dokie. So think about that. Send us in your arguments as well for your point of view, and we'll read a few after our first song break for Two Takes. It's Dorothy Band with Sopung Picnic.

0: Suppong picnic, that's what you call kind of a field trip in Korea. I don't know if they are all strictly picnics, like with a blanket and eating food, but that's what you call like a day field trip without sleeping. So I can't remember. In the UK, did we have any picnics? Did you have picnics in Spain at
1: No, I
0: school?
1: had like field trips. I remember specifically the one field trip that I had so much fun on. And we just went to, imagine if you go to Hwanggang-gongwon, right, as children, and
0: Just the
1: they,
0: park.
1: and then we have like this big park, like with like slides and
0: Oh,
1: everything.
0: nice.
1: And the reason I remember it is because my mom always made the most delicious
0: Oh,
1: sandwich. It's like this
0: nice.
1: bocadillo with like, what was it? It's a ay, pechuga de pollo.
0: Baguette? No.
1: Chicken breast.
0: Chicken breast.
1: So chicken
0: Ooh.
1: breast, she would like put it with bread around,
0: Oh,
1: and then she would
0: nice.
1: fry it, and then put it
0: Oh,
1: in the bread, in the baguette.
0: wow.
1: And
0: That's so
1: I don't know
0: spice.
1: why, but like after a while, I think it's because it releases the juices or something. It's just so
0: Tastes even
1: good. It's
0: better.
1: so good.
0: Well, that sounds like just a gourmet field trip. I'm jealous. Very jealous. Yeah, we used to go to museums a lot in the UK
1: Oh,
0: for field trips. Yeah.
1: I don't remember going to that many museums.
0: Yeah, they were fun because you were outside school, but I mean, yeah, maybe playing in a park would have been even more fun. Today's debate on Two Takes with Lala is, should we, or is it right for schools to scale back school trips and picnics due to safety concerns? If you agree, you're on Lara's side, saying we should scale back school trips and picnics for safety. If you disagree, you're on my side. We should not scale back school trips and picnics, regardless. Lots of messages coming in, so why don't we get to those first? Jun says, oh, we've got to slap the overprotective parents. School trips and picnics are not just leisure. They're important parts of social development, bonding, and experiential learning. Oh, this sounds similar to last week's debate as well, doesn't it? About the football matches in the classroom. If every activity is restricted due to potential risks, students lose opportunities to create memories and learn outside the classroom. Instead of cancelling them, schools should improve safety.

0: safety management systems rather than avoid the activities altogether. And I always feel bad for kids whose parents didn't allow them to go on school trips. So I believe in not cancelling them. There's always an option to go or not. It's not compulsory. If you're a worried parent, then don't send your child.
1: Right. But, and here's the thing. Those measures have not been yet applied. Sure, there's a lot of things that we could do to prevent the, to ensure the safety.
0: Yeah.
1: And also, the problem here is that legally, teachers are being held responsible.
0: Mm-hmm.
1: That is the major issue, right?
0: Mm.
1: And therefore, there's always going to be the one child that doesn't listen. There's always going to be the one child that runs off and just does whatever they want. And then because of that one child, because of that not listening, right, then you are punishing everybody. I do agree it is unfair. I am not saying that. But as long as teachers are being held responsible and those measures that she is mentioning are not being placed, then, yeah, scale back until they are put in place.
0: Okay, so Lara admitting it's not fair. Her side of the argument is not fair. So if you're a fair person, I'd say vote for Peter. You got a message as well.
1: Sure, yes. Ben saying, how about abolishing school trips altogether?
0: Oh, what?
1: Wow. There are always safer ways for kids to make meaningful memories. I don't particularly agree with this one.
0: Okay, so you're not on that extreme side.
1: Yeah, I don't think that we should abolish it. I think that we should scale down until the measures to protect both children and teachers are placed.
0: Okay, that's like the main argument that the writer has put in. But when we're discussing this on the couch, when we come up with our debate issues, the other side of this argument is that, yeah, a lot of parents actually don't want their kids to go on these trips because of safety concerns. You know, if we go to the biggest disaster in recent memory, the Sewolho ferry disaster, where so many children drowned when they were on a school trip. Of course, me as a parent as well, I see that. And then if your kid went on a trip, especially if they were going on that mode of transport, you would be super worried. But that's another aspect. It's not just about the teachers. You can expand this argument and just say, do you think we should scale back the school trips, yes or no, and give us your reasons for it. Benz goes on to say, how about requiring students to wear helmets and other protective gear before, in, and after school?
1: How about we wear like a protection system, like a little bubble that protects?
0: There you go. You can do that. Betty D says, I choose against. I think we need to follow the safety rules and go on trips.
1: Yes, because children listen to you to the T and will always do whatever the teacher says.
0: You know children very well. Well done, Laura.
1: Okay, sure.
0: You got another message.
1: Yes, this guy's saying, Omo, this is an issue in Indo too. Study tour, school trip cancelled due to some accident happened earlier with the bus.
0: Oh dear.
1: I do not know
0: maybe
1: what happened.
0: Maybe a crash or something.
1: Yeah. So I love school trips, always waiting for them when I was a student. The safety systems should be improved. If travel agent can arrange safety tour, why school trip cannot be arranged?
0: Yeah, sure.
1: I understand that. But the reality is that those safety measures are not being put in place. Those legal measures that are binding the teachers are not being held up. And therefore, teachers are being sued. So much so that there's even teachers being sent to court by parents because of this type of accidents. And we're not even going to the extreme. Like in Korea, you can sue teachers just because, I don't know, Mom, the teacher looked at me funny. And then they get sent to court. That is the reality.
0: Yeah, you can. I'm hoping that the legal system here is still working well, that if it's undeserved, you wouldn't get actually convicted. You might have to go to court. Yeah, it's debatable anywhere in the world, even here in Korea. But my main argument would be that you can't not do everything that is potentially not safe at school, right? Because sports as well at school. Does that mean we've got to stop doing sports? Because I'm assuming the same rules apply. Like if a child is injured at sports, and you're seen as not having put in the right safety measures, you as a teacher could get sued or whatever. Does that mean we can't do sports at school? Like, this is safetyism. It's like going overboard with having everything safe. I think, no, we have to say there's a certain amount of risk in life. Like, you could die crossing the road. Does that mean you can't cross roads? No, it doesn't. Like, you just got to say, okay, you as a student, and yes, you as a teacher, there's a certain amount of risk when it comes to any activity.
1: Okay, as a parent, do you agree that teachers should be held legally liable as much as they are right now?
0: I'm not sure exactly, and I think this is the problem. I think no one's sure exactly where the responsibility begins and ends with a teacher. But if the teacher is negligible, right, if there is an accident that they could have stopped, then definitely they should be thrown in prison for sure.
1: Okay.
0: If it's not their fault whatsoever, then of course not. Yeah. So it's a grey area, isn't it?
1: Define negligible, because, so do you think that the teacher who went into the tower hall with these kids should be held liable?
0: I don't know the ins and outs of that, but I think the ferry staff have been proven to be the most negligible there. Right,
1: but so the teachers were telling the students to just stay seated.
0: Because the staff in the ferry were, like, saying that over the things, right? So I think in that case, it wouldn't be the teacher's fault if that institution they were at were giving them instructions, mm-hmm. right? And they were, and I'm guessing legally, that would also be the case. I'm guessing.
1: I don't know.
0: I'm not a judge, though.
1: I do think that there were a lot of parents who actually sued the teachers. I'm not going to go into that because I think it's a sensitive topic.
0: Of course.
1: But I do think that in Korea, especially, there's a lot of, I'm going to say, sensitive parents who go a little bit overboard with their children. And the thing is that as long as teachers are unfairly accused, then yeah, we should scale down on anything that can put teachers at risk, because that actually prevents them from teaching children.
0: Do you think then, like, you're putting the focus all on teachers, that it's more important to protect the teachers rather than protect the benefit of the children? Like, I'm guessing you do agree, like, with your good experience of a field trip, that this is kind of a good thing for kids to go on field trips. Like, you learn things outside the classroom. So surely we should say, okay, there's a risk for a teacher, but unfortunately the benefits for the students outweighs that. Is school not about the students more than the teachers?
1: Sure. School is about the students, more about the teachers, but the ones who should be leading are the teachers. And if they are placed in such great liability legally, to the point that they can go to prison, then yeah, I think teachers should be protected more. I think that there's a huge change between past and right now, when teachers were just, oh, he failed and he scraped his knee. Oh well, it happens, you know.
0: Yeah.
1: And right now, that happens in a field trip, the teacher will be held legally responsible.
0: Yeah, so I'm totally for protecting the teachers, but at the time now...
1: Clearly you're not.
0: No, at the time now where it's a grey area, you're saying, let's scale it back until those measures are in place. I'm saying, no, let's keep on going, and let's also at the same time work towards those measures, but let's not punish the kids, because my two children, they had corona, right? So that really curbed their learning experience. They had to do lots offline, fair enough. But then when they went back to school, it was already this kind of trend of schools not doing field trips. So instead what they do, and I know many of you are also saying there are other ways to, you know, expand horizons.
1: In in this day and age of AR and technology and all of this.
0: Yeah, you could do all of that, like VR headsets, blah, blah, blah. And what they also do is they have some, like, interesting people come to the school. So it's like called a visiting field trip. And yeah, the first time they did that, the kids were like, oh, this is quite interesting. The second time they did that, I was like, I'd rather go somewhere. And the third time, they are so cross now. And my son is coming towards, like, the end of his middle school career. And he's like, I haven't been on a trip. I'm so furious because his school did this year. They sent out a letter to all the parents because it's less about the teachers, it seems, and more about the parents not wanting to go. They were like, vote for it. And I think it was about 50-50. And they said, okay, because it's close, we're not going to go. And I was like, I like that message from earlier. It's not compulsory. So if you don't want to send your child, don't send your child. But if you do, you should have an opportunity to want to go. And maybe you could tell the teachers, if you want to go, go. If you don't want to go, don't go. Like, I'm sure some teachers want to go, but feel the pressure of the system at the moment.
1: I think you are getting a little bit confused. I don't think it's about the parents. I do think it's about the teachers and their, like, how they're being held accountable. I think the reason they sent out those letters and made people vote is just to, you know, test the water. See how many of these parents are going to be a little bit of a pain and how many of them are going to be just cool with it. The problem is that all of these parents who probably, this you said is 50-50, right? All of these parents said they would not send their children on a trip because safety and whatever, they're worried. They're actually going to end up complaining that they didn't send their child because of safety reasons, but now their child is being bullied or now their child is being left out or et cetera.
0: Because they didn't go.
1: Exactly. So why did you do this field trip on the first place when I said that I didn't want to send my child? That is how it's going to play out.
0: We cannot bow to these parents. And like you said, Laura, those are the parents that are causing problems for the teacher.
1: Yeah.
0: So we're kind of letting them have their way by saying, okay, then no one can go. That's ridiculous. Because surely society should not bow to the annoying people.
1: Exactly. Because legally, we have given the power to parents. It should have never happened that in school we give more power to parents and children. We are creating a society where you go to school and children have all of the power. And that is a problem. That is a problem that we should be changing. The problem is that if teachers are being held responsible and legally liable, then we cannot change the system. Why? Because children hold all of the power.
0: Okie dokie. It's you who's going to vote for this and decide the winner and the loser of the debate of whether we should scale back on school trips. If you agree, then you're saying, yes, we need to do that for the time being at least. If you disagree, you're on my side saying, no, kids need that kind of extracurricular education. We'll be back after this song with our final arguments and your messages. It's Paul Kim with Paddle Wave.

0: We're back for part three. Two takes with Lara Benito.
1: Did you lose count?
0: I was like, part five, part eight, part... nine. There's only three parts. I should be able to keep track.
1: Is it feeling too long to be with me?
0: It is a little bit long now, yeah. Lara's in the studio and we're debating the issue about school trips. They've really been scaled back. You mentioned 10% or less of schools going on field trips. Mm. I really do feel that in my vicinity. There's no kids that even don't go to our kids' school, but their friends that I know of who have stayed overnight anywhere. At a stretch, my kids have been on those field trips for a day to like Songdo, which is maybe an hour away or something like that.
1: Okay, and to these I will say, if y'all parents are so sad that your children are not going on field trips, take your children, make a group, which actually... it does already exist in Korea. You have this parents group
0: yep.
1: chats
0: My
1: and
0: kids
1: whatever.
0: Have done that, yep.
1: Collaborate with each other and take them on your own free time and on your own liability. You take them wherever you want. You want to take them to Yeosu, take them to Yeosu.
0: Okay. I'm going to pull this card. The other great thing about field trips is parents get some time off from their children, right? Two nights, 3 days, mum and dad are going on dates. Mum and dad are going on their own field trip.
1: Okay, then don't go complaining that your child scraped their knee or that your child fell off a freaking, slide or something and my wrist is a little bit twisted.
0: That is not what is happening with the vast majority of parents,
1: That
0: right?
1: is what is happening. That is why this thing
0: minority,
1: is happening now.
0: Tiny minority. And you're always going to have those people. Like you said, Lara, those parents are going to complain even when their kids don't go on a field trip because they're being left out. So we cannot cater for them. You've just got to ignore them and you countersue if you want.
1: And that would be great if the power was not already being shifted towards the parents and towards the children. If the teachers still held onto the power, then for sure. Just ignore them and do whatever you want.
0: I would say this is a kind of overshoot of teachers in Korea having way too much power for the longest time. You know, this used to happen until my wife, who is a similar age to me, was in middle school, I think. You had to pay the teachers a fee, right? You had to put in a little book some money as a quote-unquote bribe,
1: right?
0: And otherwise they would treat your children very badly compared to the rest of the class. So they had way too much power,
1: right?
0: And it's only the last, what would we say, 20 years that that's shifted. And maybe it's an overshoot, we've gone too far the other way.
1: Yes, but we have gone too far because now on Teacher's Day you cannot even give your teacher flowers because they can get liability.
0: No gift,
1: not even a simple flower or an apple, like here teacher, an apple, no, because
0: it
1: I cannot.
0: Be rotten that. And they could be food poisoned.
1: For sure.
0: Some last messages, and make sure you're getting your votes on this topic. Ben's says, sports is too dangerous. Let's prohibit PE in schools altogether. Also, music instruments that are heavy, those made of brass, let's get rid of those as well. Yet, you can see the tongue-in-cheek comments, Lara. If we're gonna really worry about safety...
1: You can see that you guys are misunderstanding this.
0: What if there are stairs that kids fall over and teachers are held responsible for that? See, teachers just have to admit there is a bit of risk, and in the fair court system, in most cases, they'll be fine. But it's just the vast minority where they'll get, you know, done or something unfairly.
1: Okay, then you teach your child. You come to the school and you
0: be a teacher.
1: Teach your child.
0: I'll be a very good teacher.
1: Yeah, for sure. You'll be the fairest teacher in the world. We knew that when you were campaigning for dictator.
0: Absolutely.
1: Jose is saying, many high schools in big Brazilian cities organize graduation trips to farms or country houses for a weekend of partying with a bunch of...
0: drunk teenagers.
1: Yeah.
0: Well, I think drinking did occur towards the end of my high school days in England, illegally.
1: I can't remember a lot of my peers doing things they should not be doing.
0: Yeah, that would be dangerous. But, you know, if I'm an 80s kid, that's all part of growing up, to be honest. Siska says, nothing can beat fate. Something bad can happen anytime, anywhere. Yeah, that's the safety issue from the parents' point of view. Lara is very keen to stress she's thinking about the teachers here.
1: No. Okay. you want the 80s fun, mm-hmm. and you want the 80s, oh, let's go on a field trip.
0: Yeah, okay. Come on, baby.
1: Bring back the 80s laws. Mm. Bring back the 80s legal liabilities. Bring back the power that the teachers had. And then we can go have some fun on the field trips. I don't care. But until, like, that is, we adapt to whatever we have in front of us. And then if you want the 80s, the 90s kind of fun that we were partying and nobody care,
0: yeah,
1: bring back those laws.
0: Okay, I bring back those laws, so vote for me. We're going to get to the results now. And Hartley is saying it's suspicious how few people have voted. Peter must be cheating again. What are you saying? I never cheat. I'm honest Pete. Gentlemen, here also, we go. Drum roll, please. And the results are in, and it is...
1: Sure.
0: 62% on Peter's side disagreeing that school trips should be reduced. You just remember those party times away from parents, staying up late. Woohoo!
1: Bring back the 80s laws. That's what I'm saying.
0: You were very good at reading the room of 2026, you know, how things are, oversensitive parents. You've got to be better at reading the room of our listeners who just want shiny, happy things and are not really listening to anything we say. Always go for the shiny, happy argument, okay? Field trip, sunshine! Yay. All right, Lara, what should I do for you? Should I sue you for the punishment and take you to court for overwhelming me with the coconut scent? Yeah, I've got allergies and you've done it deliberately. No, what can I do? I did want to make you a teacher and take kids on a school trip, but that seems too much.
1: That's going to take a little bit of a time.
0: Okay, I'm not going to make you go out of your way, but I'd like you to do a little vlog like we do anyway, 30 seconds or a minute of a quote-unquote field trip. Anywhere you've been over the next 7 days, like, treat it as a field trip.
1: Couldn't you have done this last week? I have a nice vlog coming up.
0: Oh, no. It has to be this week. Commiserations, Lara, but there's always next week. You could win then, okay?
1: It's fine. I mean, I know what I stand for, and I don't care if I lose.
0: Oh, very principled. So take the punishment with you. Goodbye. See you next time.
1: Bye.
0: It's Yunmachi, MRCH, with Tegungil After Work.

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4: That just about does it for this edition of Hashtag Daily K. Got to say, I do feel really passionate about that debate. Of course, don't want teachers to be accused of wrongdoing when it's not their responsibility. But at the same time, kids, my own two kids very much included, are really missing out, not having gone on any overnight field trips. My daughter has never been on any field trip full stop outside of the school, which is so sad. And like you guys said, there is a lot of educational value to field trips and overnight trips as well without parents. So it's not a case of, well, you just take them. Thanks to all our staff members behind the scenes, our fabulous producer, Emin Hee, our writers, Kim Jong-hee and Kwak Kyung-ok, and our sound engineer for the day, Kim Jae-hee. We'll be back tomorrow with our Saturday show with ChatGPT in hour number two, our AI guest, which is always good fun. Do tune in. Last track today is from Hong Dae-kwang, I Just Do Sing, 노래만 불렀지. It's been your Daily Dose of Career, Hashtag Daily K, out.

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5: Welcome to Arirang News. This is Kim Ji-in, and we start with the top headlines at this hour. The search for survivors continues in Venezuela following the two earthquakes measured at magnitude 7.2 and 7.5 on Wednesday. The official death toll has climbed to at least 188. The coastal state of La Guaira, home to major international ports, took the heaviest blow with about 40 high-rise buildings reduced to rubble. Nationwide, at least 250 structures were destroyed, including 8 hospitals and dozens of public facilities. Rescuers initially spent a night digging through concrete with bare hands, shovels, and wheelbarrows due to a lack of heavy equipment. However, relief operations are now gaining momentum as government-mobilized heavy machinery arrives. Acting President Delcy Rodriguez also met with the Army's General Staff to coordinate urgent relief in La Guaira. The United Nations International Maritime Organization has suspended plans to evacuate more than 11,000 sailors stranded in the Strait of Hormuz after a cargo ship was attacked, raising new concerns about security in one of the world's busiest shipping lanes. IMO Secretary General Arsenio Dominguez said several vessels had already been evacuated, but the operation has now been put on hold until authorities can ensure adequate safety guarantees for crews and commercial ships. The latest incident occurred on Thursday when the UK Maritime Trade Operations Agency reported that a cargo ship was struck by an unknown projectile about 7.5 maritime miles southeast of Oman's port of Dahit. A U.S. official confirmed the attack and told CBC News that Iran's Islamic Revolutionary Guard Corps was behind it. No injuries were reported, and Maritime Security Firm Vanguard said the Singapore-flagged Ever Lovely was able to continue through the Strait of Hormuz. The head of the International Atomic Energy Agency, Rafael Grossi, called the MOU between the U.S. and Iran relatively succinct, but said the talks are still needed on the details of how the nuclear activities will be supervised, monitored, and verified by the IAEA. This during this interview with Arirang News on Thursday. There is no imminent activity starting there yet, but if there is commitment between the two leaders, Grossi said, the IAEA will definitely do its role by being present throughout the process of inspections. When it comes to North Korea's nuclear activities, Grossi said, the regime is showing a concerning trend, as Pyongyang unfortunately does not seem to stop these activities despite the numerous UN Security Council resolutions. North Korean leader Kim Jong-un has overseen tests of several key weapon systems as the country pushes ahead with modernizing its missile program. According to North Korea's Central News Agency on Friday, Thursday's tests included an upgraded 240mm multiple rocket launcher, tactical ballistic missiles, and a 155mm self-propelled howitzer. The new rocket launcher is reportedly equipped with an autonomous precision guidance system and has an extended range of up to 90 kilometers. Kim expressed satisfaction with the results, saying North Korea is focusing on greater automation, longer-range capabilities, and ultra-precision in its weapons development. As conflicts reshape the international landscape, this year's Jeju Forum has turned its focus to one question: how can peace be sustained in an increasingly fragmented world? The question framed two of the forum's central discussions, one examining the future of the international order and other exploring prospects for Middle East peace in the wake of conflict. In a session bringing together former foreign ministers from across the Asia-Pacific, speakers debated whether the world is entering a fundamentally new era of disorder, with many warning against treating instability as inevitable. Moving to the weather forecast. This morning feels refreshingly breezy, but summer warmth will quickly take over. However, cool easterly winds floating in from the East Sea will keep the East Coast breezy, with sudden rain expected in the afternoon. There could be 5 to the thunderstorms. However, western regions will heat up as those winds descend the Taguig and mountains become warmer and drier. The current temperatures are 24 degrees in Seoul, 24 degrees in Gwangju, 26 degrees in Busan, 27 degrees in Ulsan, and 23 degrees on Jeju-do Island. 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

Crunchers! I'm your DJ Chihi, and this is Culture Crunch. Yesterday, a friend of mine said, even if it's not the right answer for someone else, let's live a life that we love. We're always busy trying to find the right answer, but the truth is, there's no single answer to life. What matters isn't living a life that looks good to others, it's living a life that's right for you. It's time for everyone searching for their own answer in a world with no answer key, Culture Crunch. Let's begin with our first song. Here is 여름 도둑 Summer Thief by 달담.

0: Welcome to Crunch the K, our fun K quiz challenge. And today's contestants are, once again, Tom and Marielle. Hello, guys.
1: Hello.
0: How have you been?
2: Been good, thank you.
0: Good.
2: Yeah, a bit tired. Been watching the World Cup a lot recently. Early morning games.
0: Early morning games. And you just said England was playing against...
2: Yeah, it wasn't great.
0: Okay,
2: God, it wasn't good. It wasn't worth staying up, but... Nevertheless, still fun. Right?
0: Still fun. Yeah, I mean, it's the World Cup season.
2: Exactly.
0: Every once in 4 years.
2: Yeah.
0: We might as well enjoy it, even though we could be losing a little bit of sleep. Yeah. And what about you, Marielle?
3: Yeah, I'm doing good. You know, last time I was the winner.
0: Yeah, you were.
3: So I kind of feel more confident this time. Yeah.
0: That's good. Well, how are you feeling, Tom? Marielle's even more confident now.
2: Okay, a little bit nervous.
0: Yeah?
2: I mean, last week she showed that, well, you know, she's tough competition.
0: Uh-huh.
2: So, we'll see how it goes today.
0: You know, like how in Korea we say it's all about the kise. So it's all about your energy. If you start out confident, then you never know what the result will be like.
2: Yeah.
0: You know,
2: I don't know. I feel like sometimes I go in with too much confidence.
0: Mm.
2: And I say like, oh, I'm going to win, you know. Like I've predicted England to win the World Cup like this. And they showed they're probably not going to happen.
0: Oh,
2: so I might need to just lower it down a bit. Maybe.
0: Oh, okay.
2: So,
0: yeah. That could be the right strategy for you if you feel like it.
2: Yeah.
0: All right. I mean, here in Korea, it's pretty hot now. It's like summer.
3: Yeah, it's pretty hot.
0: Yeah, it is, right? Are you used to the heat?
3: I guess.
2: I think maybe we've got used to it now.
3: Yeah, I've been living here for several years now. So I think right now it's still before the rainy season, right? So I think like the weather has been very nice, actually. Mm. The sky is blue. It's like I've been trying to be more outdoors.
2: Uh-huh.
3: I went to the Han River to ride a bike.
0: Oh, nice.
3: So I've been enjoying this weather. Yeah.
2: There's not much like fine dust either at the minute,
3: which is
2: really nice. I know that in like the late summer, it gets really hot, really humid. So now we've got to just like try and enjoy it.
3: Yeah, still before the very humid summer.
2: Does it get really hot in Estonia?
3: I mean, that is a heat wave if there's like 30 degrees.
2: Right.
0: Really?
3: And it's not very often that it gets so hot. Right now it's like, you know, a little bit over 20, but like it gets very cool in the evenings.
2: Right, yeah,
3: so
2: it's quite nice, right? You kind of wear like a hoodie and same in England.
0: Okay.
2: Yeah, yeah. It's like
0: perfect
2: you can wear
0: weather.
2: A hoodie at the nighttime.
0: Yeah.
2: And the days are really long.
3: The days are very long right now.
2: Yeah.
0: I love those weathers like where you can wear a hoodie, you know, in the evening.
2: In the evening, yeah, it's nice.
0: It's not too cold, but it's a little chilly.
2: Right.
0: Perhaps.
2: Yeah, yeah, but you can still sit outside, you can enjoy it.
0: But it's still warm enough, like once you have that hoodie on.
2: Yeah.
0: Oh my gosh. Lucky you guys. But you're both in Korea.
2: We're here now,
0: yes.
2: We're going to enjoy it. Yeah.
0: Yes. All right. Well, Mario, like you mentioned, you won last week. It was only your first time here on
3: I think
0: Culture
3: I had
0: Crunch.
3: Good luck as well. Like, I was kind of lucky,
0: okay.
3: I think.
0: That's a bit of, like, humbleness right there.
2: I think it's humbleness as well,
0: yeah. But it seems like you're confident, and you said you're a little nervous once again.
2: Yeah, I said I'm more confident when Tebow's here.
0: Which
2: sorry Tebow if he's watching, but tough competition.
0: I mean, it was a tough competition.
3: Yeah.
0: It was pretty intense,
3: yeah.
0: The match. And we had like the rules that we brought in not long ago, Crunch Trip. So but you

0: have the crunch chips today. So,
1: oh, it's a different one?
0: It's going to be a different one. But over the past week, do you think you studied a little bit more Korean or the Korean culture?
2: I always study the language, but I think I still really lack knowledge on sort of cultural things.
0: Oh, okay.
2: Maybe Mario is probably better than me on that.
1: I think I haven't really like studied a lot the past week, but I guess it's just like, you know, everyday life, you see how people live and you know, I think that's how you learn about Korean culture.
0: That's so true.
2: Just living here.
1: You're just part of the society and
2: Even last week, even on the show, I learned things. Like there's a
1: we learned very fun things.
2: We said last week that there's a holiday. It's not a popular holiday. I think so. I didn't know what that holiday was. I just pretended I did. But
1: Gekkori. I remember.
0: What's it? Gekkori. Gekkori.
1: The singing bird.
0: I'm glad you guys remember.
1: We're learning.
0: You are learning. And it's not about like learning always from textbooks, like you said.
2: Yeah. Right.
0: You know, you learn from experiences, just living, paying attention to just bits and details of everyday life,
2: being curious as well.
0: Being curious. Trying to remember the things that you've learned. Yeah. Okay. Well, I'm excited for another great match, hopefully, today. All right. So today's quiz comes with a cute and simple sort of theme. Guess what it is?
1: It's simple and cute.
2: What
1: is that? Yeah,
0: this time, it's going to be a stamp tour.
2: Stamp tour?
1: Yes. Wow.
0: You know how you collect
2: stamps.
0: Stamps? Yeah. Have you collected stamps before? Like on passports, whatnot.
2: Passports, yes. I know that there's the one on the Han, like not Han River, but
1: national parks. Yeah. I had that one. You know, the national park passport, stamp passport.
0: Really?
1: Yes. I didn't really use that, but yeah.
0: Right.
2: I know that if you go from Seoul to Busan on a bike, you can
0: collect
2: stamps. Oh yeah,
0: the bike stamps.
2: It's like in a phone book kind of thing.
0: Right, right. I've heard of that too.
2: And I want to do that in the future.
0: You should, Well, before you do that one, you're going to do the Crunch the K stamp tour today.
1: Okay.
0: So you'll take turns choosing a number, all right? And if you get the questions right, the number right, then you get to have your stamp, name stamp, on top of that number. And it's simple. You have to gain as many stamps as possible. And in the end, the one who gains the most stamps wins. Nice and simple, right?
2: Nice and simple, yeah.
0: All right. So it seems like you got it. And we have six squares ready, as you see in the monitor. Okay. So since Marielle won last week, we'll give her the chance to choose the first number today. Okay. Ready? Which number would you choose?
1: Okay. I will choose number five.
0: Number five it is then. Marielle chose number five. And here's your question then. All right, so Koreans have all kinds of expressions to describe the hot summer. I'm sure you've heard of some of them, right? You've probably heard terms like 불볕더위, like scorching heat, or like 열대야. Tropical nights when it stays hot even after sunset. So then what Korean term refers to extremely hot and humid summer weather that feels like you're being blasted by hot steam? And we have the options for you. Option number one, 가마솥더위. Number two, 뚝배기더위. Number three, 찜통더위. If you know the answer, show your
1: hand.
0: I think Tom was a little faster this time.
1: Okay. I think you were getting
2: three,
1: it right.
2: Number three, 찜통더위.
0: Oh, number three, 찜통더위. It seems like both of you knew the answer,
2: sort of.
1: Because it's, you know, steam.
0: Steam
1: is coming out.
0: Okay, 찜통. Is that the answer? Correct.
2: Wow.
0: Good job.
2: Well,
0: that was an easy one for you.
1: Yeah,
0: both.
1: I think
2: when
1: it was
2: the options
1: easy
2: came
1: one.
2: Up.
0: Oh, okay, when the options came up.
2: Then, because people like say it's like a steam, like a jjimjjimbang.
1: Like jjimjjimbang, you know?
0: Yeah, like jjimjjimbang, that jjim, right?
1: Jjim.
0: Okay, so Tom, you got a stamp for number five.
2: There we go, number five.
0: You earned a stamp for number five. Yes, correct. 찜통더위, and you guessed it right. Marielle, I guess you're name is a few syllables more than Tom. So you have to be a little more
2: speed. I think Mario actually said it with a bit more intention.
0: Yeah, okay. A little more.
2: I'll take the look. I'll take it.
0: All right. So 찜통더위 describes weather that's not only hot, but also packed with humidity, like the steam, so sticky and muggy that sweat pours off you, even when you're standing still. And that is how the humid summer is like in Korea. And the word comes from 찜통, a steaming pot used to cook foods like dumplings and even 떡. It's a clever expression suggesting we're trapped inside a giant steamer like dumplings ourselves.
2: Right.
0: So we're basically being steamed. By the way, 가마솥더위, which was also one of the options,
1: I've
0: the literal translation would be like cauldron heat, is also a real Korean expression. So it refers to blazing heat from strong sunlight, as if a giant iron cauldron were being heated over a fire. You know how they get really hot because they're a metallic surface? Yeah, where you sometimes like grill meat even. So yeah, that was the answer. So what's your, I guess, personal trick for surviving summer heat in Korea? It's really humid, very hot.
1: For me, I think going close to the water, you know, like going swimming or going through the valley. You know, Korea has many streams. So as I was talking about going hiking the last time, I always like to visit valleys as well. And one of my favorite places is actually in Seoul, in, you know, there's the Gwanaksan. And there's a very nice valley where you can like dip your feet in or even go swimming.
2: Is that in like as you're going up the
1: Going up the Seoul University, mountain behind.
0: Oh, okay.
1: And there are places where you can like go inside
0: swim
1: the water.
0: Even.
1: You can go swimming. I've been there swimming.
0: Really? Wow. It must be a little deep then.
1: Yeah. There are some places that are a little bit more deep.
0: Okay.
1: So it's a very nice place to go. And it's open to public, so everyone can go there.
0: Okay.
1: Which is amazing. Yeah.
0: Does sound amazing. I mean, they say Gwanaksan, it has good energy. So it once became really popular after, you know, the feng shui like experts said this place has good energy. People started flocking to the area.
1: I also heard that, you know, Seoul National University students have to go to the summit, top of the mountain, so they can graduate.
2: Really?
1: So like a symbolic meaning. You have to.
0: It's sort of like a superstition.
1: Wow. Yeah, like a superstition.
0: Oh, okay.
2: I went there for 6 months. To Seoul National University.
0: Oh, okay.
2: On exchange. Luckily, I did go up the mountain.
1: You did go?
0: Oh, that's
2: good. Twice.
1: And you finished your studies.
2: I finished my studies, so maybe it's true.
0: Maybe it is true.
2: Yeah, okay.
0: Oh,
2: yeah.
0: So you did your exchange at SNU.
2: Okay.
0: But well, what is your trick for surviving this heat?
2: It's not as good as Marielle's. Mine, you know, there's like... those fans, those like something you put around your neck.
0: Last year,
2: was a lifesaver.
0: Really?
2: Yeah. And then I would also like, if I'm going to go outside, I would kind of like time from my house to where I need to be, if it's like a train station, just anywhere with air conditioning. So on the way to the train station, there's like a pyeonijeom, like a convenience store.
0: Yes.
2: I'll go in there for like a minute, just cool off. And
1: yeah.
2: Okay, I'm gonna go again. Just try and go inside as much as possible.
0: Okay.
1: Yeah, you can cool down even if you're on a bus or on the subway, right?
2: Exactly. Yeah.
1: Just go indoors.
2: Yeah. Because it's hard. It's hard to if I'm working or something, I can't go to the valleys. You know?
0: True.
2: But on the weekend,
0: Okay.
2: You know, and eat like fresh fruits like watermelon.
1: Yes, watermelon.
0: The best. Peaches.
1: Tamwe.
0: Tamwe too. Korean melon. Wow. You have your own sort of personal
2: vibe going on here.
0: You're
2: I prefer Mario's, but yeah.
0: All right. Well, good job, Tom, for getting that one correct. Since you got it correct, you get to choose the next number, Tom. What would you pick?
2: For number one.
0: Number one.
2: Yes.
0: Okay. So Tom picked number one. And here is the question. Now, with temperatures soaring, another temperature-related one, iced drinks are practically lifesavers these days. Koreans love iced Americanos. We call them a-a, right? So much that there's even a slang term for people who drink them year-round. But over the last few years, one custom drink has become especially popular among younger Koreans, the MZers, okay?
1: Maybe I know.
0: It's made by, let me tell you what you add, by adding a shot of espresso to sweet peach iced tea.
1: Oh.
0: It sounds unusual at first, but people say it's incredibly addictive. So what is this drink called? And we have options, thankfully. Number one, ice shot. Number two, ashatchu. Number three, amangchu. Who knows the answer? Shout your name.
1: Mario.
0: Okay. Mario, what's your answer?
1: Is it peach? But you said it's peach iced tea.
0: Iced tea, yes.
1: Peach.
0: Yes.

0: Amangchu. Is that the answer?
1: No, right?
0: Is number two Ashachu the answer?
1: Ashachu. I actually haven't heard about that.
0: Really?
2: Yeah. I only heard about it because my friend always drinks it.
0: Really?
2: So every time I go and go to a like cafe, I always have to ask, do they do Ashachu?
0: Okay, thank you to Tom's friend.
2: Thanks for my friend, yeah. Wow. I know what it is.
0: So you are used to it and you knew the menu.
2: Yeah.
0: But you haven't heard of it, Mariel.
1: Yeah, but isn't there Amangchu as well? Which
0: there
1: is with
0: is.
1: Mango.
0: Yes, yes.
1: Right?
0: Yes, there is Amangchu as well, but it's a different kind of drink like you guessed.
1: Okay.
0: Right. So to explain a little
1: bit. It's not going well for me.
0: But you do still have like four you know, numbers left. But anyhow, Ashachu is short for iced tea plus a shot added, like espresso shot added. The sweet, fruity flavor of peach iced tea combined with the bitterness of espresso created a viral trend on social media and eventually became an official menu item at major Korean cafe chains. Mm. And many of us, like the Culture Crunch family, enjoy this beverage as well. But have, I guess, either of you
2: I've actually never tried it.
0: You haven't tried it? Only your friend
2: Even
0: did,
2: though
0: I guess.
2: I always have to order it from a friend.
0: Oh.
2: I've never actually tried it myself. So I think next time I'm going to give it a go.
0: Yeah, next time you should give it a go.
2: Actually, I don't really, even in the summer, I still drink, like
0: hot
2: on the way here, I drank like hot cafe latte.
0: Really? Is that your go-to drink?
2: Oh. Yeah. Yeah.
0: Oh, okay,
2: yeah.
0: Always cafe latte.
2: I can't drink it outside, but then if I like go somewhere where there's air conditioning.
1: But you said hot, right? Not cold.
2: Not cold. Yeah, yeah, yeah. So
0: okay.
2: I always get hot. Right, yeah. So... unless I'm outside, if I'm continuously outside and I have to drink it outside, then I'll order ice.
0: Okay.
2: But if I can be inside, then always hot.
0: Okay, but latte.
2: Yeah.
0: Oh,
2: yeah,
0: okay. Yeah. What's your go-to drink?
1: My go-to drink? I think it's similar to me. Like, if there's an air conditioner, I like to have a hot coffee. I don't know if it's like a European thing.
2: I think so.
0: Iced coffee is like a Korean thing.
1: Yeah.
2: It is, yeah.
1: But today I had an iced latte.
0: Oh, you did?
1: Yeah.
0: Okay.
1: It's very hot today.
2: Iced lattes are nice.
1: Yeah,
2: but
1: it's very nice.
2: I just drink it like so fast.
1: Yeah, it's like, you know, it's like a beverage.
2: Yeah,
1: it's not like a coffee.
2: Yeah, like I want to sip it. I want to like enjoy it for too long, for like a long time.
0: Yeah.
2: But then sometimes I just...
0: Too thirsty.
2: One shot,
1: I love a matcha latte.
2: Ooh, like, I've never had that.
1: Yeah, green tea latte.
0: Opinions are quite divided with that.
1: Really?
0: Some people don't like it.
1: Ah, really?
0: Oh, Tebow didn't seem to like it.
2: I'm not a fan of like, I remember the first time I came to Korea, my Korean wasn't good, and I ordered a cafe latte, but the barista thought I said matcha latte. And then he said, matcha latte? And then I went, even like the green one? I was like, yeah.
0: Oh.
2: I don't know why. And then it just came out. I was like, what have I ordered? And it was a bit of a surprise.
0: Okay.
2: It was a shock to the system.
0: Okay. You didn't like it too much.
1: Do you like
2: it? Not really. No. But I might enjoy it now. I don't know.
1: Okay.
2: Times have changed.
1: And now there's the ube. Ube is like very popular these days, right?
2: Purple
0: bean. I haven't tried that.
2: Looks, yeah. I don't know.
0: Not my cup of tea.
2: Not really my thing either. Yeah. Not my cup of tea.
0: But I mean, Mariel, you mentioned amangchu, right?
1: Yeah,
0: so
1: it's mango, right?
0: It is mango. Adding ice mango cubes into iced tea.
1: That's the beverage.
0: Yes,
1: but it's not coffee.
0: Not coffee. Mm. Just adding mango cubes inside iced tea. So I'm wondering, is there like a favorite combination of drink menu, like of your own? You like to mix this and that, for example, like Coke and Sprite, whatnot.
1: Coke and Sprite?
0: I don't know. That was just a random sort
2: I'm trying to think.
1: I don't know.
2: Not necessarily a combination. I don't mind it if it's like, I could drink Coke and Sprite together.
0: Mm-mm-mm.
2: Like, that's fine. But I don't know anything where there's like combination.
1: Yeah.
2: Like of fruits and things like that. I'm not sure. Yeah. How about you?
1: Yeah, me neither, really. Yeah. I do like fruity, like, aids. I really love jamong aid. Like, grapefruity taste.
0: Jamong aid?
1: Yeah.
0: Okay. So, wait, jamong was grapefruit, right?
1: Right?
0: Yeah, it is. So, grapefruit aid.
2: Right.
0: Yeah, that one I also like.
2: Anything sort of like those summery fruits?
1: Uh-huh. Yeah.
2: Any of those in the summer are great.
1: Like citrus and some like bubbling drink together.
0: Yes. Citrusy flavors. Yes. Those are always good.
2: Right.
0: Okay, all right. Oh, it is already summer. All right. Well, you got that one correct again, Tom.
2: So you
0: have your name stamp on number 5 and 1 now. And you get to choose the next

number as well. But before you get to choose the next number, let's take a listen to a song and take a little break first, all right? A break for our brains too. Let's enjoy the next song. Here's Yeomla, Karma by Tare Haru. Enjoy.

0: We're back. It's a Friday, time for Crunch the K. And today we have the cute theme of stamp tour going on between Tom and Marielle. Now, Tom, you earned two stamps now.
1: Yes.

0: It's your turn once again to choose the next number. What number would you choose?
1: I will go for number 3. Yeah, a bit of a zigzag.
0: Ah, okay. Yeah. Going in a zigzag. Tom chooses number 3. And the question is, now, once the weather warms up in late spring and summer, Koreans love leaving indoor restaurants behind and heading outdoors. You know how they eat out?
2: Yeah.
0: Literally eat out. From open alleys to roadside streets, you'll find colorful plastic tables, those light tables and chairs, filling the sidewalks as people enjoy food and drinks in the evening breeze. Popular spots include the street food areas of Jongno and Iljiro in Seoul. So, what Korean term refers to this outdoor drinking culture? It's a short answer question. So what is the Korean summer drinking culture of setting up tables outdoors and enjoying foods and drinks in the open air? If you know the answer, shout your name and give me the answer. What's it called?
1: Tom. I don't think it's right. 포장마차.
0: 포장마차. Oh, okay. Yeah, those are outdoors too. Outdoor,
1: yeah, but it's not the term that you wouldn't say. Let's 포장마차. It's just
2: let's 포장마차.
1: It's a noun, right?
0: But that's a really good guess. Mm. So is that the answer? 포장마차?
2: Summer drinking culture.
0: Wrong. Okay, Mario. Do you think?
2: I'm thinking.
0: Okay.
2: Is it also like an abbreviation of something, or it's like a, you know, like a?
1: It's always an abbreviation, right?
2: Something. Yeah.
0: Could be. What are you guessing? Just shout it out. Nothing to lose.
2: Sitting tables outdoors, enjoying.
0: Or Tom, would you like to go again, perhaps?
1: I was gonna say 외식, but then that's just eating out.
0: Yeah, that is.
2: Like, it's not even if you go inside. It's just eating.
1: Summer drinking culture, set up tables.
0: Would Tom like to go again, would you like to go this time, Mariel?
2: Is it just like, it's not 소풍, right?
0: 소풍. Ah, okay. Picnic. 소풍. Yeah, that is also like going outdoors. 소풍. Is that the answer? You're wrong, but you're correct that this word has just 2 syllables. It's a 2-syllable word.
2: Uh-huh. Mm. 2-syllable word,
0: yes.
2: Okay.
0: But it doesn't start with 소. It's not 소풍. What could it be?
1: Oh, wow, what
0: Since
1: is this?
0: Tom, you're good at like Chinese characters, you know, like popular spots, enjoying food and drinks outside in the evening breeze.
1: Yeah. Is it yeah? Is yeah in
0: Some,
1: there?
0: Maybe.
1: Not yashik.
2: Something with yaweh, yaweh.
0: Okay. I'll give you options now.
1: Okay.
0: Okay. Your options are number 1, 시장. Number 2, 야장. Number 3, 매장.
1: Tom.
2: Mario.
0: Tom. Tom was quick.
2: My name is Tom.
1: 야장.
0: Number 2, 야장. Is that the answer? Correct. Well, you got the first syllable, right?
1: Yeah, it was like night. And I thought,
2: 야장.
1: I should have just guessed like jang, like with a place.
0: Yeah. Like chang, you know, like an open sort of area.
1: Right.
0: Good job. So, wow, Tom, this is a huge revenge.
2: It's a revenge.
1: I've been plotting my revenge all week.
0: Wow. All right, so yajang has become one of Korea's trendiest eating and drinking cultures here. On summer evenings, places like Jongno and Iljiro, like I said, are packed with young people and tourists looking to enjoy the atmosphere, making yajang a signature part of a Korean summer night.
1: I love this.
0: Yeah, me too.
2: Nice.
1: I always take my foreign friends to Jongno, Sangda, like around there. Because it's just like,
2: it's just a nice neighborhood.
1: I can tell they're going to be like, whoa, like sort of, there's a lot to see.
0: Yeah.
1: Right? And it's all new to them. So I always take them there. Yeah.
0: Okay. It's definitely like a very local spot, right?
1: Right. So many people. Mm. It's like hustle and bustle. It's really good.
0: Oh, I love this season because we can enjoy the yajang.
1: Mm.
2: Yes.
0: Anyway,
2: very
0: so...
2: Nice.
0: I mean, you said you enjoy Jongno, take your friends there right. every now and then. What about you, Mariel? Now that you Ooh, know this answer.
2: I also love Jongno though.
0: Oh, yeah?
2: Like near Gyeongbokgung and Angguk.
1: Yeah, that's yeah. good, right? Yeah, yeah.
2: Seochon.
1: Yes.
2: Yes, I really love that neighborhood. There are so many cute little cafes so nice. And just the vibes are very like traditional Korean.
1: See Hanok the mountains in the background.
2: And the mountains.
1: Oh, beautiful.
0: Yeah. Yeah. Would you say like that area is tourists' favorite sort of?

0: because it's like a mix of modern and like
1: I think so.
2: Yeah.
1: I think so too.
2: If I want to go on like a nice sort of date or something, I would always choose that area.
0: Yeah.
1: But Koreans love that area as
2: too,
1: well.
2: Right.
0: They do.
2: Yeah. I think just everyone.
1: There's just everyone.
2: Likes it.
0: So, yeah, I used to be really into that area too, Seocheon, when I used to live near the place.
2: That's the thing. Yeah, you got to kind of live near.
1: Exactly.
2: Yeah, it's a bit far away. It is. South
0: like
2: of the river.
0: Further north.
2: Right. Mm. Yeah.
0: But okay, so that area. Well, is there a similar outdoor drinking culture in your countries? Perhaps not just like indoor bars, but
2: People look, if there's a little bit of sun, everyone's outside, and usually it will be like beer gardens. One of my favorite places. So you have a pub, and then every pub is just like a house basically, and it would have a garden in the background, like a yard kind of thing, and there's just like tables, and you go out there and just drink.
0: And then that's
2: when you get that weather where you can put a hoodie on as well.
0: Nice.
2: When the sun sets like you can still enjoy outside. But I think Europe in general has a lot of like outside eating culture.
1: Yeah.
0: True.
2: What's this?
1: I think also Estonia, because the summer is so short, so we try to like take like everything out of that weather.
2: Right.
1: So we try, we go outdoors and we do like barbecue outdoors.
2: Oh, yes. Yeah, you're right. Yeah, same. Mm. Yeah.
0: So summer is short, huh?
1: Yeah, summer is short. Like June, July, August.
0: Oh, okay. Yeah.
2: But you get the nice long days. So it's like, it could be 10 p.m. and you're still outside and it's still light.
0: Yeah.
2: Right, so that's when the sun sets. Like,
1: and also like all the restaurants and cafes have like outdoor area. So people like to go, eat outside in the summer.
0: Definitely.
2: Yeah, my parents love eating outside. Like even when it's really windy and like, just the weather's not great. It's cold.
0: Yeah.
2: They're like, right, we're sitting outside. I'm like, why?
0: Really?
2: Yeah, like sometimes we do it on the beach. There's a beach like cafe near where my parents live.
0: Oh, okay, nice.
2: And then like you've got food, but then when it's windy, the sand.
1: It's like your face.
0: Are they okay?
2: Like, can we go inside?
0: That?
2: They love it, but I always complain. I'm always the one complaining.
1: We also like to do a picnic at the beach.
2: Perfect.
1: Go swimming and then have some
0: champagne,
1: snacks,
2: wine
1: and cheese or something.
2: And cheese. Beautiful.
0: Okay. Oh, very nice. Yeah. Oh my gosh, I want to go on a vacation now.
2: I know, yeah.
0: Listening to all your stories. All right. Well, Tom, you already earned 3 stamps for number 5, 1, and 3. And Mario, let's go. 1 stamp at least.
2: I think Mario would have got that as well. Like,
1: I would have.
2: It,
0: yeah.
1: I'm just slow.
2: I was a bit too eager. Sorry.
1: Okay.
2: The revenge
1: day. Let's try. Let's try better.
0: Let's stay a little more speedy this time, all right? Well, Tom, what number would you choose next?
2: I will go for number 2, please.
0: Okay, number 2 it is. Now, the question is, I want to ask you first, do you know the word 덕질 in Korean?
2: 덕질?
0: Like, 덕질.
1: 덕질. Yeah. 덕질. Like to be a fan of something.
0: Yes,
1: like, very like...
0: Yeah, like being a fangirl.
1: Fanboy.
0: Stanning.
1: Yes.
0: You've heard of it, right?
2: I've not heard of it, no.
0: Really?
2: Maybe because I'm not a fan. Maybe because I'm not really into the K-pop kind of...
1: You didn't have that face?
2: No, never.
0: Okay. That is pretty interesting.
1: That's interesting.
2: Usually most people that come here are into
0: K-pop
2: that stuff.
0: Fans.
2: I am so bad. As you've seen on the show, when there's a K-pop quiz...
1: You don't know?
2: I'm not, yeah.
1: You know.
0: It seems like Tom is more of a K-drama fan.
1: Oh,
0: like
1: really?
0: A K-content fan?
1: Wow.
0: A little
2: maybe,
0: more
2: yeah,
0: than
2: yeah,
0: K-pop.
2: Yeah. I was, yeah,
0: right?
2: yeah, yeah.
1: Ooh,
2: yeah,
1: so okay.
0: Yeah. Well, interesting. Yeah, so 덕질 is the word for like fanning. Mm-hmm. Many fans say that when food arrives at a restaurant, they reach for their favorite idol's photo card, okay? Or plushie before they reach for their spoon. like that.
1: Never heard that before. Wow.
0: They arrange it next to the food, take a photo, and post it online.
1: Oh,
0: you know, we call it 인증샷, right?
2: Yeah. Wow.
0: So this has become a major part of Korean fandom culture, 덕질 culture. So what Korean slang term refers to this kind of fan photo is the question.
1: Mm.
0: Now, here are the options. Number 1, 예절샷. Number 2, 인증샷. Number 3, 덕질샷.
1: Mariel.
0: Okay.
1: It has to be 덕질샷.
0: 덕질샷. Okay. Okay. It has to be 덕질샷 because it's a form of 덕질이, right? Okay, so is that the answer? Oh!
1: Wow.
2: Tom.
0: Tom.
2: I want to say 인증샷.
0: 인증샷.
2: Even though you just said it.
0: Uh-huh.
2: But you are sort of 예절? 예절? No. I'll go number two, 인증샷.
0: Number two, 인증샷? Yeah. Okay. Is that the answer?
1: Maria, 예절샷. But I think I get it now. I get it now.
0: You get it?
1: Like, you're a fan of that, so you have to, like, you know, show respect to that idol.
2: Oh, you're right. Yeah.
1: I get it now.
0: Okay, number one, 예전샷, obviously. Correct.
1: Wow.
0: All right.
2: Why did you just said it?
0: I did.
1: Yeah. Yeah, I was like, 덕질샷, you were talking about 덕질. Is it 덕질샷 too easy?
2: Yeah,
0: it is. I mean, number two and three were quite obvious, and I did say number two.
2: Yeah, so I thought you made a mistake. I was trying to capitalize.
0: Oh, okay. Well, yeah, it was actually 예절샷. And let me explain it to you. So originally, 예절샷 came from the idea of social media etiquette. You mentioned like respect, etiquette, manner, sharing delicious food online. Over time, K-pop fandoms adopted it as a way of sharing daily life with their favorite artists and connecting with fellow fans. Today, it's common not only among idol fans, but also among sports and anime fans to take around their favorite stars and to share food and take photos together. Yeah. Wow. So, I mean, are you the type to take photos of food before eating?
2: I'm actually, usually if I go with someone else, they are always the one to take the photos.
0: Okay.
2: I never really do it, only occasionally.
0: Okay.
2: Usually it's to sort of say who I'm with on Instagram.
0: I'll take a picture
2: and then I'll tag them and be like, okay, I'm with this person right now.
0: Oh, okay. Yeah. Not necessarily for the food.
2: Not really, unless it's something like, okay, this looks great.
0: Oh.
2: Then I do it. But
0: I see.
2: If it's just sort of a standard meal, I wouldn't take a picture.
0: Like a kebab.
2: Really. Yeah, yeah. But yeah.
0: What about you, Mariel?
1: I think I don't really upload those photos on social media, but I do take photos of food. But I think this kind of habit also, I got it after I came to Korea.
2: Okay. Really?
1: And it's just to like remember like, oh, where did I go with that person or what did I have? Like,
2: yeah.
1: But I don't really like share it online, I think, what I eat. But yeah, it's definitely something that I didn't have before I
2: Korea,
1: came to Korea.
0: Yeah. Okay. But like you do it to just keep a record.
1: Yeah, keep a record.
2: It is nice. Yeah,
0: yeah. Who you were with.
2: Mm-hmm. Yeah.
0: Okay.
2: My mom does it too much. So like I experienced it through my mom. Everything.
1: Your mom?
2: Even just a coffee. Yeah.
0: Really?
1: So,
0: wow.
1: So home,
0: sweet.
2: She would take a picture, but it would be like everything.
0: Oh.
2: So it's like, oh, it's a bit overwhelming. So I think I had a bit of like rebellion against that. So I was like, not taking a picture.
0: Okay.
2: But now I'm doing it. Now I do it more. No, okay. Now I do it a bit more often.
0: Okay. Yeah. You both are, I guess, used to it.
2: Yeah. Yeah.
0: In Korea.
1: Yeah. Definitely.
0: I see. Well, is there a fandom or hobby you're personally passionate about? Have you ever like fangirled, being a passionate fan, or a hobby perhaps?
1: I guess when I was a teen, I was more into K-pop back then, and you know,
0: did
1: like
0: you have a favorite,
1: like really like SHINee.
0: Oh, okay.
1: So
0: oh,
1: I had like I bought like all the albums, and I had like posters.
2: Yeah, yeah.
1: But actually, I never went to a concert.
0: Really?
2: Okay.
1: But yeah, I like learned all the lyrics, and I learned Korean like that by learning.
2: Wow.
1: Yeah, it was a fun way.
0: Okay.
1: So yeah, it was. I really loved them.
0: Uh huh. Mm-hmm. SHINee.
1: Because this was my fandom period.
0: Okay, that was your passion period.
1: Yeah, but now I'm like more passionate about, you know, hiking.
0: Oh yes,
2: yeah.
0: It's you're right. More
1: mountains.
0: Korean now.
1: Yes. Yeah, I'm more
0: somehow.
1: Korean.
0: Yeah.
1: Oh, is it the age?
0: Maybe.
2: Wow.
0: And you
2: me, the closest thing you can say to like fandom is probably, again, I know I bring up every time, but football, like football players,
1: yeah,
2: your favorite player that you kind of idolize. But
0: yeah,
2: I wouldn't necessarily, you know, carry like pictures of them around with me. Yeah.
0: Right.
2: I do remember when I was younger, I had a football player as my like background on my phone.
0: Ah, okay.
2: But yeah, apart from that, no. Now, not really.
0: Yeah. I mean, I guess many of us lost interest with age.
2: With like age, yeah. I think it's the thing with age. Yeah.
0: But I mean, there are some people out there who may be older than us who do still, you know, are passionate about certain groups.
1: Yeah, it's now I like oh yeah, you can.
2: No, I was just gonna say it's nice having the passion, whatever it is.
0: Yeah, so, whatever it is, whoever it's towards, I guess.
1: Exactly.
0: Yeah. All right, well, Mariel, you earned a point for that. You earned a stamp for for okay. this one. So you get to choose the next number. One. Yes. What would you choose?
1: Okay, I will choose number 6.
0: Number 6. Marielle chose number 6. Now, here's the question. Now, this question is about Hanok, Korea's traditional Ooh, houses.
2: Okay. Okay.
0: Yeah, we mentioned it when we talked mm-hmm. about Seochon right. or not. To survive harsh winters, Koreans developed a unique and highly scientific heating system. When a fire is lit in the kitchen furnace, the heat travels underneath the floor and warms the entire room from below. The system has fascinated people around the world. What is this traditional Korean heating system called? And there are options once again. Number 1, 온돌. Number 2, 보일러. Number 3, 온돌이. Marielle.
2: It was like this.
1: 온돌.
0: 온돌. Number 1, 온돌 is that the answer? Correct.
1: You knew that.
2: Yeah, yeah. You put this up quicker. Yeah. I can see the desire. I was like, I cannot get in front of this.
0: I mean, even without the options, you would have gotten it right.
1: Yeah, yeah. Right? It's an easy one. I'd it's say, a very easy one. Yeah,
0: it was a pretty easy one.
1: I was like, oh, the last one? What is that? But oh, no, it's like...
0: Yeah, it was 온돌. Well, good job. I mean, 온돌. I'm sure you're really used to it. You've lived here for a couple of years now. Mm. You've experienced it yourself. And 온돌 is Korea's traditional floor heating system. And unlike radiators or forced air heating common in the West, 온돌 warms the floor itself and allows heat to remain for a long time. Mm. It's also one of the few traditional housing technologies that has survived and is still widely used today.
2: Oh, yeah. I love just getting back when it's cold.
0: Mm. Oh, yes.
2: Getting back and just lie on the floor. Just lie on the floor.
0: Yeah, lie on the floor.
2: And the thing is, sometimes I can never really get up, so I'm there for like an hour just like scrolling on my phone. But yeah, it's great.
0: Yeah, yeah. It feels so nice. Yeah. Like in winter, with blankets too. If you Ooh. Keep a blanket on a warm
2: traps
0: floor,
2: the heat.
0: Yeah, you can trap the heat.
1: I actually love, like, I have you slept in a hanok before? Like a
2: I
1: traditional?
2: Have, yeah.
0: Oh, yeah? Yeah.
1: I think it's so nice. It's
2: so
1: just
2: good.
1: The, when the
0: warm
1: the floor is warm.
0: Uh-huh.
1: And different, especially in the winter.
2: Right, right. I think like no one really in the West really lies on the floor.
0: Uh-huh.
2: Or even sits on the floor.
0: Yeah. Right.
2: But I find now that when I go home, there's this like space in front of the TV.
0: Uh-huh.
2: So there's a TV, then there's a bit of a space and there's
0: uh-huh.
2: the sofas.
0: Uh-huh.
2: I'm like a dog and I just like lie down there.
0: In front of the sofa. Like, oh, okay.
2: Yeah, so I'm not Between. On the sofa. I'm just lying down.
0: Yeah.
2: Like, I crave just lying down on the floor
0: okay.
2: because I think of the 온돌.
1: I actually know I prefer a mat to a bed.
2: Yeah, yeah. I got rid of my bed.
1: I don't like bed.
2: Yeah, I got rid of my bed.
1: You too?
2: Yeah, you,
0: oh
2: got, you got rid
0: gosh.
2: Of it as well.
1: I don't have a bed.
2: Well, me neither.
0: That is so interesting.
2: Yes.
0: I mean, even I have a bed as a Korean,
2: right,
0: you
2: yeah.
0: know?
2: It's partly to do with no space in my room. So it's nice to just have an open space and then just get the mat like,
0: okay.
2: sleep on the floor.
0: Yeah, I mean, like the 온돌 is such a... good technology.
2: I'd say, that's one of the biggest things that's probably changed me and probably yourself.
1: Yeah, it's a very nice thing.
0: You like the floor.
1: I love the floor.
0: Sort of culture,
1: But it's better for your back, actually. To
2: I agree.
1: Like sleep
0: Keeps
1: on
0: it straight.
2: Yeah. Find yourself sinking in when you're on a mattress. Yeah.
1: I know, like a soft mattress.
2: Nice. Yeah,
0: this is unbelievable. Gosh. Oh, okay, well, is there like a special way of staying warm back in your countries, I guess, in winter, during winter? I mean, you don't have 온돌s, right?
1: I think we just like to make our home very cozy during winter time.
0: Okay.
1: You know, like light the candles and, you know, just wear some like knits,
2: warm knits,
1: and like warm socks,
0: uh-huh.
1: wool socks.
0: Oh, wool socks.
1: A lot of wool.
0: Mm. Okay.
1: A lot of wool.
2: I feel like English or like just European houses are a lot more cozy. The interior and everything it just feels a bit more cozy.
0: Okay.
2: So I would agree with Mariel there. And then I would say alcohol. Like I remember in December it was like Boxing Day and I went into the sea. It was like a thing near where I live and people go into the sea even though it's freezing. And I got out, everyone's trying to get warm, and then my dad was just gave me like this shot of whiskey. I was like, why am I drinking this at like 9 a.m and he's like, it warms you up. I was like, okay,
1: 9 a.m
0: like a Russian
2: like the Russian vodka. yeah I was like, okay, thank you, dad.
1: Okay. We have vodka
2: in
1: Northern Europe.
0: Okay, I guess there are different ways of keeping yourselves warm.
2: Oh,
0: all right, and it seems like you did try resting in the 온돌 floor and the Korean sauna too, right?
2: Right.
0: Okay. All right. Well, that makes the current score 3-2-2. Okay. So Tom, you earned 3 stamps, and Marielle, you earned 2 stamps, and you got this one correct, right? This
2: yeah.
0: one.
2: Merited,
0: okay.
2: Yeah.
0: All right. Well,
1: it was faster.
2: Yeah.
0: You did great towards the end, Marielle. You were yeah. faster. But unfortunately, it's time to wrap
2: oh,
0: up.
2: No. Oh, no. Yes. That was a great tactic from me. I spoke a bit longer.
0: Wow. Yeah. Okay. Yeah. So sure I won. Tom had it. Yeah. Had the strategy.
2: Sneaky, wasn't it?
0: We yeah. could have squeezed in, I guess, one more question. But mm-hmm. it's already time to wrap up. And with 3 points, 1 point leading, Tom mm-hmm. wins today's
2: wow,
0: quiz.
2: Yeah.
0: Congratulations.
2: Sneaky tactics, but, yeah.
0: Oh, how do you feel about winning?
2: Feel good.
0: Yeah.
2: It feels good to have the crown back, even yeah. though you know it could have been a draw. No, it feels good. You've got a strong competitor.
0: So, you do.
2: Yeah, this one means a lot more. Sorry again, Tebow, but it means a lot more to take this crown today.
0: No, I mean,
2: yeah.
0: I could totally feel that eagerness in you today.
2: Yeah.
0: Tom.
2: Yeah, I was a bit more on my toes. Yeah.
0: Yeah. Yeah. Okay. Yeah. But good job again, Marielle, for earning 2 points. Mm. Yeah, you were pretty close. Are you a little disappointed, perhaps?
1: I guess
0: result?
1: A little bit, yeah. Yeah, mm. I think I was too confident. Like, it's not good to be overconfident. Like, you have to be...
0: Like Tom said,
1: yeah,
0: right?
1: You have to be humble, I think.
0: Yeah, yeah. I guess. A little bit of humbleness. All right. Well, today's winner's prize, in fact, is 도라지 배즙 or bellflower
1: wow.
0: pear juice.
1: Oh, wow.
0: It's a whole
1: wow.
0: box of it.
1: Yeah.
2: Wow, look at the strength. Wow.
0: Yeah, I am pretty strong, aren't I?
2: Yeah.
0: Wow. All right, so this is the Korean traditional medicinal like ingredient and vegetable. Mm. And it's apparently really good for your throat, okay? So mm. because you are using your brains and your throats a lot today, speaking yeah. of, for this quiz, I hope you drink this and spend, I guess, kind of healing sort of summer yeah. throughout yeah. the season.
2: Wow,
0: all right?
2: Thank you. Yeah.
0: I'll give it to you during
1: it's a nice
0: summer.
1: One.
2: Yeah, yeah, sounds
1: all
2: good.
1: Right.
2: Yeah.
0: Well, good job once again, guys. We'll have to wrap up right there with our last song. Here is Pigs by Bye Bye Bad Man. Shall we say goodbye together?
2: Let's do it, yeah.
0: All right, keep

0: It's here it is. Two. Now check this out.
1: Okay, fellas.
0: Three.
2: 11.
0: Go.
3: Welcome to Arirang News. This is Kim Ji-yeon, and we start with the top headlines at this hour. The search for survivors continues in Venezuela following the two earthquakes measured at magnitudes 7.2 and 7.5 on Wednesday. The official death toll has climbed to at least 188. The coastal state of La Guaira, home to major international ports, took the heaviest blow with about 40 high-rise buildings reduced to rubble. Nationwide, at least 250 structures were destroyed, including 8 hospitals and dozens of public facilities. Rescuers initially spent a night digging through concrete with bare hands, shovels, and wheelbarrows due to a lack of heavy equipment. However, relief operations are now gaining momentum as government-mobilized heavy machinery arrives. Acting President Delcy Rodriguez also met with the Army's General Staff to coordinate urgent relief in La Guaira. The United Nations International Maritime Organization has suspended plans to evacuate more than 11,000 sailors stranded in the Strait of Hormuz after a cargo ship was attacked, raising new concerns about security in one of the world's busiest shipping lanes. IMO Security General Arsenio Dominguez said several vessels had already been evacuated, but the operation has now been put on hold until authorities can ensure adequate safety guarantees for crews and commercial ships. The latest incident occurred on Thursday when the UK Maritime Trade Operations Agency reported that a cargo ship was struck by an unknown projectile about 7.5 maritime miles southeast of Oman's port of Dahit. A U.S. official confirmed the attack and told CBC News that Iran's Islamic Revolutionary Guard Corps was behind it. No injuries were reported, and Maritime Security Firm Vanguard said the Singapore-flagged Ever Lovely was able to continue through the Strait of Hormuz. The head of the International Atomic Energy Agency, Rafael Grossi, called the MOU between the U.S. and Iran relatively succinct, but said that talks are still needed on the details of how the nuclear activities will be supervised, monitored, and verified by the IAEA. This during his interview with Arirang News on Thursday. There is no imminent activity starting there yet, but as there is commitment between the two leaders, Grossi said the IAEA will definitely do its role by being present throughout the process of inspections. When it comes to North Korea's nuclear activities, Grossi said, the regime is showing a concerning trend, as Pyongyang unfortunately does not seem to stop these activities despite the numerous UN Security Council resolutions. North Korean leader Kim Jong-un has overseen tests of several key weapon systems as the country pushes ahead with modernizing its missile program. According to North Korea's Central News Agency on Friday, Thursday's tests included an upgraded 240mm multiple rocket launcher, tactical ballistic missiles, and a 155mm self-propelled howitzer. The new rocket launcher is reportedly equipped with an autonomous precision guidance system and has an extended range of up to 90 kilometers. Kim expressed satisfaction with the result, saying North Korea is focusing on greater automation, longer-range capabilities, and ultra-precision in its weapons development. As conflicts reshaped the international landscape, this year's Jeju Forum has turned its focus onto one question: how can peace be sustained in an increasingly fragmented world? That question framed two of the forum's central discussions, one examining the future of the international order and other exploring prospects for Middle East peace in the wake of conflict. In a session bringing together former foreign ministers from across the Asia-Pacific, speakers debated whether the world is entering a fundamentally new era of disorder, with many warning against threatening instability as inevitable. Moving to

0: Here's about the forecast. This morning feels refreshingly breezy, but summer warmth will quickly take over. However, cool easterly winds blowing in from the East Sea will keep the East Coast breezy, with sudden rain expected in the afternoon. There could be 5 to 20 millimeters of passing rain along with thunderstorms. However, western regions will be heated up as those winds descend into Taebaek. Mountains become warmer and drier. Meanwhile, Seoul gets up to 29 degrees. The temperatures are 25 degrees in Seoul, 25 degrees in Gwangju, 26 degrees in Busan, and 23 degrees on Jeju-do Island. 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

Get up, turn up the volume, because this is DJ Isak, and I hope that you're ready, because K-Poppin' with DJ Isak starts now.

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1: Welcome to Keep Hopping here on Arirang Radio. I'm your host, D-Zag. It is the 26th of June. Happy Friday, ladies and gentlemen. And this is technically, It is, isn't it? It's the last Friday of June. Goodness gracious. Great balls of fire. It is a cooler, warmer day. Beautiful day today. Last night, I actually slept with the windows open and a blanket on. In the end of June? That's a miracle. So yeah, the weather is starting to clear up today because we did have some rain yesterday. So that brought the temperatures down. But the humidity is back up and the heat is also back up too. So for those of you who are in Korea, get ready for that. We got Benny dropping by errands here. And Sukasa's dropping by as well. And yes, Tsukasa, I did name Luffy off of One Piece. Yes, I did. I do like... I knew of the comic and I knew of the animation itself, but never really sat down to actually watch it. And then I got my hands on their video game. And the video game that I had my hands on was able to give me the entire story, pretty much, that was out thus far. So like all the main bosses that came out in the actual stories and stuff like that, it was in the game. I loved it. And you can see a white thing popping up, a kind of like a fur ball popping up and down. You can't really see his face right now because his fan is in the way. But Luffy's here in the studio. For any of you who are watching the screen, it's like, oh my God, what's that white thing in the corner going up and down? That's Luffy. So he has a doctor appointment today. So he's in the studio with us. Pretty urgent one. Now, we've got a lot of things to cover for today. We have algorithm music of Airport and Unicorn. Gotta love these messages. The keywords are awesome. And we still have a few, but we are kind of running a little low since we last received keywords. You can send in keywords, fam. A lot of the creativity that we got for the past season is based on the fact that our K-pop and fam got really creative with your words. Now, obviously, because we are doing... Yeah, we're running pretty low. So because we're going to be doing another round of words, you can send in the same words. I doubt... Like, there's such a slim margin that we're going to get the exact same combos again. So even if, let's say, devil gets put into the word pouch again, maybe red gets put into it again, like any of the words that we've looked at in the past, even though it gets put back into here, I doubt we're going to be seeing the same results with future messages. So yeah, have at it. If you guys want to send in some more words for the pouch of fate, we would love to hear from you. So we have Airport and Unicorn today. Icon's Airplane is the track that we're going to be looking at. So you could have based it off of Icon, based it off of Airplane, the keyword Airport, or the keyword Unicorn. So it is completely up to you as well. Let's see here. What else do I have to tell you guys about? Our survey at the moment is still up. So I know that a few of you, the past couple of weeks, we've been getting a few of our K-pop and fam who haven't been here in a while, and you kind of popped up again, which we are much appreciative. So if you would like to give us feedback, if you've been away for about a year or so and you're back and you've noticed some changes, do you like said changes? Maybe you'd like to see some more changes. We would love to hear your ideals. And it really does help. So head on over to the message board or the homepage and check that out. It is the banner on the left-hand side. Pretty hard to miss. It's like right there next to my face. And it just says the 2026 Arirang Radio Listener Survey. I'm looking at it right now. With that in mind, I have to tell you what's coming up next week. So our summer special continues next week as we are going to have some pretty big names joining us in the studio to promote said summer special. So stay tuned for that. Secret also joins us in the studio on Thursday, so get ready for that as well. But with I'm gonna say this again in the second hour, but if you could send in your algorithm musics for us as soon as possible after the show today, that would be like much, much, much, much, mucho appreciated. So, yeah. To listen to K-pop in my show is between 12 to 2 p.m. KST. The rerun's 3 to 5 a.m. For those of you who like to check us out on Jeju Island, it is 88.7 megahertz in Jeju City. Seokgyupo is 88.1. Daejeongju is 101.9. 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All right, fam, what we're going to do is jump into some more music. We got Lisinda, who is on top of the world these days. We got Runaway for you. And then we have, after that, Antares with their track of Trigger. Do not shut it out, because more of the show's coming up next.

In the first half of K-pop, Monday through Friday, we get a chance to look at some of the happening headlines coming out of South Korea and more comeback news. At this point, like, it's not even about what is money or, like, you know, my wallet is crying. It's just like, how many of y'all are starting to open up, like, minus accounts? Are we getting loans for our K-pop standing line? A-Turn has dropped the 8.x comeback teaser for their third single album. And it is intense, to say the least. So we're getting ready for A-Turn to be making their comeback, so get ready for that one. Also, we've got a new drama coming to the screens in August. So right now we have the cast of Shin Yuna, which is, of course, Itzy's Yuna, and some other big names, and we're going to be finding out when this is airing, all that and more is coming up next.

All right, that was 2 a.m. with Y'all Told I'm Like a Movie. Gwen was dropping by just in time. And so was Griffin, too. Hi, guys. Even if you guys are dropping by just very briefly. Hi. Thank you so much for remembering us and dropping by. And hopefully that helped you have a better day. Even if you were able to stop by for like 2 minutes. Hopefully that was able to brighten up your day just a little bit more. We're still in the first hour of K-pop in here on Arirang Radio. I'm your host, Isak, and we need to talk about our happening headlines. So 8turn is making a comeback. I hope I'm reading this correctly. 8.x. Am I reading this correctly? 8.x. 8.x? I think 8.x sounds a little bit more natural. Is dropping for us on the 21st. So we got a little less than a month left for this comeback. So pre-orders have started already. So if you wanted to pre-order the album 2 days ago, it had already opened up, so you're able to get that. We're going to continue to see visuals being dropped, and concept photos are going to be given more starting the 7th. And then they're going to continue on until we get closer to the date, which is going to be the 21st. So get your playlists and your wallets ready. Like, are we at the level where we need to take out loans for our K-pop obsessions? Because, like, I feel that we're kind of hitting that level right now. Oh. All right. For the TVN new drama, we have ITZY's Shin Yuna, who we talked about this drama being cast. So there was rumors that she was being cast. She did confirm this. The cast has sat down to do some table reading, which means that they're, you know, in the like step before starting to crank in to shoot the drama itself. Kang Hoon, Kim Hae-jun, Cha Woo-min, and Shin Yuna are going to be our four leads for this upcoming drama. It's called Choe-ae Sawon, or My Bias, My Boss. And this is based off of a webtoon, which a lot of our dramas are at the moment. I think it's just because the popularity. We already have a well-established storyline with a lot of the webtoons. They're already proven, I would have to say, starting about at least 15-ish years ago, it really started to get big in Korea. Like, our cable systems, like our cable channels, were starting to pick up on webtoons because they were popular. And what they would do was they would strike a deal with the webtoon artists and storytellers. So if the author and the illustrator were the same people, they would strike a deal, whether they would buy the rights or, you know, they would give a certain consent to how much percentage they're going to sign going forward. And they were going to have screenwriters team up to make it, like, you know, drama worthy. And we started seeing a lot of this kind of content popping out on our cable dramas. And then the cable dramas started leaking into OTTs, and we're kind of still going back and forth with it. I feel that the reason why we're going for a lot of these webtoon or web novel type of storylines is because it's already been proven popular. And if you can make that and create a visual for that, it, you know, you would expect the fans to enjoy it, kind of like Learn Your Lesson, you know, like Tamgyuk did recently. So there's a lot of ideals that you can kind of bring to real life, even though it might be a little bit different. And I think that's why they're so popular. But yeah. and it's like, or just

get a streaming subscription. Griffin's like, yeah, credit cards on max. Yeah, when it comes to our fandoms. Yeah. It's true. It's true. But also, yeah, when it comes to the streaming services and like the concerts and stuff like that, like I see that as well. So because we want to celebrate Yuna doing well with the drama, the drama's coming out in August. So get ready for that. Ice Cream has been taking a lot of love these days. So we're going to jump into that. 8 turns after that with Electric Heart. And I'll see you guys back after this and more of the show.

It's time for the ultimate battle of the day. It is time for baby time, balance battle time, where we ask you some of the most ridiculously hard questions. Why is it hard? Because they're ridiculous. So, tteokbokki, how many of you guys have ever tried it? It is a spicy rice cake dish in Korea. It's gotten really popular on the internet for the past, like, few years. If you've never had your chance to have tteokbokki, then try to think of your favorite, like, spicy dish, okay? Now, that said, that spicy dish, for the rest of your life, comes at a random spiciness. So you never have control over the spice level of said dish. Versus, every time you have ramyeon, you have no control of how much the powder soup goes in there. So sometimes it's gonna be too much, sometimes it's gonna be not enough, and it's gonna be just at random. So what would you rather? Have one spicy level you can't control, or one where you can't control how much flavor is gonna go into it? You need to tell us. Yeti's going to have to try to help us out with that with 조각별 or Shooting Star.

right. So Yidin was trying to help us figure out what our decision was going to be. So think of your favorite spicy meal, even though you might not be able to enjoy spice. If you like tteokbokki, then think of tteokbokki because that's the main item we're thinking about today. So for the rest of your life, having no control about how spicy the tteokbokki comes out every time you eat it versus every time you have ramyeon, what's salt level, so how much of the powder soup goes into it. So sometimes it's gonna be like nothing, sometimes it's gonna be over salty. So it looks like majority of our listeners are gonna go with ramyeon, the myeon. And for different reasons. Aaron apparently always dumps the broth anyway. Okay. Griffin doesn't have a gallbladder, so spicy is no bueno. Oh, no. Forrest Villalobos says, I don't book for lunch. But the cheesy kind, because the others are way too spicy. That said, I'm going to go with, I think you said uncontrollable flavor. I can't handle the heat. Okay, so a lot of our listeners cannot handle the heat, which is understandable. Aaron says, why Asian countries enjoy pain is beyond me. Spicy isn't a flavor, it's pain infliction. You know what? I myself take some pride in spicy food. Though when it comes to like our tteokbokkis in Korea, we have a pretty ridiculously high level of spice. And I know that the spicy noodles are getting really popular online and they're sold overseas as well. I mean, those I can eat. I did a penalty with Christian a few years ago where I was dying during like eating it. If you force me to eat something really spicy like all at once, then it's going to build really quickly. But like I can pace myself and still enjoy spicy food. I understand where you're coming from though with like it's just being painful. But I will say that I know that Thai food has like a ridiculously amount of spice for a lot of like somtam and stuff like that and like their soups and stuff. But I would have to say that for Koreans, from what I know, the spicy pepper was introduced to us pretty late in our food. So the spicy craze that Korean people like now and like how Korea's become like the center of spicy food, it's pretty recent in our history, from what I know. And I would have to say that it probably is a blame for the amount of stress that the culture has in general, because there's an adrenaline rush, like dopamine gets smacked around because it's so spicy. So, yeah, I think that everybody's just searching for that next hit of adrenaline and endorphins and dopamine because it's spicy. And I get where they get that because you kind of get lightheaded and like, you know, you're sweating and it has that effect on you. Even though for certain foods, you kind of need the extra spice too, including takbar. Yum, yum, yum, yum, yum. Okay, now I'm getting myself hungry. So what we're going to do, it's Friday. That means it is our final day for 1988 and we're in the top ranking. So stay tuned for that. But in the meantime, Boy Next Door is on the track with Viral and our On This Day is coming next.

0: I'm on my lonely. So what you up to now?
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2: Welcome to the SGU Charts of Our On This Day, where I take you back to a specific year in the same week we are in at the moment, and we count down that entire week's top rankings from Monday to Friday. So by the end of the week, we're in the top rankings. Now, I've noticed that sometimes in the earlier rankings, some of the 90s, some of the 80s, probably because they were maybe taking songs that were in a tie for the same place, they just took out the ranking. I don't know. Sometimes we're missing a few rankings. So sometimes I try to make up for it, and then others were just kind of winging it. But this past week, we lacked a few rankings, including number 6. So we are back in number 5 as we look at the top 5 of the fourth week of June in 1988. We have Choi Sung-soo on the track with Hill or Encounter. This was quite the popular track at the era, and to this day has still remained one of his like most popular tracks. We've been talking a little bit about 사랑과 평화, earlier this week, because they were in the chart again with a different song, and their track of 울고 싶어라, or I Want to Cry, is at number 4. We have at number 3, 이선희 with 나 항상 그대를, or I Always Miss You. Now, this song has a fun story behind it. So, for me, I knew this song personally because my mom and my aunt were really big fans of 이선희 when she was, like, in the 90s. So, like, 80s, 90s, my early years, 이선희's tracks were on in the background a lot more than I realized. So as I came to Korea and started really looking into the Korean music scene and looking at, you know, like seniors and stuff like that, I realized that, oh, this artist was this artist. And then when I like had that knowledge and went back to the States and I was, you know, with my family and we were playing songs, I would be able to identify the songs that we used to listen to. And my family was just like, oh, wow, you all know the songs now. So it kind of works out. But anyways, this song actually was the lead single for Isoni's 1988 fourth album release, and she was able to win 5 weeks at the number one spot for KBS's Kaiho Top 10 at the time, which is like one of the biggest music programs of that era. Now, the song gained more popularity in 2002, that is, the year I debuted. We had like these slapstick type comedies that were really popular here in Korea, and from the movie Kamune Yeongwang, Marrying the Mafia, one of the female leads was able to sing this in the movie. Kim Jong-un was able to do that, and so it helped create more popularity for the track 20 years later. And it also was able to be sang yet again in another franchise for that as well. So what was the number one track from the last week or the fourth week of June of 1988? It was Chun Young-nok on the track with Chun Young-nor. So what we're going to do is check out the number one track of that year, 1988, with Sunset Glow. And then we have Lee Sonny's track for you with 나 항상 그대를, I Always Miss You, and more of the show's coming up next.

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2: All right, it's time for us to wrap up the first hour. And I was saying that this week we were looking at 1988 and there was so much soul, as Aaron was saying yesterday. And I have to agree, it was definitely a golden year and a golden week of that year to look at for today. This is requestable. If you guys have any years you want me to look at, you can send those in. Forrest Villopas says, there needs to be a head wag emoji. I agree. So we have some more music from 1988 before I see you back with your request for algorithm music. We have Choi Sung-soo on the track of Haewoo or Encounter. Hour of K-pop, and it's coming up next.

Heavy rains in a short span of time can lead to accidents like landslides, floods, building damages, power outages, and ultimately lead to damage. However, we can reduce the scale of damage if we prepare. In case of heavy rain forecast, we should take precautionary measures to prevent damage and take necessary measures by listening to the radio or watching TV. Stop all activities including swimming in mountains, valleys or streams and evacuate. People near lowlands or near dangerous areas prone to landslides should evacuate to a safe area. Shut off water, gas and electricity. Clean up surrounding drainage and move any vehicles that may be in flooding areas to a safe place. When heavy rain begins, close doors and windows and refrain from going out. Streams, riversides and beaches are some places to avoid as they are flooding areas where people can be easily swept away. Never approach places with high voltage such as street lights, construction sites, traffic lights and telephone poles. After heavy rain, do not go and water in isolated areas. Rather, call 119 or ask for help nearby. Damage can be minimized through constant attention to heavy rains, weather changes, and surrounding maintenance that cause a lot of human and property damage in a short time.

Arirang Radio. The time is 1 p.m.

I love our logo. All right, this is top of the second hour here on K-Pop, and I'm your host, D-Zack. I didn't get a chance to say this earlier in the first hour, but guys, my hair is in a ponytail. My hair is long enough now as in ponytail. I still have some flyers here, you know, on the side. But other than that, my hair is in ponytail. And you know what? Now that my hair is in a ponytail, because it wasn't for a while, because when I cut it, it wouldn't make itself into a ponytail, because I told my stylist to not give me that. I wanted her to give me short enough hair that I couldn't put my hair in a ponytail. Now I'm kind of like, is my hair too long? Like, do I need to cut it again? I'm torn. I like the fact that I can put my hair up in a ponytail, but also now that I know that I can go up in a ponytail, I don't know if I'm like excited about it or not. All right, fam, it's the second hour. It is Algorithm Music Day. You take over the second hour, and we've got your song request. We've got your messages. We've got your stories as well. So many stories today. I'm so excited to read your messages. But our two keywords are airport and unicorn, and the song is Icon's Airplane. So you could base it off anything. You could base it off the song. You could base it off of one of the both of keywords or just Icon itself. So it's completely up to you, and I have your messages in my hand. So we're going to get ready for that and listen to the song of the hour. We've got Icon with Airplane, and the official start to our Algorithm Music is coming up next.

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1: 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Listeners, send in song requests based off of one or both of the keywords, the song or the artist, as we get a chance to create the best playlist ever on K-pop. And with yours truly, DJ Zach. So it is also called Story Time today because our amazing listeners are storytellers, and y'all are. Two thumbs up, chef's kiss, top of the grade. Y'all are awesome. We are going to jump into the official start to Algorithm Music. We started off with Icon's Airplane because that is the artist and the song of the hour. And our two keywords for this week are airport and unicorn. Airport, unicorn. Now, a lot of things can happen at the airport. For somebody, airports might mean travel. For some people, it just means business. If you tend to travel a lot for business, the airport might seem like an office to you because you're always on the go. Maybe you don't go on trips a lot, but you had a really good experience at a particular airport, and you wanted to share that with us. There's a lot of different ways you can take the keywords and have fun with them. For unicorn, I mean, if you had a unicorn plushie or maybe a unicorn beanie baby. Oh my God, I miss beanie babies. We had a moment with those, didn't we? If you had unicorns in your room, maybe you have a sibling that had unicorns in their room. Maybe you had a uncle or family member, or maybe your family had horses on your land, and you were able to, as a young child, take your favorite horse and jazz them up as a unicorn. I don't know. You could have done whatever you wanted. You could have known whatever you wanted, and the stories can be personal, they can be made up, they can just be a random set of messages that you wanted to say to us. It can be long, it can be short, it does not matter. We love hearing from our listeners. In part one, we always get a chance to have Dangnang, who is K-pop's bestie, with a message saying for today's two keywords of airport and unicorn. I'm going to be choosing Fly Away With Me by NCT127 or Shingiru as the Korean title, because an airport has always felt like a place where ordinary life pauses and a new adventure begins. Every gate leads somewhere different, and every flight carries someone's dream, hope, or exciting new chapter. Then I thought about unicorns. Even though they're imaginary, they remind us that it's okay to believe in something magical and keep dreaming no matter how impossible it may seem. I think traveling is a little like believing in a unicorn. You step into the unknown. Into the unknown. Sorry, I had to do that. Trust the journey and discover places and memories you never imagined. That's why this song felt like the perfect choice. It encourages us to leave our worries behind, open our hearts to new experiences, and enjoy the adventure wherever life takes us. When it came to unicorns, Aaron was like, maybe think of Deadpool. There we go. So yeah, I mean, we could take our keywords to any level of ness. Just the main key point going forward. So today, if you're listening to the show for the very first time, you're like, oh, I'm not a storyteller. I'm kind of shy. I don't know if I'm going to be able to participate. You can literally send me, hi, Isak and K-poppin, for the keywords for this week, which is going to be going out at the end of the show today. I thought of this song, and here's my song request. That is the perfect message. If you want to make it longer, you can. Just get me on the same page as you, okay? I just need to know how you came up with those songs. If it was just your train of thought, it was the first thing that popped up, I don't care. I just need to know so I can be on the same page with you, and then we can like vibe together. You know what I mean? So I would love to hear from everybody and your messages. In the meantime, though, the request is NCT 127 Shingiru, Fly Away With Me, and more of our algorithm music is coming up next.

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2: We continue on with our algorithm music. Anago is dropping by to say hello, dear Isak and K-pop and fam. Completing pending driving session, so can't stay. See you on Monday. Have a good day. Oh, no. Well, thank you for dropping by. Vivi is dropping by as well. We've also got Paulina dropping by. Hi. Hello, everybody. Just in time, too. Everybody just in time because we are looking at your request for today. It is algorithm music day. You send in your messages, your stories, and all this other fun stuff. So we are going to be jumping into a message. We got quite a lot of messages today, so thank you again, everybody who sent those in. Ryan has been absent a little bit and has dropped by to say, hello, Isak, good afternoon. It's been a long time since I've been able to send in a message for algorithm music. Today, I wanted to talk about a certain air base in my country of the Philippines, the Villamor Air Base. So the story of the air base begins back in 1930s when the U.S. Army Air Corps established a military airfield on coastal land in Pasay, south of Manila, initially named Nicholas Field after Lieutenant Colonel Henry Nichols, a U.S. aviation pioneer who died in a crash in the Philippines, and it served as a key strategic base for American and Filipino forces in the Pacific. During World War II, it was heavily contested. Japanese forces apparently seized it in 42, and then they were able to get it recaptured in 1945. Then it was back under U.S. control in 1947. And then by the following year, in 1948, the base was split into two sections, one for the military use and another for a civilian area that became the Manila International Airport. Oh, that is so cool. So in 1957, it was renamed to Villamor Air Base in honor of Colonel Jesus Villamor, a legendary Filipino pilot and war hero during World War II. Huh. Interesting. I never knew any of this. Well, I think it's also because even though when it comes to history books, you know what I mean? Like even for myself, there's a good example when I was in junior high during one of my history lessons. I think I was in 7th grade, 8th grade. My history teacher said that we were going to be doing not a whole book, but like one measly chapter of the Korean War. Just one chapter. Now, obviously, Korea is going to have way more logs and books based off of the Korean War because it was in our country. But for U.S. history and the book that we were looking at the moment, it was only one chapter. And my teacher was actually a very open-minded teacher. I really loved him. And he was like, Isak, I know that you're half Korean and you live with your Korean side of the family. And he was like, while we are in the chapter for the Korean War, is there anything you wanted to bring in and show and share with the class? And I was like, yeah, great. I would love to do that. So what I ended up doing was asking my mom if we had any hanboks at home, and we apparently did. So I ended up taking one of the hanboks to school, wearing a hanbok in class, telling them about the different parts. My mom was telling me like what the jeogori was like and, you know, the dress and, you know, a little bit of the history behind it. Of course, I got a chance to learn more about it once I was starting to live in Korea. But yeah, it was a really fun experience. And I really do thank my teacher from that era because he was able to show that even though the history was very brief and taught in classes, he was able to reach out to help spread a little bit more awareness. So the request that came in for today is FX's Airplane. So thank you so much for this request. We're going to jump into said request. So we have FX's Airplane and more of our algorithm music is coming up next.

All right, so we continue on with our first hour, or second hour, that is, of our algorithm music, and we're looking at your requests. So today we have the keywords of airport and unicorn. Now, a lot of things can happen at the airport, and one thing that is at the airport is airplanes. So a lot of our listeners seem to have been choosing a lot of airplane tracks today. I'm kind of guilty of this as well. When I was talking about being giving a chance to like to have one chapter on the Korean War, Aaron says that he doesn't even remember learning about the Korean War or even the Vietnam War or any war besides the American Revolution. And even that was very watered down to the point where it was not even mentioned of the French aiding the colonists at all. Really? And then came the American Civil War, and that was also severely watered down. You know what? I feel that right now, for the U.S., I can't say anything because I haven't been there, and I'm not keeping on top of that to say, like, how that's being dealt with and why that's happening. Here in Korea, though, it's getting pretty ridiculous in the fact that schools and the institutes, the hagwons, are trying to teach stuff, but then when it comes to, like, actually interacting or in certain topics that are being taught, a lot of the parents are starting to get really entitled. I feel that's the right word to be using. They're like, did you guys watch the recent drama of Learn a Lesson? That seems to, there's a few stories in there that were based off of like actual incidents. And the one, there's this one episode where it talks about a mother being like overly protective of her child for like all the wrong reasons and always saying like, oh, this is going to discourage my son's behavior. And like, you know, being like super like, you can't teach that. You can't do this. You can't say that. You can't do this. And it was a whole ordeal. So yeah, I can see where, you know, all that might be coming from, whether it be the school system that is not teaching it or the teachers who refuse to teach it or the teachers responding to parents who are constantly bugging them about teaching certain things and, you know, taking offense to it. I think I saw something in the news that a parent pulled their student out of history class because the teacher showed them a war movie and it was rated R. And the reason the parents took them out of the class was because it was a rated R movie and they didn't want their child watching a rated R movie. So, yeah, it's just, yeah, you gotta wonder. Anyways, we continue on, and our next request came from Benny. And when you think about airports right now, apparently Manila's airport is getting an upgrade. Ooh. It's been a minute since I've flown into LAX, and the last time I was there, I remember that LAX was heavily under construction because they were like upgrading the airport. I mean, airports and upgrades, they're needed. Like, you know, if you go into an airport and it's clean and, you know, they've got like up to grade features and stuff like that, I feel that that is a must. Like, you need to have airports that can accommodate to its passengers, for people traveling to and from, to make things easier for them, less stressful. Yeah. So you were able to request 이찬혁 video with the track of 공항 가는 길, or Way to the Airport, which is the perfect track to do so. I know that, again, there's a lot of airplane songs, but there's not a lot of airport songs. But hey, there's a lot of things that happen at the airport. You can also even talk

All right, it is Algorithm Music Day, and great minds think alike, and our K-poppin' fam, the reason why I call you guys family is because we're always on the same wavelength. We got the telepathy going strong. The reason I say this is because Griffin, a.k.a. Janet, was able to send in a song request that also kind of overlapped with RVM's song request. So, yes. So first off, I wanted to read Griffin's message saying, "Hello, East Hack and K-pop and team and fam. I've been on a K-pop music journey since I began listening to K-pop and with all of you. I admit I was pretty strict or just pretty much sticking with certain groups in the beginning of discovering K-pop. So through my time with K-pop and I have been discovering many more. So thank you for that. In my recent listenings, I came across another group I found I like, and it just so happened they tied in with this week's word, unicorn. Unicorn made me think of the old animated movie, The Last Unicorn, which made me want to watch it again. Now, the song request for today is Utopia or Shine by Girls Planet 999, as I found out they call themselves Unicorn for the performance of Utopia, and I just like their song Shine. Well, because you did bring up unicorn, RVM requested a unicorn track as well, and apparently RVM always loves to give us some like really random fun facts about like history and some of the words that we see in our algorithm music. So apparently there's a really dark history with the origins of the myth of unicorns. So apparently unicorns had a very dark and violent history. For centuries, unicorns weren't the cuddly, glittery icons we know today. Historically, they were depicted as vicious, untamable apex predators. Legends describe them as ruthless killers, goring elephants, lions, and hunting dogs with their sharp horns. Ancient travelers likely based these myths on the encounters with the dangerous Indian rhinoceros, which I kind of can see, you know what I mean? Like the similarities. If you were tired on a trip and you couldn't see that well, I think that a rhinoceros, depending on what level of eye level you're looking at, could seem like a unicorn. I can see the similarities. So apparently in medieval bestiaries and tapestries, unicorns are shown goring hunting dogs and violently fighting other animals. They were symbols of untamed deadly nature. Because unicorns were too fierce to hunt by conventional means, folklore stated that the only way to capture one was to leave a virgin in the woods. Oh, I see where Witcher is bringing this in. Okay. So the trailer for, okay. I see where this is going. And the creature's quote unquote purity would cause it to approach the maiden, fall asleep in her lap, leaving it vulnerable to be killed by hunters. You know what? When it comes to like old folklore and like legends and stuff like that, I feel like this comes up a lot. Even when we look back at Korean ghost, which we talked about briefly when we had the keyword ghost not too long ago, in Korea, so deeply rooted into Korean's culture is that women's only role in life is to marry well and bear many children. I think this kind of repeats itself in many different cultures, you know what I mean? And so because of that, our virgin ghost in Korea, the Chonyogishin, is like such a big part of its culture, because you see a ghost who never got to fulfill her duties as a married woman. And so she's found, you know, doing in a white dress, which is traditionally the color of mourning in Korea. So when we were laying our dead to rest, we would put them in white clothes. This culture changed apparently after the Japanese colonial rule. Anyways, so later on, as unicorns and everything started evolving and like the meaning behind them evolved, apparently it got so big in the Renaissance era that traders and merchants sold narwhals tusks for really big amounts of money, because they were the quote-unquote unicorns of the sea. And so like royal families, including the Danish monarchy, kept them as well, because they were supposed to be rare. And if you like drank from it, it would prevent you from being poisoned. And there's a lot of myths behind this. Now, Griffin,
I am so thankful that you actually have been taking a lot of songs from the show. And I have to say that I do too. So like PD Neem and myself and like our listeners coming together, like on shows like Algorithm Music, Indie on Sundays and all the other playlists, it helps me build my playlist as well. So I'm glad that we're actually being able to do that for you. So we got Unicorn's track of Blink Blink, because yes, we have a K-pop group that's called Unicorn. So we're going to dump into that as a request and where the show's coming up next.

0: All right, bam. So we continue on with our algorithm music. And as we continue on, we do call algorithm music our story day. So as our K-pop and fam sends in messages based off of one or both of the keywords, this week it's airport and or unicorn. We had Icon's Airplane as a song and artist. So all of our listeners get a choice to pretty much do anything. You can branch it off the artist, the song of the hour, or one or both of the keywords. You can make a story. Now, some of our listeners are extremely talented in the writing genre. We have a few of our listeners who get a chance to send in amazing messages. Even with like RVM earlier, it was a little bit more factual summary of like, you know, the history of certain words or situations that we see from the keywords as well. But it can be your own personal messages. Some of our Korean listeners love to send in messages as well, which include, you know, your personal stories. So if you have any of those, don't be shy, just send them our way. But the reason why I'm bringing up this is because here on K-Poppin', we have an official author. He goes by the pen name Tigger Shior. That's his ID. And Aaron is such a talented artist. I'm going to call you an artist because it is art that you create every time you send in a message. So what he does is he takes existing K-pop song titles and he will inquire this into the story. So I read under my breath the artist's names so you can kind of see where the songs were put in. And then Pinyin and I have the really hard job of trying to figure out which one we're going to choose because there's so many great songs that get sent in. So story time. A businessman in a black suit, Super Junior, rushed into the airport struggling to catch Epikai, his breath, purple kiss.
1: I need a ticket to Seoul.
0: Silly Silky, please. A sheer face greeted him with a smile and a squeaky voice. Certainly, sir. Certainly. When would you like to depart?
1: The man stared in disbelief. He thought he had made it crystal clear. Swoojung. Immediately. Immediately now. Pinker. ASAP. ASAP. Stacy. He balked in disdain.
0: The woman, Hua, never let her cheerful expression leave her face as she replied. I'm so sorry. Orange caramel, sir, but the last flight has already left. The next flight to Seoul is, Ghost Knight, in 3 days.
1: The 3 days? I need to get there by tomorrow,
0: Tableau. The man practically yelped. Perhaps I could interest you in the next best thing. I mean, it's not as fast, but it will get you to Seoul. Such a beautiful city, Haiki. She half whispered to herself before finishing out loud, before the Night Queen, Hara, sings.
1: The man didn't even want to contemplate what that meant. Fine. Summer cake. Fine.
0: Sweet.
1: Whatever. Just as long as I get there.
0: Perfect. The woman exclaimed, clapping her hands. A large neon sign rose, EI, from behind the counter.

0: Thank you for choosing Sparkling Tonga, Bridges Travel Agency. One moment, please.
1: The clerk led the businessman to a stable behind the office, where a white mare with a silver horn was waiting.
0: Hop on and hold on tight, Espa, and have fun, promised Nine.
1: You've got to be kidding me, the man grumbled, climbing the horse. As soon as he was seated, the clerk said,
0: Seoul, Republic of Korea, downtown, baby. The unicorn took off, leaving a rainbow, G-friend, as it went.
1: And yes, Aaron just said, enjoy the pain of choosing. Oh, it's so hard. You always send in so many amazing requests and songs within it. So, Seoul City is a great destination, ladies and gentlemen, if you ever do get a chance to come, because Seoul is so party. So what we're going to do is check out our high key request for Seoul. Such a beautiful city. And my request is coming up next.

during our listener song request, PDNM reserves a spot for yours truly, DJ Isaac, to choose my song request amongst our algorithm music. And today, for our two keywords of airport and unicorn, I was really

pondering what I was going to do. So the first day that we got this last week, I was able to think of this track automatically. But I was like, during the weekend and like during the week today, like for this past week, I was like, oh, do I want to lean into like the unicorn concept? Are we going to be going for like an orange caramel track? Do I think I want to go to like, like, do I want to do that? Do I want to do like, you know, Elodie Banana Wonsungi? Like, what do I want to go to like embrace the bright, cutesy, like girl group concepts that we've seen in the past, kind of like playing with the unicorn vibe? But then I was like, no, I want to go with my initial ideal, which was BTS's track of Airplane Part 2. Now, I don't remember if it was a special stage that I saw this on or if it was the Music Awards that year. I think it was Mama of that year that they performed this. All I remember, though, is I wasn't expecting this. Like, they announced that it was going to be a BTS track, and then the piano starts in the beginning, and then this has got like a Latin vibe to it. I love the song, but it just talks about the boys going from different cities to different airports and stuff like that. And so I really, really, really, really like the vibe of Part 2. So that is my song for today. Now, we had two messages from our Korean listeners. One Young Love Me was dropping by to talk about, I was at the airport not too long ago, and I had the exact same suitcase as everybody else. Thankfully, I had a specific doll on the keychain so that I could find my bag, but from now on, I'm going to be buying a more unique style of a carrier. I agree. I'm the more monotone look. I like black, silver, those kind of carriers. Very bad idea. The more flamboyant, the better, because you're going to be the only one using it. That's why I like the covers, because I think those are like a genius idea. Also, Trinity was dropping by to say, my niece is obsessed with unicorns, but it's been changed recently, because even though everything has been unicorns up until this moment, now my niece is obsessed with dinosaurs. And I don't know what to do. I understand that as well. Edina was dropping by to say, Isaac, today, since we're talking about airports, honestly, I want to go on vacation so bad, but tickets are so expensive, more than they were. I always think I should hunt for discounts and good offers, but I forget to do it most of the time. I really miss traveling, though, but sadly, I've got other priorities at this moment. Isaac, where would you like to go right now? Honestly, if I could take some time off, I think I would like to go to a spa, get like pampered, you know what I mean, like massages and sleep and breakfast in bed. And yeah, when I used to watch like older movies, all the moms were at the spas. I know why they're at the spas now. So Irina, your request was The Oaks Runaway. That's gonna be the last track for today, but we need to figure out what our Pouch of Fate has chosen for us. Pouch of Fate, please tell us what next week is going to be. Why is this folded? Treadmill. There's two T's. Treadmill and technology. Technology and treadmill. Treadmill and technology are going to be the two keywords for next week. Oh, goodness gracious. In the meantime, BTS, my song request of Airplane Part 2 is coming up next.

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4: All right, so our two keywords for next week are going to be treadmill and technology. Technologia! So have fun with that. Honestly, with technology, there's a really big college here in Korea that's known for like their technology program. So if there's any artists that you know went to that college, you can put them. Anyways, the song is P1 Harmony's Jump, maybe because we want to jump off the treadmill every time we want to get on it. Anyways, fam, we need these as soon as possible, so please, please, please send those our way. But Irina's request is going to be the song we say goodbye with for today. Nyeok is on the track with Runaway, and I'll see you guys tomorrow, same time, same place.

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6: Welcome to Arirang News. This is Kim Ji-in, and we start with the top headlines at this hour. The search for survivors continues in Venezuela following the two earthquakes measured at magnitudes 7.2 and 7.5 on Wednesday. The official death toll has climbed to at least 235. The coastal state of La Guaira, home to major international ports, took the heaviest blow with about 40 high-rise buildings reduced to rubble. Nationwide, at least 250 structures were destroyed, including 8 hospitals and dozens of public facilities. Rescuers initially spent a night digging through concrete with bare hands, shovels, and wheelbarrows due to a lack of heavy equipment. However, relief operations are now gaining momentum as government-mobilized heavy machinery arrives. Meanwhile, help is also pouring in from the international community. The United States has pledged to deploy a regional disaster assistance response team and provide at least $150 million in assistance through partners, including the International Medical Corps and the World Food Program. Moving on, the United Nations International Maritime Organization has suspended plans to evacuate more than 11,000 stress sailors stranded in the Strait of Hormuz after a cargo ship was attacked, raising new concerns about security in one of the world's busiest shipping lanes. IMO Secretary General Arsenio Domínguez said several vessels had already been evacuated, but the operation has now been put on hold until authorities can ensure adequate safety guarantees for crews and commercial ships. The latest incident occurred on Thursday when the UK Maritime Trade Operations Agency reported that a cargo ship was struck by an unknown projectile about 7.5 nautical miles southeast of Oman's port of Dahit. A U.S. official confirmed the attack and told CBC News that Iran's Islamic Revolutionary Guard Corps was behind it. No injuries were reported, and Maritime Security Firm Vanguard said the Singapore-flagged Everett Lovely was able to continue through the Strait of Hormuz. Meanwhile, the Korean government has laid out a comprehensive plan to keep consumer inflation below 3% in the second half of this year. During an emergency economic meeting on Friday, the government announced it will freeze major public utility rates, including electricity and gas, for the rest of the year. The government will also lower the price ceiling for petroleum products. The details of this will be announced at 7 p.m. today. To help shield consumers from the impact of inflation, it will also spend 1 trillion won, or around $646 million, to fund discount events for groceries, including agricultural and marine products. Meanwhile, from global disorder to Middle East peace building, the Jeju Forum tackled some of the world's most pressing challenges, highlighting Korea's growing role in shaping a more stable international order. As conflicts reshape the international landscape, this year the Jeju Forum has turned its focus to one question: how can peace be sustained in an increasingly fragmented world? That question framed two of the forum's central discussions, one examining the future of the international order and other exploring prospects for Middle East peace in the wake of conflict. In a session bringing together former foreign ministers from across the Asia-Pacific, speakers debated whether the world is entering a fundamentally new era of disorder, with many warning against treating instability as inevitable. Young musicians are giving Korean traditional Gugak music a modern twist while preserving its roots. That was shown during the annual 21st Century Korean Music Project, with 10 teams of Gugak musicians competing on Thursday. A total of 10 teams competed in Thursday evening's final of the 2026 edition of the annual 21st Century Korean Music Project, organized by the Culture Ministry. Moving to the weather forecast. Temperatures got off to a cool start, but summer warmth will make a comeback this afternoon. Cool easterly winds flowing in from the East Sea will keep the East Coast breezy, with 5 to 20 millimeters of sudden rain expected. However, temperatures across western regions will hover around 30 degrees Celsius. The current temperatures are 27 degrees in Seoul, 28 degrees in Gwangju, 24 degrees in Busan, and 24 degrees on Jeju-do Island. 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

Dear Diary, 1 hour sleep crew, where you at? Yesterday I couldn't sleep until 7:30, and then I had to wake up at 8:30. As usual, I skipped breakfast and just to do my makeup. How many hours of sleep did you manage to get in today? Welcome to Heart Attack, I'm your DJ, Pretty Sleepy Iris, and we'll be back after we listen to Say It by At Heart.

1 hour sleep crew. Is anyone gonna join me today? I'm almost never sleep deprived. Although I act like I am sleep deprived most of the time, I am not sleep deprived most of the time. I am probably over sleep d, never less sleep d. But today I'm less sleep d. So I had some things on. It was one of those days. Something was on my mind and I couldn't sleep. So I fell asleep around 7:40-ish. But of course, after an hour, I had to get up to get ready for you guys. And I decided to be pretty instead of full. So I think I'm looking all right today. So I feel like it was worth skipping brekkie. Although I did have some food in the car, so don't worry. Kelly Dad says, pretty iris, pretty name, pretty everything. Merci. Remember when I used to just be Iris? How boring. How was I just Iris when I could have been pretty little Iris? I cleaned my room yesterday. If you want a TMI, I cleaned my room. I have a new bag. So this is a pink bag from one of my favorite brands, which I won't really show on the camera. I have a bobby pin on the side. And I have a whole lens contact multi-purpose solution because I don't, when I don't sleep, I don't like putting in lens like contacts because it just hurts my eyes too much. So I put in contacts after I came to work. So I had to bring my solution with me. But the thing is, this bag isn't a bag I bought from the actual brand. They did a collaboration with this toothpaste company, and so I had to buy like five toothpastes and four toothbrushes and one mouthwash in order to get this for free. And so that's what happened. Don't you think our dentist that came in last week will be so proud of me? Hee ha. It's Friday, Vendredi, Sing Ti. Ooh, I hope you guys are having a good day. Wherever you guys are, it's a little over 2:06 p.m. in Korea, June 26th. And because I was afraid I would crash down, not crash out, I crash out all the time, but crash down, I had a lot of coffee. I still am drinking coffee. So let's see what the side effects are gonna be. Let's see if I'm gonna be sane or insane. But what is my normality? Am I sane or insane? I'm sane. I feel like I just say that I'm like, oh, I'm chaotic. Oh, I'm all over the place. But really, I'm just a pretty mundane person. So, yeah. So excited to go home today and binge sleep. I have no plans during this weekend. I forgot to talk about what happened to my ticketing. Oh my gosh. Everybody, please listen. Yesterday, remember how I wanted to do the ticketing for the ballet performance? So I was making a huge deal. I told everyone at Arirang, it takes a village to raise a child. And you guys saw me at 3 p.m. when heart attack second hour was starting. I pressed it on my phone and I got R tickets, which is R is the highest level ticket. And I got two seats connected to each other. And then I was like, wow, that was so easy. Okay, I guess this show wasn't gonna be that popular. And I searched it up after the show. I searched up Jeonmin-chol Universal Ballet, 백조의 호수. I searched up Universal Ballet, Swan Lake. And apparently, people have been waiting to do the ticketing 40 minutes, 50 minutes before it opened. And so, around 1,600 people were waiting. 1,600 people were waiting, and they couldn't get into the website until after like 3:30, 3:40, and they were waiting since 2 something. But I just pressed the app at 3 p.m. and I just went into it and I went straight into it. So I don't know what happened. I don't know if I was just super lucky or if there was an error or something, but everybody was saying that there was so many people that they couldn't get tickets and the app and the website kept crashing. So I am a lucky girly. This is work by 80s.

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2: You guys are listening to Heart Attack. I'm your DJ Iris, and let me talk about what our Fridays look like. Although I know most of you know what's going on, it's never wrong or not too bad to talk about basic rules, righty? In our first hour, we have Heart News. I read news articles on what's happening in the arts and culture world in South Korea today. And then we have Heart of the Day, where we do a Q&A session. You can participate if you follow our Instagram and answer in our story uploads. And today's Heart of the Day was, what is something you wished someone gifted you? We all like being gifted things, right? We all like presents. Presents are nice, big or small, whatever it is. So if there's something you wish you received from somebody, then let us know. You still have time to give us an answer, so you can go ahead and do that now. If you want to give me any messages or any song requests, I have to sneeze, but I think this one I can shoo-shoo away. 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If you include a song request, we read those as well. If you include videos, pictures, voice notes, whatever is attachable through our email, our team goes through the media if we can share it or not. And then if we can, we try our best to share it. In hour two, we have DBDB. It is the Riz duo today. Once again, we're going to be joined by Chris of Blitzers. And guess what? Today, we're actually doing something insane. I think today's DBDB is the most insane and most probably chaotic and the most hard and the most, I don't even know what's going to happen. You might want to just listen. If you haven't participated in our global listener survey for 2026, it will be helpful for a lot of shows, especially Heart Attack. So if you want to participate, check out our pop-up via our mobile app and our Adirang Radio website. We're going to go listen to a song, and when we're back, it's time for Heart News. So this is 나의 낮과 밤이 널어서 by 방예담.

June 25th, Friday, 26th, Friday. Here's today's Culture Life News of Korea. This is Heart News. Today will be mostly sunny across the country with brief afternoon showers expected in parts of Gangwon, Chungcheong, Daegu, Gyeongbok, Busan, Ulsan, and inland Gyeongnam. Some areas may see thunder and strong winds, so it's a good idea to carry an umbrella. Daytime highs will reach 28 to 32 degrees Celsius, with the hottest weather in western regions. UV levels will also be high, so don't forget your sun protection.

BTS member Jin is kicking off the European leg of the BTS World Tour Arirang. After departing for Europe, Jin will begin the tour with a special live performance tomorrow, June 26, before visiting 5 cities across the continent. Already drawing major attention from local media, Jin is expected to showcase his refined vocals and polished performances while creating unforgettable memories with fans throughout the tour.

Rising K-pop group IHOPE has officially announced a July comeback. The group recently wrapped up its Asia tour to enthusiastic support from fans before heading straight into preparations for a new album set for release in early July. Known for their distinctive concepts and addictive music, IHOPE is raising expectations once again as fans eagerly await what new sound and style the group will bring this summer. This has been Korea's Heart News of the Day. We'll be back after The Astronaut by Jin of BTS.

Knock, knock, what's in your heart today? A question a day to keep your mind awake. This is Heart of the Day. We ask a question on our Instagram, heartattack_arirang, and if you give an answer, we share it on the screen here and we talk about it. And today's heart of the day was, what is something you wished someone would give to you? What is that one thing that you are hoping that one day you might be able to receive from somebody? I think this is kind of hard. So my love language, according to the love language test, is gift giving. Not because there's a lot of things I want. In fact, there's not a lot of things I want, but because it feels like something physical is the most direct way of seeing emotion. For me, that's how it works. So if somebody said, I saw this really pretty stone on the ground, not even a stone, I saw this pebble on the ground and it reminded me of you. It's a physical thing I can see with my eyes and something I can touch, which helps me visualize somebody's emotions. So I think that is why my love language is gift giving. Also, I am not somebody that is good with words of affirmation or acts of service or, you know, whatever the other stuff is. And if I like someone, if I genuinely like someone, I am somebody that portrays it through gift giving as well. For instance, it could be buying them hot pot. I did buy a handful of people hot pot. When I'm traveling, I get gifts for them. I'll be honest, I don't do it too often. But yeah, that's why I wanted to talk about gift giving today. Yanggura New says, Hi Iris, 줄여서 Hi Iris. What was I talking about? Yeah, so something that I wish I would get. So I like letters. Yeah, I like letters. And I like books. I don't really want fans to use money and send me things, though, because go get hot pot with that money. But I do enjoy reading letters. I do enjoy them. You don't have to worry about

your handwriting. A lot of people, when they give me letters, a lot of people write, "Sorry for my terrible handwriting." You don't have to worry at all because my handwriting is probably high possibility worse than yours. So don't worry. Annika says, "Hi, Iris, I haven't received flowers except the congratulatory bouquets that I got after ranking first throughout my academic years." Well, for me, the most important part of this comment is that you were ranked first throughout your academic year. Who cares about flowers? I could buy myself flowers. I once got gifted iris flowers from my dad when I was younger. It was my birthday, and we met at the mall, and he gave me iris flowers. It was the first time I got iris flowers, and I thought it was cute. And then I was probably not interested. I do like flower gifts. I always put them in my room. I always decorate it. I do like flower gifts, but let's see what you guys are saying. Tigershear says nothing at all. Gifts should come from the heart, not one's desires. Oh, well, ooh. Hi. next is Kevin saying many more books as well as chocolate powder. Oh, you like chocolate powder? You should try the Korean chocolate milks. I heard they're good. Forever says Switch, a gaming thingy. I don't own one. I don't think I should own one because I will probably lose interest very, very fast. Bonus points if it comes with Pokopia chips too. Is that eating chips or is that the name of the game? Steve says a tablet, handheld vlog camera, or a golf umbrella. There's such thing as a golf umbrella. I just know sun umbrella and just umbrella. Okay, a tablet. This is a tablet. We fixed the tablet. I'm so proud of my ta or not my our tablet for surviving the fixing session. Idea of Right says flowers, any tiny one. This flower reminded me of you is the greatest thing I could hear in my life. Ah, really? I don't really focus on the fact that my name is a flower name. I don't know if you guys focus on it, but if you didn't know, iris is a flower. It's in fact a very elegant and pretty flower, but I'm not really the one that obsesses over buying iris related things because I'm iris. I sometimes do it if it's pretty, but I don't go around searching for iris products. But I do think if I gave someone iris flowers, it's gonna be very hard to make it genuine and not cringe. Here's an iris because I'm an iris. Benny says, I wish someone give me new TV and gaming console and books. Steven says, a big sketchbook or a small leather-skinned sketchbook. They're my favorite. Anna says, a horse. A horse. What color? Simsound says, these days I really wish someone gifted me good hair treatment products because it's something I don't want to spend my own money on. Yeah, there are things you don't want to spend your own money on. Hair products. I've been getting a lot of questions recently on what products I use in my hair, and I'm not answering them because, not because I'm gatekeeping, but there is nothing I can say. I don't use specific hair products in my hair. I don't use hair oil, hair serum, heat protectant, curling fixer, hairspray, whatever hair product. I just use shampoo and conditioner. But the shampoo and conditioner, I don't use a specific brand. I just use whatever my mom buys. So that's why I'm not answering. If anybody asked me and I never answered, so you were wondering. RVN says 1 billion in a pizza. But RVN, most importantly, what flavor of pizza? What kind of pizza? Crash Over Ice says 85 million. Why not 100? Why stop at 85? More Than Suffering says the ability to watch iWis on Heart Attack every day. I wish someone gifted you that as well. Sua says a necklace and a gift. What kind of necklace? Bahar says homemade food. Ooh, like what? Dessert? Meal?
Siska says plane ticket to Italy. I'd like Italy as well. I'd like pizza in Italy. Espy says, for my birthday this year, I really want concert tickets, but I don't know if anyone is coming. Oh, for the concert ticket? Helan says, a perfume from my favorite brand. What's your favorite brand? I did not know you were into perfumes. Matthias says, a Korean national team soccer jersey. Okay. Leon says, a watch. Okay, realistic and achievable. Iris merch. Iris is not realistic and achievable, but Iris merch definitely is. So, I don't know what to say. Wait, am I supposed to be the one that sells this? Or I don't know what I'm supposed to say. Irina says, free tickets to Korea and pocket money. Maybe anime merchandise too. Ooh, Irina, you like anime. What type of anime do you like? What do you like? Next is Trithin saying, a full-length album by Pretty Little Iris. Trithin, I don't recall reading your username too often on Heart of the Day, and you suddenly appear and ask me for a full-length album. Reveal yourself. Who are you? Are you listening right now? Thanks for wanting more music from me. Thank you for your answers. Let's go listen to a song. This is Fatal Trouble by N-Hypen.

That was Fatal Trouble by Enhypen. Let's read your messages. Steven says, oh my gosh, you got the tickets. I'm so happy for you. When are you going? Did you get the perfect balcony level? Will you meet a nice Ajumma? I saw the poster for Uprising on the Flicks. I might give the movie a try over the weekend. It was released in 2024. Have you watched it? Can I request the song? How you made me howl for you. By me. You're so pretty. The prettiest. Love, Steven R. What's Uprising? I mean, there's probably a lot of Uprisings, so I'm trying to figure out. I did watch Uprising. This is the one with Park Jung-min. I try to watch almost everything that Park Jung-min is in because in his acting we trust. I watched it and it was nice. Thanks for requesting. You know what? Did you know that it's really different listening to my voice with and without monitor? For instance, when I'm listening to my voice through earbuds, it sounds more cutesier than I intend it to sound like. So, probably one of the reasons why I don't like putting my earphones in. But yeah, next is... Tigger Shior. Hey Iris, how are you? Surviving. Any plans for the weekend? Nothing is my plan. This weekend I will do nothing. When was the last time you felt disrespected? I think it hasn't been 48 hours, but I don't know. I'm sensitive, so. For me, it was today. I nap daily. My wife decided to put her call with one of her convention people on speaker and talk above her normal levels, fully knowing I was sleeping. Wait, this reminded me. The last time I felt disrespected was a few hours ago. My wife is not a quiet person at normal levels. Needless to say, I am quite irritated with her. Family stuff happens, huh? But I'm sure she felt... I mean, huh? I don't know what to say when people talk about family. Hope you get a good nap session very soon. Like perfect temperature, perfect crunchiness of the bed, perfect coziness with your cats purring around you. I hope you get that nap session that you deserve. SB says, hi Iris, how was your day? Mine was pretty good. I made spicy prutak, mac and cheese and ramyun. Potato wedges and a southern Chinese style orange chicken with some BBQ sauce too. Iris, question of the day. Wait, we have pictures, so we'll look at the picture before the question of the day. 今天的问题就是, this is the picture. Ooh, I like the yellow flower details actually on the plate. Tasty looking. Wait, SB, do you not eat mac and cheese with ketchup? Because I can't have mac and cheese without ketchup. It's so good with ketchup. I like ketchup. I like ketchup with mac and cheese. I never have mac and cheese without ketchup. Are you gonna judge me? Judge me if you want. Yeah, judge me if you want to. Iris, question of the day. Do you have plans for the weekend? Tomorrow I'm going to a convention, then Sunday I might or might not go again. Not really sure yet. Can I request Red Hot Chili Summer by Yajin? Have a great weekend. I don't have any plans this weekend. I do mention that whenever I don't have plans, I should be getting on my to-do list, right? Just the things that have been on my tasks to finish if you want to be a mature adult Iris list. Still have not tackled them, but I don't know. We'll see what happens. We'll see. What are your weekend plans? This week felt a little fast for me. I don't know what happened, but it felt like it just went by so fast. I mean, I guess a lot of things did happen. I was busy. I went home really late. I slept less. Maybe that's why. Wait, but if you sleep less, isn't it supposed to feel longer? Maybe not. Next week, I also... Oh wait, remember how this week I said I didn't have plans after radio? But of course, that did not happen. So this week I broke my
nothing after radio streak. So on Wednesday, I had something happen, so I had to work and I got home late. But next week, actually, I do have something next week. I have one thing next week. I might have one more extra thing next week, depends. But I should be thankful that I'm booked and busy, right? Right. A few days, random, but actually, no, I'm not going to say that. Let's see what you guys are saying. Callie Dot says, have fun, pretty. I'll try. Are you talking to me? I think you are. I'll try. Irina says, usually when I sleep less, I get more hyped for no reason. Or maybe I'm just survival mode. Yeah, I think your body starts going like, what's happening? And then you get all hyper. I did have a little too much coffee. I realized it was a little too much when a few minutes ago my heart started pounding. But regardless, I'm going to finish this cup. I can't wait to sleep tonight. It's going to be such a good night's sleep. And I am going to not have an alarm. I don't have anything tomorrow. But you know when you plan to have a good night's sleep, you don't really have a good night's sleep. But it's the times when you tell yourself you're going to take a nap when you take a really good night's sleep. For me, it's all whenever I sleep more than 12 hours, it was always when I was trying to just take a nap. I don't expect myself to sleep through the morning until the morning, but then I just always end up sleeping until the morning. So today I might wake up at like 1 or 2 a.m., which is worst case scenario. We'll see. We'll see. Hopefully I can get some rest. Let's go listen to your song requests. This is Hello, Hello, Hello, Hello by Pretty Little Iris and Red Hot Chili Summer by Yejin.

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8: 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Maybe one day. Time for DBDB! We're gonna have something insane ready for you! This is 참 아름다운 일, Such a Beautiful Thing by 권진아.

Sing, sing, sing, Tiny Toons. Do you remember playing with sand as a child? You press your hand deep into the sand, pat the top again and again, and then gently pull your hand away. See? What's left behind is a little hollow shape. People said it looked like the back of a toad, which is why it came to be called 두꺼비집, toad house in Korean. Today, we'll introduce a traditional children's song called 두꺼비집이 여물까, which means, will the toad house harden well? Friends can sing back and forth, like one child sings 두꺼비집이 여물까, which means, will the toad house harden well? And another answers like 까치집이 여물까, will the magpie's nest harden well? Children can also have fun describing how strong the little house is, like, even if a magpie steps on it, it stays firm. Or, even if an ox steps on it, it stays firm. You can also play along as you sing by lightly tapping the floor, a desk with your hand. You can imitate the motion of packing down the sand. And as you tap along to the rhythm, it almost feels like you're really building a little sandhouse yourself. Does it bring back warm memories of playing with sand? Now let's listen to the traditional Korean children's folk song, 두꺼비집이 여물까?

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was 얼마나 좋아하는지 감도 안 오네 by 1%. This is the second hour of Heart Attack. I'm your DJ Iris. We're going to be joined by Chris for DBDB. We're learning Korean together and we're acting out a very, very, very, very hard scene today. It's going to be really funny at least. Just promise me one thing. You're not going to re-upload the clip later somewhere else. It's something between you and me and Chris. If you haven't participated in our listener survey happening right now, it's available through our pop-up on our website and mobile app. So participate, please. Merci. I'll be back with Chris after I Can by Hong Isak.

0: Where can you find real Korean that isn't in textbooks? It's time to learn living, breathing Korean through lines from Korean dramas and films. This is DBDB 또
1: 박
0: 또
1: 박.
0: Bonjour. Hi.
1: Bonjour.
0: Hi.
1: Hi.
0: How are you?
1: I'm doing pretty good. How are you doing, Iris?
0: Pretty good. Who are you?
1: I'm Chris.
0: Woo!
1: What have you been doing recently?
0: Recently?
1: Yes.
0: I started watching a new series yesterday on Netflix.
1: What is it called?
0: It's called Lady Duo.
1: Lady Duo? Like what
0: Dua.
1: Is it? Dua?
0: Yeah.
1: Is it, where is it from?
0: It's a Korean original series.
1: Oh, how is it? Is it good?
0: So far, so good.
1: Okay, so far, so good.
0: Yeah.
1: All right. That's
0: good. How about you? What are you up to?
1: Just working on my stuff. My single might be delayed because I'm not satisfied yet. Yes, sir. But I'm working on it. It's going to be out in July, somewhere in July for sure.
0: I have a compliment to send along your way.
1: Yeah.
0: I was in the car last week and I was listening to a lot of songs. And then suddenly I was curious what my mom would say when we listened to your song.
1: Pass it on?
0: Yeah, pass it on. I turned it on in the car when she was driving. And I had another musician friend that we were in the car with. And so I turned it on. And I didn't tell them I just turned it on. And then my musician friend, he also likes hip hop. So he was like, 이거 누구야? Who is this? So I said, 왜? Why? Why do you want to know? And he was like, 진짜 괜찮다. Like, this is really good. So I said, oh, this is someone I know. And then my mom was like, someone you know. So I said, mom, 누구게? And she was like, oh. And then she was like, oh, 설마. Is this Chris? So I was like, yeah, it's
1: W's
0: Chris.
1: W's in the chat, yo, W's.
0: She was like, wow, he's so good.
1: Oh, thank you. Appreciate it.
0: Yeah.
1: Okay, that's nice.
0: Yeah. Leah says, I think mom will love Macarena. True.
1: Yeah,
0: moms
1: true.
0: Will
1: yeah.
0: like Macarena.
1: Yeah, Macarena is a good song.
0: So we're really excited for your new releases as well, Chris.
1: All right. Thank you. Appreciate it. It's coming out soon. Yes.
0: Just soon.
1: Wait. Yes, in July.
0: Bahar says, aww, Chris is smiling.
1: Ah, thank you, Bahar. Appreciate it.
0: What is that?
1: No, I'm just saying, like, I'm trying to be nice. You know, what I'm
0: you know, I had a lot of coffee today.
1: Yeah.
0: I slept 1 hour yesterday.
1: Yeah.
0: So I had a little too much coffee. Uh-huh. So today I can match your energy.
1: All right.
0: Okay, I think it's the first and last time I'll match your energy.
1: All right, bet. Okay.
0: Wait, but I also want to say.
1: Yeah.
0: Listeners, here's a fun fact of the day.
1: Okay.
0: Chris is actually pretty calm behind the camera. Don't you think so?
1: I think so too. Yeah, I'm pretty chill, yeah.
0: During the song break as well, we're just kind of like, so what's up? Like, oh, I'm
1: I'm chilling. I don't know. Maybe like I'm just like getting old now.
0: We're old, Chris.
1: We're old.
0: Chris.
1: No,
0: we're
1: you can't
0: old.
1: Say this. You can't say this
0: cuz
1: like other people on like people who's like more older, they get offended if I say this. I remember saying this to someone like who's older than me. They were like, "Are you serious?" I was like, oh shit, I'm sorry. My bad. I shouldn't have said that.
0: 죄송합니다.
1: Yes, sir.
0: 사과하세요.
1: I'm sorry. Because I'm pretty sure there's more older people than me, but I'm just saying that we're just getting old as well. We're just saying that, you know what I'm saying?
0: Sorry. No, just be cute. That's enough.
1: Just be cute. Yes, sir.
0: Sorry.
1: Appreciate it. Okay, let's move on.
0: Yeah.
1: All right, so today I brought some legendary dramas. It's called 응답하라 1994. It's like, answer.
0: Reply.
1: Reply. 1994.
0: What are you saying? Who says 1994?
1: 1994. Let's get it.
0: 1994. Okay.
1: Yeah,
0: we're
1: one
0: talking...
1: of the legendary drama. Is the today topic is Saturi. It's like a Korean...
0: dialect.
1: Korean style...
0: Dialect.
1: Dialect, yeah. And can you explain?
0: Yeah, so this is really famous. They are famous for the 남편 찾기.
1: Yes.
0: Which is finding who the main role is, finding the husband.
1: Right.
0: And they have three series.
1: Right.
0: 응칠, 1997.
1: Yeah.
0: 응사, 1994.
1: Uh-huh.
0: And?
1: 1988.
0: Oh, how do you know?
1: Because I saw the 1988.
0: Oh.
1: But I didn't watch any of the other ones. Oh. I only watched 1988. Like, but like some of them, because like my parents actually liked it.
0: Oh.
1: So like in the States, like they would just keep playing. I'm like, all right, I'm just like watching it.
0: Oh, Okay,
1: that's why.
0: Wait, who did you think the 남편 husband was going to be in 1988? 채택 or...
1: Oh, no, you can't be... I don't know the names.
0: Oh, okay, never mind then.
1: Yeah, I mean, I know what they look like, though.
0: Well, doesn't matter, because we're doing Eunsa today, 1994.
1: Yeah, so it's like a different version, yeah.
0: So basically, this is about a group of people from different regions in Korea doing a homestay.
1: Uh-huh, right.
0: In Najong's house. Mm-hmm. And this is about their everyday life. Mm-hmm. And they, of course, obviously try to guess the husband of Najong.
1: Right.
0: Played by Kohara.
1: Right.
0: So yeah, and so today we're doing Saturi special.
1: Saturi special in the chat, y'all. Let's get it.
0: How familiar are you with dialect?
1: Dialect. Well, actually, my dad is from Busan. It's like they speak dialect. So like, I wouldn't say I'm confident, but I just like heard some of the words.
0: Okay.
1: So like, I think I will be able to like kind of catch on instead of like being fluent. You know what I'm saying? Yeah.
0: Okay.
1: I can try. I'm gonna try my best though. You know
0: Here's a poster of Reply 1994.
1: Yeah, that's the poster.
0: It was viral in Korea.
1: Yeah. So like there are a lot of main characters to be honest. It's just like, it's like a story. So like each one of them has a story. It's like they have a different story.
0: Yeah. They have a whole plot line going on.
1: And also like they talk about what was famous during that time.
0: Which like is basketball.
1: Like, very interesting, yeah. Like, who was, like, the famous artist in that time?
0: Sateji.
1: Yeah. And, like, what was, like, trending, like, fashion. They always, they talk about that. So it's, like, really, like, interesting to watch if you want to learn more about Korea, you know what I'm saying?
0: Yes, sir. It's like a history class.
1: Yeah, it's like a history class. Yeah. Yes, sir.
0: Well, if you guys are ready for our Saturi, we're not. So we're going to go listen to a song and we'll be back. We'll practice a bit and we'll be back, guys. This is 그대와 함께 by B1A4.
1: Drop the beat.

0: 먹은 거 먹었어.
1: Hi guys, are you
0: So,
1: ready?
0: yes, I'm ready, y'all. Let's go.
1: During the song break, we did one line practice, and
0: One
1: Chris
0: line.
1: was so good. I didn't want to practice with him. I didn't want to
0: Nah,
1: reveal.
0: I can't be doing that.
1: I asked our staff outside to not laugh at us because then we're going to suddenly be self-conscious. So the first scene we're reenacting is the roommate fighting scene. So Samcheonpo and Haetae are roommates together. And Haetae is just on his gaming thing. He's just video gaming for so long. And Samcheonpo,
0: it's like a typing test.
1: Oh, really?
0: Yeah, it's like a typing test, yeah.
1: Oh, yeah, yeah. Like when the letters fall,
0: fall
1: right?
0: Down. Yeah, like
1: yeah
0: test,
1: not a video game, but... video game back in the days. And Samcheonpo wants to sleep, so he's just like, I'm gonna sleep, like, can you just turn it off? And then he's like, no, just like, I'm gonna do more vova. And then they start fighting. So I am from, I'm Gyeongnam, and you're Haetae.
0: Haetae, yeah.
1: Yeah, so you're Jeollado. So our dialect is going to be different.
0: Oh, okay, okay, okay.
1: Because I'm like the kind of Gyeongnam.
0: Yeah, yeah, yeah, because they're like different.
1: Yeah, yeah,
0: yeah. There are a lot of...
1: So hopefully you guys can see the difference of our saturi. And today, because we have to do dialect, we're going to be acting in Korean.
0: Okay.
1: Yeah, and then we'll let you know. But it's basically just us fighting, so.
0: Yeah, it's like arguing, to be honest.
1: Cue the BGP news.
0: Drop the B, let's get it.

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0: 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It's like kind of like sped up. Yeah.
1: 저 혹시 래퍼 됐나요?
0: Yeah, it's like.
1: Are we rappers today?
0: Yeah, yeah. To be honest, I thought you were dropping bombs on me. Like, I thought you were Eminem.
1: Everybody, let's breathe.
0: Yeah, let's breathe. Let's breathe for sure. I was sounds like 강호동.
1: Wait, isn't that a compliment? It means I did a good job. Wait, we have Saturi users outside.
0: Really? Oh, yeah,
1: Let's
0: yeah.
1: ask them to judge.
0: Okay, yeah,
1: 저희
0: sure.
1: 심사 좀 해주세요. 본토 경상도로서.
0: I think it's gonna hurt our feelings, though.
1: No, I think we did a good job.
0: You think so?
1: Okay, let's ask. See what yeah. you guys are saying. Yeah. Leah says that was really good. Yeah. Irina says that was good.
0: You're like, encore, encore, encore.
1: Encore, encore. Yeah. Let's see. I think the 강호동 comment was such a good comment, though.
0: Yeah. I think it's a good comment. Because I think he speaks Saturi, too.
1: Yeah.
0: He's like that, right?
1: 10점 만점에 7? 7 out of 10? I'm so... honored. I'm
0: yeah 7 out of 10 is like that's like a compliment.
1: I'm
0: yeah.
1: satisfied.
0: Well, who said that though? I don't see it.
1: Our PD님 wrote it on the prompter. That was from our PD님. Did you guys enjoy our fighting? I actually have a recording yeah, yeah. Uh-huh. of our producer doing the line that I did.
0: Uh-huh.
1: So she gave us an example of how to properly say it.
0: Uh-huh.
1: So let's listen to it.
0: Are we allowed to do it?
2: 와 똥낀 놈이 승낸다 카드만 고만 키보드로 입을 조잡아 째푼다
1: 째푼다
0: Oh well, no, she's really good.
1: Yeah, because yeah, she's from
0: yeah,
1: Busan.
0: Yeah, I know. That's fire.
1: Yeah, so that's we really tried good. Our best. Well, yeah. we have to learn our expression.
0: Yeah, we have to learn first.
1: So firstly, it was your line.
0: Okay.
1: 너 진짜 돌이킬 수 없는 실수하지 말아이. 돌이키다.
0: 돌이키다. It's like something that you will regret.
1: Yeah.
0: Self-reflection. I guess it's more like a regret. Mm-hmm. Yeah, yeah.
1: Or you could say 돌이켜보니.
0: 돌이켜보니.
1: After I looked back. You know,
0: back,
1: I realized.
0: Yeah, I realized.
1: Or you could be like, 너 진짜 돌이킬 수 없는 말 하지 마. Don't say anything.
0: That you regret.
1: Yeah. Don't say anything that you can't reverse. Yeah, I think reverse. Literally it means like reverse.
0: Yeah, reverse.
1: Because 돌아가다 means to go back.
0: Mm-hmm, right.
1: 돌아보다 mm-hmm. means to look back.
0: Right.
1: 돌이키다.
0: It's like
1: reverse
0: yeah,
1: it back.
0: Something you can't go back.
1: Yeah.
0: It's like something really uncommon word that people says nowadays. But yeah. 후회 is they because like mostly people say 후회할 짓 하지 마라.
1: Don't do something you'd regret.
0: Yeah. It's like but in I guess back then they spoke something like 돌이킬 수 없는 말 하지 마라고.
1: Yeah. So yeah, it's something that you can't turn back. For instance, I would make a mistake.
0: Yeah.
1: I would be like, Chris, I hate you, and then I'll be like, 돌이킬 수 없는 실수를 저질렀어. I made a mistake I can't rewind back into.
0: Mm-hmm.
1: And then you would be like, 돌이킬 수 없는 말 하지 마!
0: 아니, 그럼 애초에 시작을 하지 말든가.
1: 아, 계속 싸울까요? fighting is fun,
0: why,
1: huh?
0: You shouldn't have started before.
1: Yeah. So 돌이키다 means to regret. And then we had 함부로 해도 되는...
0: 함부로?
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0: It's like acting without permission. It's like speaking carelessly, like just... being aggressive.
1: Also kind of like rude.
0: Rude. Yeah.
1: So if, say something rude to me.
0: 진짜, 너 왜 그렇게 사냐?
1: 말 함부로 하지 마.
0: Yeah, it's like that. That would be like,
1: don't say something.
0: Which she always say. Like, you know what I'm saying? Like, she's always like straightforward. You know what I'm saying? She's like, 함부로 하지 마. Yo. It's like, so like, every time the mic is off, she's like, 야, 너 진짜 함부로 말하지 마. 나 진짜 이거 연기여서 그러는데. 좀 이따 보자. I was like, that's what Iris is always like. You know what I'm saying, guys? That was in the chat.
1: 좀 이따 보자. 좀 이따 보자.
0: Yes.

0: Yeah,
1: Yeah.
0: hamburo is, you know, doing
1: Yeah,
0: something carelessly and
1: yeah.
0: with
1: Yeah,
0: no respect.
1: yeah. No respect. Yes, sir.
0: There is also a drama, 함부로
1: Yeah.
0: 대해줘, or
1: 함부로 대죠.
0: 함부로 애틋하게. It's
1: 아.
0: like dare, I
1: Dare.
0: dare, you
1: Yeah.
0: know, dare dearly. So it's like don't dare say something like that. Or it could be action as well. Like if I go like, oh, I could be like, oh, 함부로 대하면 안 돼. Yeah, be
1: Be
0: careful.
1: careful. What are
0: Yeah.
1: you doing?
0: Don't be too thoughtless.
1: Guys, don't be thoughtless. Stop it.
0: So those are the two expressions we're using today.
1: Yes,
0: What is
1: sir.
0: our homework?
1: 돌이킬 수 없다. 돌이킬 수 없는 실수하지 마라. 약간 돌이킬 수 없는.
0: Regretting,
1: Regretting.
0: reversing.
1: And then one other one is
0: 함부로.
1: 함부로 being
0: Rude,
1: rude. You're
0: disrespectful.
1: disrespectful.
0: And
1: Yes.
0: you have to make a new expression
1: Yes.
0: using these expressions.
1: Yes.
0: And we'll be back to mark your homework.
1: Yes, do your homework, y'all.
0: So we'll be back after
1: The song
0: Seoul
1: break.
0: Equals In, Seoul Here by Roy Kim.

0: Okay, say.
1: Okay, let's check out your homework.
0: Yes,
1: Annika
0: sir.
1: Says, huh?
0: Annika said,
1: no.
0: Huh?
1: Yes.
0: Yes.
1: Sir?
0: Oh, yes, ma'am.
1: Annika says, 인생은 컨트롤 C가 아니라서 함부로 했다가 돌이키기 어려워요.
0: Ooh.
1: Two and once.
0: Yes, that's good, that's good.
1: Life is not control Z-able, so you can't treat it 함부로, because you can't go back. You cannot treat it ruthlessly.
0: Yo, Annika, yo, W's in the chat. Annika is really good.
1: W in the chat.
0: That's like 10 out of 10 right there.
1: Guys, I'm slowly getting like TikTok-y and hip-hop-y because of Chris.
0: Yeah.
1: W
0: yeah, yeah.
1: in the
0: that's
1: chat.
0: That's good. That's good, though. That's good.
1: Are you sure?
0: Yeah, yeah, that's good.
1: Okay.
0: You look way younger. You can say something like that. But anyways, next.
1: Bahar says,
2: 누구나 가끔은 시간을 돌이켜서 모든 게 더 즐거웠던 어린 시절로 돌아가고 싶어.
1: Everybody wants to, you know, go back in time and be and their happy younger self.
0: Yeah.
1: If you could go back in time, what age would you go back to?
0: Probably like, this is hard. Either elementary school or middle school. Yes, those two.
1: Middle school.
0: When I started ice hockey, so I can just like ball on them. You know, like, oh, you guys are so bad. Oh my gosh. Yeah, that's me. That's me.
1: We have to go do hockey. Yeah, yeah, we say it all the time, but once again.
0: But I always thought about that though. And then if I go back, I'm probably gonna make all the fire songs. Like,
1: yeah,
0: that's like trending.
1: You memorize it right now and go back and release it before anybody else does.
0: Ooh, this guy's crazy, yo. Think about that, though. That's fire.
1: SRD says, 상대방을 존중 없이 대하는 것은 좋지 않아요. Where is our two expressions? Irina says,
2: 예린아 씨, 더 일찍 직장을 구하지 못한 과거를 돌이키고 싶을 뿐입니다.
0: I just want to reverse the past where I couldn't get the job earlier. Oh.
1: It's alrighty.
0: Yeah,
1: life works the way it works.
0: Yeah, life is great.
1: A to Z says, they say once you get on a K-pop girl group, 돌이킬 수 없어. But nevertheless.
0: No, it says K-pop idol group.
1: K-pop idol group?
0: Yeah, yeah, instead of girl group, you said girl
1: group. Oh, sorry. They say once you get on a K-pop idol group, 돌이킬 수 없어. 돌이카 없어. 돌이킬 수 없어, I think you meant. But, nevertheless.
0: I made it.
1: Congratulations. Does that mean you 돌이켰어, so you don't like K-pop idol groups anymore?
0: No, maybe that person became a K-pop idol group.
1: Oh.
0: Yeah, idol.
1: We'll invite you on Heart Attack.
0: Yeah, yeah. We'll invite you.
1: If anybody debuts, if you're a listener of Heart Attack and you debut, let us know.
0: Yeah, let us know.
1: Haewon said,
2: 돌이켜 생각해보니 여러분께 제가 고맙다는 얘기를 못한 것 같아요. 항상 저희 Heart Attack을 사랑해주셔서 고맙습니다.
1: Now that I think back, I don't think I ever said thank you to you guys. Thank you for always loving Heart Attack. SRD says, 화가 나서 심한 말을 했는데 그 말을 돌이키고 싶어요. I said something because I was mad, but I want to take it back. But you can't.
0: Yeah, but for me, if I were to take it back, I'd probably say even worse. Oh, 너무 착하게 말했나?
1: Was I too nice?
0: Yeah, was I too nice? Oh, I'm just kidding.
1: Bahar says,
2: 어젯밤에 호수 안에서 함부로 걷다가 큰 돌에 발 찧었어요.
1: Wait, this is a really hard sentence to make.
0: Oh, yeah.
1: Last night I was in the lake and I was walking ruthlessly and hit my foot on a big stone.
0: Ooh.
1: Hopefully it's not true.
0: Probably not.
1: Last one, Annika.
2: Annika said, 어제 화장품을 사려고 함부로 카드를 꺼냈다가 통장 잔고를 보고 바로 돌이켰어요.
1: I was gonna buy cosmetic yesterday, and I ruthlessly pulled out my card, looked at my bank account, and turned it back. 돌이키다.
0: I feel you. I feel you. That's why whenever I buy something, I don't look. I pay, and then I look. I'm like.
1: You can't 돌이켜 then.
0: Exactly. That's why I'm like, this something.
1: So 함부로.
0: Yeah.
1: So 함부로.
0: Yeah.
1: Congrats. Good job, guys, on your homework.
0: Yeah, W's.
1: Time to move on to our next scene. This scene is Yunjin and Samcheonpo now.
0: Yeah.
1: Yunjin is another girl from, I remember it's Mokpo. So another Jeollado place, and she has an ultimate idol, 서태지. And the day before, 삼촌보 and 윤진 kind of had a falling out because 삼촌보 said something rude to her. So this is the scene where he's trying to make up and he says sorry, and she says it's okay. But they suddenly get into another fight because 윤진 had a crack, like a Korean snack.
0: Yeah.
1: And, oh, I'm sorry, not 여수. She's from 여수. she had the snack, mm-hmm. but this was from 서태지.
0: Yeah, yeah, yeah, yeah. I think it was from 양현석.
1: Oh, okay, yeah, okay, 양현석. Yeah, yeah, yeah. And then mm-hmm. 삼촌포 yeah, yeah. starts eating the snack because mm-hmm. he doesn't know what it is.
0: He thought it was just a snack that was just like.
1: But
0: this.
1: She yeah. goes crazy
0: because it was from the
1: imagine. The, yeah, imagine it's from your favorite really rapper, Chris. Yeah, yeah, yeah.
0: The snack.
1: Yeah, and then imagine I ate it. Oh, hi, Chris. Hi, Chris.
0: I'll be like, no, but if it's a snack, I wouldn't mind. If it's something like object.
1: Really?
0: Yeah, if it's like object, like something like that, I'd probably like, oh, yo, chill.
1: Like, Leah says, Hamburo ate too many Hamburos.
0: Yeah, yeah, too many Hamburos.
1: Okay, let's move on.
0: Okay.
1: Cue the music, please.
0: Drop the beat. Now one hamburger.
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2: 아, 엄마.
1: Wait, the background music was a vibe.
0: Yeah, it's like a more like a Latin ish
1: yeah, yeah, yeah.
0: kind of, you know what I'm saying? Post World Cup.
1: Bahar says, jump. Chris is so good. Who? I can see him as an AZ. What's an AZ? Aze?
0: Aze? Where at?
1: Bahar. AZ, yeah, yeah.
0: W Bahar in the chat, y'all.
1: Yeah, so that was our scene. I think we're good.
0: Yeah, I think Bahar kind of felt bad. She said that Iris is improving so fast.
1: Thank you. Because
0: like, she wanted to like compliment me only, yeah. but she thought that, Iris might feel like...
1: Iris might get mad at me and say this to me.
0: Like, why didn't she say anything to me?
1: We have another sample voice note.
0: Okay. Let's hear it.
1: This is our writer,
0: right,
1: Onion,
0: okay, Onion.
1: Who is from Daegu. So she did, I don't know which line she did, so let's just listen to it.
0: Okay.
3: 가시나야, 무서운 말 좀 하지 마라. 내도 우리 집에서 귀한 아들이다.
0: Oh,
1: so,
0: that's so clean.
1: So original.
0: Yeah, I know. That's like so nice.
1: Yeah. Shout out to Onion.
0: Nah, that's like straight off from Daegu.
1: Straight off from Daegu?
0: Yeah, it's like straight off from Daegu. Like, there's like no...
1: Let's talk about our expressions.
0: Okay.
1: 이 어처구니 없는 인간 좀 보소. 어처구니 없다. What does that mean?
0: 어처구니 없다. 약간... I can't believe it.
1: Ridiculous.
0: Like, ridiculous.
1: Like, what the heck?
0: What the disbelief?
1: Yeah.
0: Yeah. Ridiculous.
1: So, if somebody says something weird,
0: yeah.
1: 어처구니 없는 말을 하네.
0: Oh my gosh, what are you saying, bro? That's so ridiculous.
1: Nonsense.
0: Yeah, bro, you're making nonsense.
1: 어처구니 없다.
0: Mm-hmm.
1: If Chris calls me yes sir again,
0: yeah.
1: I would say, 넌 어쩜 그렇게 어처구니 없는 실수를
0: yes,
1: 계속하니?
0: Yes sir, my bad.
1: 어처구니 없는 실수를
0: my
1: 계속하니?
0: Bad,
1: yeah, so something that is just an absurd nonsense thing.
0: Yeah.
1: Next, there was your line.
0: Mm-hmm, my line, which is
1: 내도 우리 집에서
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1: At home
2: 맞나? 맞다 아이가.
1: At home 어? I'm a 귀한 son.
2: Yeah, I'm a
1: precious son.
2: Precious son in precious. My in my house.
1: Yeah.
2: Yeah.
1: What is 귀해 for you?
2: 귀해? What's precious to me? Mm. I don't know. It's like nothing precious to me. Something that's precious, like something that I can't lose.
1: Your earring.
2: My earring. No, I'll probably say
1: your
2: my,
1: necklace.
2: My computer. Because like I always work on it. If someone like kind of like destroys that, like yeah. I feel like
1: yeah.
2: I'm gone as well.
1: Okay.
2: That's like my heart right now.
1: That's precious for
2: yeah,
1: you.
2: That's my precious. Yes, sir.
1: Something that's precious. Wait, say that in Korean.
2: What?
1: Because you gotta give an example of how to use 귀하다.
2: Oh,
1: 나에겐
2: 컴퓨터가 너무 귀하다. 이 컴퓨터가 없으면은 나는 아무것도 아닌 사람이 된다.
1: Your computer is so precious for you.
2: Yeah,
1: without
2: yeah,
1: your computer,
2: yeah.
1: you are nothing.
2: Yeah, I'm nothing.
1: For me.
2: For you. Bread. Probably bread. What should I say? My ego. I'm just kidding. You don't have ego.
1: 어처구니없는 실수하지 말고 끝나고 만나기 싫으면.
2: Yeah, see, that's her though. That's her. She got mad.
1: I said don't say anything ridiculous if you
2: yeah,
1: don't
2: yeah.
1: want to see me after the show.
2: Yeah.
1: Yeah, so that is basically our two lines.
2: Right,
1: we
2: right.
1: have to go listen to a song so you guys can do your homework.
2: Yes,
1: so
2: sir.
1: Make your new expressions using 어처구니없다 and 귀하다. Okay. And we will be back after 너만을 느끼며 by 정우, 유연석, and 손호준.
2: Do your homework.

0: Benny says, 헐, my 친구들 yesterday was stuck in traffic and she was 어처구니 없어. That's good. My friends were stuck in traffic and she was 어처구니 없어.
1: 어처구니
0: yeah,
1: 없어.
0: She thought it was absurd. SRD says,
1: SRD said, 내가 응원한 축구팀이 지다니. 진짜 어처구니 없네. 마 이거 맞나? SRD, so who's your fan? Like, I mean, who's your favorite soccer, I mean, not soccer, football team?
0: SRD said, seeing my favorite team lose, that's absurd. Yeah, favorite yeah. football team lose. Irina says, 누군가 내 상식을 벗어난 말을 할 때면 어처구니가 없어 말문이 막힌다. Mm-hmm. When someone says something beyond common mm-hmm. sense, I get so flabbergasted that I become speechless.
1: Ooh. Hi. Silent. I think I did. No, actually, I just saw someone when I was really young.
0: My Iris full days.
1: 리본 인형은 원래 소중했지만 리스가 인형기에 사인해.
0: One doll was always precious, but after Iris signed the ears, it became even more precious. This is me.
1: That's you?
0: You don't think it's me?
1: Yeah, I can. You have a long hair, so like...
0: 귀한 시간은 정말 소중하고 귀한 시간이었어요. The time I spent with Heart Attack is really precious. Irina says...
1: Irina said, 친구들은 저에게 정말 귀한 존재예요. My friends are truly precious beings to me.
0: Let's see. Oh, we got yes. a lot. We don't have a lot of time. Anika yeah. says, 월요일에 일찍 퇴근하는 날은 정말 귀해서 어처구니 없어요. Going home early on a Monday is so precious, mm-hmm. so it's actually kind of ridiculous. Mm-hmm. From A to Z says,
1: 아요, I wish I could be a deadlift, but in this economy, I don't want to be labeled as someone's 어처구니 없다. 어처구니 없다.
0: Bahar Psych. says, 요즘 콘서트 티켓 값은 진짜 어처구니 없을 정도로 비싸요. 그래도 최애 무대를 눈앞에서 볼 수 있는 귀한 기회를 놓친다고 생각하면 너무 아쉬워요. Concert tickets nowadays are so absurdly expensive.
1: Yes.
0: But thinking about missing the chance, seeing your bias, it just makes me so upset.
1: Mm-hmm.
0: Wow, you guys are so
1: yeah.
0: good.
1: Yeah, you guys are like, you guys are better than us, like.
0: Rate today's homework.
1: Today's homework, I ain't gonna lie, probably like fifth spot, you guys. You guys put so much homework, like, yes.
0: Winning us. So today Ooh. Is gonna be our last Attack family now, so
1: yeah,
0: you
1: yeah,
0: should
1: yeah.
0: come back whenever.
1: Yeah, no, just, I mean, it depends, just like hit me up, all right? And then we'll like adjust the schedule.
0: Your time with us.
1: Yes, it was so fun. I learned so much stuff. I learned stuff that I didn't even know about.
0: Mm.
1: And also, like, it was a great time, like, going over K-dramas. Because, mm-hmm. I do watch K-dramas as well, if you guys didn't notice. Yeah, I'm a
0: yeah.
1: big fan, too. I do watch it.
0: Yeah.
1: Except, like, I don't know some of it. But, yes, it's good, for sure.
0: Well, thank you so much for being our favorite chaotic mess, Chris.
1: Yes.
0: We will look forward to your new album. And
1: yes.
0: you'll be back in the studio soon. So
1: yes,
0: I
1: yes.
0: won't even make this long.
1: Yeah.
0: Thank you guys so much for listening this week as well. The last song for today is 행복한 날을 by Lim Kim. And with all my heart, this has been Heart Attack. Made by producer Jung Hae-won, engineer Kim Jae-hyun, and Jae-sun writers. Kim Hae-rim and Kim Kyo-won. I've been your DJ.
1: And it's been Chris.
0: Wait, I didn't say my name.
1: Oh, yeah, say it.
0: I've been your DJ.
1: Iris.
0: And?
1: Chris in the chat, yo. Let's
0: Arisa.
1: Go.

Welcome to Arirang News Headlines at this hour. As conflicts reshape, peace be sustained in an increasingly fragmented world. That question peace in the wake of conflict. In a session bringing together former foreign ministers from across the Asia-Pacific, speakers debated whether the world is entering a fundamentally new era of disorder, with many warning against treating instability as inevitable. Former Australian Minister Gareth Evans argued that smaller, flexible conditions of mid-sized nations still have the power to push back. That debate carried particular renaissance on the Korean Peninsula. Several speakers identified Northeast Asia as a critical test of the non-proliferation regime, warning that nuclear armament by either Korea or Japan could trigger a wider chain reaction across the region and beyond. For South Korea, an energy-dependent economy, the reverberations have been acute. The session also highlighted the SHINE initiative, unveiled during a presidential visit to Egypt last November, as Korea's broader vision for engagement with the region. North Korean leader Kim Jong-un has overseen tests of several key weapons systems as the country pushes ahead with modernizing its missile program. According to North Korea's Central News Agency on Friday, Thursday's tests include an upgraded 240mm multiple rocket launcher, tactical ballistic missiles, and a 155mm self-propelled howitzer. The new rocket launcher is reportedly equipped with an autonomous precision guidance system and has an extended range of up to 90 kilometers. Kim expressed satisfaction with the results, saying North Korea is focusing on greater automation, long-range capabilities, and ultra-precision in its weapons development. He added that the upgrades are aimed at strengthening defenses along the country's southern border with South Korea. The United Nations International Maritime Organization has suspended plans to evacuate more than 11,000 sailors stranded in the Strait of Hormuz after a cargo ship was attacked, raising new concerns about security in one of the world's busiest shipping lanes. IMO Secretary General Arsenio Dominguez says several vessels had already been evacuated, but the operation has now been put on hold until authorities can ensure adequate safety guarantees for crews and commercial ships. The latest incident occurred on Thursday when the UK Maritime Trade Operations Agency reported that a cargo ship was struck by an unknown projectile about 7.5 nautical miles southeast of Oman's port of

0: diet. The head of the International Atomic Energy Agency, Rafael Grossi, called the MOU between the U.S. and Iran relatively succinct and said that talks are still needed on the details of how the nuclear activities will be supervised, monitored, and verified by the IAEA, and this during his interview with Arirang News on Thursday. There is no imminent activity starting there yet, but as there is commitment between the two leaders, Grossi said the IAEA will definitely do its role by being present throughout the process of inspections. When it comes to North Korea, Grossi said the regime is showing a concerning trend, as Pyongyang unfortunately does not seem to stop these activities despite the numerous UN Security Council resolutions. The search for survivors continues in Venezuela following the two earthquakes measured at magnitudes 7.2 and 7.5 on Wednesday local time. The official death toll has climbed to at least 235. The coastal state of La Guaira, home to major international ports, took the heaviest blow. Nationwide, at least 250 structures were destroyed, including 8 hospitals and dozens of public facilities. Last week, the local bourse, South Korean stocks closed lower than the day before. Crude benchmark KOSPI fell 519.09 points to close at 8,411.21. Now to the weather. Cool easterly winds flowing in from the East Sea will keep East Coast breezy, but we're going to have hot afternoon throughout the weekend. Now the current temperatures are 30 degrees in Seoul, 30 again in Gwangju, 24 degrees in Busan, and 23 degrees on Jeju-do Island. 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

If you were to open up your phone's photo album right now and look back at exactly 1 year ago today, what would you see? Exactly a year ago around this time, the entire world was buzzing about the premiere of K-pop Demon Hunters, which went on to stay on the global charts for a full year. But away from the big headlines, our own photo albums hold a real personal history. Maybe it's a picture of a summer meal, a random sunset, or a moment with friends that you completely forgot about. So, here goes the mission of the day. If you scroll back through your album right now, what were you doing on this very day last year? Sending your throwback memories to us using our Instagram account at thearchive_arirang as we take a listen to 벌써 1년, Already 1 Year by Brown Eyes. This is Johan Lee checking in. Welcome to the Archive.

This Friday, June 24, K-pop and K-content with deep dives, unique stories, hidden meanings, and fresh insights, all from our cozy library studio. And this is Johan Lee checking in with a wonderful R&B tune coming from the legendary duo Brown Eyes. That was 벌써 1년, already 1 year. Before anything, everybody, happy Friday. It is indeed Friday, and weekend is just around the corner. And as we always do on Fridays, it's time to go a little bit crazy altogether, bring out some extra energy, extra craziness, and just have a load of fun altogether. And just to make this even more interesting and more interactive, we decided to take it a little bit easier with the question of the day. Instead of throwing some debate questions or some things that you really have to put in your thoughts into, today it's a very simple mission, everyone. If you were to go check out your photo album right now on your phone, your photo album, and you're scrolling down all the way to June 26th of 2025, because it's already been a year, everyone, what were you doing on this very day? That is the question and the challenge of the day. Scroll through your phones right now. Whatever the photo that you see that marks June 26th, 2025, check it out. If it's radio-friendly and if it's shareable, do not hesitate and send that photo over to us with a brief description of what was happening on that very day using our Instagram account at @thearchive_arirang. Press send message. You can type away your story. You can attach some photos, and we'll be able to collect those and to check them out one by one at the end of the first hour. I'm assuming there will be a lot of messages coming in, so we're going to try to hurry up and move on to our very next corner. But before that, I want to really quickly say hello to our listeners. Many, many people joining us right now on the YouTube live chat. Benny says hello. We have Stephanie saying, finally, it's Friday. Happy, happy, happy, happy Friday, everyone, says Stephanie. Yes, indeed. Happy on Friday, 입니다. Kel says, happy Friday. Yes, indeed. Paulina, I'm so happy. My team won yesterday. Congratulations to you. Congratulations. We also have Sangmin Park saying hello to us. Steven joining us too. Irina is saying, are you ready for the weekend? This week felt so heavy to me for some reason. Well, Irina, that means you gotta go out and get some fresh air and treat yourself something nice. Maybe you need some time off just for yourself, but make sure to make yourself happy. That's very important. We have Bahar joining us too right now saying hello, and A-John saying hello, of course. Scrolling down a little bit more, Nick Archer, Siska joining us, Esme's joining us,

I see many June's also here with us too, and many, many more greeting us today. Again, the question and the mission of the day is, if you were to scroll back through your photo album right now, what were you doing on this very day last year? I really wanted to find a decent photo for me, myself. I scroll back and all I saw was a picture of a hamburger that I was eating, but it was already wrapped, and there it shows a logo of that specific brand, franchise. So I don't think I can put it up on the radio right now, but it was just a simple photo of a nice spicy chicken burger, everybody. So that's what I was doing, I guess, last year. But what about you? Let us know right now, once again, by DMing us at @thearchive_arirang. And with that, let's quickly jump into the manual so that we can secure some more time to check your photo. Here goes the manual. Here's how you can use our show. First up, for local listeners, you can tune in on Jeju-do Island at 88.7 MHz in Jeju City, 88.1 MHz in Seogwipo City, and 101.9 MHz in the Daejeong area. 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You can also DM us if you have messages to send or have song requests. Now, what's coming up next? Kicking off the first hour of the program, we'll dive into the headline news in the world of K-pop and K-content, starting with The Spotlight. Next, in Fresh on the Shelf, we'll feature the newest K-pop release. After that, Between the Lines will uncover the hidden meanings behind iconic lyrics in Korean songs. And finally, we'll wrap up with Incoming, reading out your messages that came through our YouTube live chat and Instagram DMs. Now, coming up in the second hour is our long-awaited segment, The Classified, where we uncover Korea's most interesting and fascinating stories with our very own A-John joining us in the studio. Now, some extra fun on this segment is that you can choose who gets to voice act for the second hour skit, which is called 곶감과 호랑이, The Tiger and the Dried Persimmon, everyone. And whose voice do you want to listen to this story? Is it going to be A-John or is it going to be Johan? Very soon on the YouTube live chat, you'll see a live poll go up. Make sure to cast your vote before the end of the first hour. Now, today's question is this. If you were to scroll back through your album right now, what were you doing on this very day last year? We just saw a very cute comment coming in from our listener Esme saying, yesterday was actually the day I first joined the archive. Happy 1 year. Yes, indeed. Today and yesterday, I guess, is a very special day for us. Do not hesitate and let us know of what you were doing last year on June 26th as we take a look at the two tracks back to back. Here we go. 사랑이 죄야, Love Dilemma by June featuring 10cm and B.I. followed by Month of June coming from McKay.

What makes today stand out? What is the latest buzz? In the spotlight, we're diving into what makes today truly special. Singer Chang Yun-jung treated her employees to a premium dining experience at Culinary Class Wars Chef Yunnam No's restaurant in Apgujeong District to celebrate the 7-month anniversary of her independent entertainment agency. During the company dinner, which was shared on her YT channel, she expressed her desire for her staff's happiness and ongoing health by taking them to a clinic to receive corporate-sponsored vitamin D injections. Singer-songwriter Lee Seung-yoon released his 29-track fourth full-length album called Album Zero on June 26th at 6 p.m. KST, featuring recomposed independent works from a decade ago across dual CDs. The multi-genre album features two title tracks with accompanying music videos directed by animation director Jung Da-hee and Ho Bin, which he will promote live through a packed summer festival lineup including the 2026 Sejong Bohemian Stage and the Incheon Pentaport Rock Festival. And yes, the two headline news of the day, starting off with a very light-hearted one. When we think of the genre of trot, everyone, nowadays there are so many trot singers out there, so many trot audition programs too, so there are many, many powerhouse names. But just up until about 10 years ago, when we talked about or spoke about pop and trot blended together, she was the queen, and she still is the queen. The name is Chang Yun-jung. And recently, guess what, everyone? She set her own entertainment agency. And just to celebrate the 7-month anniversary of this new launch of her new agency, she took all of her staff members to like a fine dining experience at none other than Chef Yunnam No's restaurant, which is like

news, I am a huge fan of this man. Lee Seung-yoon, everybody. Last year was it, or maybe even 2 years ago, can't remember, probably 2 years ago, I had a chance to interview this man. And within that 1 hour, I was captivated by his charm and his music. And guess what? In this fast-paced world where everyone's going for, like, you know, songs under 2 minutes and, like, digital single every 2 weeks, doing all those kind of stuff, he is coming back tonight, everybody. What a 29-track fourth full-length album. How amazing is this, right? Staying very original, and I would even say sticking to the classic way of producing music and album. I want to send my greatest love and support to this musician. Maybe, hopefully, sometime this year we'll be able to ask him to join us here at the archive too. Maybe I'll DM him within a week or two. After all, last time he just told me to call him Hyung, so I guess I can reach out saying Seung-yoon-i Hyung-nim or something. We'll have to see. But anyways, wishing him all the best with the upcoming promotions. Truly the king of rock festivals. Now, checking out some more comments coming in from our listeners. We have Yana saying, 대박 이승윤. Love his music and live music. Exactly. He's got such an amazing aura. Not even funny. We also have Stephanie saying, 이승윤 좋겠다. 요한한테 인터뷰. 아닙니다. 제가 영광이었습니다. I was flattered to interview him. Truly, he's an idol, to me at least. He really is. Many more people mentioning up on how great McKay's music was too. I wonder what whether he's releasing music nowadays. I don't think I've seen much of the album work from McKay recently, right? Definitely should check that out too. We have many more people joining us too right now, saying hello to us, welcoming aboard Peachy, who's joining us right now. I also saw Bruce, was it? Bruce is also joining us too. Today, everybody, just so that you will not forget, the topic, not really a topic, the challenge, the mission is very simple. You have to scroll through your photo album right now and then go all the way back to June 26th, not 2026, but 2025. Exactly 365 days ago, what were you doing? Where were you? Who were you meeting? If you can send over a photo with a brief description of what was happening 1 year ago, exactly 1 year ago, let us know right now by DMing us at @thearchive_arirang. Looking forward to it. We have a whole bunch of messages to cover, so we're going to hurry up and jump straight into our next song. Again, time flies, right? 365 days already. Just gone like that. Here goes Ali singing 365일, 365 days.

fresh on the shelf. And it's time to check out the latest drops in the market. So last night, everyone, this very witty and clever hip-hop artist made a comeback. But featuring, I would say, the most iconic Gen Z artist. And that's got to be Laewon and Lee Youngji putting together a song. And it's called 이종 보통 멋쟁이 Caution New Driver. And he, as you can see in the on the album cover right now, he's doing like a breakdancing, how do you call that, freeze? great body posture, by the way. I don't know how he pulled that off, but incredible music. And then the background story is actually even more interesting, and it's written in the album description, so let me read it out for you. Okay, this is what Laewon said: At 19, I went to New Zealand to shoot a music video for Icebreaker, which was called 쇠빙선. Thanks to Ji Jo-hyung getting his international driving permit, we were able to cruise down unfamiliar roads to our heart's content. Even though both the driver's seat and the lanes were on the opposite side, even that awkwardness felt novel and thrilling. Time passed, I got my own license, and I suddenly found myself missing that feeling again. So, I headed straight for Europe. And by total coincidence, I ran into Youngji in London. And for this trip, I was the one holding the steering wheel instead of Ji Jo-hyung. I became someone's hero, a foreign chauffeur, crossing unfamiliar cities and borders. Of course, as a consequence, I still occasionally get fine emails from our rental car company. Every time I see those emails, I just laugh. I really traveled around like crazy. And just like that, I drove 100,000 kilometers over 2 years. Maybe the reason I got my license wasn't to learn how to drive, but to meet freedom once again. Type 2, ordinary license, cool guy, let's roll, Laewon said. What an interesting story. It just felt like a movie, didn't it? So basically, he is using the whole experience of driving, having the whole control of the steering wheel, as having accessibility, access to freedom. And this story is very well conveyed in this wonderful hip-hop tune, everybody. Here it goes. Let's quickly take a listen to it. Laewon featuring Lee Youngji. This is 이종 보통 멋쟁이 Caution New Driver.

And now it's time to dive into Between the Lines, breaking down K-pop lyrics and uncovering the meanings behind the words. And I must say that song was fire, wasn't it? Again, that was Caution, New Driver by Lewon featuring Lee Young-ji. Make sure to go ahead and give it a check, the music video and everything. It's truly a fire track. But we have another fire track ready for you for Between the Lines and another hip-hop tune, everybody. A very well-known hip-hop tune from about 20 years ago, but still considered one of many, many people's favorites. And this is coming in from none other than Epic High, Love, Love, Love, featuring Yoongjin, everyone. Let's break down the lyrics together. It's very simple. The first line says, 아무도 내 마음을 모르죠, meaning nobody understands how my heart truly feels. The second line, English, that is, I can't stop, love, love, love. And then, third line says, 아파도 계속 반복하죠, even though it hurts, I keep repeating the same cycle. And finally, I can't stop, love, love, love. That's how we do it, everyone. Very simple and straightforward. The lyrics, as you can already tell, illustrates the irrational, addictive loop of human affection. It's like, nobody will understand why, nobody will understand how I truly feel right now, but one thing I know for sure is that I can't stop. I can't stop. What? Love, love, and love. A very fun song indeed. I'm gonna flip the screen for you when the time is right, so make sure to sing along to the chorus part, everybody. Without further ado, here goes Epic High with Love, Love, Love.

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1: You're currently tuning into the archive with Johan Lee, and the song we just listened to was a wonderful track coming from Epic High featuring Yoongjin, Love, Love, Love. It's such a fun song, isn't it? We have comments coming in. Steven says, great song indeed. Irina says, by the way, did you hear about the Epic High tour? I love the way they promote stuff. It's three guys, like, together. Check out their YT channel. You guys will fall. Korea was number one BGM track. Yes, indeed. 저도한테 샀던 거로. It's dear. 2026, June 26th.

What were you doing? I'm pretty sure Ajon and I, at least, we were probably in the studio. Probably, because 1 year ago we didn't really have much special guest corners, right? So probably doing something funny, I'm assuming. But let's check what you guys were doing. So many to cover, I'm gonna hurry up, okay? The first one that came in was from Ajon, actually, saying, "A year from today, my best friend, best friend's brother, and best friend's brother's best friend came to Korea to see me for the fourth time. We got Korean BBQ for the first day, obviously, and it was the start to a wild trip," said Ajon. Okay, so his best friend, best friend's brother, and his best friend's brother's best friend all came together to Korea for a BBQ party. And look at this, everybody. You'll see the good old Ajon that we don't know what really happened to him anymore. Here it is. That is Ajon with hair again. And his friends. Well, KBBQ, always good. There's no perfect time for KBBQ. Anytime, you just bring the girl and we're good to go, right? I hope you really had a lot of fun time here while traveling with your buddies, Ajon. We'll ask him a little bit more about that later on. Checking some more messages. This is coming in from Bahar. Bahar said, "Hello, on this last year, I went to Geneva with my mom to watch Cirque du Soleil, Circus of the Sun, is it in English? In Korean, it's called Taehyung and Seokhosu performance. My mom always watched their shows with so much love on TV. So whenever she visits me and are performing, I make sure to gift her with a ticket of their show." That's so thoughtful. So thoughtful. Cirque du Soleil is a very well-known circus. They do world tours. Let's check out how it looks in the video that Bahar sent us. I'm gonna open it up right now, and it is playing with some audio. Oh, I do not hear much audio here. This is probably because of the volume. There it is. Look at that, everyone. Wow. Okay, there it is. It's working now. How do people. These kind of things really surprise me. I'm like, how is this even possible? Right? Amazing. That must have been an awesome experience. Thank you for sharing that with us. The headquarters for Cirque du Soleil was actually right, in walking distance from my home back in Montreal. But it really. I find it very unfortunate that I never really had a chance to go watch the circus. Maybe in the future, if I pay a visit back to my hometown, I might as well go check out Cirque du Soleil. But I heard this amazing. Amazing indeed. Bahar, so sweet of you. That is so nice. Checking the next message, which came in from Yana. Yana said, "I was at the hospital with my family, waiting for our sister to be discharged. Chaotic day, I remember, as our family members were scattered everywhere, not staying at the same area in the hospital. But we ended our day with lamb stew and garlic bread. Honestly, my family's favorite menu to celebrate something. Requesting 괜찮아, 사랑이니까. Don't worry, sis, we love you. And also, a year later, my sister even cooked the lamb stew herself, and it was as good as restaurant taste." Amazing. So, your sister, obviously, she recovered, which is truly something very nice to hear. And, when families gather and eating together the best favorite food, it's incomparable, right? It's such a wonderful feeling indeed. Yana sent us some photos, so let's check it out together. I'm gonna show you Yana is right there. From time to time, when I'm doing these kind of things on our show, I feel like Iron Man. Here it is. One, two, three. That was the lamb stew. Can you invite me next time? This looks so good. Oh my goodness. It must be very greasy and super rich in flavor. My goodness. Thank you for sharing that personal message with us, Yana. And a sweet message going out to your sister, too. Yes, we'll be there for her, too. So please deliver our message to your sister. Going back to our YouTube live chat, we have many comments coming in. And Naga says, "Wow." Steven says, "Wow." Stephanie goes, "Wow. Taehyung and Seokhosu, Cirque du

Soleil all the way. Irina also says, you should, Johan. Make sure to go ahead and give it a check. Bahar says, it's a great experience. You should experience it too. And of course, with the lamb stew, everyone's like, yum. Looks so tasty. Didn't have breakfast yet. We're getting very hungry in the studio too. Okay, checking out the next one. This is coming in from Jun. Jun said, I was curious about today's topic, so I went back to my photo gallery to see what I was doing on this very day last year. If I remember correctly, we were studying about card around this time because the only photo I took that day was of my autographed card album, which I also shared back then. It's funny how a single photo can instantly bring back a memory. Then I looked at 2025, June 25th, and the only photo I had from that day was of a Korean literature book that had been translated into English. Looking through old photos like this made me realize that even the simplest moments can become meaningful memories a year later. I guess our photo galleries really are like little time capsules. You never know what memory you'll rediscover when you scroll back. This is very very true. I agree with you. Peter Young once said he uses his photo album as an alternative diary, right? Instead of writing it down, just by taking a simple photo to capture that scene and store it and archive it, plays its role as a diary for him, bringing back all these memories. So I guess that worked for Jun too. Let's check out the image that Jun sent in to us. Here it goes. Ooh, okay, I'm gonna show you the image 3, 2, and 1. The second chance convenience store. It says Olweiji. It's like a bookstore. I see all the copies of the book. Looking beautiful, by the way, with the cherry blossom tree illustration and all that. Lovely. Thank you very much. And I guess we were talking about card 1 year ago, huh, for group study. I miss group study, to be honest. Okay, instead of listening to another song, let's just push with all the messages that you have sent in, because I want to cover as many as possible. So we're going to listen to only one song at the end of the first hour. This one is coming in from Zachary. Zachary said, hey Johan, so last year of this month, like this day, I actually did this picture of mine for fun using the AI chatbot to make an animation version of my picture imagining myself in the Gwangya. It's a picture of myself imagining in Gwangya. And for your information, I would have shared a photo of the waterfall in the place I visited, but sadly, my phone storage is not available, so I had to move it to my laptop. Totally fine, Zachary. Okay, let's check out Zachary and Espa's universe. Gwangya, how he would look in it. I'm dying to know, actually. Ooh, whoa, whoa, whoa, whoa, whoa. You look super cool. Okay, 3, 2, and 1. Look at that. Incredible. I mean, chatbots kind of scare me nowadays. The level of quality that they can provide in like 10 seconds is no jokes, right? So I guess that is Zachary in Espa's universe of Gwangya. Good luck with finding Navis. Thank you for sharing that with us. One more. This is from Steven. Steven said, the day before, I was at my doctor's office, waiting room with the book I was recommended. I can tell you, I successfully read the book in the ear. Requesting Like a Flower by Irene, said Steven. So many people were reading books, huh? Let's check out Steven's message. And this is a book called... Oh, I need to read this book. Okay, okay, let's give it a check. It says, The Artist's Way, A Spiritual Path to Higher Creativity. It's a best-selling author, Julia Cameron, everybody. Wow. I might need that, sincerely speaking. Let us know, Steven, what you thought about the book. Did it really help you get over all those writer's block and like all those, you know, small little negative thoughts that we have living as artists? I would love to hear from you about that. Checking some more comments. We have Siska saying, yes, Peter equals me. Photo gallery equals diary, which is so very true, I really think. We have Peachy saying, 저는 이 책이 너무 좋아요. 이 책을 꼭 살 거예요. Saying, I really liked the book. I want to buy the book. I think she's mentioning out on Jun's book with the beautiful cherry blossom atmosphere. Loved it very much. Thank you very, very much for sharing your photos. Okay, we are going to check
one more message, I think. One or two more. I think that'd be possible. Next one is from Anaga. Anaga said, last year, around this time, I was heading to dinner with my parents when I spotted two cats peacefully hiding under a giant flowering plant like they owned the place. I took a photo immediately to make it even better. My outfit matched the greenery. My favorite idol's photo card holder accessory, it's such a tiny memory. But tiny memories and occasions like this get projected onto a bigger wall. And let's give it a check, Anaga. I love those moments when you spot nature, the beauty of nature just out of the blue. And this is a typical example of that. 3, 2, and 1. Look at that adorable cat. Oh my goodness, they look gorgeous. They look so gorgeous. I mean, they seem to be having the time of their life, huh? Both of them. The one on the right seems a little bit more sleepy to me, but very adorable. And the sunlight too, reflecting off the wall and all that. Beautiful. And your photo card. Here it is. 3, 2, and 1. The accessory. So very beautiful. I can't really recognize who that person is right now, just by looking at this photo, but I'm pretty sure that person, that idol group member, will feel very happy if he knows that you carry him around 24/7. It'd really mean a lot. Okie dokie. Maybe we might as well stop here and then come back in the second hour to read one or two more messages. Once again, everyone, just being able to bring back these older memories that we might have just taken without much intention. Just a simple document of your everyday life. In opportunities and occasions like this, when you bring it back to life, all those memories start to find breath again, and it all feels suddenly so real. So why not from time to time, at least here at the archive together, try to relive those moments by sharing those photos. We have so many more to cover, but I'm not sure if I can cover every single one of them. I'll try my best to cover at least one or two more once we come back after this song. It's a track that was requested by Yana today. It is a song in Korean. It's called 괜찮아 사랑이니까. In English, it's called Love is Enough by Plave. Meet me right after this. And also, everybody, if you still haven't voted for who gets to be the voice actor for the second hour, this is your chance. Go ahead and do so using the YouTube live chat live poll. Here it goes. 괜찮아 사랑이니까 by Plave.

0: Can you hear it? This is the sound of life. 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Because groundwater stays deep beneath the surface, it remains hidden from our eyes. But being unseen means it requires even more meticulous care. It demands a level of management that is both invisible and absolute. This is why JPDC uses the eyes of science. We operate a 24-hour surveillance network that never sleeps. With 62 monitoring stations placed strategically around our water sources, we capture the faintest breath of Jeju's groundwater, recording its status with total honesty. We go beyond just watching. Using our proprietary AI models, we predict groundwater levels up to 3 months in advance. Preventing issues before they even arise, this is a smart, uncompromising standard of Jeju Samdasu. To protect the water, we must first protect the land. Since 2002, we have been purchasing the land surrounding our sources. Today, 710,000 square meters of land, vast and untouched, is preserved in its purest state, shielded from any pollution. In every sip of water you take today, there is a promise. A promise to use science to prove what nature has given us and to ensure this purity flows unchanged for generations to come. Enriching Jeju, bringing happiness to its people. A cleaner tomorrow for Jeju, created by JPDC.
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This is The Archive. And welcome back, everyone, to the second hour of The Archive. It is, again, Friday, and it is 5 p.m. KST, and that means the time is here, everybody. The corner ready for all of you tuning into our show today is called The Classified, and this is our voice acting corner where we uncover Korea's most interesting traditional stories, of course with the help of Ajon. If you're tuning in via our YouTube live stream, you'll see a live poll that says, who should voice act, Yohan or Ajon? If you still haven't taken part in this poll, this is your chance, everyone. We're going to close it in about, I don't know, 5 minutes time, but make sure to cast your votes. And yes, it's really up to you who gets the voice act. So far, I think Ajon is leading by 2%. We'll have to see what will happen in the upcoming 5 minutes. But anywho, for those tuning in, we recommend listening to our online stream at arirang.com/radio, and also we official YouTube channel, Arirang Radio K-pop. Also, we have out our show, so please come over, press some likes, and then follow us, and then press DM, and let us know if we're open 24/7. Reach out. That, I guess we should invite Ajon. I want to try to read at least one or two more messages that came in today. The mission was scroll through your phone, check what you were doing exactly, be able to read your messages today. But last year, on this day, I had tuna sashimi for my friend's birthday, and we took some

인생네컷, which is the 4-cut photo booth picture. Yo and A-John, do you guys like tuna sashimi? If you do, I'll make lots of money and treat you someday. Last year, I had no idea what today would be like. I'm just thankful that I'm here, healthy and breathing without any big problems. 감사합니다, said Stephanie. Okay, let's check out the image that she had sent in. I mean, is it okay for us to show everyone this beautiful photo of tuna sushimi, sashimi, everybody? Look at that. That thing will melt in your mouth. 입에서 녹을 이미 녹고 있습니다. It's melting in my mouth already. That imaginary piece of tuna sashimi. 돈 많이 많이 버시길 바라겠습니다. I really hope that she'll be earning a lot of money because she said she's going to treat us tuna sashimi. Thank you very much. And thank you once again for tuning into our show for the last year. Means a lot. Thank you, Stephanie. One more I'm going to check is coming in from Siska. Siska said, my phone gallery, nothing important, shot, no cheating, can see, said Siska. Okay, let's check out the image that Siska sent in. The group, everyone, co-ed group, envious of. I would love to have it in my hands too. And the other photo that she sent in was probably at the festival, I think. Here it is. 3, 2, and 1. June 27th to 29th. Taman Lapangan Bandung. Semana Picnic, it says. Semasa Picnic. Wow. Loving the illustration. I hope you had a load of fun attending that festival. Again, big thank you to everybody for showing us what you were doing last year. These kind of topics are easygoing, but I really think it holds a very special power because it brings back that memory to life. And from time to time, you know, just simple action of going back and checking what you were doing back in the days, it really shows how much, how far you came within that last year, 365 days. So from time to time, we're going to do this. So make sure to keep a great archive of all of your daily whereabouts. All right, I think it's about time to invite A-John into the studio. He sent us a photo of himself traveling with friends 1 year ago. Today, he has a fresh new look, fresh new voice, fresh new attitude and all that. We're loving it, right? Let's invite him in as he take a listen to a song that was requested by Zachary today. Here goes Pixies singing Let Me Know.

0: Beyond the vibrant culture of Korea lies a world of hidden histories and unsolved mysteries, from eerie urban legends lurking in the shadows. This is a classified guest in the studio, everybody. John 2.0.
1: Hello.
0: Happy Friday.
1: Yes, it is.
0: My goodness, everyone get ready.
1: Maybe. Yes. Oh. Do you know the thing?
0: Yeah,
1: with the knuckles.
0: The knuckle bump counting thing, yeah. Quite cute, by the way.
1: Thank you.
0: But anyways, Ajon, last year today, you were traveling with your friends.
1: I was.
0: So it was your best friend, your best friend's brother.
1: Yes.
0: And your best friend's brother's best friend.
1: Exactly. So now I say we're all friends now just because I've seen them a lot. We have our own group chat and we talk and hang out quite a lot. But to be like... to be specific of our relationships, of how this group has come to be, it's basically my best friend's brother's best friend, and it's just a bunch of us, and we've hung out multiple times in Korea. They've come 3 or 4 times to visit me.
0: Wow.
1: And 1 year ago today is
0: they must
1: the
0: really
1: day.
0: Like you.
1: Yeah, I must be doing something right.
0: I guess so.
1: Yes.
0: I mean, did they ever come visit you after your new haircut?
1: No.
0: I guess that was it then.
1: So, no, well, we are planning to meet soon this year, but yeah, the guy next to me, he's my best friend. I've known him for more than half my life now. I've known him since 초등학교 6학년, which is like
0: grade 6.
1: So, yeah.
0: Wow. Okay, well, friendship lasts forever.
1: Yeah,
0: that's good.
1: Exactly,
0: that's good.
1: You're
0: doing a great job. Introduce me to them next time they're here.
1: Oh, yeah, this sweet.
0: Stephanie's helping me out saying BF and BFB and then BFBF.
1: Thank you.
0: I like that term.
1: A lot of BFs.
0: A lot of BFs.
1: It kind of sounds like best friend's boyfriend, which is kind of...
0: Maybe. Yeah, maybe that'd be the next trip.
1: Okay. Yeah, okay.
0: We'll see.
1: Yes.
0: But anyways, everybody, today we have a fantastic story ready for us. And we just closed a poll.
1: Yes, we did. And miracles do exist, apparently, because today's voice actor... for somehow, it is Johan Lee.
0: Oh, yes. Thank you very much. Thank you.
1: I don't remember.
0: I'm excited.
1: I don't remember the last time you did voice acting
0: twice,
1: back to back.
0: Right? Like 2 weeks in a row.
1: Yeah.
0: It's been quite a while.
1: Probably since we started voting, you probably haven't done it back to back.
0: Well, I guess our listeners liked my performance last week.
1: I guess they did, right?
0: I guess so. But honestly speaking... I think today's going to be easy peasy acting corner for me.
1: I thought I'll be voice acting today.
0: Did you? Because I checked the script and there's not many lines.
1: There's not a lot of lines at all.
0: Awesome, awesome. Well, let's quickly introduce the story of today's episode.
1: Yes.

0: So the story that we'll be talking about today is a very well-known story. It's not a summer story, it's a winter story, but it is still a very nice one. It is called The Tiger and the Dried Persimmons.
1: Ooh, Tiger and the Dried Persimmon. In Korean, how do we say that? What's the Korean name?
0: It's called 호랑이와 꽃감.
1: Oh man, do you like 꽃감?
0: I do like dried. I don't buy it because they're quite expensive.
1: They are
0: a little bit expensive. Mm. But you know, if you get gifted, especially during these, like, you know, holiday seasons, I do like to enjoy. It's like a good snack.
1: It really is. It's a great snack. Especially for those of you who are kind of in, have the responsibility to bring something during family gatherings.
0: Right.
1: You know, sometimes people buy like hanu, for instance, like the beef here in Korea. Mm-hmm. Those are too expensive, right? And then you don't know what to bring. In these kind of situations, if you bring a box of 꽃감,
0: everyone's gonna love it.
1: They all love it. And you save the day.
0: Exactly, because it's a healthy option, but it's also extremely sweet.
1: Oh, it's very good.
0: It's very good.
1: And rich.
0: It is very rich.
1: Mm-hmm.
0: But yes.
1: But will the tiger like it?
0: Oh.
1: We'll have to see.
0: Exactly.
1: We'll have to see. Can you give us like a background check on this story? Like where it originates from?
0: Yes. Yeah,
1: background?
0: So, it is a very well-known story. So it was traditionally passed down orally for generations and generations. But the first written copy was actually made in the early 20th century. And even it was included in the grand collection of Joseon fairy tales.
1: Wow.
0: So that was made in 1926. So
1: there was something called Joseon fairy tales.
0: Yeah. Exactly.
1: Interesting.
0: And they had a large collection of them. And
1: we need that copy.
0: We do.
1: We won't even need to have meetings for these corners then.
0: Exactly. We are running out of ideas, aren't we?
1: I'm going to go check out the secondhand bookstore.
0: Hopefully. But yes. And to tell you guys some about, you know, the story and, you know, because we talk about dried persimmon a lot today. To talk about dried persimmon, in the Joseon Dynasty, dried persimmons were highly prized, nutritional, dense winter treats often used in ancestral rituals or even gifted to the royals. And because during the winter seasons, there wasn't a lot of nutritional, you know, things that people could eat. Mm-hmm. This was seen to be as a very, very expensive and very, very rare item to see.
1: And we're going
0: to
1: show you the image in 3, 2, and 1. 꿀깍.
0: Ooh.
1: Looks so good.
0: It is really good. Yes.
1: Man, can somebody buy me 꽃감?
0: You're hungry?
1: I'm getting hungry again.
0: Yes, but it is a delicious snack. Mm-hmm. And when talking about the origin of where this story kind of began in a specific location, scholars actually believe that this is a story coming from Sangju-si City in North Gyeongsangdo Province, as this region is a very well known to be basically the capital of dried persimmons in Korea. Mm-hmm. And in this city, there is even an ancient persimmon tree that is believed to be over 750 years old.
1: Whoa.
0: And this tree is called the first persimmon tree under heaven.
1: 하늘 아래 첫 감나무.
0: Exactly.
1: And this is in where?
0: This
1: is Sangju-si City?
0: Yes, Sangju-si City, Gyeongsangnam-do Province.
1: We're driving there tomorrow, John. Yeah. I want to go check this tree.
0: Yeah, I believe persimmons are popular in the winter season. So
1: that's true.
0: Maybe 6 months from now.
1: That's true. Maybe a winter trip over there, huh?
0: Yeah, but it is. They also have festivals there every year as well.
1: Festival.
0: They do.
1: Oh, I think I've heard of it.
0: Yeah, it's huge.
1: We actually promoted it on our show.
0: We did.
1: For the weekend corner.
0: Yeah.
1: Man, so everybody. 꽃감 it is. Mm-hmm. Dried persimmon.
0: Yes.
1: We have comments coming in. Steven says, looks very rare.
0: Mm-hmm.
1: Is it rare?
0: It was rare back then. It was
1: back
0: rare
1: in the days.
0: And expensive back in the day. So only the royals could have it and scholars. But now, it's not rare, but it is still pricey.
1: It is quite
0: nevertheless.
1: Pricey. I can see that Stephanie is very excited today.
0: Someone is very excited.
1: Saying, 저는 명절 때마다 엄마가 준비해줘요. 제가 너무 좋아해. Saying, every in the family gathering, national holidays, her parents, her mother, to be more exact, will prepare all these 꽃감.
0: Right,
1: 하루 꽃감 최대 몇 개까지 드셔보셨을까요?
0: Ooh.
1: How many 꽃감, how many dried persimmon in one sitting?
0: That is, I think I've had at least four.
1: Four?
0: Yeah, for sure.
1: That's just a lot.
0: Because it's just like really nice. If you get that nice consistency, it's a little bit, it's not crunchy, but it has that texture, a bit of a, like a harder texture on the edge.
1: True.
0: But in the end, it's just, inside it's just so soft.
1: True.
0: A little bit chewier. I don't want to say crunchy, like chewier on the end. Mm-hmm. So good, yes.
1: It's more like kind of texture.
0: Thank you for that. Appreciate it.
1: It's radio show. We have to give some more audio textures, you know?
0: That's true. Esme saying persimmons are so tasty, which I have to totally agree with you. And also, dried persimmons actually help the persimmons actually last longer.
1: Okay.
0: So it's more easier to preserve as well.
1: Very cool. Mm-hmm. Okie dokie. Wait. In one sitting. Mm-hmm. Still finished the whole box.
0: Wow, a 20. A box of 20. That's an expensive snack.
1: I'm not even sure if a tiger can handle that.
0: That's true. That's...
1: Well, we'll have to see, because today's story is called none other than...
0: The Tiger and the Dried Persimmons.
1: Well, we'll have to see, right?
0: We
1: As
0: will.
1: The story unfolds.
0: Mm-hmm.
1: We'll see if the tiger is in love with persimmon or not.
0: Oh.
1: But before anything, one of our listeners was mentioning, Joyfully Rina says... Persimmon, dry persimmon, at least to me, it looks like a pair of eyes.
0: Oh, yeah, it does.
1: It kind of does look like an eye. And let me be honest with you.
0: Fish eye.
1: Korean history states how there are so many tigers out there, and there are so many victims of tiger attacks.
0: Right.
1: To an extent that they draw tigers like this.
0: They, oh, that's very interesting. Yeah.
1: Look at those eyes.
0: Right.
1: They're vicious.
0: There were a lot of tigers back in the day in the mountainside of Korea.
1: Imagine walking late at night, like 7 p.m. you're in the mountain, and you suddenly see a glowing pair of eyes.
0: Yeah, you probably want to sit and pray, because you're not getting far, right?
1: Exactly. Mm-hmm. Unless it is a K-pop artist.
0: That is true.
1: Who's singing Tiger Eyes. This is Ryu Soo-jung.

0: Tiger Eyes by Liu Soo-jung, that was.
1: Yes. Someone is prepared.
0: I don't know how to make tiger sound. Oh, that's like my dog.
1: That does sound like Monet.
0: I'll give my best.
1: Tigers are cats, aren't they?
0: Purr.
1: Okay, not that kind of cat.
0: But like, there's tigers.
1: Felines, that's the word that I was looking for.
0: Feline. Well, we'll see how the tiger sounds. But anyways, today for the classified here at the archive, we are going to tell a story.
1: Yes.
0: A very well-known story. To an extent that was included in Joseon Fairy Tale Collection.
1: It was.
0: It's called 꽃감과 호랑이, The Tiger and the Dried Persimmon.
1: Yes. I hope you guys are ready because it is, while it is a short one, it is a very exciting story.
0: Kang.
1: Kang?
0: Kang.
1: River?
0: It's more like a vroom vroom.
1: Yeah, kind of sounds like a car as well.
0: But I am the voice actor and Ajon here is the narrator of the day, everybody. I'm going to show you an image to give you a preview of the story.
1: Yes.
0: 3, 2, and 1. There it is.
1: Ooh.
0: It says, Part 1, The Baby and the Scary Tiger Warning. I think, and it also says, The Magic of the 꽃감, Dried Persimmon on the left. We see a mother, a child, 꽃감, and a tiger.
1: Yes.
0: Let's see how it unfolds. Are we ready for this?
1: Sounds great.
0: Here it goes, part one.
1: The winter wind howls through the jagged peaks of the mountain, carrying a bitter freezing frost that bit into the earth. Heavy white snow blanketed the trees, burying everything in a quiet, frozen sleep. Deep inside a dark cave, a great tiger opened its eyes. His stomach let out a loud, angry rumble that shocked his massive chest. For days, the forest had become completely empty. No deers, no rabbits, not even a single mouse could be found in the freezing cold.
2: Oh, I am so hungry. I am too weak to even stand.
1: Starving and weak, the tiger crawled out of his icy cave. His long black stripes moved like dark shadows against the blinding white snow. He stepped onto the high cliff and looked down the mountain. Far below, he saw the faint, warm light of a tiny human village glowing in the distance.
2: Oh, well, I guess I have no choice but to hunt among men tonight.
1: The tiger slowly creeped down the rocky slope, his heavy paws sinking into the deep drifts of snow without making a single sound. He sneaked past the wooden fences of the village, sniffing the freezing air for scent of a fat cow or a juicy chicken. He needed a meal and he needed it fast. Suddenly, a sharp, loud noise pierced through the quiet night, freezing the tiger right in his tracks.
2: What is that bizarre, high-pitched sound?
1: Curious and desperate, the tiger began to move towards the noise. He advanced with agonizing slowness, lifting each passive paw with extreme care and placing it back down into the soft white snow to ensure he did not make a single sound. Just as he reached the wooden porch, the sound bursted out again, much louder and sharper than

0: than before. The tiger stopped in an instant, recognizing as he stared directly at the glowing, echoing loudly from a lonely, dimly lit sound, and a sharp hunger as he stared at the glowing paper. Wow!
1: What? My name is Yoli, the tiger. Are you okay there, HR?
0: Yeah, sorry.
1: Challenge. Not easy.
0: Did not think I'd be narrating today, but wow, a lot of great sound effects. We had the tiger again. We also had the baby. And we also had the chicken in between, right? And I do want to ask, why do you have to look at me when you're making these sound effects?
1: Because I feel embarrassed.
0: Are you looking away from the camera?
1: I cannot look at the camera for some reason. I'm kind of deeply concerned because my father's been tuning into my show recently. I'm not sure if he's watching this right now.
0: He's grown up
1: into a tiger.
0: Right. He's nearly in his 40s and he's making animal sounds.
1: Exactly. But anywho,
0: yes.
1: Lovely comments coming in.
0: Yeah, a lot of people.
1: Hopefully some compliments.
0: Stephanie saying the chicken sound is the best. Chicken chicharam. Which I gotta agree. It's actually really realistic there.
1: Well, thank you there. Thank you.
0: Stephen saying great narrating and the BGM music.
1: Very nice. Thank you
0: so much. Joyful Arena saying that's me when I'm hungry. Totally agree with you, right?
1: We have Teddy Mori also saying, Tiger 어디 아픈 것 같은데? Tiger sounds a little bit sick.
0: A little sick.
1: Hey, he just came out of the cave.
0: That's true. Probably very sick.
1: 방금 hungry? 겨울잠에서 깬 겁니다.
0: Exactly.
1: He's hungry.
0: Exactly.
1: And that's why he's out, you know? Mm-hmm. 이해해 주시면 감사하겠습니다.
0: Thank you.
1: We beg your understanding.
0: Right.
1: Okie dokie. So what just happened? The tiger just woke up from, a long winter sleep.
0: Right.
1: Just woke up and he's dead hungry.
0: Very hungry.
1: But he can't find anything.
0: Right. There's no
1: rabbits.
0: So what
1: does he decide to do?
0: Decides to do what tigers actually did quite often in the days, which was to come down to the villages of where humans are and eat humans' food or eat humans.
1: Exactly. But then he hears a very high-pitched sound.
0: Yeah.
2: Wah, wah.
0: And oftentimes, you know, babies are technically probably the easiest to hunt down if you're a tiger.
1: So he
0: decides to crawl up.
1: He crawls up.
0: Yes. That's purr. One of the cap, I guess.
1: Purr.
0: Don't look at me while you're doing that,
1: and
0: please.
1: He's trying to check what's going to happen, what's happening inside.
0: Exactly.
1: He's trying to see if this hunt will be successful or not.
0: Mm-hmm.
1: Well, we'll have to see, huh?
0: We do.
1: We'll have to see. Will the tiger make it inside?
0: Oh,
1: we'll
0: maybe.
1: Have to see.
0: Exactly.
1: Here goes Super M singing Horangi Tiger Inside.

0: And that was Horangi Tiger Inside by Super M. What a song!
1: Ooh, very good song. Siska saying this song is fire.
0: Fire.
1: Been a while. Haven't heard this song in a while.
0: We have Stephanie saying, I'm currently shopping dried persimmon.
1: Wow.
0: Do we have credits for that?
1: Do we? I don't know.
0: Promoting the Korean traditional dessert.
1: Oh, that's true.
0: I guess we do. That's what we do here at Adding, everyone.
1: It is a great...
0: K-music. K-culture.
1: Yes. If you ever get to buy it as well, please send us a mukbang of you. We love to see our listeners' videos and photos.
0: Sounds good. Mm-hmm. Now that the tiger is sitting right in front of that paper window, what's going to happen to the child?
1: Exactly.
0: We'll have to see.
1: Sounds great.
0: Part two, here we go.
1: The tiger steps softly onto the wooden porch, his massive weight causing the old planks to groan even so slightly under his heavy paws. A warm lantern flickered on the desk, casting soft, dancing shadows across the tired mother who was gently rocking her wheeling child back and forth in her arms. Inside the cozy room, the mother sighed with deep exhaustion, desperately trying to do everything she could to think of to quiet the infant down.
2: If you keep crying like this, a fierce tiger will come down from the snowy mountain and eat you all up. Ruchima, don't cry, baby.
1: Outside on the cold porch, the tiger's eyes went wide in pure shock, and he froze mid-breath as his heart skipped a beat. He looked down at his own paws, completely paralyzed by the sudden realization that his secret hunt might have been compromised.
3: Kung, how on earth does she know I am standing right here on her porch?
1: Despite the mother's terrifying warning, the stubborn baby completely ignored her words, kicking his tiny legs and continuing to wheel even louder than before. Frustrated and desperate for some peace, the mother reached into a small wooden box sitting on a shelf nearby and carefully pulled out a soft, sweet treat. She held it up in front of the infant's face, her voice suddenly turning bright and relieved.
2: Look here. Don't cry anymore, baby. This is kokkam, a dried persimmon.
1: Instantly, the house went completely silent, and the baby stopped crying altogether, as if a magical spell had been casted over the room. Not a single whimp, a sniffle came from inside their home, nice warm home. On the porch, the tiger could only see the dark silhouette shifting against the glowing paper window, and he began to tremble with absolute horror, his fierce pride completely shattered into pieces.
3: The baby didn't stop crying when she talked about me, but stopped instantly when she talked about kokkam, dried persimmon. How terrifyingly powerful must this kokkam be?
1: Part two of the tiger and the dried persimmons.
0: Okay. So what's happening here?
1: So basically the tiger, you know, creaked up closely to the house and heard that inside, you know how there's the paper windows, but oftentimes you can see the silhouette of people in the inside. Basically, the tiger was looking at the tired mother, and the tiger mother tried to at first try to... let the baby stop crying, but didn't work, so she grabbed a secret weapon, which was a dried persimmon.
0: Kokkam.
1: Exactly.
0: At first, she's like, you know, the tigers come and eat us all up, so you gotta be quiet, but baby's like, I don't care.
1: Right.
0: But then she's like, you gotta check out this kokkam. Mm. And then the baby, obviously, stopped she surrendered crying to the sweetness of the kokkam.
1: Exactly.
0: And tiger outside is like, Who's this 곶감?
1: Exactly, because a Who's tiger is a carnivore, meaning that the tigers have probably never ate 곶감, right?
0: Exactly.
1: So to the tigers, like, okay, the mother said my name and the baby wasn't scared. But now the mother said a 곶감 and now the baby stops crying?
0: Exactly.
1: Who is this monster, right?
0: So the tiger must be terrified.
4: Terrified, horrified, right?
0: It's like, is this the Grinch? Is this the Bigfoot?
1: Right.
0: Is this the monster that they've been talking about?
1: Exactly.
0: But we all know that it wasn't the monster.
1: It wasn't.
0: But what was it?
1: It was the sweet, sweet 곶감.
0: Exactly. It was the sweet 곶감, everybody. But we'll see what happens to this baffled, puzzled tiger in part 3 right after this song coming from New Jeans. This is How Sweet.

0: 컴퓨터 나 얼른 나가버려 Toxic lover, you know better 거기 숨지 말고 얼른 나와 You little demon in my storyline Don't knock on my door, I'll see you
1: How sweet my new jeans that was. Ooh. And today, part 3 of the story, Horangi wa Gokkam, the Tiger and the Dry Persimmon. Let's see how the story concludes.
2: Sounds great.
1: Are you ready for this?
2: Yes.
1: Part 3, here we go.
3: Just as the tiger stood frozen in absolute terror, a sharp, loud creak echoed from the far end of the wooden porch. Suddenly, the noise shattered the freezing silence of the night, making the giant beast jump nearly out of his skin as he wrapped his head around, his eyes scanning the dark porch yard for danger.
4: Oh no! The terrifying dried persimmon Gokkam must have heard me and is coming to get me.
3: Panicking and desperate to save his own life, the tiger scrambled off the wooden porch and his sharp claws digging widely into the snow as he rushed towards the shadows of a nearby cow shelter. He squeezed his massive body behind a thick wooden post, panting heavily in the darkest, while trying his best to hold his breath and blend into the barn. At the exact moment, a sneaky cow thief was quietly crawling along the roof of the shelter looking for a fat animal to steal in the middle of the night. Peering down into the dim, icy barn, the thief spotted a massive, dark shape moving in the shadows and smiled greedily, completely mistaking the predator for a prize bull.
5: Wow, what a massive, heavy cow. I'm gonna make a fortune at the market tomorrow.
3: With a quiet grunt, the thief leaped down from the wooden rafters and landed quickly onto the tiger's back, wrapping his strong arms tightly around the beast's thick neck and squeezing hard so he wouldn't slip. The tiger's blood ran completely cold and he let out a terrifying screech as a heavy weight crashed onto his spine, convincing that the ultimate monster had finally dropped from the sky to capture him.
5: Is the dried persimmon Gokkam, the unstoppable tiger-eating Gokkam, has jumped out of the shadows to devour me whole.
3: Terrified out of his mind and feeling the thief's tight grip on his neck, the tiger bursted out of the cow shelter like lightning, completely forgetting about his empty stomach and his pride. He sprinted past the village fences and charged blindly into the dark, snowy woods, howling in pure panic as he ran far, far away into the deepest part of the mountains, never daring to look back to or return to the human village again. The end.
5: Get this Gokkam off my back.
2: Yes, everybody. That was part 3 of The Tiger and the Dried Persimmons.
1: Exactly. We're going to go back to the image that we have generated using the artificial intelligence.
2: Yes.
1: Obviously, the cat ran in to hide in, like, you know, the cow barn.
2: Right.
1: He goes and he squeezes himself in, but that's the point where this thief comes up saying, I'm going to steal a cow. But then, guess what?
2: Exactly. He mistakenly thinks that the tiger is a cow because it's probably dark, right?
1: Mm-hmm.
2: And lands on the tiger. And what does the tiger do?
1: Run off.
2: Panics.
1: Well, good luck to the thief, I guess.
2: Exactly. To what's both of them.
1: What's going
2: to
1: happen? I don't know. What's coming up next?
2: Yes, but there is a part 2 to the story, which we will be covering next week. So I hope
1: like
2: you guys stay
1: idea.
2: Tuned.
1: Mm-hmm. Mm-hmm. I missed that a lot.
2: Yes.
1: It's going to be real good.
2: It is.
1: Part 2, everybody. Part 2. This is not the ending. So the tiger ran off with the thief.
2: Right.
1: Probably heading back to the cave.
2: Maybe.
1: But what will happen in the cave?
2: Exactly.
1: We'll have to see. But right. Anywho, many comments coming in. Can you check some of the live chat?
2: Yes, a lot of people impressed, sending us clapping emojis of the story and probably to your voice acting skills, right?
1: Oh, wow. Thank you. Thank you. Mm-hmm. We have Stephanie saying, I met Snail Wife last week.
2: Oh.
1: You guys like some female voice, huh?
2: Yeah.
1: Double. God. That's my only female voice.
2: The thing is, none of these are actually in the script. A lot of the effects that you all make aren't in the script, so I don't know when you're going to do them. So it puts
6: me... Well, the snail bride is living happily ever after.
2: Gosh.
1: But today's story is about a tiger.
2: Yes, Joy Farina saying, you are now I get the chicken reels on my feet. It's probably all the chicken voices that you've been doing.
1: Maybe next week we'll bring chicken into the story. A little bit more as a cameo.
2: Maybe. Cameo. Yes, Zachary saying the voice. I'm cracking up, sending us laughing emojis. Honestly, great voice acting today. We had a lot of animals coming in, right?
1: Yeah. Call me an animal professor.
2: I think
1: Throw me an animal.
2: Throw you an animal? A deer.
1: Do you know the water deer?
2: The water deer?
1: That's how they make the sound.
2: That's what I wanted to
1: challenge me next week.
2: Okay.
1: I mean, we'll have to see. You might be the voice actor, but challenge me on the script if you can. Make it a bit tougher, man. It's too easy.
2: It's too easy, yes.
1: Too easy, easy peasy.
2: If you guys want to hear Johan's voice acting again, as he is so confident today, please come to next week at what time? 4 p.m. KST.
1: 4 p.m. KST, everybody.
2: Exactly.
1: But it is time to wrap up the show, everybody. Mm-hmm. It is time to wrap up the show.
2: Yes.
1: Ajon, what's coming up? Over the weekend.
2: Yes, over the weekend we have the word chain as well as mood board. Our weekend corners coming in. We're basically make a playlist with your guys' song suggestions, right?
1: Exactly. And also next week, everybody, we've got some incredible guests coming in. On Tuesday,
2: yes,
1: there is a popera group called La Poème.
2: There is.
1: And a
2: right?
1: member of La Poème will be joining us for an in-depth live talk.
2: Mm-hmm.
1: And his name is Choi Sung-hoon.
2: Yes.
1: So that's going to be super duper fun. And also on Thursday, we have an incredible singer-songwriter.
2: Incredible.
1: He's so talented.
2: Yes.
1: Mobening.
2: Ooh.
1: Joining us, everyone.
2: Exactly. I hope you guys are excited because next week is going to be an all-boys show. Yes, with all the guests and everyone. It's going to be real good.
1: Exactly.
2: Brotherly love, yes.
1: Wonderful episodes waiting ahead, starting tomorrow, all the way through next week. So the rest of June is going to be filled with incredible music and coolness. So make sure not to miss out a second.
2: Exactly.
1: On the show here at the Archive. Mm-hmm. Okie dokie. I guess we are going to let everyone off now with the final tune. I got to read out this comment I saw that was coming in from, what was it, Teddy Mori, was it? Saying, Taigo, 퇴근해야겠네요.
2: Yes.
1: Right? Tiger's got to...
2: Clock out.
1: Exactly. And it is time because it is indeed Friday, everyone.
2: It is.
1: And we thought this would be a perfect closing song for all of you who's getting ready for Fire Friday.
2: Yes.
1: Usho featuring Filter. This is 금요일 Friday. To let you off, everyone, The Archive is a show made by producer Kang Min Ung.
2: Hey, John.
1: And Johan Lee. Enjoy the rest of the day and we'll see you tomorrow. Bye-bye, everybody.

0: It's here it is. Two. Now check this out.
1: Okay, fellas.
0: Three.
2: 11.
0: Go.
3: Welcome to Arirang News. This is Ki Kim. We'll start with our top headlines at this hour. The United Nations International Maritime Organization has suspended plans to evacuate more than 11,000 sailors stranded in the Strait of Hormuz after a cargo ship was attacked, raising new concerns about security in one of the world's busiest shipping lanes. AIMO Secretary General Arsenio Dominguez said several vessels had already been evacuated, but the operation has now been put on hold until authorities can ensure adequate safety guarantees for crews and commercial ships. The latest incident occurred on Thursday when the UK Maritime Trade Operations Agency reported that a cargo ship was struck by an unknown projectile about 7.5 nautical miles southeast of Oman's port of Dahit. Meanwhile, according to the Oceans Ministry on this Friday, eight vessels previously trapped in the Persian Gulf have managed to trans the area with a total of 37 South Korean sailors on board. Given this latest development, the number of Korean ships stranded in the region has been brought down to five, including the HMM Namu, which is under repair in Dubai following a drone assault back in May. Taking to social media platform, President Lee Jae-myung revealed that three more ships would pass through the critical waterway over the weekend. He also praised the efforts of Korean officials in ensuring a prompt transit operation. The Korean government is lowering the maximum fuel price ceiling that has been in place to ease the impact of soaring energy costs. Deputy Prime Minister and Minister of Finance and Economy Gu Yun-chul confirmed a downward revision during an emergency economic meeting on Friday morning. Major international crude benchmarks have recently fallen to the $60 to $70 range per barrel, effectively returning to levels seen before the outbreak of the war in the Middle East. The government determined that alongside the usual distribution time lag, the current maximum price caps fixed for nearly 3 months at 1934 won for gasoline and 1923 for the diesel and 1531 for kerosene have paradoxically acted as a price floor, restricting the downward movement at the pumps. The government stressed the necessity of preemptive inflation control, noting that high prices remain a persistent issue. A circuit breaker for the benchmark KOSPI was activated on this Friday as stocks surrendered more than 8% on session. The halt around noon marked the fifth of its kind this year and came after a sell-side sidecar in the morning. At closing bell, the benchmark KOSPI was down over 5% at 8,411.2. Meanwhile, the South Korean currency weakened further against the U.S. dollar, hitting close to 1,551, which is the highest since global financial crisis.

0: Texas in 2009. President Lee Jae-myung has pledged tangible support to foster next-generation defense technology firms. Chairing a strategy meeting at the Blue House on this Friday, he highlighted the essential role of cutting-edge technology in advancing national security. That being said, he called for the building of companies here capable of competing with the U.S.'s Palantir and Germany's Helsing. Accordingly, Korea is expected to streamline its defense procurement and set up a government-funded venture capital fund to invest in promising startups. The United Nations must return to the head of the table of multilateral cooperation as an increasingly multipolar world risks deeper fragmentation, and that is according to Rebecca Gibson, Secretary General of the UN Conference on Trade and Development, as she seeks to become the next UN Secretary General. In her interview with Arirang News at the Jeju Forum, Glitzman called for the need to restore the UN's relevance by bringing it back to the center of global diplomacy. Looking ahead, Greenspan hopes to lead a more inclusive and pragmatic UN that expands partnerships with private actors and civil society. Now to the weather. Starting today, daytime temperatures will climb again. The summer heat will stick around throughout the weekend, with highs reaching 32 degrees Celsius on both Saturday and Sunday. Meanwhile, UV levels will be very high between noon and 3 p.m. Ozone levels are forecast to reach bad levels in some central areas, including Seoul and parts of Jeollabuk provinces. As for the temperature, Seoul will start the day at 20 degrees. Now the current temperatures are 29 degrees in Seoul, 28 in Gwangju, 23 degrees in Busan, and 23 again on Jeju-do Island. 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
2: Did you know that the kings of Korea's Joseon Dynasty ate 5 meals a day? Their day began with a light bowl of porridge between 5 and 6 a.m., followed by a full breakfast around 10. They had a simple lunch, often noodles, at around 1 p.m., and their main dinner around 6 p.m., and ate small late-night snack around 10. The reason was simple. Joseon kings were constantly working. They ate porridge before early morning meetings with their officials, and ate late-night snack helped them stay energized while working into the evening. Since they spent long hours sitting and dealing with the stress of ruling the kingdom, they were also prone to indigestion. Eating smaller meals more frequently simply easier on their stomachs than having few larger ones. Even mealtime was considered part of the job. The king's table was filled with ingredients from every corner of the kingdom. If the rice wasn't up to standard, it could mean poor weather in the region it came from. If the fish were unusually small, it might signal that local fishermen were having a difficult season. In a way, every meal gave the king a snapshot of how his people were doing. Perhaps that's why many Joseon kings suffer from chronic indigestion. After all, it's hard to enjoy a meal when you're thinking about the entire country. By the way, how many meals do you usually eat in a day? It's Friday, June 26, 2026, and I'm your host, SJ Lee, and welcome to the Culture Inc.

0: work.
1: And kicking off our Friday's edition of the program, that was Billy with Work. Welcome, ladies and gentlemen. First of all, let's look at what a king's meal look like. We got some photos here. Oh my goodness. 1, 2, 3, 4, 5, 6, 7, 8, 9, 10, 11, 12, 13, 14, 15, 16. I can't even get, that's so many banchans. That's so many banchans, different chunks. Oh my goodness. Holy cow. No wonder you have the indigestion. Like, where did the indigestion come from? You're eating so much, that's why. Oh my, that's so much. I mean, they all look good, but I just need about like 3-4 banchans. 5 gets a little bit too much. That's a lot of banchans. Well, that's what a king's meal look like. Well, the thing is, every dish on the table came from a different region of the kingdom, right? As the king ate, he could gauge the condition of the agriculture, fishing, livestock across the country. And so poor rice quality could signal a bad harvest, while smaller fish might suggest local fishermen were struggling. So when the kingdom faced severe drought or another natural disaster, the king would sometimes reduce the number of side dishes or even cut back on the number of meals he ate. I think he could really cut back on the number of side dishes. That's a lot. But it was a very powerful political message. If the people were suffering, the king would share in that hardship. You might also notice that there's far more food than one person could possibly eat. And that was actually intentional, apparently. The leftovers were passed on to the palace workers. So the more generous the royal meal, the better they ate. And knowing this, the kings were said to have served themselves carefully, leaving the remaining dishes clean so that others could enjoy them. And I think there's a movie starring Lee Byung-hun, where they actually show that. And Lee Byung-hun comes off as this king who ate really, really well, right? I forgot which Joseon king he represented. But one of his officials said, he was asking, like, why are all the palace workers looking all, lethargic and, out of energy? And he said, well, because if you don't leave any of the food, then they can't eat. And so he purposely will leave food as well. But again, the life of a chosen king wasn't as luxurious as it looked. Even mealtime was part of the job, and eating was never something you could truly do in peace. But if you could eat 5 meals a day whenever you wanted, do you think you'd be happier? I remember right before I came to Korea some 17 years ago, I went on this thing where I was eating like 5 meals a day, scattered around, but I would buy like one healthy sandwich, cut it up in 5 pieces, and I'll have one piece every hour. And I lost so much weight, but I think it was just because it was like just a lack of calories. But, if they feed me that way,

yeah, five meals, yeah, I'll take it. But indigestion is coming. Indigestion for sure. Anyways, an interesting tidbit there to share with all of our listeners. Anaga's his third bowl, and I'm defeated. For sure. Anaga. Oh, my goodness. Anaga, I got something to talk to you about. Anyways, guys, thanks very much for tuning into our show. We got a fun show in store. We got to look into what's ahead in today's program, as well as all the messages all coming up next. But first, let's take a listen to a song here from Day 6 with Happy.

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7: And welcome back, everyone. As we get things started here, let's give you guys a heads up in what's ahead in today's program. Now, in the first hour, as always, we got Booyoung back joining us in the studio for Coffee Break. Today's tippet, that for your latest random but informative tippets. That's all coming up next, so stick around for that. In the second hour, we got Eugene's Eugene joining us for a popular culture research team as we go into the final week, already final week of Crash Landing on You, all the hidden cultural elements, all the hidden social elements within the drama. We'll break it down for you guys, so hope you guys tune in to the very end. Guys, first of all, thank you very much, guys. If you guys participated in this weekend's request, we got a record number of entries. There was so much that we had to reformat our weekend show just to fit in everybody's and play everyone's songs. We got it in, guys, and it was lovely. It was great. There was, like, somewhere I just got goosebumps. Somewhere I was like, if I was an F, I would have probably cried, but I'm not an F. I'm a T, so I didn't cry. But it was very emotional. Beautiful stuff going on there. So we have a great weekend show, guys. I hope you guys check it out. But any of our listeners, again, if you guys want to take part in this segment, request next weekend, feel free to send those in at any time before the deadline, usually Thursday before these shows end. 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And take you, again, 5 to 10 minutes. Help us a great deal. So please take part in that. All right, let's get to some of the messages coming from our listeners out there. Let's see. Benny over in the Philippines kicking things off with a big hello and a happy Friday. We got Steven tuning in from Florida. Says, hi. Good to see you, man. Let's see, Halsey over in Brazil tuning in. Big day today, Halsey, if you're going to keep your promise from yesterday. Polina's tuning in from London. Good to see you. Big win, Polina. Congratulations. Ecuador beating Germany after Polina was complaining about how bad their coach is. And they beat Germany. That's what happens. Complaining does that sometimes. You fix things when you complain. Nick Archer over in Germany says hello. Let's see who else is tuning in. Who else? Scrolling down. Claire Harker down under in Australia says, good evening, happy Friday. Anaga. So Anaga took part in our request. So Anaga, I think it was the first time you took part in a request. And she sent a video of her singing. Now, it wasn't the music video I expected. However, her voice was so beautiful. It was so, like, innocent. I was so shocked at how good her, first of all, her Korean pronunciation was. She sang a Korean song, right? Hongisak. And I was just like, wow. To the point where we got the soundbite of the video, made sure that all of our listeners could hear it. So guys, check it out. Our weekend show will have Anaga showing off her singing skill. And it's beautiful. It's beautiful. Check it out, guys. Let's see, who else is tuning in? Eugene over in Ukraine tuning in says, happy Friday. Good to see you, man. Let's see, I feel like I've skipped a bunch of stuff going on here. I don't know why it does that. It skips, and like I have to scroll back, but there's so many messages. Nick Archer says, so you have enough for 2 weeks, Esther? No, well, no. But we don't, like, we're not going to do that. Whatever comes in on that week, within the deadline, we play it. I read everything. And so, yeah, we had like 12, but we squeezed in all of them. Loved it. Anaga says, Esther, I don't think the rain liked my singing. The sun is out since the day I screamed song. No, it was good. I'm telling you right now, it was good. I really thought it was beautiful. Like, it was just a beautiful, like, it was beautiful singing. Like, it was good. To the point where, again, our producer literally got the soundbite, downloaded off the soundbite from the video that you sent, and then we played it. I mean, you know, that takes extra work, and usually, if it's not good enough, I just won't play it, but it was good. Let's see. Scrolling down. What? Oh, Nick, but I think Germany's still going in. It's not that they're not going, like, they're still going to the next round, so I don't know what you're complaining about. It's, you know, Korea's the big thing right now. Now they're, like, sixth place in the third place, the standings that they have, and they have, like, a 45% chance or something like that to go on to the next round. I don't know what's going to happen. This World Cup has been chaotic. I'm pretty sure later on, it's like, you know, you'll find out what actually happened. But right now, it just doesn't seem like a very good World Cup for, at least for Team Korea, right? So at least my other team, Netherlands, they're finished in their first place in their group. So, you know, I'm happy about that. Anyways, guys, thanks very much for those messages. Keep it coming. If you got song requests, send it over this way. We'll try to play that for you if we can. We're going to bring Booyoung into the studio in just a bit. But first, let's take a listen to a song here from Stray Kids with Run It.

0: The Culture Inc. We're not listed on the stock exchange, but the value of K-Culture to the moon.
1: Coffee break. Today's tidbit.
2: Yeah, right. It's time for a coffee break. Today's tip-in and joining us in the studio is Puyong. Puyong, hello to you.
1: Hello. Happy Friday.
2: Oh, I completely forgot to mention something.
1: What?
2: You know, like the other day, because I lost a bet, I had to bring coffee and drinks for everybody. And so there are a few people that can't drink coffee in our team, it turns out. Our main 작가님, writer, Park 작가님, she doesn't drink any coffee. And you ask for a decaf.
1: Yes. I mean, I do drink normal coffee, but I try to

0: It probably does. Yeah. But I mean, you drink the coffee. That's what I was going to say. I thought you should change the name or something
1: decaf
0: like that.
1: Decaf break.
0: All right, let's decaf it today.
1: All right.
0: What's our tippet?
1: When you were living in the States, what was your favorite ice cream?
0: Oh my goodness. All of a sudden, the music. Dun dun dun dun dun dun dun dun dun dun dun dun dun dun dun. You know Mr. Softee?
1: But no. I was just vibing to the song.
0: I was like, oh, you know about me. So in the States, I don't know if they still have it. It was called Mr. Softee.
1: Uh-huh.
0: It was ice cream truck.
1: Okay. Oh, I know. Yeah, okay.
0: That was the song. And so like once you hear it, you go out, right? You go running.
1: Oh, cute.
0: Fat little me, like.
1: Yes.
0: Running with a dollar in my hand, go, wait, you know? And so I'd always get slushies.
1: Oh.
0: I always got the slushie.
1: Why?
0: Cherry
1: Why
0: slushy.
1: Not the ice cream?
0: I don't know. I was never really into like vanilla, chocolate, or strawberry.
1: Okay. What about like green tea? Or like
0: But they didn't have that back then.
1: Sorbet?
0: They didn't sorbets?
1: Sorbet.
0: I like strawberry sorbets.
1: Okay, yeah.
0: Watermelon sorbets.
1: Ooh.
0: I love things that don't have milk in it.
1: Oh, okay.
0: It's not that I don't like milk, guys. I like milk. Right? It's just I don't know why. With ice cream,
1: You're not
0: I love
1: lactose intolerant.
0: No, I'm not.
1: Oh, okay, nice.
0: Do I look lactose intolerant?
1: Why do you link everything to do I look something?
0: Because I'm fat. Anyways.
1: Good for you.
0: Why?
1: What about like your go-to Korean ice cream?
0: Oh, definitely PBB.
1: Oh, the red bean.
0: Yes. That
1: bar, okay.
0: That, but the only time
1: but that's creamy.
0: Oh, not really. It's not milky. Mm. But the only time I'll have something that's vanilla ice cream is the bungeo sangmangkko.
1: Oh, that one's good.
0: I like red bean. Sandwich.
1: Yes, you're really ajje.
0: That's man. That's what I think it is. Anyways, that's my go-to.
1: Okay, but okay. Well, you know what's funny? In Korea, choosing ice cream can feel like taking a personality test.
0: Oh.
1: Yeah, are you the Merona type?
0: I hate it. That's the one ice cream I hate.
1: Because it's too creamy?
0: I don't,
1: it's very milky.
0: I don't like melons. Cantaloupes and melons, honeydew,
1: yeah.
0: I don't like it.
1: You only like watermelon?
0: I love watermelon.
1: I've
0: mentioned this before. I don't like this.
1: Something juicy and fresh, like refreshing.
0: Oh, this is very milky too, by
1: the way. Yes, yes. Or the pig bar type, dejiba type, who wants something crunchy and chaotic. And some people always go for the same thing, like it's part of their identity, while others stand in front of the freezer for 5 minutes like they're making a life decision.
0: So are we talking about Korean ice cream today?
1: Yes. And more specifically, Korean ice cream that the world is now looking for. What about Skuryuba?
0: Oh, I like it.
1: Yeah, I thought you would like it. It's like strawberries. It's quite
0: strawberry
1: slushy.
0: And apple.
1: Oh, yeah, apple.
0: Strawberry and apple. Mm-hmm. It's good. I like
1: it. What about Tank Boy?
0: No.
1: Oh.
0: It's a little too sweet for me.
1: Okay, you're going to hate Seolleim.
0: Yeah.
1: Yeah.
0: I do a polrapo sometimes.
1: Okay, yes. That's refreshing as well.
0: Yeah.
1: Like sometimes. Like fruit refreshing things.
0: Yeah,
1: okay,
0: yeah.
1: Well, K-food is usually discussed through ramen, kimchi, fried chicken, or snacks. But ice cream has quietly become a serious export item as well.
0: Yep.
1: Mm. So Korea's ice cream and frozen dessert exports reached almost $50 million from January to April this year, up 14% from the same period last year. And last year, the annual exports reached almost $120 million, which is the highest level so far.
0: I'm not surprised. Oh. My friend, my Korean-American friend over in the U.S., she's coming with her husband, who's also my friend and his kid. And she goes, we're talking about Korea, and she goes, talking about ice cream?
1: Yes.
0: She sent me a picture of her trip to Hanarum, H-Mart, one of the Korean markets.
1: Yes.
0: She bought $50 worth of Korean ice creams.
1: Wow.
0: And I was like, $50 only gets you that much? She's like, why? Can I get more in Korea? I was like, yeah, you could get more.
1: Yeah.
0: So she's so excited.
1: Okay.
0: So I heard that everyone's going crazy for Korean ice cream.
1: Yes, definitely.
0: But this number, it's bigger than expected.
1: Right. And this is not only about, you know, Korean communities buying familiar snacks at Asian markets anymore. Korean ice cream is moving into mainstream supermarkets, big box stores, and local freezer aisles overseas.
0: Yeah. Because, I mean, Korean ice cream, like so many different flavors, so many different shapes.
1: It's really different from the U.S., right? Like, it's more vanilla focused, like chocolate focused in the States.
0: Yeah, and also like very expensive. Like super expensive.
1: A bar?
0: Yeah, like super expensive.
1: All right.
0: And I would say you're right. I mean, like the the creativity of the ice cream. Mm, it lacks creativity.
1: Right, okay, I see.
0: Korean ice cream is good.
1: Yeah, many flavors and shapes.

0: shapes, right? And I think that's what makes Korean ice cream different. Shape-wise, there are stick bars like Merona and Dejiba, cones like World Cone and Gurukone, sandwich-styled ice creams like Bungeosamangko, and tube-style ice creams like Bongta or Seolleim. And the flavors are also very different. Korean ice cream uses a lot of melon, red bean, soda, watermelon, corn, sweet potato, and fruit flavors that feel lighter and cleaner.
1: Guys, soda flavor is like so sweet. It's just like, it's not Bongta what soda you think favorite. It is. It's different. It's the blue one, right?
0: Yes, the blue one.
1: And the biggest global star, I can't believe. I heard like big thing. I heard everything about this.
0: Yeah, I can't believe you don't like this. I've never seen anyone who doesn't like this
1: ice cream.
0: I just
1: don't like honeydew. Like, it's just, it's weird for me. It's a weird sweet. Okay. Melona.
0: Yes. 올 때 메로나. Do you know this?
1: No.
0: Let's say next Monday, 올 때 메로나. You don't know this?
1: Are you doing ice cream shutter on me right now?
0: No.
1: Did you not watch the movie, the drama? What? 참교육? Teach you a lesson?
0: No, well, in Korea, 올 때 메로나 literally means bring Merona when you come, right? Mm-hmm. But culturally, it became a casual joke you say when someone is just coming over or coming back. It's like saying, don't come empty-handed, but in the softest and least serious way possible. Even if you don't actually need Merona, people still say it.
1: I don't understand why the love. I know that there's a strawberry flavor. I'll have that. But Melona is not just ice cream. It's also a phrase. I've never heard of this.
0: Oh, you're not Korean enough.
1: Okay, well, that's true.
0: And in the U.S., what made it stand out was the texture. So many fruit-flavored ice creams sold there are more like refreshing popsicles. But Merona is a soft bar with a smooth, creamy feeling and even a slightly chewy texture.
1: Yeah.
0: So it felt familiar enough to try, but different enough to remember.
1: Okay, so where is it doing especially well?
0: Oh, well, the U.S. is the biggest example. Merona first entered the overseas market through Hawaii in the mid-1990s, especially among Korean communities, but it later moved beyond Asian markets, and now it's sold through major retailers, including Costco.
1: Yeah, I remember, like, when I was in New York, like, my mom would always bring, like, Melona. And I was just like,
0: it's like the classic.
1: Even as a kid, I was like,
0: wow.
1: It's just, again, it's just a preference thing. But I heard a lot of great things about it. Don't get me wrong. The flavors has also changed depending on the market.
0: Yes, in the US and Canada, tropical fruit flavors like coconut and mango are popular. Ooh. While in Southeast Asia, taro flavored Merona has been popular because taro is already familiar to many local consumers, right?
1: We got the original Melona.
0: Yes. Ooh.
1: Not a fan of it. Yeah.
0: But like when I'm super thirsty, I don't really look for Merona.
1: No.
0: Because it is very milky.
1: It doesn't quench your thirst. Like it's still like it's sweet. Like it's delicious, I'm sure. But like when I'm having ice cream, it's like I need that cool me off.
0: Yes, yes. And this is the overseas version. Very
1: like,
0: many
1: why
0: flavors,
1: can't I
0: right?
1: have this?
0: Banana, strawberries.
1: I would love to have. I've already had the strawberry. Strawberry is pretty good.
0: Coconut ube.
1: Taro? Where's taro?
0: I think
1: that's
0: that
1: ube,
0: may
1: right?
0: Be, yes, that may be the purple one.
1: That might be taro too, because taro is ube. They might be the same thing. They're purple in color.
0: Yes.
1: I'll have that. I like taro, to be honest.
0: And in
1: with you.
0: Europe, the company also developed plant-based Merona for export because dairy rules are strict and plant-based foods are popular. And it's being sold in countries like France, the UK, the Netherlands, and Italy.
1: All right. So the same Korean ice cream changes depending on the market.
0: Exactly. And Bungeosamangko is another good example.
1: I love this. I love this. Okay, all right. So for our foreign listeners out there, what's Bungeosamangko?
0: Well, Bungeosamangko is a fish-shaped wafer sandwich filled with ice cream and usually red bean paste. It's basically like a frozen version of Bungeopang, the fish-shaped winter street snack. We got a photo.
1: Yes.
0: Ooh.
1: So the
0: it
1: one
0: has different
1: nowadays they put
0: now.
1: The duck now. That's the now that's considered the original. I have that all the time.
0: The first one, 떡 붕어사망코. That means there's rice cake in it, like bits
1: of cream.
0: Chocolate,
1: walnut.
0: And walnut,
1: I'm not a big fan
0: strong
1: of
0: strong preferences yes. here. Okay, okay.
1: But one of my favorite ice creams.
0: All right. Well, taste-wise, it's mild and comforting, right? Yeah. The wafer outside is not super crispy, right? It's more soft and slightly chewy from the freezer. Inside, you get creamy vanilla ice cream and a layer of sweet red bean paste. So the flavor is gentle, milky, and a little earthy from the red bean.
1: Yep.
0: But do you know why it's called Bungo Samanko?
1: I actually
0: don't. Thought about it? Okay. Okay, okay.
1: I thought it was Japanese first. I thought it was like a Japanese
0: word. Samanko. Yeah, that makes sense.
1: But it's not.
0: It's not, it's not.
1: You'll tell us what it is.
0: Yeah, after the song break.
1: Do you eat it?
0: I do.
1: Which part do you eat bite off first? The head,
0: oh,
1: the tail, or the middle?
0: Oh, for Bungo Samanko?
1: Yes.
0: I do head first.
1: Head first?
0: But for Bungo Bang,
1: mm-hmm.
0: the snack,
1: yes.
0: I do tail first.
1: Why?
0: Because it's too hot.
1: Oh.
0: Yeah, it's
1: too hot. I do the tail first on the ice cream. I don't know why. Like everyone, if you're eating from the middle, you're kind of crazy. That's just, I don't want to talk to you.
0: I never thought of, yeah, starting from the middle.
1: I heard the personality comes out in how you eat that.
0: Oh,
1: so that's why I asked.
0: Okay.
1: Anyways, we're talking about ice cream. Of course, we have to listen to this. This is Blackpink with Selena Gomez with Ice Cream.

0: cream.
1: Talking about ice cream.
0: Ice cream.
1: Give me that. Give me that ice cream.
0: Give me that. Give me that.
1: Heard this song like 500 times. I was just explaining to her.
0: Because you bought stocks.
1: I bought stocks of YG Plus. And the more and more.
0: Doesn't have it anymore.
1: I don't have it anymore, Mm-mm. so it doesn't matter.
0: Why?
1: Nick, what is it? Was it Nick? Nick Archer said, I like water ice.
0: Water
1: I don't
0: ice?
1: Know how it's called in English. Basically frozen sweet water with aroma on a stick.
0: What? What is that?
1: I think
0: what?
1: Your parents just gave you ice.
0: With aroma?
1: What is that?
0: What?
1: I've never heard of that. Oh, you know what else I like? Speaking of ice, there's a thing called Italian ice.
0: What?
1: It's a New York thing.
0: Okay.
1: It's like gelatos.
0: Okay.
1: But it's really good.
0: It's called?
1: Italian ice.
0: Italian
1: but
0: ice.
1: But it's so many different flavors.
0: Okay.
1: My favorite flavor was blue. I don't know.
0: What's
1: called
0: up with
1: blue.
0: The names
1: blue.
0: Here?
1: It's blue.
0: Blue?
1: The flavor is called blue.
0: Okay. What about gelato? Do you like gelato?
1: I like gelatos.
0: Okay.
1: Yeah, like fruity stuff I like, mm-hmm. as long as it's not milky.
0: Okay.
1: But anyways, let's go back. I don't know. Why is it called Pua Samanko?
0: Well, that part's actually wordplay. So the ice cream is wrapped by the wafer, and sada can mean to wrap,
1: okay.
0: right? But the name also plays with the feeling of sago manko.

0: meaning cheap and plentiful, which matches the image of 붕어빵 as a very common affordable street snack. So even the name feels very Korean, cute, practical, and a little playful. Yes, 싸움왕구. I was learning new things.
1: Very nice. I'm going to use this on my wife. How do you not know this? You're Korean.
0: You're not Korean enough.
1: So foreign visitors might be confused when they look at this, right? It is a 붕어 or a carp.
0: Yes.
1: Carp shape. Yes. Ice cream.
0: True, but that shape and name are also the strength. You know, it looks different from a normal ice cream sandwich, so people remember it. And in Vietnam, 붕어 싸움왕구 has sold more than 6 million units a year. And for Europe, there's also a plant-based version called 싸움왕구 red bean.
1: All right, there's a lot of plant-based. Let's talk about 돼지바, which I mean...
0: 돼지바. We call it 돼지바.
1: 돼지바, 돼지바. Look at the pig. But this one's a classic in Korea.
0: Yes, which you hate, right?
1: Yeah. I don't hate it. Don't get me wrong. But it's just, there's so much crumbs.
0: Yes, that is true. And that's the charm.
1: I like to have my ice cream like lying down in my bed sometimes. And I get caught. My wife goes, what is this?
0: Yes, yes. And this scolded.
1: Yeah, it's just...
0: By my mother.
1: It's a weird combination. Let's talk about this.
0: Yeah. So 돼지바 is especially interesting because the name sounds funny, even for Koreans. It literally means pig bar, but... there's no pork inside, and it's not even shaped like a pig either. It was actually launched in 1983, which was the year of the pig. So the name was meant to carry this image of luck, abundance, and a full, rich taste. We got a picture.
1: It's weird because you got like chocolate, sprinkle, kind of crisp looking things outside, and then like vanilla in the middle, and then strawberry
0: syrup in the middle.
1: So you get like all three flavors together.
0: Yes.
1: Like, it's not bad.
0: Yeah. Ooh.
1: I mean,
0: would anyone give it a try? It is really good.
1: By the way, it doesn't look like that though.
0: What?
1: The middle. That's so fake.
0: Oh.
1: The strawberry part is so fake.
0: That is true.
1: It doesn't look like that.
0: Yeah, it doesn't have that much. Good. It does taste good.
1: So it's named after the year it came out.
0: Exactly. And the product itself was also quite new at the time. So 돼지바 was Korea's first crunch bar with chocolate coating and crunchy bits on the outside. And these days we immediately think of the cookie crunch and strawberry syrup inside, right? But the original version didn't have strawberry syrup.
1: Oh, you know that.
0: That part was added later, and by the mid-1990s, it became closer to the 돼지바 we know today.
1: Okay, so it was unusual in both name
0: yes,
1: and texture.
0: Yes, definitely. At first, even people inside the company thought the name sounded strange for an ice cream, but it worked, right? According to a 2022 report, about 2.2 billion 돼지바 bars had been sold by then. If you line them up, they would go around the earth about 9 times.
1: That's crazy,
0: right? So clearly the pig name survived very well.
1: I mean, the pig is a lucky, you know, symbol
0: yes,
1: in Korea.
0: Yes, 9 times.
1: And then it became crunch in India?
0: Oh, yes, yes. So in India, they didn't sell it as pig bar, which makes sense, right? Because India has many vegetarian consumers and important religious food sensitivities. And crunch keeps the spirit of 돼지바 with a layered structure, cookie topping, chocolate coating, ice cream, and syrup inside. But the flavors were adjusted for local consumers, with versions like yogurt berry, chocolate berry, and chocolate vanilla. And it was a mega hit.
1: So, okay, it looks the same thing.
0: Yes, but they just removed the pig image out of it.
1: Okay, and they called it crunch. I mean, it is crunchy.
0: It is.
1: Oh, the yogurt berry thing looks very similar to one of my favorite American ice creams.
0: Oh.
1: I forgot what it was called because it's been so long. I would actually like that.
0: Okay, nice.
1: Okay, good stuff, good stuff. Mm-hmm. What about the Korean cone ice creams?
0: Well, then we need Worldcon and Gugukon. Worldcon was launched in 1986, and in Korea, it's been one of the strongest cone ice cream brands for decades. It has ice cream, chocolate topping, nuts, a wafer cone, and one very important detail at the bottom, which is a chocolate-filled tip.
1: Do you know they sell that now?
0: What? The
1: chocolate-filled tip? Yeah.
0: Only the tip?
1: Yeah.
0: Oh, no, I didn't.
1: They sell that. It's crazy because people love that part, right?
0: Wow, yeah.
1: And so it's a literal... Yeah, we got photos of what Worldcon looks like.
0: Oh, now there are so many different flavors. When I was young, we only had the left one.
1: I mean, I'll just get the left one. Like, I'll have that sometimes. But did you know that's not the original? Right?
0: Bravo.
1: People think this is the original, but this is not. They just PR'd it really well.
0: Yes. Ooh. Bravo. This is my dad's favorite.
1: I mean, it's good. I mean, you know, I always say I don't really like vanilla, but this is,
0: I like wafers. Okay.
1: So, you know, as we know, again, the chocolate tip, the best part.
0: Exactly. In Korea, that chocolate at the bottom of an ice cream cone almost feels like an unwritten rule now. Well, originally, chocolate was used to coat the inside of the cone.
1: Yeah.
0: So the wafer would not get soggy from touching the ice cream. But there's a famous story that while making an earlier cone ice cream, which is Burabokkon, too much chocolate collected at the bottom by mistake. But consumers liked it so much that later cone products, including Worldcon, leaned into that idea and made the chocolate-filled ending part of the experience.
1: And then there's the let's talk about the Gugukon, right?
0: Okay.
1: Because this is the other one. I like this, actually.
0: Yes. Well, Gugukon feels even more like a dessert cone, right? With yep. caramel, nuts, chocolate, and a richer taste. We got a photo of Gugukon as well.
1: Mm-hmm.
0: Ooh. Which one do you prefer?
1: It depends on the date, but this is a little bit sweeter.
0: Yes, for me it's Worldcon.
1: But I like it. I like it.
0: Yeah, it's nice. So even when Korean cone ice cream travels overseas or gets adapted into local products, that layered structure is part of what makes it fun. And I think we need a part
1: producer
0: two.
1: Says yeah. the world cone is the reason why they succeed is because
0: yes.
1: they put that chocolate
0: yes,
1: at the end.
0: Yes.
1: But as I said, you could actually buy those end tips with the chocolate.
0: I didn't know that.
1: Yeah, you could buy
0: Where?
1: It. It's everywhere.
0: Huh?
1: Look it up.
0: Oh, we'll do.
1: Because like I remember buying it and it was like my kid just ate everything.
0: Wow, just the cone?
1: Just, no, the bottom part, the small part. Yeah, yeah, yeah.
0: Oh.
1: The chocolate. Not this company, but then some company decided, oh, why not just make this?
0: Interesting.
1: Very
0: interesting.
1: Good.
0: Do you think we need a part two?
1: I think so.
0: Yeah,
1: I'll do a part two. I'll do a part two.
0: Yeah, yeah. If there's any, you know, Korean ice cream that you want to talk about, let us know, guys.
1: Yeah, seriously, send us. Let's quickly get our final takeaway.
0: All right, well, ice cream is personal, I would say.
1: Yes.
0: Yeah, some people remember a flavor, some remember a shape, and some even remember the exact freezer they used to stand in front of as a kid. So tell us your favorite ice cream style, and if you have a favorite Korean ice cream, we want to know. If you haven't found one yet, try something new next time, because Korea's freezer has a lot more waiting inside.
1: That's right. Ben, I don't know if tejibba's halal. It's not probably... I don't know. That's why, again, in like different countries, they don't call it tejibba, Anyways, Buyong, thank you very much. Have a wonderful weekend.
0: Oh,
1: we'll see you again on Monday.
0: See you on Monday.
1: And sending out of studio, this is Yuna of ITZY with ice cream.

0: music、oh. that you want to dance to.、Oh, yeah. Arirang. Arirang. Arirang Radio.
1: Messages coming from our listeners out there. Benny says, hello, looking forward to Eugene's segment, the final part of Crash Landing on You, dissecting key segment. Very good after South Korea's loss to South Africa, which had a chance to play in LA versus Canada. Yeah, that's not going to happen anymore. Now we have the other group games earlier. I don't know if we have weekend find out. I have the weekend to find out if Hongmyeongbo Let's Go Out will advance. You know, I don't even...want them to advance now anymore. They're six right now, dude. I don't even think they got like six other teams that haven't played, to be honest with you. Ah, no more World Cup talk. Have a great weekend again from the Bensters. Bahar says, hi, happy Friday, SJ and team. How are you today? Good. We're melting here in the heat wave in Europe. I heard about that. To fight the heat, I started swimming in the late after work. What? The sunset was just like a painting last night, so I want to share a photo with you.Oh, that's, I'd love, you know what? Sometimes when we go home, we get that looks like a painting. That really looks like a painting. Oh man, you could go like swimming in the lake. You gotta be careful. I heard some accident over in France, I think it was. People trying to escape the heat, right? Some accident with the swimming and stuff. That is beautiful. Oh my goodness. Can you believe it? Like we share the same sky, yet, you know, different colors, right? Different colors. Anyways, thanks very much for those messages. Let's take a listen to another song before we slowly wrap up the first hour. This is 2NEX with I'm Alive, 내가 살아있다는 증거.

0: to work. We still have more than an hour left at the Culture Inc.
1: Bahar says, I go with friends. I'm not alone. Yeah, I know, but still, like, you know, I heard it was like a large number of people that drown over in France because of the heat wave, trying to escape the heat wave. Scary stuff. 40 degrees. That's no joke. I don't know what's happening over in Europe. Every year, just get hotter and hotter, right? Anyways, guys, we're going to wrap up the first hour of the show, but don't go anywhere because coming up next, we got Eugene's coming to us on our program for our popular culture research team as we delve into Crash Landing on You for the final time this month. So stick around. Of course, we also have a nice little treat sent in by Housie. It's either going to be good or it's going to be funny. It's going to be one of the two, but I hope it's both. As we close out the first hour of the program, let's take a listen to a song from Latency with It Was Love, 사랑이었는데.

Sing, sing, sing, Tiny Toons. Do you remember playing with sand as a child? You press your hand deep into the sand, pat the top again and again, and then gently pull your hand away. See? What's left behind is a little hollow shape. People said it looked like the back of a toad, which is why it came to be called 두꺼비집, toad house in Korean. Today, we'll introduce a traditional children's song called 두꺼비집이 여물까, which means, will the toad house harden well? Friends can sing back and forth, like one child sings 두꺼비집이 여물까, which means, will the toad house harden well?

And another answers like, 같이 집 이어물까? Will the magpies nest hard and well? Children can also have fun describing how strong the little house is, like, even if a magpie steps on it, it stays firm. Or, even if an ox steps on it, it stays firm. You can also play along as you sing by lightly tapping the floor, a desk with your hand. You can imitate the motion of packing down the sand. And as you tap along to the rhythm, it almost feels like you're really building a little sandhouse yourself. Does it bring back warm memories of playing with sand? Now let's listen to the traditional Korean children's folk song, 두꺼비 집이 여물까?

to Culture Inc. We're back. Yeah, welcome back, everybody. You're tuning into the second hour of our Friday's edition of the Culture Inc. I'm your host, SJ Lee. Coming up next in the second hour, we got Eugene's Eugene joining us for Popular Culture Research Team as we dive into all the hidden cultural elements, social elements within dramas. And this month, in the month of June, because June is considered like military slash veterans month here in Korea. And we decided to do Crash Landing on You. And although it's not, may not be a whole realistic with the whole situation, but there's a lot of real stuff going on when it comes to inter-Korean related stuff. So we'll get into the last week of this all coming up next. So stick around for that. Again, I want to thank all of our listeners out there for making a historic weekend ahead, because we got a historic record amount of entries coming in for requests. Like, it was so much that we had to change up the format of our weekend show just to fit in everybody's. And it's wonderful. I love it. I enjoyed every entry, every one of those. Of course, you know, with, you know, more entries means also that I have less to talk about in regards to it. But still, some of these didn't need me talking too much about it, because it was just beautiful on its own. It really was. And guys, make sure you guys tune into our weekend show, both Saturdays and Sundays in the second hour of the program. But hey, if you want to take part in our following weekends, let's keep this going, guys. This is great. Keep it going. If you have anything to share with our listeners, DM us on Instagram, The Culture Inc. Message us on Kakao, The Culture Inc. 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This past Monday, we had our 17th issue. A new issue every other Mondays, guys. So we won't have one next Monday, but if you haven't checked out the recent one, check it out. It's a good read. Short read. Good read, though. Also, while you're at it, guys, you guys only have a few more days until the deadline for our 2026 Arirang Radio Global Listener Survey. I remember, I think it was a couple of weeks ago, we were seeing it was a very low turnout. So we were hoping more and more of you guys would take part in this. But again, if you go to our Arirang Radio website, on the left side of the page, there's a banner you can click on, and your 5 to 10 minutes of your time goes a long way for us as a radio station, and of course our shows individually. So please take part in that. Let's get to some of the messages here. Anaga over in India says, do you know Bongta ice cream? Yes, I do. That was at one point my son's favorite ice cream. He doesn't like it anymore.

But like that's another one that's a little bit too sweet. It's, you know, they call it like soda flavor, right? It's blue. It's like sky blue. It's a little bit too sweet for me. But it is a popular one. Yeah, I definitely do. I mean, it's that season right now. It's so hot. You know, you buy an ice cream all the time, and it's a lot of them on sale too. Ing wrote to us and said, "Same here. I'm not a fan of melon and honeydew byproducts." Here's the Malaysia Deputy Agriculture and Food Security Minister showing the samangkol bungapang he won at the K Halal Food Fair he officiated. I won the same one too. Just worried it'll be too sweet, but I'd love to try the strawberry version. Oh, I'd love to try the piggy bar, but I don't think it would do well in Malaysia due to extreme religious sensitivities, which is why they came out with another name, Crunch, and took out the pig, right? Look at that. Yeah. Look at that. Yeah. Eat that. It's good. It's delicious. It's one of my K Halal Food Festival. You're so involved in all these stuff. Like, and what are you doing? Are you like you're in like are you still working in this like industry with like curry K culture and all that stuff? Is that what you're there's the other picture. This? Oh. This is the one without the duck. Found this in my freezer. It's a good thing to find in your freezer. This is the original one. This doesn't have the duck in it, the rice cake, little balls of rice cake. It tastes a little bit better with the, I mean, it's good without it too, but I like the one with the duck. It's a little chewier. It's a little chewier, you know? Let's see. It's, I'm a little scared, to be honest with you, if I should play this, but you know, he did promise and we did it. So Halsey, you guys know, he sometimes he'd be sending himself like playing guitar and stuff like that. And he's been working on this for a while. And he wrote to us, I'm a little bit scared. Messages from our listeners out there. Here's my North Korean version of Baegan Mat. I think I procrastinated way too much for a 15-second low quality audio. Have fun. Let's take a listen to this. This. When you said North Korean version, I thought you were gonna talk singing like North Korean accent or something. This is not called Baegeonma, that's called Paektusan, it is like oh gosh. Oh, and then you got cut off by the song. Younghoodoop says, "What is this? That's not Baegeonma. It's called Paektusan." Oh my gosh. I can't. Oh my goodness. I don't even know what I heard. I'm crying here. I'm crying here. I can't. Bahar says, "Can we hear it one more time? Pini, can we hear this one more time? What is this?"

Pyongyang butter, man. There is no sea of Pyongyang. And then he goes back to son. Oh yeah. I can't do this anymore. Guys, we have to go into our popular culture research team. Popular culture research team all coming up next. But first, this is Heart of Woman with Lost in Proof 나를 잊지 않는 방법.

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11: Popular Culture Research Team, how can I help you? Back joining us in the studio for Popular Culture Research Team is Eugene. Oh, Eugene. Eugene, hello to you.
12: Hi, guys. Happy Friday.
11: What? So, I mean, you are our original idol.
12: What?
11: The singer.
12: Please stop.
11: On the culture. What did you think about Halsey singing?
12: Pyongyang Badang. I thought it was a Pyongyang Badang.
11: We all heard Pyongyang Badang. Mm-hmm. And we said there's no Pada in Pyongyang.
12: Busan. It was a little catchy.
11: But you know what? Bahar is right. She's still singing it right now. It's very catchy.
12: Yes, it's very catchy.
11: I might get arrested. I'm going to be like singing this on the streets. So I'm going to be like, Pyongyang Param. And then they're going to be like, are you a spy? What is that? I heard something.
12: Really?
11: Stop it! Stop it!
12: I want to listen.
11: Oh, yeah! that's like when you... That's how people sing when they forget lyrics. Halsey, I think...
12: I like that.
11: I think now there's no more going to be my eyebrow shout. I don't know if you know my eyebrow shout. There's going to be no more eyebrow shot now. It's going to be all Halsey singing. Paekdusan. That's going to be a new thing. Speaking of Paekdusan, speaking of Pyongyang Param,
12: I'm
11: going to go back into crash landing on you.
12: On you. Mm-hmm.
11: First topic of the last week.
12: Yeah. Okay, so in episode 13 this week, North Korean soldiers are sitting around eating fried chicken.
11: What?
12: And they happen to see a soccer match on TV, Korea versus Japan.
11: South Korea versus Japan.
12: Yes.
11: Right?
12: And without even thinking about it, they just start cheering for South Korea.
11: Well.
12: What's funny is that, so these are North Korean soldiers, and they are technically on the opposite side of South Korea because we're still on war.
11: Yeah.
12: But the moment a Korea-Japan match comes on, none of that matters anymore. They are cheering for South Korea. So against Japan, North and South has just become one.
11: Yes. Guys, you have to understand that, I mean, historically, because of the historical past, the rivalry between South Korea and Japan, I mean, it's huge. It's ginormous.
12: Yes, true.
11: I'm trying to think about like other countries, like Pakistan, India, cricket. That's one. But it's just a rival, Canada versus United States in hockey, very big.
12: Yep.
11: But this is big stuff. So Korea-Japan match, like how powerful is it in real life?
12: Okay, so it's not just a game. It's the game. So when Korea plays Japan in soccer, in baseball, in anything, the whole country stops. So people who never watch sports suddenly care so much. And there is a saying in Korea that a Korea-Japan match turns every single Korean into a patriot overnight.
11: There's, like, you just can't lose. You can't lose.

0: There's a saying, right?
1: Yes.
0: 가위바위보도 지면 안 된다.
1: 된다.
0: So rock, even rock, paper, scissors.
1: Rock, paper, scissors.
0: You can't lose to Japan. Mm-hmm. It's the rivalry runs strong to the point where I almost feel like if it's like, you know, sometimes there's like North Korea versus Japan.
1: Uh-huh.
0: Right? Like in international matches. I think South Korea actually does root for North Korea
1: yes,
0: too.
1: Yes, yes, yes.
0: That's how crazy it is, right?
1: Right?
0: But the history, again, mm-hmm. you have to take into consideration why we feel this way.
1: Oh, that's important. Mm-hmm.
0: Even though things are, you know, better now.
1: Yes.
0: But the history between Korea and Japan really yes. runs deep.
1: Right. So as many of you already know, Korea was under Japanese colonial rule from 1910 to 1945. That is like 35 years. And during that time, Koreans were forced to give up their names, their language, their culture. And there were also much darker things such as forced labor, comfort women, mm-hmm. like issues that even today have never been fully resolved.
0: Dokdo. Between,
1: of course, Dokdo Island. So there is a history between every single match. It is never just about the score.
0: No, it's like it's wild. Like they'll face each other. But then, like, even the players,
1: uh-huh.
0: they turn different.
1: Yes, right.
0: When they're playing as Japan.
1: Mm, their eyes even turn, like.
0: Like, yeah, their eyes are different.
1: Mm-hmm.
0: You see fire.
1: Yeah.
0: And when they lose, and it's not a big deal, like, it's just, like, for them, it's, like, the end of the world, right?
1: Yes.
0: But North Korea, though, mm-hmm. I mean, they do also feel the same way about Japan.
1: They feel it even more strongly and much more directly. So North Korea's entire founding ideology is built around resistance against Japan. So anti-Japanese sentiment is not just cultural there. It is officially written into the system. Like, for example, from kindergarten, children are taught that Japan is a 100-year enemy. And the word wenom, which is a very harsh slur for Japanese people,
0: yeah.
1: appears directly in North Korean school textbooks. So it is not something whispered at home. It is something that is openly taught in classrooms from the very beginning.
0: Yeah, it's not a good word. It's not like a naughty, naughty, like,
1: naughty,
0: you know, we're going to get in trouble for saying this word,
1: yes.
0: but it's a slur.
1: Mm-hmm.
0: It is what it is.
1: But it's in textbook.
0: It is.
1: Mm-hmm.
0: And that's how strongly they feel. But all the more because, like, you know, if you think about, like, the history that North Korea teaches, right?
1: Uh-huh.
0: It is true that I think Kim Il-sung, the founder of North
1: right.
0: Korea,
1: mm-hmm.
0: he did fight
1: mm-hmm.
0: Against Japan.
1: Yes.
0: Like, I mean, but how much of a, like, a hero he is, we don't know.
1: Because
0: mm-hmm. they just make him to be, like, this really, really big liberation fighter.
1: Yes.
0: But the fact of the matter is, he did fight against Japan.
1: Mm-hmm.
0: And so because of that, mm-hmm. it's a big thing. And, of course, Korea
1: right.
0: was one during the colonial time. So I'm guessing that Japanese products would be like complete. Like, you would have, like, American stuff. You have, like, South Korean stuff.
1: Yes.
0: And it's like, we'll turn an eye on that, right? we'll forgive you for that, you know, let that be in the black market.
1: But this is where it gets really interesting
0: okay.
1: and kind of ironic. So despite all of that, Japanese products are actually considered luxury items in North Korea, like Japanese rice cookers, secondhand bicycles, watches. So these are treated like premium goods.
0: Yo.
1: So you have a country that teaches children from birth that Japan is the enemy, and those same people saving up just to own a Japanese rice cooker.
0: Oh my goodness. Oh my goodness. You be calling them certain names and you don't like them, but you use their items.
1: Yes.
0: Like, I mean, don't get me wrong. Like, Japan does make very good products.
1: Mm-hmm.
0: I mean, that's very true. They make
1: They're good
0: cars.
1: At making things.
0: They make good electronics. Mm-hmm. So what are you going to do? But it is a strange contrast, though. But does that kind of thing happen here in South Korea,
1: oh,
0: too?
1: Oh, yes. So in 2019, when Japan imposed trade restrictions on South Korea, there was a massive boycott movement that spread everywhere. It was called No Japan Movement.
0: I remember that.
1: Mm-hmm. People stopped buying Japanese beer, cars, clothing brands, and Japanese restaurant sales dropped. It was a really big deal. But just a few years later, Japan became the number one overseas travel destination for Koreans again. So Korean tourists flooded back, and then Japanese food, culture, all hugely popular again.
0: This was because Japan was banning exports of certain key
1: yes.
0: materials
1: mm-hmm.
0: Needed by companies like Samsung Electronics.
1: Mm-hmm.
0: And so Korea just said, okay, fine. Like, you saw zero Japanese beer in the convenience stores.
1: Also clothing brands.
0: Like, what is it? Uniqlo. Like, it was... Like, so the one in Myeongdong closed down.
1: Yes.
0: That was like one of the most popular ones. Mm-hmm. It closed down, and it was huge.
1: Mm-hmm.
0: But some people might say that this is hypocritical, though.
1: Mm-hmm. Some people do say that, but I think there's a difference between hypocrisy and just being human, because hypocrisy is when you pretend the problem does not exist. But Koreans are not pretending. They know the history, they talk about it, they teach it in schools. So Koreans have learned how to draw a line between politics and culture. So when the government does something that crosses a line, people respond politically. That is what No Japan Movement was. But that does not mean you have to stop enjoying a country's food or its cities or its culture.
0: Yeah, no, it was anything that was directly going to the what is it, the major corporations.
1: Yes.
0: Or, because the fact of the matter is, I don't think like the Korean people are going, we don't like Japanese people. It wasn't like that.
1: Mm-hmm.
0: There was a lot of respect for the Japanese people,
1: mm-hmm.
0: right? And I went to Japan with some of the nicest people I've ever met. It was just
1: right,
0: the government
1: mm-hmm.
0: and what the government decided they're going to do, continuously falsely making claims over Dokdo, things like that,
1: mm-hmm.
0: The rising sun flag,
1: mm-hmm.
0: Historical, you know, all these historical stuff, right?
1: Mm-hmm.
0: And so it's kind of wild. But Japan, though...
1: Mm-hmm.
0: It's kind of the same.
1: Yes. So Japanese people absolutely fell in love with Korean culture too. So back in the early 2000s, a Korean drama called 겨울 연가, Winter Sonata, aired in Japan. You love that?
0: My memory.
1: What?
0: Oh, 모두 기억해.
1: Oh, it's like original soundtrack?
0: 시장님, 시장님. 안 보여, 시장님. 겨울 연가.
1: So, Bae Yong-jun, right?
0: Yeah, with Bae Yong-jun and Cheju.
1: Yes. And that drama completely took over the country. And then came BTS, Squid Game, and also Crash Landing on New, this drama. So, all massive in Japan. So, here's the thing. Korean people enjoy Japanese ramen and travel to Japan. And Japanese people cry watching Korean dramas and learn Korean to understand the lyrics. Politics stays complicated, that's true, but culture keeps finding a way through. And honestly, I think that is a pretty mature way to navigate a really complicated relationship. But you know, history should be remembered. The wounds are real, and at some point, they do need to be properly addressed.
0: That's right. I mean, as long as the government doesn't address it, that becomes a problem. But at least from people to people exchanges, soft power
1: mm-hmm.
0: remains very high.
1: Mm-hmm.
0: And again, I mean, there's a lot about Japan that we like.
1: Mm-hmm.
0: There's a lot of Korea that Japanese people like.
1: Yes.
0: And hopefully through the soft power, we'll heal. But unless the government doesn't continue to do
1: mm-hmm.
0: and say all the things.
1: It should be addressed.
0: Yeah, it definitely should be addressed.
1: Mm-hmm.
0: All right. So we're going to continue to talk about other hidden cultural elements within Crash Landing on You. Is there a reason why this song was picked? Did you choose this song?
1: Because it was so huge in Japan.
0: Oh,
1: this song.
0: It was.
1: Mm-hmm.
0: You could have just listened to a Kyo Yonga song. But this is 동방신기 with Merodic Dreamer.

0: talk. We still got more work at the Culture Inc.
1: Bepictusan, kun kun me hoya. 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Pyongyang badam.
0: It's a double whammy. What is this? Oh my god. This is the worst. That's like double whammy. This is real paigamat. this is real paigamat.
2: Wow.
0: You know, this is punishment.
2: Yeah.
0: I called my producer a bad name yesterday. And now he's punishing me. He said he'll get me back.
2: You have to endure that.
0: I didn't think he was going to get me back today. I thought he was done after yesterday, but oh my goodness. Disobedience Speechwell says, when I went to Japan, I avoided the Yasukuni Shrine. And you should.
2: Mm-hmm.
0: And you should. New intro music.
2: Bet-bet-de-san.
0: Never. Now, we got two things now.
2: Oh, it's we got very two addictive. Things.
0: What's our next topic?
2: Okay, so if you have been watching Crash Landing on You very carefully, you might have noticed something a little strange. So Seri is a billionaire. Her employees are busy professionals.
0: Yep.
2: And the North Korean soldiers are, they're on a mission, but somehow all of them day and night are constantly eating the same fried chicken and the same sandwiches. We all know what is happening, right?
0: Oh, you like from the same company. It's PPL.
2: Yes.
0: It's commercial. It's product placement.
2: Yes.
0: So I'm guessing then that the two products that keep coming out, they're the sponsor, like technically the sponsors mm-hmm. of the drama.
2: True. So, and I think PPL in Korea is very, very unique because yep. in Western dramas, like product placement tends to be very subtle. A logo in the background, for example, or a character driving a certain car. So you might not even notice it.
0: Yeah.
2: But Korean PPL is the complete opposite. Everyone knows. The camera zooms in on the product. The character holds it up very awkwardly. They talk about it, and it is impossible to miss it.
0: The funniest I saw was there's a drama called Yunae Gori.
2: Uh-huh.
0: One of my favorite dramas. And I guess one of the sponsors was like a gamjatang restaurant franchise.
2: Oh, okay.
0: And they're constantly eating there. Like, even when like a guy and a girl on a date, they're there.
2: Gamjatang.
0: And then
2: date?
0: In the script, it goes... The one person goes, oh, it tastes really good here. And goes, oh, isn't it really good? It's not too salty. It's not too spicy. It's like the right. And I was like, oh my goodness.
2: They are on a date, but eating gamjatang.
0: Yeah. And so like almost like every other episode, you'll see that place.
2: Oh,
0: and so like it's not subtle at all. But as you guys know, over in the US, where commercials are very sensitive
2: uh-huh.
0: and so very subtle. So like why does it have to be so obvious though? Like it's so awkward.
2: Okay. Yes. So it comes down to how Korean dramas are funded. Like Korean broadcasters do not fully cover production cost the way Western networks do.
0: Yep.
2: So dramas rely heavily on PPL deals to make up the budget. The more visible the product,

0: product, the more the brand pays. So there is a direct financial reason to make it obvious. But sometimes it goes too far and it completely breaks the storyline.
1: No, I get it. Like, it just kills the mood.
0: Yes, right. And there are famous examples. Two characters are in the middle of a heated argument, like yelling at each other, and then suddenly one of them sits down in a massage chair and starts enjoying it, like, oh, this feels so good, I needed this. Or detectives are hiding in the dark waiting for a criminal, and suddenly they are eating fried chicken together in the middle of an undercover operation. The drama stops making sense for about 30 seconds and then just continues like nothing happened.
1: It's like, please. There's a scene in drama. And your loved one is dying. And you go, don't die. Don't please, die, please.
0: Don't leave me alone.
1: I have to go. But just know that before I go, I have to say one more thing. Pass me that chicken one more time. From Nene Chicken. it's like, what is going on here? It's like, I want to eat this for one last time because they make the best chicken. Now I can die.
0: You are good at it. Wow.
1: From something chicken. And then go back to die. It's like, you're right. It kills the mood.
0: Yeah.
1: It really kills the mood. Uh-huh. You know? But like, you know what the thing is?
0: Mm-hmm.
1: It works.
0: Yes.
1: The advertisement works.
0: Mm-hmm. Some work incredibly well. And there are some cases. The most famous one is from a drama called 별에서 온 그대, My Love from the Star.
1: Oh.
0: Mm-hmm. The lead actress, 전지현, says one line. Like, on a snowy day, we have to eat timek, like fried chicken and beer together. And that one line triggered a full-blown timek craze across China.
1: Oh, yeah.
0: Korean chicken brands started expanding globally. The combination of fried chicken and beer became internationally associated with Korea. So one line, one drama, entire industry transformed.
1: We talked about the Chimek Festival in Daegu.
0: Mm-hmm.
1: And Chinese tourists flock over there. To have chimek,
0: right.
1: Just because of this drama.
0: Uh-huh.
1: Like, it's wild.
0: Yes.
1: More examples?
0: Mm-hmm. In 태양의 후예, Descendants of the Sun, actor Song Joong-ki constantly appears with a red ginseng stick in his mouth, and sales went through the roof. Red ginseng became a must-buy souvenir for tourists coming to Korea. And in 도깨비 Goblin, actor Gong Yoo frequently eats a Subway sandwich. That product placement is actually considered one of the most successful in Korean drama history.
1: Like, it even worked for me because, like, back when I used to watch Nanan Solo, I Am Solo, back, I don't watch it anymore.
0: Oh,
1: like,
0: yeah,
1: I haven't watched it in so long.
0: Mm-hmm.
1: Like, it's been over a year since
0: mm-hmm,
1: I watched.
0: Mm-hmm.
1: Like, they have a snack and they're eating, like, tteokbokki from this, like, one franchise.
0: Uh-huh.
1: I was like, yo, can you stop eating? Like, they keep eating, and the next thing you know, I'm ordering it. Because you know what they said? They're giving lines. They go,
0: yes.
1: Like, oh, wow, this is pretty good. And the mm-hmm. one person goes, I don't even really like tteokbokki. This is really good.
0: Mm.
1: And they go like, oh, if you put this together, it tastes even better. And it's like, everyone's got lines in a reality TV show, ladies and gentlemen. And
0: that's reality.
1: I've ordered it.
0: Mm-hmm.
1: I've ordered chicken because I've
0: See?
1: Seen it mm-hmm. in dramas mm-hmm. and stuff like that. So Korean drama PPL basically works because people are so emotionally invested in the characters.
0: Yes.
1: That they want what the characters eat.
0: Yes, exactly. So you are not just buying chicken or a sandwich. You are buying the feeling of the drama. That is why it works even when everyone knows it is an ad. And there's another case where PPL works best when it actually fits the story. A drama called Miseng covers a story about office workers surviving corporate life in Korea. And in the drama, the characters drink instant coffee at their desks and take hangover drinks after late nights. All of it was PPL, but it felt completely real because it was exactly what Korean office workers
1: yeah.
0: actually do every day. It's called Good PPL or Honest PPL. Also, that coffee brand saw its sales increase by 106% during the broadcast period compared to the last before.
1: Disobedient Space Sales says, yeah, the Subway product placement crash landing on you was hilarious. Claire Hardiker down under in Australia says, I've seen K-dramas where they go to Subway for lunch. Like, it's like every day for, like, lunch, they're going to Subway.
0: Subway.
1: Like, I love sandwiches, but I can't have it every day. You know?
0: But they eat every day.
1: Right, exactly.
0: Yeah.
1: So, I mean, this is a huge difference from the absurd PPL examples
0: yeah.
1: that we talked about
0: yes.
1: in other dramas.
0: Yeah, and it is forced, like, two characters fighting and then peak.
1: You know, like, for anybody, it's... But it has to fit

0: the history, Sehyeong.
1: Huh?
0: Sehyeong did this whole samdak, right? On our arirang. Uh-huh. And then she comes into the studio drinking a different beer. She was like, no more samdak now. If I were to do it,
1: uh-huh,
0: I'd do beer.
1: Beer?
0: You gotta do beer.
1: Right? Aww.
0: You gotta do the...
1: Aww, stop.
0: And then the...
1: You are drinking soju right now. That's not beer, people. Oh, stop it, please. Guys, help me.
0: Was that too much of a 2000s beer commercial? What commercial would you do?
1: I was just thinking about like microphone. Like,
0: microphones?
1: That's not funny.
0: When I'm on air, I only use this microphone because it makes my voice so much better. No one would hire me.
1: You're good at it.
0: Microphone. Eugene, honestly, what commercial would you do?
1: Okay.
0: You didn't tell me that when it was during music break.
1: I was thinking about like bank. Because, you know, it brings a lot of money for it.
0: UN Bank?
1: What? Why?
0: It doesn't fit.
1: It matches.
0: You know what's an honor? I heard that like the honor it used to be is the soju.
1: Soju?
0: Yes. The soju ads, right? Because like you have like, what's her name? Suji? IU,
1: my
0: Chori,
1: idol.
0: All those people, they do it. So that's why you could do the...
1: Please.
0: Don't you want to do that?
1: I want to do that. But for soju, okay.
0: That everyone wants it. It's the beer and the sojus. I'm telling you, those are the ones that you want to do.
1: Yes, or makgeolli as well.
0: Makgeolli is pretty... Ah, no, it doesn't fit you.
1: Okay, how about wine?
0: You don't even drink wine.
1: Champagne?
0: Okay.
1: Champagne.
0: All right, there it is. Anyways, tell us, what ad would you be really good at?
1: Mm-hmm.
0: Oh, look at that. Naga, keep the bed mattress ads for me. I sleep well. We're going to continue to talk about other hidden cultural elements within Crash Landing on You. We talked about coffee. This is Paul Kim with Coffee With Me. 커피 한잔 할래요.

0: We're back in the studio with Eugene's for a popular culture research team. We have, I can't believe it, our final topic for Crash Landing on You. What do you have for us?
1: Okay, so this one comes from the final episode, and it is the moment that I think made so many people cry. Mm. So Jonghyuk and Seri fell in love, but they are from two completely different worlds, North and South Korea, and they both know they cannot stay together. So before Jonghyuk goes back to North Korea, he does something very heartbreaking and at the same time very romantic. He schedules a whole year of text messages to be sent to Seri after he's gone. For example, like, it is chobok, a really hot day today, so make sure you eat something good. Take care of yourself. So he'll not be there, but he arranges all text messages so that she can hear from him throughout the seasons. Why?
0: I mean, okay.
1: Mm-hmm, okay. That's romantic.
0: It's romantic.
1: Uh-huh.
0: Why
1: are you so sarcastic?
0: I do that when I was in my 20s. Oh. Yeah, I do that if I was in my 20s. So he can't say I love you to her in person anymore.
1: Mm-mm, no.
0: So instead, he scheduled the text message for the entire year.
1: Yes, for the entire year.
0: Okay.
1: So, and it is so meaningful because these messages are the whole year into just four seasons, like spring, summer, fall, and winter of your body.
0: Yeah, so... It like we talk is where you have to really take care of your moment for that particular day of the year.
1: Exactly. So the idea is that nature shifts right on cue, right on schedule. And based on this, department stores and fashion brands actually plan their seasonal collections and sales events around this checkpoint. So originally, it was created for farmers to know exactly when to plant seeds, when to harvest, when to prepare for the cold, because farming requires a very precise timeline to grow crops. But over time, it became part of everyday Korean life.
0: Yeah, like things have changed a lot because of the climate change.
1: Yes.
0: So it doesn't really fit as much, but still, we do... mention it, we acknowledge it, and we react to that specific day of the calendar.
1: Mm-hmm.
0: And so like it really does almost feel like the whole country runs on this sort of like invisible shared rhythm.
1: Correct.
0: Right?
1: And one of the most beloved moments in that rhythm is coming up very soon, the three hottest days of the Korean summer. Koreans call them sambok, like chobok, chungbok, malbok. So this year, the first of those 3 days falls on July 15th. So on that day, Koreans eat samgyetang, which is a chicken soup with ginseng, garlic, and sticky rice. So the idea is that if the weather gets hotter, we have to take it, which can be roughly translated as...
0: to believe that when we sweat a lot, right? Mm-hmm. Lust or sweat,
1: correct.
0: You have to eat ginseng. I can't eat this.
1: What?
0: And so it clashes because what that does, what the ginseng does is it's ink. And so I bathroom.
1: Mm.
0: But I know that samgyetang

0: lines.
1: Yes.
0: Stretching out the door on these days.
1: People might wait for an hour or sometimes more. So it is one of the biggest days in the entire Korean food industry. And on the other end of the year, which is called Dongji, the winter solstice, we eat patjuk, red bean porridge, on the darkest day of the year because the color red has long been believed to drive away evil spirits and bad energy. So on the darkest day of the year, we tend to eat patjuk to protect ourselves from negative energy. It's kind of a traditional belief. So hot soup in summer to fight the heat, red porridge in winter to fight the dark. Every season has its answer.
0: That's right. And you know, you guys have like things like, what is it? The winter solstice, summer solstice.
1: Yes.
0: All of this that we still, again, acknowledge.
1: Mm-hmm.
0: Wow. That's going to wrap up four weeks of crash landing on you, Eugene. But what do you think made this drama so special, just to wrap things up?
1: Okay,
0: here?
1: So this drama shows two people from completely opposite sides of the world and finds all the things they share, the same food, the same longing, the same way of caring for the people they love. Although North and South have different ideologies, cultures, and systems, the way we love each other is exactly the same. And I think Crash Landing on You captured that better than anything else I have ever seen. That's what makes it unforgettable.
0: No, I think it's true. I mean, we're divided by the 38th parallel, by the DMZ. We're divided by the war that still goes on.
1: Yep.
0: But we do like to think that we are one people, you know? And there was a video of this YouTuber, South Korean YouTuber, who was in China, bumped into North Koreans in the same train, and they were sharing snacks, and they were saying, and then the YouTuber said, like, isn't it weird that you're talking to me because I'm from the South? And he said, we're the same people.
1: Aww.
0: It's unfortunate what happened, but we're the same people.
1: We're sharing same history.
0: And we believe that. Mm-hmm. We believe that. Eugene,
1: yep.
0: Wonderful job covering Crash Landing on You for a full month. It's going to be a terrible month for you next month. We're going to go into...
1: I enjoyed that.
0: Summer means what?
1: Oh, scary things.
0: Scary stuff. We're going to go into what I think is the scariest drama I've ever watched. We're going to delve into that. You'll find out what we'll talk about next week, right? Oh, it's going
1: to
0: be great.
1: Yes, yes.
0: Thank you very much for this, Eugene. Have a wonderful evening and the weekend, and we'll see you again next Friday.
1: Thank you. See you next Friday. Bye.
0: And sending her out of studio, this is Crush with Let Us Go. 둘만의 세상으로 가.

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5: 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And again, thank you to all of our listeners out there who tuned in, and especially if you chimed in on all the chit-chat. Sending us out of the studio, we talked about how the Joseon Kings ate 5 square meals every day. This is 8 Pink with 5. 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And until then, this has been SJ Lee with The Culture Inc.

Welcome to Arirang News. This is Ki Kim. We start with our top headlines at this hour. The United Nations International Maritime Organization has suspended plans to evacuate more than 11,000 sailors stranded in the Strait of Hormuz after a cargo ship was attacked, raising new concerns about security in one of the world's busiest shipping lanes. IMO Secretary General Arsenio Dominguez said several vessels had already been evacuated, but the operation has now been put on hold until authorities can ensure adequate safety guarantees for crews and commercial ships. The latest incident occurred on Thursday when the UK Maritime Trade Operations Agency reported that a cargo ship was struck by an unknown projectile about 7.5 nautical miles southeast of Oman's port of Tahit. Meanwhile, according to Oceans Ministry on this Friday, eight vessels previously trapped in the Persian Gulf have managed to transit the area with a total of 37 South Korean sailors on board. Given this latest development, the number of Korean ships stranded in the region has been brought down to five, including the HMM Namu, which is under repair in Dubai following a drone assault back in May. Taking to his social media platform, President Lee Jae-myung revealed that three more ships would pass through the critical waterway over the weekend. He also praised the effort of Korean officials in ensuring a prompt transit operation. The Korean government is lowering the maximum fuel price ceiling that has been in place to ease the impact of soaring energy costs. Deputy Prime Minister and Minister of Finance and Economy Koo Yoon-chul confirmed the downward revision during an emergency economic meeting on Friday morning. Major international crude benchmark has recently fallen to the 60 to 70 U.S. dollar range per barrel, effectively returning to levels seen before the outbreak of the war in the Middle East. The government determined that alongside the usual distribution time lag, the current maximum price caps fixed for nearly 3 months at 1,931 for gasoline, 1,923 for diesel, and 1,531 for kerosene have paradoxically acted as a price floor, restricting government movement at the pumps. The government stressed the necessity of preemptive inflation control, noting that high prices remain a persistent issue. A circuit breaker for the benchmark KOSPI was activated on this Friday as stocks surrendered more than 8% on session. The halt at around noon marked a fifth of its kind this year and came after a sell-side sidecar in the morning. At closing bell, the benchmark KOSPI was down over 5% at 8,411.2. Meanwhile, the South Korean currency weakened further against the U.S. dollar, hitting close to 1,551, which is the highest since global financial crisis in 2009. President Lee Jae-myung has pledged tangible support to foster next-generation defense technology firms. Chairing a strategy meeting at the Blue House on this Friday, he highlighted the essential role of cutting-edge technology in advancing national security. That being said, he called for the building of companies here capable of competing with the U.S.'s Palantir and Germany's Helsing. Accordingly, Korea is expected to streamline its defense procurement and set up a government-funded venture capital fund to invest in promising startups. The United Nations must return to the head of the table of multilateral cooperation as an increasingly multipolar world risks deeper fragmentation, and that is according to Rebecca Greenspan, Secretary General of the UN Conference on Trade and Development, as she seeks to become the next UN Secretary General. In an interview with Arirang News at the Jeju Forum, Greenspan called for the need to restore the UN's relevance by bringing it back to the center of global diplomacy. Looking ahead, Greenspan hopes to lead a more inclusive and pragmatic UN that expands partnerships with private actors and civil society. Now to the weather. Starting today, daytime temperatures will climb again. UV levels will be very high between noon and 3 p.m. tomorrow. Ozone levels are forecast to reach bad levels in some central areas, including Seoul. As for the temperature, Seoul will start the day at 20 degrees Celsius. Looking ahead, rain is in forecast for Jeju Island on Wednesday and is expected to gradually spread to southern region. Now the current temperatures are 27 degrees in Seoul, 25 in Gwangju, 21 in Busan, and 21 again on Jeju Island. 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
1: Radioness. One of the most important moves, so pilots don't just focus on their destination, but they all they're dealing with at that very relationships between people are a lot. Miss the direction of the heart behind those words. Even the time first, we'll begin. Radioness.

Welcome back home, members of Voodoo Family. The opener was When I Love with a Heart Emoji by Q the Trumpet. This is your host, Samuel Saul, and you're now listening to the representative K-pop show from Arirang Radio called Radioness. Today is June 26th, Friday, and we're joined by a lot of people tonight. I'm so happy to see the numbers increasing over time. Benny says, hello, Sam and fam. Happy Friday. Welcome. Claire says, happy Friday. Chris 3 says, 안녕하세요. Well, 안녕하세요, Curse 3. 나머지도 즐겁게 즐겨주셨습니다.

someone kiss me. I hope you enjoy the rest of tonight's episode. And Anega, glad you got your raw back. She said, "Rah! Happy Friday, Sam and Uri fam. Welcome back, Anega." And so it says, "Hey, Sam, I got a question. If you could be an animal, what animal would you be?" Shark, of course, because that's the animal that I resemble the most, according to many people who has seen me in their lives. And Hazy says, "Hello, Sam and Radiance team. Happy Friday. Welcome, Hazy." And Arena says, "Hey there, DJ Sam and everyone. Happy Friday." And Disobedient Space World goes, "Hello, Sam D. Welcome to the show." And the next one is from Tashmia going, "Hi, everyone. Welcome, Taz. And I see 60-FJ2UY. Hello there. Welcome to the show." And next up, we have a comment coming in from Crash Override saying, "I'm in a hotel, got no sleep last night because my mom snores like a thunderstorm." We all have that family member who snores a lot, right? In my family case, that was me who snores a lot. So I'm sorry, but in this case, I'm going to have to take on your mom's side. Sorry to hear the news, Crash, and enjoy the rest of the stay at the hotel. Are you on vacation or something? And Wendo says, "Happy Friday, Sam and everyone." Welcome, Wendo. And we're joined by Bahar saying, "Fry Nelly, glad you noticed. What's on the GIF?" So FYI, yesterday's winner of ROTD was Tashmia. She was like, "You know what, GIF-wise, just could you recommend us whatever that suits the Friday vibe?" So I started searching for Friday-themed GIF on the web, and this finally GIF caught my eyes yesterday. Tashmia, hope you like it. All right, with that, let's go through what's on today's menu real quick. First hour, there's going to be four of our regular segments. The first one is called Song of the Day. In Korean, we call it 오늘의 노래. And just like the name suggests, I'm going to be recommending a song for all of our listeners. And our next part is Music Nerd. We're going to talk a bit more about the artists we're going to be listening to during SOTD. And the third part is our chit-chat time. That means you guys are free to share whatever's going on in your lives through YouTube live chat. If you have nothing to share, don't you worry about a thing. I got you covered because I prepared a question of the day for you to enjoy. Today's question of the day is, what are your plans for the weekend? Once again, what are your plans for the weekend is going to be the QOTD. And the next one, K-pop riddle is ready for you guys. Today's K-pop riddle is, what does the K-pop group named CLC stand for? Once again, what does the K-pop group named CLC stand for? Please drop the answer on YouTube. And what's going to happen at the end of the third part is that we're going to choose one final winner and let that person decide the GIF for the second hour. Now, on to the last one for part one. This segment, the last segment for part one is called 최애, translates to favorite. And during that time, we're going to take a look at one of our listeners' current favorite thing through a picture or a video. Now, I'm going to explain to you what the second hour is about. The main segment for part two is going to be Play a Dash Friday. That means you get to be the temporary DJ of this show by sending in a message along with a song request so we could fill up the entire playlist during the second hour. How exciting is that, right? Guys, the message, it doesn't necessarily have to be complicated at all. It could be as simple as, you know what, I would like to recommend this song because I like it. Don't be pressured, guys. You guys can participate through one of these platforms, either through our official website, www.arirang.com. Tune into it, and you'll see a button that says radio. Tap on it, and you'll see a button in the upper right side of the screen that says send message. That's how you participate. And the second way to participate is by simply sending us an email through our Gmail account. The address is radiusarirang@gmail.com. 라디오를 듣고 계시는 분들이 있을 수도 있으니 2부는 플레이어 프라이데이라는 세그먼트가 준비가 되어 있습니다. 많이 많이 참여 부탁드릴게요. 웹사이트나 아니면 이메일 통해서 참여 가능하시고요. 여러분들이 내 플레이리스트에 이런 멋진 노래가 있어 하는 게 있으면 많이 자랑을 해주시면 좋을 것 같아요.
All right, with that, let's take a short song break. Oh, before we get to that, I have to make an important announcement regarding the survey we are conducting right now. It's called 2026 Arirang Global Listener Survey, and you can take the survey via our official website. Once again, the address is www.arirang.com. With that, we are going to take a short song break and be right back, beginning with Acha, translates to Oops by Jisoo and Chicken 97. The second song is called Planetarium by Thorn Apple. Enjoy!

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1: Wow, I knew they were good, but their recent track, Planetarium, it was released a couple days back, by the way, by Thorn Apple. It literally made me go, ooh, this is so good! And it seems I wasn't the only one who was feeling that way. Bahar says, Sam is making the real this song is sick look. I know, right? And Susan says, this song sounds like a One Piece opening theme from Skypie. Okay, so I assume One Piece as in the animation. What do you mean by Skypie, Tsutsu? Thank you so much. I'm gonna take that as a compliment. Alright, with that, let's move on to our first segment, Song of the Day in Korean. I decided to call it 오늘의 노래, but Anega has a better name in Korean for this part. She said, 오노추! Well, 오늘의 노래 추천. Thank you so much for coming up with a new name, Anika. We might as well just stick to that name from now on when I'm introducing it in Korean. Anyway, today's song is called Smile Again in English. The Korean name is 다시 웃으며, produced by a hip-hop producer called Komma, performed by a rapper called Dead P, and chorus vocal recorded by a vocalist named Each One. Now, if someone asked me to choose my favorite Korean hip-hop song of all time, this would probably be my answer. There are many reasons why. So first off, I think Korean hip-hop felt much more Korean back then. The visuals and fashion, of course, were often heavily inspired by the Western hip-hop, but the stories and emotions inside the music felt real Korean, especially around mid-2000s to late-2000s. And there were many songs about living in Seoul, struggling as a musician, dealing with financial difficulties, and still trying to achieve something really meaningful in life. And that kind of emotion was everywhere in Korean hip-hop at that time. And among those artists, I still don't think anyone has shown a higher level of artistry than the rapper we're about to hear called Dead P. One of my dreams is to make music with him someday, but unfortunately that dream will probably never come true because he no longer makes music. Before we talk more about him, we're gonna listen to this song and we'll be right back to continue speaking a little more about him. We have 다시 웃으며 with Dead P and Each One, produced by Komma. Enjoy!

nothing feels unnecessary. Everything is exact, and no matter where you play it, it instantly makes the atmosphere a lot more hip, if you know what I mean by that. Now, let's talk a little more about this rapper, Dead P, shall we? So he made his debut back in the early 2000s, probably around like 2001 or 2002. And in the mid-2000s, he released an album called Undisputed. And from that point on, he became someone who simply cannot be left out of any conversation about the history of Korean hip-hop. And the thing about me and him is that I first met him back in 2009, and that's when I was 18 years old. I was still in high school. And he was probably the first ever mentor that I ever had. We talked to each other almost every day. He was, despite him being like 10 years older than me, he was always there to talk about whatever concerns I had at that moment. And he taught me so much about music, and whenever there was a performance opportunity, he always tried to help me get on stage. And he gave me so many chances when I was still very young, and I'm just extremely grateful for that. And then this one day, he opened a bar, actually a franchise, and little by little, he stopped making music. And I actually contacted him recently, but the thing is, I got rejected because I wanted to work on something together, right? And he says something that really, like, really broke my heart. So what he said was, Sam, I hate to break it to you this way, but I'm just an old guy who likes hip hop now. Well, that thing, that words just tore my heart into pieces as soon as I heard it. Personally, I feel that we live in a world where trends change so quickly that it's becoming harder and harder for true classics to be created and appreciated. Because of that, hearing him say those words made me feel so sad. You know what I mean? And that's why if you enjoyed today's artist, not just the producer Komma, but also the rapper Dead P and the background vocalist, each one, I really hope you'll take some time to listen to more of his music. Once again, his name is Dead P. He's probably like the only rapper that I genuinely look up to in Korean hip-hop industry. Now, before we take another song break, I want you guys to know that we had two questions today, right? The first question is our question of the day. What's your plans for the weekend? And another one is a K-pop riddle. What does the K-pop group name CLC stand for? It is a K-pop riddle, so if you know the answer, drop it on YouTube. Now, we're going to take a short song break and be right back beginning with It's Us by A-1000. And the second song is going to be 0308 by Bosudong Cooler. Enjoy!

0: Welcome back. The first song was It's Us by A-1000. And the second song was 0308. I guess it's March 8th by Poseidon Cooler. Now, let's go through some comments from the listeners. Tsutsu says, he's a really good rapper, Sam. I'll take a deeper look into his catalog. Thanks. Well, thank you so much for paying attention to his career, Tsutsu. You mind if I recommend you another track from Dead P? It's called I Got Love, but love is spelled L-U-V, not L-O-V-E. Have a listen to that track. You're going to fall in love with it. And Nick Young said, Sam was a fan of his. That is yes and no. So I started off as a fan of the rapper Dead P when I was a kid, but I eventually auditioned for the record label that he founded back in the days, several years back, approximately like 20 years ago, called Big Deal Records. And they luckily accepted me. But that record label went broke after like a couple months after I joined them. And the next one from Bahar saying, Sam, you should have introduced them sooner. Well, matter of fact, I did several times during Udi playlist. But glad you find out about him now. And the next one, it comes from Bahar. Sam,
1: my friend who's secretly your fan is in Seoul now. I told her she should visit Highloader, but she's shy. Help me persuade her.
0: Well, the thing is that I won't be going to my wife's cafe for a couple more days from now on because I have some personal matters to take care of. But if she's going to be staying long enough, make sure to tell her to drop by. I could be there. And the next one from Anega.
2: I did not want to go to my pending driving sessions today. Since I already got the license, I was slacking, but my driving instructor caught me escaping. I was taking a turn. He parked there.
0: Okay, well, whatever that was about, Inigo, hope it was a fun one that you had. And the next one, Tashmia, she evaluated the GIF and she said, it is a all right, GIF.
2: Well, thank you so much for at least saying it's all right, Tashmia. It's better than meh.
0: And the next one, Tsutsu says, Sam, are you an independent artist now?
2: Well, not technically, because I'm actually signed to two agencies at the same time.
0: So I wouldn't call myself an independent artist, but at the same time, I'm an independent one because I'm the one who's taking care of all the music-related stuff. And the next one, it comes from Chris3. He shared his plans for the weekend. He said,
3: my weekend, I will have a good rest after a long week at the work. I'm going to listen to Radiance, listen to some K-pop songs, and watch some K-dramas.
0: Well, thank you so much, Chris3. What kind of TV shows have you been watching lately? And is there a K-pop artist that you've been looking out for? All right, guys. Wow! Time ran out real fast. Guys, you know what? I'm gonna come back with the answer to today's riddle of the day after we take a short song break. We have 잘 들어, Listen Carefully by Kamjae. The second song is called Smile For You by 이세계 아이돌. Enjoy!

0: your chair has arrived.
1: Welcome back. The first song was 잘 들어, translates to Listen Carefully by 감지, and second track was Smile For You by 이세계 아이돌. Now, before we move on to the next segment, I'd like to reveal the answer of today's riddle of the day. Today's riddle was, what does the K-pop group name CLC stand for? Bahar said crystal clear. Benny said crystal clear is the answer. Suzu says crystal clear, I think, Sam. And Arena says clover thing, claim it. And Bo said Colin loves crime. And Tashmia says CLC means crystal clear. And last but not least, Claire Hardiker says crystal clear. Congratulations, the answer is crystal clear. And in case we're joined by people who may not be familiar with who CLC is, they're an idol group released under a record label called Cube Entertainment, made their official debut back in 2015, and they disbanded in the year of 2022. And they released several hit songs in their career, so have a listen to those tracks if you're interested. Now, it's time for me to choose the final winner, and I choose you, Bahar, because you were the first one to get it right. Bahar, please recommend as a GI for the second hour. With that, we're going to dive into the next segment called Che'e. It's the time where we get to take a look at one of our listeners' current favorite thing through a picture or a video. And today, Tzu sent us some sort of poem. Let's read it together, shall we? In 3, 2, 1, ba-bam! It goes, today's message is going to be a little bit different. A special message to a special person it is. It's a collaboration between Tzu and Rina. I give the words and she brings them to reality with her drawing. Would love it if you could read it with your voice, Sam. It would mean the world. Thank you, my angel guardian. Like porcelain, cracking beneath the weight of years. FYI, before I continue, a good porcelain don't break, man. Silver fractures tracing hidden fears, the surface may splinter, the edges may yield, yet the remain beside me. Yet you remained beside me, my sword and my shield. In the silence of midnight, a cat moved through the dark, eyes bright as stars, leaving a lasting mark, teaching me that quiet courage can endure, with steady paws and a spirit sure. You're my angel guardian, gentle and true. A sunshine that breaks through when gray skies come through. Not distant in heaven, nor far away. But here by my side, helping me find my way. You taught me this lesson, simple and true. Fall 6 times, rise 7, and keep pushing through. Not counting the bruises or battles lost, but the strength that remains despite every cost. Like cracked porcelain, I thought I would break, scattered to pieces with each step I take. But every fracture became part of the design, a story of survival written through time. My sunshine, my guardian, loyal and true. These words carry gratitude meant only for you. Through every fracture and shadow I feel, you'll remain my angel guardian, my sword and my shield. And though I may never repay all you've done for being my guardian, my light, my sunshine, my sun, as life takes us forward and paths divide, I'll still stand with you like you stood by my side. For guardians need shelter and sunshine needs sky too. And just as you've watched over me, I'll always watch over you. Well, thank you so much for the beautiful poem. So it's well written, well written. So who is it for? Now, that's the question I would like to ask you. And seems I wasn't the only one who enjoyed the poem. Claire says, this is really good, Tzu. Approved by a professional novelist, Tzu. Congratulations. Now, let's take a look at what Irina drew after being inspired by this poem. Da-da-da. All right. Wonderful. Well, thank you so much for sharing this image for all of us, Irina. Anyway. Great job to both of you, Tzu and Rina. With that, we're going to leave it up to our listeners to share their opinions during the next song break. We'll begin with 어느샌가 우리는 매일을 살아왔네. Translates to Before We Knew It, We've Been Living Through Each Day by The Poles. Enjoy!

Welcome back. That was 어느샌가 우리는 매일을 살아왔네. Before we knew it, we've been living through each day by the polls. Hope you guys enjoyed, and it's time for us to stream the last track for part one. It's called 젊은 우리, Young by 김영석 밴드. Their official English stage name is KYSB. Hope you enjoy, and I'll see you guys back in a second hour. Stay tuned!

0: Can you hear it? This is the sound of life. Clear, pure water flowing through the deep, hidden veins of Jeju-do Island. Because groundwater stays deep beneath the surface, it remains hidden from our eyes. But being unseen means it requires even more meticulous care. It demands a level of management that is both invisible and absolute. This is why JPDC uses the eyes of science. We operate a 24-hour surveillance network that never sleeps. With 62 monitoring stations placed strategically around our water sources, we capture the faintest breath of Jeju's groundwater, recording its status with total honesty. We go beyond just watching. Using our proprietary AI models, we predict groundwater levels up to 3 months in advance. Preventing issues before they even arise, this is a smart, uncompromising standard of Jeju Samdasu. To protect the water, we must first protect the land. Since 2002, we have been purchasing the land surrounding our sources. Today, 710,000 square meters of land, vast and untouched, is preserved in its purest state, shielded from any pollution. In every sip of water you take today, there is a promise. A promise to use science to prove what nature has given us and to ensure this purity flows unchanged for generations to come. Enriching Jeju, bringing happiness to its people. A cleaner tomorrow for Jeju, created by JPDC.
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Welcome back to the second hour of Radiness. The main segment for part two is gonna be Playa Friday. So guys, start sending in those messages during the next song break. We're gonna begin with Next Level by aespa. The second track is called 이종 보통 멋쟁이. It translates to a stylish class 2 driver featuring Lee Young-ji by Daewon. Enjoy!

0: 레오나, 이 중 보통이야? 어, 들어가.
1: Get ready to dive into the best of K-pop and Korean culture right here on Radius. 웰컴 back. It's time to begin second hour. And the main segment for part 2 is going to be Playa Friday. 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Alright, seems we are getting many messages today, but before I get to the first one, let me go through some comments that I missed out during the first hour. Oh, before we get to that, Bahar recommended this is GIF, and I found one on the web that it's kind of lacking in terms of kick. But I hope you're satisfied with what I have for you, Bahar. She said, I want a GIF capturing the essence of how I'm melting in front of fans these days due to the weather, right? And next one. As an answer to today's question of the day, Bahar said, I'm going up the glaciers. You remember the voice you made me last time I was up there? I assume that was something like, oh, so cold, but I'll be just fine.
2: Was it similar?
1: Chris, I already read that. Now on to the next one. This one comes from Irina. Question of the day, plans? Have fun with my friends on gaming streams. Study, maybe drawing, and probably going out a little bit. Doesn't really sound like a plan, but okay. What are you talking about? It's enough to be called plans. Enjoy your weekend, Irina. Now, let's read the first message for today's Playa Friday. This one comes from Chris3. It goes, Hi Sam and everyone, happy Playa Friday! How are y'all doing? Hope your day has been wonderful. I loved yesterday's show with Janet. She has a beautiful voice, so unique. Sam and everyone, have a great morning / evening. Take care. I'd like to request Say It by At Heart. Thank you so much, Chris, for your recommendation, and I'm glad you enjoyed yesterday's episode because I was a little bit worried while I was watching the monitor because literally the interview was all over the place. Anyway, moving on to the next one. This one comes from Chicago_Mon saying, 안녕하세요. 좋은 금요일입니다. Good evening. It's a beautiful Friday. 이별 후의 그리운 마음을 담담하게 노래한 하고 싶은 말, What I Wanna Say, featuring 이솔로몬 by 누니 신청합니다. 감사합니다. I would like to recommend a song that calmly expresses the longing emotion after a breakup called 하고 싶은 말, What I Wanna Say, featuring 이솔로몬 by 누니. Thank you. Thank you so much for your participation. 참여해 주셔서 정말 감사합니다. 어디 계셨어요? 너무 오랜만이잖아요. 자주 뵈면 좋겠습니다. All right, with that, let's have a listen to this song, and we'll be back with the next set of messages, beginning with Say It by At Heart, followed by 하고 싶은 말, What I Wanna Say, featuring 이솔로몬 by 누니. Enjoy!

0: Welcome back. The first song was recommended by Chris 3. It's called Say It by Ed Hart. And the second song was recommended by Chicago Moon called 하고 싶은 말. What I Want to Say is the official English name. It features Isolo Moon. And the main artist of this song is Nuni. Hope you guys enjoyed. Oh, wait. Wendo, clearly she enjoyed the second song. She said,
1: the song made me feel cool peeling and cutting carrots. L-O-O-L.
0: Thank you. And on to the next one, Bahar, about the voice I made for her. She said, no, not at all. This one's funnier, though. Ha ha ha ha ha ha. Thank you so much, Bahar, for enjoying the updated version of your voice. But here's the question. When do I get to learn how to pronounce Kilgrass properly? Now, on to the next one. This message comes from Forky. It goes, hello, Sam. Excuse me. What was that on Monday? My message ran out in my voice. How do I explain it to them? All right. To answer your question, your message, I mean, you said it yourself. Your message read out in your voice. To quote the quote what you said, my voice, you said. So you kind of accepted that it's your own voice. And what do you mean by how are you going to explain it to them? So what do you mean by them? Anyway, the next line goes, however, thanks for everything on Monday. I was so overwhelmed and happy. Sadly, I cannot join today. Started working yesterday. Good for you. I'm so proud of you, Forky. Is that the job you've been looking for? Well, thank you so much for sharing the good news, Forky. And she requested, come together by Omega X. Happy weekend, everyone. Forky out. Well, enjoy your work and enjoy your weekend as well, Forky. Thank you so much for your participation. And on to the next one. This one comes from Tsutsu. It goes,
2: hi, Sam Hyung. Tsutsu here. Sam, I love the episode with Janet. It was my first time seeing you both together in screen, and I love

Loved it. She's so funny. Did you guys ever work together on music or something else? That'd be super awesome. My song request is Hando Chogwa. It translates to Limit Exceeded by Taesung from Big Bang. Bye, Sam. Thank you so much for your participation, Sutsu. I'm glad you enjoyed the interview yesterday. All right, with that, let's take another song break and we'll be back with the next set of messages. Guys, we still have plenty more rooms for you to participate, so if you don't mind, why don't you leave a message through our Gmail account? RadiusArirang@gmail.com is the address. For the next set, we have two songs. We'll begin with Come Together by Omega X, recommended by Forky, who just got a new job. Congratulations once again. And the second song is going to be Hando Choga. Translates to Limit Exceeded, but the official English name is also called Hando Chogwa by Taesung of Big Bang, recommended by Tzu Tzu. Enjoy!

Welcome back. Previous songs were Come Together by Omega X and Hando Chogwa Limit Exceeded or Hando Chogwa in English by Taesong of Big Bang. The first song was recommended by Forky and the second track was recommended by Tzu. All right, seems Wendy is busy cooking something. As she said, I'm making carrotis wrappies. Oh my god, how do you even pronounce that? But it sounds delicious though, Wendo. Enjoy your meal. In that regard, allow me to ask the rest of the listeners, what are you guys having for your dinner tonight? Please start sharing. Now, let's move on to the next one. This one comes from Sarita. It goes, Hi, sweet Sammy and my beloved Uri family. This may be the what? This may be the last Play a Friday message for now? While I'm away, so I'm making it extra bright and a little chaotic. The kind of send-off that keeps the laughter echoing until I'm back. You've been the coolest, sweetest person, the one who always bring everyone together in this lovely program, turning ordinary Fridays into something unforgettable. Thank you so much for the compliment. You don't just host, you create a space where jokes fly, funny moments stick, and even the silliest stories feel like treasures. Play a Friday sparkles because of your energy, all thanks to the listeners. And that's why this message has to carry both humor and gratitude. For today's request, I'm choosing Kang San-hae's song called 거꾸로 강을 거슬러 오르는 저 힘찬 연어들처럼, like the mighty salmon swimming upstream, because that's the perfect soundtrack. Salmon leaping waterfalls, swimming in against the current, refusing to give up just like this group, just like you, Sammy. If salmon can dodge rocks and currents, surely we can dodge deadlines, bad Wi-Fi, and your endless puns. So here's to resilience, laughter, and the sweetest chaos. Thank you for being the spark that keeps every day alive, the one who makes everyone laugh until ribs hurt, and the reason this program feels like home. If this really is the last message for now, let it be a lantern glowing on the riverbank, filled with gratitude, humor, and music. May the salmon keep swimming, may the laughter keep echoing, and may Kang San-hae's song carry the spirit upstream until I return. Happy Play a Friday, my sweet Sammy, Uri beloved fam. See you when the current brings me back. Well,

whatever is going on in your life, Sarita. I hope you come back to us as soon as possible. And thank you so much for your participation. And guys, you can't say that to me. Bahar said, LMAO, Sam's French is my therapy. Ha ha ha ha ha ha ha. Well, thank you. Glad I could be of your help. Now, on to the next one. This one comes from Mr. Benny. He said, hello, Sam and fam. Happy Friday. It's been a busy week for me, but the weather at least is getting better as we head into the last weekend of June. Today's message is going to be short. I hope everyone is doing well, and I hope them have a great weekend. I would like to request Tsurukojinagaya Right Through Me by Day 6 from Mr. Benny. Thank you so much for your participation, Mr. Benny. You two have a wonderful weekend ahead. And with that, we're going to take another song break, beginning with 거꾸로 강을 거슬러 오르는 저 힘찬 연어들처럼. Like the Mighty Salmon Swimming Upstream by 강산에. The second track is going to be 뚫고 지나가요, Right Through Me by Day 6. Enjoy!

Welcome back. The first song was recommended by Sarita, who's going to be away for a while. Looking forward to the day we meet again, my friend Sari. She recommended 거꾸로 강을 거슬러 오르는 저 힘찬 연어들처럼 Like the Mighty Salmon was Swimming Upstream by 강산에. The second track was recommended by Mr. Benny called 뚫고 지나가요 Right Through Me by Day 6, Even of Day. Thanks to both of you guys for recommending such wonderful tracks. Now, let's move on to the next message. This one comes from Anega. It goes, Hello, Sam. I've been taking things slow and enjoying the rain this week. I stayed up watching small YouTubers' live streams and chatting with them about little things, music, and dramas. A few of them even thought I was Korean because of my good Korean. I wish I was as good as in French as your Korean. Anyway, maybe all that studying is finally paying off. Do you ever watch live streams? I find them fun because they're so casual and I always end up learning something new or hearing a different perspective. For today's Play of Friday, I'd love to request BK Love by MC Sniper. How'd you even find out about this person? And this person is considered one of the legendary hip-hop artists from South Korean music industry. Wow. Thank you so much for making this impressive request. And to answer your question, never, because I can never fast forward to what's ahead. Now, on to the next one. This one comes from Bahar. It goes, Hi, and happy TG Day, Sam and fam. Today, I want to share with you a song that I keep thinking about since Wing appeared on the show. I present to you my hidden gem confidence booster song called Doom by Sammy Wolves Hall. Oh, thank you. That means a lot, Bahar. Sam, do you know what I'm going to ask, right? Can you do some of the beatbox live for us? What? What beatbox? By the way, Bahar, there's no beatbox in this all Doom. But if you're going to ask me to do a beatbox for you guys, so here's what I learned from Wing that day. If you guys missed that episode, it's on our official channel. You guys can watch it yourself after the show. What I learned that day was, I think I'm getting better at it. Anyway, she wrapped up her message by saying, B, roll it out. Wah-ha-ha-ha-ha. Well, thank you so much to both of you guys. Now, let's have a listen to the songs, shall we? We'll begin with BK Love by MC Sniper, followed by Doom featuring Giddy Boy by me, Samuel Saw. Enjoy.

0: Welcome back. The first song was recommended by Aneka. It's a song by MC Sniper called BK Love. And the second song was recommended by our warrior, Bahar. She requested a song by me, Samuel Saw, called Doom, featuring Giddy Boy. Now, before we proceed with the very last message of today's episode, Bahar says, I always call the Doom Doom part beatbox, but yes, sorry, that's my lack of music knowledge. You don't have to be sorry about anything, but matter of fact, there's a term to describe that part in specific. Is we call it doo-wop. Look up and you'll see what I mean. Anyway, with that, let's get to the final message. This one comes from Young. It goes, Happy Playa Friday. This week has been incredibly busy because I was working on a new project at work. For the past several days, it felt like there was always another meeting to attend, another email to reply to, or one more thing to finish before I could finally call it a day. I was a little worried that I wouldn't be able to finish everything on time, but thankfully I wrapped it up all today. Walking out of work this evening felt extra satisfying, knowing I could leave everything behind for a couple of days. And the best part is, tomorrow is finally the weekend. I've been looking forward to it all week. The funny thing is that now I have so many things I want to do that I can't even decide where to begin. Part of me wants to sleep in, another part wants to watch a movie, visit a cafe, if that's the case, go to High Loader, go for a long walk, or maybe just stay home and do absolutely nothing. So I have a question for you, Sam. If you had a completely free weekend, what's one thing you'd recommend doing to make the most of it? Is to wash your car, my friend. All right, with that, we're gonna play the last track and we shall call it a day. Thank you so much for joining us today. If you like today's episode, please consider tuning into tomorrow's episode as well. 8 p.m. Korean Standard Time at Arirang Radio. This has been your host, Samuel Saw, and the last song for today is going to be a song recommended by Young called 마음에 들면 If You Wanna by Kara. Enjoy, and I'll see you tomorrow.
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6: Welcome to Arirang News. This is Ki Kim. We start with our top headlines at this hour. The United Nations International Maritime Organization has suspended plans to evacuate more than 11,000 sailors stranded in the Strait of Hormuz after a cargo ship was attacked, raising new concerns about security in one of the world's busiest shipping lanes. IMO Secretary General Arsenio Dominguez said several vessels had already been evacuated, but the operation has now been put on hold until authorities can ensure adequate safety guarantees for crew and commercial ships. The latest incident occurred on Thursday when the UK Maritime Trade Operations Agency reported that a cargo ship was struck by an unknown projectile about 7.5 nautical miles southeast of Oman's ports of Dahit. Meanwhile, according to the Oceans Ministry on this Friday, eight vessels previously trapped in the Persian Gulf have managed to transit the area with a total of 37 South Korean sailors on board. Given the latest development, the number of Korean ships stranded in the region has been brought down to five, including the HMM Namu, which is under repair in Dubai following a drone assault back in May. Taking to his social media platform, President Lee Jae-myung revealed that three more ships would pass through that critical waterway over the weekend. He also praised the effort of Korean officials in ensuring a prompt transit operation. The Korean government is lowering the maximum fuel price ceiling that has been in place to ease the impact of soaring energy costs. Deputy Prime Minister and Minister of Finance and Economy Koo Yoon-chul confirmed the downward revision during an emergency economic meeting on Friday morning. Major international crude benchmarks have already recently fallen to the $60 to $70 range per barrel, effectively returning to levels seen before the outbreak of the war in the Middle East. The government determined that alongside the usual distribution time lag, the current maximum price caps fixed for nearly 3 months of 1,934 won for gasoline, 1,923 won for diesel, and 1,530 won for kerosene have paradoxically acted as a price floor, restricting downward movement at the pumps. The government stressed the necessity of preemptive inflation control, noting that high prices remain a persistent issue despite easing external uncertainties. A circuit breaker for the benchmark KOSPI was activated on this Friday as stocks surrendered more than 8% on session. The halt at around noon marked a fifth of its kind this year and came after a sell-side sidecar in the morning. At closing bell, the benchmark KOSPI was down over 5% at 8,411.2. Meanwhile, the South Korean currency weakened further against the U.S. dollar, hitting close to 1,551, which is the highest since global financial crisis in 2009. President Lee Jae-myung has pledged tangible support to foster next-generation defense technology firms. Chairing a strategy meeting at the Blue House on this Friday, he highlighted the essential role of cutting-edge technology in advancing national security. That being said, he called for the building of companies here capable of competing with the U.S.'s Palantir and Germany's Helsing. Accordingly, Korea is expected to streamline its defense procurement and set up a government-funded venture capital fund to invest in promising startups. The United Nations must return to the head of the table of multilateral cooperation as an increasingly multipolar world risks deeper fragmentation, and that is according to Rebecca Grinspan, Secretary General of the UN Conference on Trade and Development, as she seeks to become the next UN Secretary General. In an interview with Arirang News and the Jeju Forum, Grinspan called for the need to restore the UN's relevance by bringing it back to the center of global diplomacy. Now to the weather. Starting today, daytime temperatures will climb again. The summer heat will stick around through the weekend, with highs reaching 32 degrees Celsius on both Saturday and Sunday. UV levels will be very high between noon and 3 p.m. Ozone levels are forecast to reach bad levels in some central areas, including Seoul and parts of Jeollado provinces. As for the temperatures, Seoul will start today at 20 degrees Celsius. And looking ahead, rain is in forecast for Jeju Island on Wednesday, and it will spread out to the southern regions. Now the current temperatures are 25 degrees in Seoul, 23 in Gwangju, 21 in Busan, and 18 degrees on Jeju Island. 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

There are people in Jeju who tell time by the ocean before they look at a clock. Hanyo and fishermen begin their day by watching the tide, the wind, and the waves. The sea doesn't just tell them where to work, it tells them when. Watching the ocean reminds me that time isn't always about hours and minutes. Sometimes it's about waiting, sometimes it's about moving with the movement, and sometimes it's about knowing when to pause. As we wrap up the last Friday of June, I hope we can all slow down a little and find our own path and rhythm, just like the sea. Hello everyone, you're very welcome to the Wonders of Jeju. I'm your host, AK.

Hello, everybody. Happy Friday. Hello, hello. What's up with the wonders of Jeju Film? Welcome back. And I'm your host, AK. So the first song, 3-6 by Fresh by Triple H. Well, it is Friday. Happy Friday. And it is June 26th, the last Friday of June. It's crazy. Well, before coming to work today, I was like hanging out with my cats for a while, and it was really nice. I mean, it's always nice to mingle with cats, but there's one problem. Like, I'm allergic to cats. Yeah, but I'm been raising a little kitty with me, so after like playing with my cat, I started like coughing like crazy because of my allergies. And now my voice sounds a little funny, stuffy, and weird. I mean, is that something that I'm only I feel here now? Anyways, okay, just talk a bit about the opening. Yeah, it's all about like slowing down, right? Just like our opening, I've been also learning to slow down in a way that I just try to be more conscious about what I say and what I do. And also, tea drinking is one of the methods and practices. And now I have a question. Is there any practice that you do to slow down in your life, in your daily routine? I mean, let us know. Okay, I told you drinking tea is one of the methods that I slow down, in a daily life. Okay, so we're gonna start off with our first segment, Jeju Beat, where we talk about what's happening on Jeju Island, and then move on to Jeju Language Edition Modern Goram Shinya, where we talk about Jeju language and phrases. But today is Friday. Yeah, it's time to review what we've learned. And then in the second part, we're going to have Henyo Diaries with JY. And oh, it's going to be so fun. Yeah, the topic is all about Henyo. Of course, it's fun. Okay. And so before we move on to another song break, this is one last reminder. If you are here on Jeju Island, you can set your radius to 88.7 FM here in Jeju City. It is 88.1 in Seogwipo City and 101.9 in the Daejeon area. 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The handle is WOJ_Arirang. All right, so time to say hello back to our listeners. Happy Friday. And I see who joined in, and I see Benny is here. Hello, Benny. And Sangmin is here, and Tsukasa, 누나 너무 예뻐. 미쳐버려요. Okay, so thank you very much for tuning in and saying that. And our Zierino, hello. Jake is here. Hello, hello. Happy Friday. Yeah, AK Mong is right here in the studio. And Gig Diggy and Lakeisha, beautiful, beautiful. And also Peach, hello, hello. Rodolfo, good morning, sweet, beautiful AK. Oh, it's morning out there. And happy Friday. Yeah, how are you feeling? How am I feeling? My throat is just filled with like itchiness, you know what I mean, because of my cats. And oh, Lakeisha said the cats around here are doing their morning mooing loud and obnoxious. Oh, that's cute. Okay, and oh, Lakeisha answered to my question. And when I want to slow down, AK, I clean and then I go in my room and watch dramas. So, watch dramas and put my phone down and unclutter my mind, or I just go sit outside when it's cool and stare at the neighbor's cows. Ooh, it's quite the same routine that I do when my head is just going crazy. And I just try to, you know, take a walk or just, you know, sit right at terrace to just look at all the nature right in front of my eyes. And that's actually really helpful. Yeah, also putting my phone down. Yeah, of course. Yeah, that's just a fact for everybody.
Okay, and right, and also, Rodolfo said, yeah, my sister is very allergic to cats too. She knows when a house has a cat without seeing the cat. Oh, I used to have this allergy, really seriously. But then, over time, I'm actually getting better. But sometimes, at times, the allergy state is just going, insanely crazy. So this is how I experience today. And all right. Oh, how's Erin? I'm always on slow mode, I guess. Oh, that's good. I mean, if possible, I really want to have my life just, slowing down. But in this busy society, I can't. Okay. So now time to move on to our next song break and come right back with Jeju Beat. But today it's the last day of Jeju Forum, so we are going to talk about it when we are back. So the first song, 넘어와 by Dean, followed by 노래 by Zion T.

0: I guess the only thing we can do is play you a song.
1: What's been happening on Jeju today? Today, we have a special edition of Wonders of Jeju. The 21st Jeju Forum of Peace and Prosperity wrapped up its three-day schedule today. After global conversations on peace, cooperation, and the challenges of a divided era. Right now, let's take a closer look at the final day of the forum, from diplomacy and regional cooperation to sustainability, technology, and Jeju's vision for peace. Jeju Beat Special. The 21st Jeju Forum for Peace and Prosperity wrapped up its three-day program today. This year's theme was Reimagining Cooperation in an Era of Fragmentation. And even on the final day, discussions continued on how countries can work together despite growing uncertainty in Northeast Asia and around the world. Many of today's sessions looked beyond traditional government diplomacy, and speakers explored new forms of cooperation involving parliaments, local governments, international organizations, and regional partnerships. The focus was on finding more flexible ways to cooperate in an increasingly unpredictable world. And several discussions reflected on past experiences with dialogue on the Korean Peninsula and what it would take to reopen channels of communication. And topics include engagement with North Korea, inter-Korean exchanges, the Korea-US alliance, and the future security framework of Northeast Asia. There are also conversations about ASEAN and the opening competition between the United States and China. As tensions continue, experts discuss how Southeast Asian countries can maintain balance while strengthening regional cooperation. In the end, the final day's diplomacy sessions return to the forum's central question. In a world shaped by growing competition, how can we preserve cooperation and even expand it? Sustainability was another major focus on the forum's final day, with Jeju presenting several ideas of its own. One of the most interesting sessions introduced the idea of granting legal rights to nature. Instead of viewing nature simply as something people use, the discussion asked whether ecosystems themselves should have legal protection and recognized rights. Jeju is currently leading Korea's first efforts to introduce this kind of legal framework, and the discussion included local examples such as protecting the Jeju Indo-Pacific bottlenose dolphins while exploring new ways for people and nature to coexist. And the future of the ocean was also on the agenda. A session on global maritime order examined how recent tensions around the Strait of Hormuz have raised new challenges for international shipping. Today, the ocean is much more than a transportation route. It connects trade, energy, security, fisheries, tourism, and climate issues. For an island like Jeju, there aren't distant international topics. They directly affect everyday life and the island's future. Another session approached climate change through art and culture. Rather than discussing climate change only through science and policy, participants explored how art can help more people understand and connect with the issue. Overall, today's sustainability sessions showed how Jeju hopes to turn global ideas into practical local action. The final day also explored cooperation in technology, the economy, education, and regional development. Sessions cover topics including social enterprises, East Asia changing population, AI and data privacy, blockchain, and the future of education. Together, they showed that international cooperation isn't just about diplomacy. It's also about improving people's everyday lives. The forum concluded with the closing ceremony and the announcement of the World of Jeju World Peace Island Vision 2035. And the declaration outlines a long-term vision for Jeju to become a global platform for peace and international cooperation. It also highlights goals such as carbon neutrality, renewable energy, digital innovation, and sustainable regional growth. The vision also emphasizes protecting Jeju's unique nature and cultural heritage, including its forests, autumn Gochawar forests, surrounding seas, and the island's famous Hanja culture. The 21st Jeju Forum officially came to an end today, but many of the conversations it started will continue. The biggest question remains the same. In a more divided world, how can you build strong cooperation? It's a question that began here in Jeju, but one that reaches far beyond the island. All right, today's WJ.

All right, you're back. So that was Back to Me by The Rose, followed by Fact Check by NCT127. And the last one was Rude by Hearts to Heart. Okay, so we've shared the last phase of Jeju Farm today. And I was kind of like, yeah, just thinking about the question, because the biggest question on this forum to this year remains the same. I mean, in a more divided world, how can we build a strong cooperation? Wow, it is a good question, right? And I guess, you know, that's what makes cooperation so hard, because at some point, like, you have to agree on something. Even if, you know, everyone wants the same thing in the end, they often, like, picture completely different outcomes. And, yeah, also, like, those ideas, like, are shaped by culture, history, and the society we grew up in. And it's the, like, you know, it's a platform, it's a place where, like, people from different other countries, like, come gather together and share their, like, opinions and ideas. Wow. I mean, it's, you know, even, like, sound, you know, it sounds, it's gonna be really hard to make a nice, good, smooth cooperation, right? So when you think about it, it's actually kind of amazing that countries really can't cooperate at all. But we have a hope, right? We always, like, have to, you know, have this, like, hold this hope that, you know, the world is gonna, you know, get better just by doing so. Anyways, so that was the thought during the song break after we shared a Jeju Forum, Jeju Beat Edition, of Jeju Forum. Okay, so now time to move on to our next song break and come right back with Jeju Language Edition to share the top review pick from AK. All right, here goes Hot Sauce by Baby Monster.

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1: We are back. So today's is a review day. So our topic is 꼭지가 뱅뱅 오그라지멍 익주게. I picked this line because it feels so visual when you hear that. And you can almost see, you know, the watermelon like sitting in the field, like slowly ripening under the summer sun, you know, with its little stem curling round and round. So in standard Korean, this would be 수박 꼭지가 동그랗게 꼬부라지면서 익어가지. But yeah, Jeju, yeah, phrase sounds more visual. And in English, the watermelon ripens as its stem curls round and round. So let's break it down. So 수박 꼭지, yeah, 꼭지 means stem. Yeah, stem of watermelon. And it means, you know, the little stem attached to the watermelon. And bang bang, here's the top one topic that I chose. And bang bang, just like Big Bang song, bang bang. And bang bang means round and round. It gives the feeling of something curling in a circle. Okay, round and round. And 오그라지멍 means as it curls up. And 익주게 means it ripens. So together, 꼭지가 뱅뱅 오그라지멍 익주게. Meaning, the watermelon ripens as its stems curls round and round. So this phrase is not just saying like watermelon gets ripe, right? This line actually shows the farmer's eye directly. You know, after like saving the seeds, planting them, raising the like sprouts and watching the vines spread and waiting through the summer. And the curled stem finally tells the farmer, yeah, now here I am, the watermelon is almost ready. So this is the story that we've learned thus far. Okay, so time to move on to our next song break and come back to wrap up our first part. And the first song, 금요일에 만나요 by IU, followed by Rose by D.O. And the last one, Love is You by 유정.

All right, we are back. So we've had three songs, and I hope you guys enjoyed. Well, yeah, it is Friday. Do you guys have any like special plans for this weekend? Well, I'm going to be so busy on this weekend because I'm gonna work. Yeah, happy to hear that. All right. But anyways, I'll have some, you know, time to take a good rest after work, so no worries. And I don't know since when, since I remember, I just love working. All right, so time to wrap up our first part at the moment, and see you guys soon in the second, where we talk about Haenyeo's with JY. We'll be right back soon after we listen to 낭만 교향곡 by Big Neddy or 서동현.

Sing, sing, sing, Tiny Toons. Do you remember playing with sand as a child? You press your hand deep into the sand, pat the top again and again, and then gently pull your hand away. See? What's left behind is a little hollow shape. People said it looked like the back of a toad, which is why it came to be called 두꺼비집, toad house in Korean. Today, we'll introduce a traditional children's song called 두꺼비집이 여물까, which means, will the toad house harden well? Friends can sing back and forth, like one child sings 두꺼비집이 여물까, which means, will the toad house harden well? And another answers like 까치집이 여물까, will the magpie's nest harden well? Children can also have fun describing how strong the little house is, like, even if a magpie steps on it, it stays firm. Or, even if an ox steps on it, it stays firm. You can also play along as you sing by lightly tapping the floor, a desk with your hand. You can imitate the motion of packing down the sand. And as you tap along to the rhythm, it almost feels like you're really building a little sandhouse yourself. Does it bring back warm memories of playing with sand? Now let's listen to the traditional Korean children's folk song, 두꺼비집이 여물까?

In the darkness, the sound of water drops slowly echoes. In that still place, a deep silence lingers as if time itself has stopped. In 1946, teacher Bu Jong-hyo of Gimyeong Elementary School and his students stepped into the unknown, relying only

on a single torch and a rope. Wearing straw shoes, they held hands tightly as they walked forward. The first cave they encountered was Manjanggul Lava Tube. Carved by lava that flows some 100,000 years ago, its path still breathes a cool presence that welcomes all who enter. Even in the height of summer, the temperature hovers around 16 degrees Celsius. Let us now listen to these ancient whispers of Jeju carefully.

Welcome back to the second hour of Wonders of Jeju. Once again, I'm your host, AK. Well, the first song, 사랑이 아니라 말하지 말아요 by 김동률. Alright, so in the second part, like I said earlier, before we wrapped up of the first one, we're going to have this amazing segment, Tenure Diaries, and we're going to be joined by JY talking a lot about Haenyeo. And just at a glance, we are going to talk about the modern version of Haenyeo suit, whereas we had like a very old version, old cotton diving closed last Friday. Okay, so that's gonna be the top today's topic, so please don't go anywhere because we'll be right back soon after we listen to one more song. But this is one last reminder for you: if you are here on Jeju Island, you can set your radius to 88.7 FM here in Jeju City. It is 88.1 in Seogwipo City and 101.9 in the Taejeong area, Jeju's global education city. 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The handle is WOJ_Arirang. Alright then, so time for another song break, and come right back with Haenyeo Diaries. Here goes Not Cute Anymore by Eyelid.

0: Henna Diaries.
1: It's finally Friday! We are back with Henna episode, Henna Diaries with JY.
0: Hello everyone! So good to be back. I'm very happy this Friday.
1: Yay! Happy Friday!
0: Happy Friday!
1: Yeah, we have a lot of things to share tonight.
0: We have so much,
1: mm-hmm. right? So why don't we jump right into it?
0: Sure. So I wanted some continuation from last week. And if you tuned in last week, we talked about the cotton 물소중이.
1: Yes.
0: Yeah, the traditional diving wear that Henna put on. It was completely made out of cotton and everything was sewn by hand. I got to bring an artifact from my village and showed it off.
1: Wow.
0: Yeah, so that was last week.
1: Yes. Mm-hmm. And today, yeah, you gotta have to look forward to another item that she brought today. So we are going to talk about the modern version of the Kenya suit, right?
0: That's right. So if you think about the continuation, I mean, we were wearing that cotton diving suit for the longest time. And in 1970s, the shift started to make change. So I wanted to introduce you that shift being made in 1970s with this photo that I brought.

0: And if we can look at the photo,
1: yeah,
0: it's quite interesting. I don't think a lot of you might have seen this because it's, yes.
1: Wow, so, where did you have this one?
0: So this is from Haenyeo Museum, actually, from their collection. And this is from 1970s. And for those of you who are listening, it's Haenyeo wearing the black rubber suit that is similar to what you see. But on their head, they're wearing this white headscarf. And so this is sort of a mix of the old times and new times. So last week I talked about gaburi,
1: yeah,
0: right?
1: Yeah, gaburi.
0: Yeah, the headscarf they wore to kind of keep their hair down and also, you know, just kind of keep their head warm. And in this photo, there are probably less than 20 haenyeo in this photo and they're all wearing black rubber suit. But on their head, they're wearing the cotton gaburi or the cotton headpiece. Yeah. So it's like mix of the rubber and the cotton. And I thought that was quite interesting.
1: Yeah, it looks a bit different, like from you know, the rubber suit that we see nowadays.
0: Yeah,
1: right?
0: So I think the Haenyeo Museum, I heard the curator's explanation of this photo, and she said maybe in the 1970s, the headpiece, the rubber mask that they put on the head, the technology wasn't quite there to fit everyone's head, so that's maybe why they put this cotton headpiece, or maybe it was in the warmer season, so maybe it was too hot to wear the rubber hat or the rubber mask over their head. So that's why they mix it up with the cotton headpiece they already had for the longest time and then the rubber suit that was a new thing in 1970s.
1: Yeah, because like hood now is attached to a rubber suit, right?
0: A lot of times for free diver suit, but for haenyeo it's separate.
1: Yeah. Oh. Even now?
0: Yeah, even now it's separate. So we sort of carry it on top of our head. So we have the glass mask and then we put the hood underneath when we are walking towards the water. Or when in the wintertime, we put it on when we are walking to the water because it's a little cold and the hood definitely keeps the wind out of your head and out of your ears. Ears get really cold. So yeah
1: okay.
0: It's separate.
1: So yeah. I thought it was attached, but it was not.
0: Yeah, for the modern free diving suit, I think it's attached.
1: Yeah, it's attached.
0: Yeah, for I think convenience reasons, but for haenyeo, it's completely separate.
1: Oh, interesting. I've learned something new.
0: Yeah.
1: Okay, so we have another photo, right?
0: That's right.
1: Oh, this, and yeah. That's...
0: I wonder if you recognize, it's a little zoomed out version, but we have a very recent Humans of Jeju guest in the middle of the photo.
1: Guess. Kylie?
0: Yeah, that's it. Oh. Kylie from Yeongnam-ni, my 선배.
1: Kylie!
0: Yeah. So she was last Tuesday's guest.
1: Miku Kenyo,
0: right there in the middle. So I brought a photo with six haenyeo sort of taking a rest on the road. And this is from my village. And I'm sitting right next to Kylie. I'm on her left side.
1: Wow. Yeah, I mean, you know, the picture looks... Yeah, amazing. Like really
0: beautiful photo.
1: Beautiful, right? And really fascinating. Mm-hmm. And I don't know, just, you know, this like thought just came across my mind right now. Mm-hmm. You know, those grandma haenyeos are probably so happy that to like know the fact that there are like you and Kylie who always like try to leave, you know, the memories of their moments.
0: Absolutely. Yeah, so this is six of haenyeo wearing the modern rubber suit. And some have their hood on, like me. But Kylie has it on top of her head because it was a little bit hot for her. Mm. But the modern suit, it's black. But on our chest area, it's orange.
1: What is it?
0: Yeah, so it's orange color. So it's intentional that you can easily spot haenyeo, even if she doesn't have her orange taewak. It's much easier because Jeju Ocean can get pretty dark, right?
1: Like it's like a life vest.
0: Yeah,
1: a life vest.
0: Yeah, it's... Oh. It looks like a life vest. And also our back is completely orange. So our front, only the chest part and, you know, the sort of vest part is orange, but the back is completely orange. So if a haenyeo is kind of floating on our back, then they can easily spot like, wait a minute, that's a haenyeo floating there.
1: Oh.
0: So that's the purpose. But yeah, this photo was taken by an Australian photographer and it's beautifully capturing our day in the life as haenyeo.
1: But why orange, not yellow or red?
0: That's a very good point. It could have been yellow. It could have been neon green.
1: Right.
0: I think maybe this installation came with sort of branding of Jeju. Orange is
1: tangerine.
0: Kind of tangerine color is the key color that comes to mind when you think about Jeju. So obviously there is mandarin orange, and obviously you want orange, haenyeo, taewak, all of that to come to your mind.
1: I think this is it. Yeah.
0: And it's so easy to spot too. So all of those worked out.
1: Okay. I mean,

0: It look, yeah, definitely like futuristic. I don't know from this photo.
1: So can you imagine, like, I brought that cotton, we were searching it last week, and so let's say you are wearing that all the time, and suddenly somebody from village brings this rubber suit, and back then in 1970s it was all black. So can you imagine, like, the shock of the villagers to see Won Haenyeo suddenly wearing the black suit?
0: Yeah, like we saw, you know, iPhone for the first time.
1: Yeah, for the first time. I mean, what even is that, you know? And I don't think rubber was like a common material to put on your outfit anyways, so I must have, if I were a Haenyeo diving back then, I'd be like, that looks really weird.
0: Weird.
1: That looks amazing, but
0: dangerous.
1: Also, you look like an alien. Yeah, what is that? And from what I learned from the Haenyeo, there was a lot of pushback from the Haenyeo community. So how they started wearing the rubber is quite interesting. So Haenyeos were wearing those cotton diving suit for the longest time. And slowly in 1970s, a lot of Haenyeo had their relative who immigrated to Japan, yeah, during 1950s and 60s. And they said, oh, Haenyeo here, or Ama in Japan, they wear this diving suit made out of rubber or neoprene. So this keeps them warm. It's safer. Maybe you should integrate that. So slowly they started sending, like, a pair to their relative living in Jeju. And then they tried it on and they realized, wow, I can dive for hours.
0: Forever.
1: In this suit. That is amazing. I'm going to wear this. So that's how it started. So as you can imagine, the spread of rubber suit was very uneven throughout Jeju.
0: Yeah. I'm pretty sure the feel, you know, like when you first, like, try like rubber suit. Like after all the years of like wearing this like cotton suit, I would say like it's, yeah, it feels amazing.
1: It feels amazing, but at the same time, a lot of people had suspicions because, like, is that okay for your health? Because just the way that it clings to a woman's body so much. So also, only the women who had their relatives in Japan were able to afford a suit. And so there was probably most of the Haenyeo couldn't afford or have a rubber suit. And then there were like a few Haenyeo who's wearing rubber suit. And they're in water for 3-4 hours in winter, whereas other Haenyeo who's wearing only cotton can only do 10 minutes. So you can
0: imagine. It's
1: unfair. Yeah, you can imagine just the fight and the pushback for the people who's wearing rubber. I mean,
0: wow. Yeah. Yeah, now I could imagine, you know, there was, you know, lots of like conflicts between people who have the rubber suit, you know, and not having one.
1: Yeah, and also there were a lot of rumors, like for the people who wore the rubber suit, people were like, oh, I heard the rubber suits can cause cancer. Or if you wear the rubber suit, if you wear rubber suit for too long, then you can't have children even. So that's very crucial for women back in this time. And so there were a lot of rumors floating like that because it's something that you're not familiar with. And I think people had that kind of general pushback against the idea of wearing rubber suit.
0: Okay. I mean, it's quite funny because, you know, if there's something new like comes out, like, you know, with the help of technology, there's always rumors.
1: Yeah. Yeah, rumors and community gets divided.
0: Right.
1: Like, is this good for us? Now, looking back, of course, rubber makes sense. It keeps you warm in the water. You can catch way more. But back in the days, that transition, of course, it wasn't like a smooth sail. Like, okay, everyone, we're doing rubber from now on. No, it didn't happen that way. Okay. Some part of the region, you know, people started wearing. There was pushback. But I believe back then, Nam Jeju-kun, or the South Jeju District, back in the days,
0: Namjeju is Seogwipo.
1: Yeah, Seogwipo area. So they were like, okay, enough of this fight. We're going to provide some subsidies for the rubber suit. Because even in 1970s, I couldn't quite believe it. Even in 1970s, the rubber suit was like 20만 won or 200,000 won. Which
0: is so pricey.
1: Fortune. It's very expensive. But when you think about it, by wearing the rubber suit, you could have harvested so many abalone. That was plenty. So I think people thought that was a worthy investment.
0: Okay, now I get it. Okay, wow, it's fun listening.
1: Interesting, right?
0: Interesting. Okay, so maybe at the moment we should listen to a song now and come right back to maybe see the rubber suit.
1: Yeah, I brought
0: after.
1: A pair.
0: Yep. Woohoo! Okay, we'll be right back after listen to Veronica's 선 by 원위.

0: All right, that was Baronikaya Song by Wonwee. So we are back with Henya Diaries with JY, and today we are talking about the rubber suit.
1: Woohoo!
0: Woohoo, right? And of course, Henya history as well. Mm-hmm. Okay, but now I want to know what does it actually feel like to wear one?
1: Mm-hmm. So the point is, it really clings into your body, like there should be no gap, because if there's little gap, then water would sip in.
0: Just like free diving
1: suit. Yeah, free diving suit. It should really stick to your body, so it just feels like a second skin almost. Yeah, like wearing it at first, I felt like, oh, I can't breathe, it's too tight, but you get used to it. And especially in the water, it's very freeing because you feel safe. You can't really feel the temperature change that much because basically your sweat and your body temperature is trapped under the rubber. So that's especially wonderful in winter time.
0: Okay, is it slippery inside?
1: Inside? No, not really. No. So that's really hard. So I brought the Henya suit right here, the rubber suit.
0: Yeah, yay. Look at that. Yeah, it's a real Henya suit.
1: Yeah, so this is the neoprene 2024 edition because Henya, who was retiring, gave this to me because there are a lot of attempts to upcycle Henya suits, right? So
0: okay.
1: I asked all my village Henyas to just dump the Henya suit to me if they're retiring, if they don't need it. So I brought one, but I wanted to simply demonstrate how I put on this rubber suit on my body.
0: So
1: I have this upper part. So the rubber suits, there are two parts. There's the pants, of course, and then the top part, long sleeved. And what my village the Henya do is they put flour or cornstarch through the holes, like the armhole, the neck, and the bottom. So it will be slippery.

0: then the henosuit shrinks a little bit, and it's hard to come back, especially in October and November. We'll do this a lot. And as the season goes on, we are wearing henosuit more often and often, and it becomes easier to put on. So then eventually we don't have to do this every time. But the first couple months when we come back after the long break, then we're doing this all the time. Yeah, like just put on the baby powder. Yeah.
1: Oh my God. Yeah. Have you ever heard of such things? You know, elsewhere, like here is on Wonders of Jeju.
0: Yeah, only on the Wonders of Jeju.
1: Only on Wonders of Jeju can, see the real life of henyo. Yeah. Yeah, they add like this corn or starch, baby starch into the soup before they wear.
0: And I don't know if other villages do it. I heard some villages use baby oil, and that makes sense too.
1: Yeah, that makes sense too.
0: Yeah,
1: actually.
0: And actually that'll help your skin to be smooth because there will be the baby oil and the rubber that kind of rubs in the oil into your body. So I feel like, that's a good idea too. I'm just worried that oil is very slippery.
1: Yeah.
0: So if I have any drops on the floor, that could be very dangerous for older persons. But I use cornstarch powder, and there's like this famous baby product company that I get it from. However, my villager henyo, other older persons, they just use flour, just common flour. And it's okay, but I don't like the smell, but I don't want to come off too picky. So yeah, I just quickly do it and then just put it on. Yeah, because they'll be like, come on, you're a henyo, like you can't be picky with smell.
1: And also, you know, like as for oil, like baby oil, it stays like, you know,
0: inside. That's true.
1: And you don't really wash them with, you know, certain like types of like...
0: Yeah, we don't use detergent to wash it.
1: Detergents or like soap.
0: That's true. Yeah, after a dive, I kind of like shampoo my hair, and then I just rinse my shampoo with water and then use that kind of water to rinse my diving suit, like very simple. So yeah, there's no special detergent that we use.
1: Yeah, so I would prefer like that.
0: It's all gone. But this is spring summertime, so we wear a thinner suit. And then
1: there's like different types of suits.
0: Yeah, so in Jeju, there are probably 3 millimeters, 4 millimeters, and 5 millimeters. These are more common. In the mainland, I heard, especially on the east coast of the Korean peninsula, they could wear up to 7 millimeters because wintertime, that eastern ocean is really cold.
1: Seven.
0: And I can't imagine, because protection and keeping your body warm is important too. But 7 millimeters, I just can't imagine moving around freely in it. Maybe it's so cold that they can't feel that thickness. They're like, okay, I don't feel as cold with 7 millimeters.
1: Is it really true? Yeah, the East Coast, like... is
0: the water?
1: Yeah.
0: Oh, yeah, absolutely. Like, way colder. Especially, like, Ulleung-do and Dokdo area. You know, henyo used to dive there, too. And it's freezing. And those are quite famous scuba diving point, too. And so people still scuba dive there. And I heard the water's quite cold there.
1: Okay. I mean, it's a small island.
0: Yeah, it's a very small island, but eastern, east side of the Korean peninsula, it's freezing. Yeah.
1: Okay. Yeah. Interesting. Okay, so you wear like 5 millimeters of suit in
0: wintertime
1: and 2 millimeters, 4?
0: 3 millimeters or 4 millimeters. But the thing is, we are feeling the global warming with the henyo suit.
1: Yes.
0: Yeah, change, because normally, you know, the older henyo have a sense like, okay, in the wintertime, I wear 5 millimeters. In the springtime, I wear 4 millimeters. But then the water's getting warmer and warmer.
1: Right.
0: So in the springtime, they're like, I can't do 4 millimeters. I'm already too hot. So I have to wear 3 millimeters. Yeah. So we can definitely feel the temperature changing.
1: Okay, due to climate change, the thickness of, you know, how they wear is also changing.
0: Yeah.
1: Okay. But suit, like a modern suit, like health much more. That's the fact.
0: Yeah,
1: everybody agrees, right?
0: Yeah, absolutely. And the good thing is, thank you Jeju government, because to the licensed registered henyo, they give you a full set of henyo suit every year if you want to. And we don't want to be wasteful, but I only have 2 suits right now, 3 millimeters and 4 millimeters, and I do want 5 millimeter suit, so next year I'll be eligible. So I'm so grateful, because these are very expensive.
1: Okay, you can so each henyo, like who is like official register, can like apply?
0: Yeah, I think every year for my village, I think summertime, the government kind of sends the paperwork like, hey, you're eligible to apply for the free suit. And there are 5 suit makers across the island, and I really want to get into it later. But

0: we'll go to the one in Mosulpo, which is the closest one in the southwest, and we get measured, and then a couple months later, we get a brand new suit.
1: Wow. Mm-hmm. Okay. So why don't we, stop and listen to a song? Because mm-hmm. I can't wait to hear about the, you know, suit makers.
0: Yeah. Sure.
1: Seriously?
0: Yeah.
1: Whoa. Okay. Here goes. Yobi, Yoya by Joy.

0: right, and that was Yo-Ya by Joy. Okay, so here I am. We're gonna do something very special.
1: Very special.
0: This is like part of the Kenya suit, like modern Kenya suit.
1: Yeah, that's a that's gloves, but then we really don't use it because it exposes.
0: Is it glove?
1: Yeah, those are one glove. That's one of the gloves.
0: Yeah, there's a hole. Yeah, like
1: but
0: five holes.
1: Yeah, yeah. So you just wear it, and then your fingers are exposed. So we never wear those. Mm-hmm. So we just use it to when we have any tear on the suit, we use that to sort of patch our suit.
0: Oh.
1: So you can go ahead and just rip it.
0: She said I should rip it because there's like a special magic glue.
1: Mm-hmm. So here we go.
0: So that is also offered by government.
1: So this comes, I will show you later. So this henna bond or henna glue comes with a pair of suit. When you get a new suit, they give this as sabisu or like an add-on.
0: I'm going to detach and she's going to attach.
1: Yeah. While we talk.
0: So
1: here we go. See how easy that rips. So for beginner henna,
0: it's really fluffy and soft. I really like that feeling.
1: Yeah, it's wonderful. But then the problem is any beginner henna like me, it's so easy for us to tear while wearing. Oh. Like we'll wear like, oh, it's very soft.
0: Bloop.
1: Yeah.
0: And okay. Mm-hmm. So she's gonna
1: Fix this while we talk.
0: Okay.
1: Yeah, so go ahead and
0: can you do that?
1: Sure. Yeah. Oh, yeah. This is what we do all the time. So what's really endearing is older henna did this for me. Mm-hmm. You know, they will look at me, tear my suit up, and then they'll be like, "Aigo tora," like, "Oh, daughter, oh, I can't." You know, you're too much. And then they'll come and then they'll help fixing.
0: Yeah.
1: So I've seen them do it, and I will. Fix it while we talk.
0: What I found very interesting is that the glue, the color of the glue is black.
1: Black, yeah. I think it's to match maybe the color because I've seen transparent, but actually black is fine. You can easily see it. So the point of fixing it is you can apply a little bit of glue, but you shouldn't attach it right away. I'm a little impatient, so I'll apply the glue and try to put it together right away, and they're like, "No." They're like, "Stop. You should dry it, like maybe semi-dry it and then put it together." So now it's ready. I'm going to semi-dry it for maybe a minute and then put it together. Yeah, so I'll just hold it.
0: And then we're going to show it like to you like before we, you know, like
1: go to the
0: wrap up our segment Henna Diaries.
1: Yep.
0: All right, so now we're going to talk about like suit makers, right? So tell us more about it.
1: Yeah, so you can imagine there are still 2,300 henna in Jeju.
0: Yes.
1: And we do need new suits every year or every other year. And there are 5 suit makers across the island. And I'm sure back in the days there were more. From what I understand, there's no suit maker in Seogwipo, which is really interesting. But there's one in Jeju City, one in Sewa, and actually that's run by this lady who's like 84, 85.
0: Wow.
1: Yeah, and she was like a former henyo who saw the business opportunity, and I'll talk about her later.
0: Okay.
1: She's very fascinating. Okay. So there's one in Sewa, one in Seongsan on the east coast, and then one in Hallim on the west side, and then finally one in Mosulpo, that is the closer one to my village.
0: Have you visited all of them?
1: Not all of them. So when I graduated from henyo school, I get like a free suit thanks for the government program, and I got my first suit from the suit maker from the Jeju City. So he came down and he measured probably 14 different body parts. So it's like my head, it's like the length of my face, it's the shoulder length, and also my wrist and my ankle. So 14 different parts of my body were measured because they want to make it exact to your size.
0: Tailor.
1: Really tailor made. Yeah, absolutely. Yeah.
0: Wow, tailor made henna suit.
1: Yeah.
0: That is so cool.
1: Yeah, but the problem is it takes maybe a couple months for the suit to come. So if you like suddenly lose weight or gain weight, then it's not gonna fit right. So yeah, you want to maintain your figure when you're measured, right?
0: Okay. Oh my gosh. Mm-hmm. So I never, you know, heard such story. Like I never, you know, have ever thought like there's like suit makers on Jeju.
1: Yeah. And I've been to multiple locations because it's only 10-minute drive from my village, and that's the one that we order the new suits from. And wow. I was blown away, because when you think about Mosulpo, for those of you who are not familiar with the place, it's a small port city in the southwest compared to major city like Jeju City. So I thought, Mosulpo suit maker, like, do they have a lot of work? And then one day I walk in to order my suit, I see 4 workers there. Yeah, and wow, it's pretty sizable. Yeah, it's a company.
0: It's like a plant.
1: And they were like very busy making suits, because not only they take orders from Jeju Haenya, but also they take orders from
0: Ulleung-do.
1: Yeah, Ulleung-do, yeah. Dokdo, or other areas of Korea. Because I don't think suit making in mainland Korea is a feasible business.
0: Yeah.
1: So all of them are here,
0: no,
1: and
0: I
1: they can
0: it.
1: Just ship it out. Yeah, and they can send their measurements to them, and then they can make the suits too.
0: Now I'm really curious about, mm-hmm. you

0: know, like the life of each suit maker, like
1: Yeah.
0: how they became, you know, first became a like suit maker, and like, you know, there's like a lots of like issues, yeah, between like henyas and, you know, fisher society, fisher association, and also like baby henyas, and yeah, like failures, and yeah, things like that.
1: So I believe a lot of henna suit makers, they pass on the business to their sons or daughters. Yeah, so it's continued on as a family business, which is interesting too.
0: Interesting. Wow, they're also, they need to be re-registered, like intangible, like human, yeah, heritage.
1: Yeah, they are artisans that we really need to keep and support too,
0: Yes,
1: for
0: that's
1: sure.
0: so true. Okay, so we're about to wrap up our segment, Henna Diaries. Are you ready?
1: I think I'm ready. It might need like a couple more minutes, but I think it's about ready. Don't pull it too hard.
0: Okay. PD님,
1: Ta-da!
0: yeah,
1: Can she
0: camera
1: have
0: on
1: the
0: me.
1: close up? See, ta-da! It is
0: Oh,
1: on
0: maybe
1: AK.
0: you can
1: Oh,
0: do
1: okay.
0: it. Oh,
1: Oh, okay, here we go.
0: okay, here
1: Yeah.
0: we go.
1: Okay, so now it is
0: So,
1: fixed. And what's amazing is the water won't go inside through the crack. That's the most important thing.
0: this is so
1: Yeah,
0: cool.
1: and I am gifting this henna glue, the very special bond, to AK so she can fix all the rubber items in her life.
0: Wow, it works so
1: Yeah, it
0: well.
1: works so well. So remember, you glue it a little bit and then make it dry just a little bit and then put it together. So here you go, henna glue from baby henna.
0: You know, it looks like you know, you had like a scratch on your like, you know, skin, then there's like a needle goes on, and after like you know the skin healed, and this is exactly looks like
1: That's
0: it.
1: exactly what it is. Yay.
0: Wow, thank you very much, JY, and thank you for this
1: Enjoy
0: glue,
1: the
0: special glue.
1: bond.
0: Oh, okay, so we are wrapping up Henna Diaries, and yeah, hope you guys enjoyed. Okay, thank you so much for today's episode, JY, and I'm so looking forward to next one, and have a great weekend, and see you next Friday.
1: See you next Friday.
0: All right, so we'll be right back after we listen to Ling Ling by 검정치마.

All right, we are back, and that was You by Lacuna. Okay, so that wraps up our Friday edition. Oh, it was so fun, right? And, oh, JY, I love JY.

who's been like sharing lots of great stories of Henyo, and hope you guys enjoyed as well. All right, so thank you so much for tuning in as well. Have a great weekend, and see you guys next week. All right, let me just share off with this last song, 슬픔 속에 그댈 지워야만 해 by Wendy. This has been your host AK, signing off on your vibe. Love and peace. Bye.

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6: Welcome to Jeju Newsline. This is Ki Kim. We start with our top headlines in Jeju. Jeju Island could become the world's first island to be recognized as an ecological legal entity under a proposal unveiled at the 21st Jeju Forum. During a session on ecological peace and global networks held Friday at the Haevichi Hotel and Resort, Professor Song Ho-young of Hanyang University's Law School said Jeju already meets the key requirements for ecological legal status, citing its clear identity and public recognition. He said the proposal would require a special law granting Jeju legal entity status, along with designated representatives, to exercise its rights. Professor Song also stressed the need to define the rights and responsibilities that would come with recognizing Jeju as an ecological legal entity. Jeju Province is seeking to expand cooperation with Mongolia and Japan through renewable energy, tourism, and sports exchanges. On the sidelines of the 21st Jeju Forum, Governor Oh Young-hoon met with former Mongolian Prime Minister and former Japanese Prime Minister Yukio Hatoyama. During the talks with Mongolian Minister, Oh proposed applying Jeju's renewable energy greenhouse technology to Mongolia, where winter temperatures can drop to minus 30 degrees Celsius. By combining solar power, heat pumps, and energy storage systems, the technology could enable year-round vegetable production. The two also discussed expanding cooperation in tourism, smart farming, livestock, and opening direct flights between the two regions. In a separate meeting with Hatoyama, Governor Oh proposed sports exchanges linking Jeju, Okinawa, and Hainan to help promote peace and regional cooperation in East Asia. Four global leaders considered potential candidates for the next UN Secretary General have been named honorary citizens of Jeju. The honorary citizen certificates were presented during the 21st Jeju Forum to Rafael Grossi, Rebecca Greenspan, Maria Fernanda Espinosa, and Macky Sall. The four leaders, recognized for their contributions to international peace, sustainable development, and global cooperation, also took part in a special Jeju Forum session on reimagining multilateralism. Jeju Province said it hopes the appointments will strengthen ties with global leaders and expand the island's role in promoting peace, sustainability, and international cooperation. Jeju is seeking to promote its unique natural and cultural heritage to a global audience through the United Nations network. At the 21st Jeju Forum, the province hosted a roundtable with UN agency representatives and local tourism experts to discuss strategies for marketing Jeju's UNESCO-listed attractions to current and former UN staff and their families worldwide. Participants agreed on the need to develop premium tourism programs showcasing Jeju's distinctive natural and cultural assets, targeting an estimated 100,000 members of the UN community. Jeju Province will now review the feasibility of the proposed tourism package before deciding whether to launch them. As part of the program, UN representatives toured major UNESCO sites across Jeju, including Jeju Haenyeo Museum, the Jeju World Natural Heritage Center's Haehwari, and Manjanggul Lava Tube to experience the island's tourism potential firsthand. Jeju's rainy monsoon is expected to begin later than usual this year despite the recent stretch of wet weather across the island. According to the Korean Meteorological Administration, Jeju's rainy season typically starts on June 19th and ends on July 20th. However, this year's monsoon has yet to officially begin. The agency says the seasonal rain front has remained south of Japan because a mass of cold air is still lingering over the Korean Peninsula, preventing the northward expansion of the North Pacific High. Staying on the weather forecast, looking ahead, Jeju is forecast to enjoy mostly sunny to partly cloudy weather over the weekend. Rain is expected to return from July 1st through July 3rd as a low-pressure system moves in. However, the Korean Meteorological Administration says it's still too early to determine whether the return of rain will mark the official start of this year's monsoon season, despite signs that the North Pacific High is beginning to expand. Morning temperature tomorrow will start around 18 to 20 degrees Celsius before rising about to 25 degrees in the afternoon. And now the current temperature is 18 degrees Celsius. 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

0: Can you hear it? This is the sound of life. Clear, pure water flowing through the deep, hidden veins of Jeju-do Island. Because groundwater stays deep beneath the surface, it remains hidden from our eyes. But being unseen means it requires even more meticulous care. It demands a level of management that is both invisible and absolute. This is why JPDC uses the eyes of science. We operate a 24-hour surveillance network that never sleeps. With 62 monitoring stations placed strategically around our water sources, we capture the faintest breath of Jeju's groundwater, recording its status with total honesty. We go beyond just watching. Using our proprietary AI models, we predict groundwater levels up to 3 months in advance. Preventing issues before they even arise, this is a smart, uncompromising standard of Jeju Samdasu. To protect the water, we must first protect the land. Since 2002, we have been purchasing the land surrounding our sources. Today, 710,000 square meters of land, vast and untouched, is preserved in its purest state, shielded from any pollution. In every sip of water you take today, there is a promise. A promise to use science to prove what nature has given us and to ensure this purity flows unchanged for generations to come. Enriching Jeju, bringing happiness to its people. A cleaner tomorrow for Jeju, created by JPDC.
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Sing, sing, sing, Tiny Toons. Do you remember playing with sand as a child? You press your hand deep into the sand, pat the top again and again, and then gently pull your hand away. See? What's left behind is a little hollow shape. People said it looked like the back of a toad, which is why it came to be called 두꺼비집, toad house in Korean. Today, we'll introduce a traditional children's song called 두꺼비집이 여물까, which means, will the toad house harden well? Friends can sing back and forth, like one child sings 두꺼비집이 여물까, which means, will the toad house harden well? And another answers like 까치집이 여물까, will the magpie's nest harden well? Children can also have fun describing how strong the little house is, like, even if a magpie steps on it, it stays firm. Or, even if an ox steps on it, it stays firm. You can also play along as you sing by lightly tapping the floor, a desk with your hand. You can imitate the motion of packing down the sand. And as you tap along to the rhythm, it almost feels like you're really building a little sandhouse yourself. Does it bring back warm memories of playing with sand? Now let's listen to the traditional Korean children's folk song, 두꺼비집이 여물까?

Crunchers! I'm your DJ Chihi, and this is Culture Crunch. Yesterday, a friend of mine said, even if it's not the right answer for someone else, let's live a life that we love. We're always busy trying to find the right answer, but the truth is, there's no single answer to life. What matters isn't living a life that looks good to others, it's living a life that's right for you. It's time for everyone searching for their own answer in a world with no answer key, Culture Crunch. Let's begin with our first song. Here is 여름 도둑 Summer Thief by 달담.

0: Welcome to Crunch the K, our fun K-Quiz Challenge. And today's contestants are, once again, Tom and Marielle. Hello, guys.
1: Hello, hello.
2: Hello.
0: How have you been?
3: Been good, thank you.
0: Good, good.
3: Yeah, a bit tired. Been watching the World Cup a lot recently.
0: Oh, you know, okay, so
3: the timing. A lot of early morning games.
0: Right, so, yeah. Right. Early morning games. And you just said England was playing against...
3: Yeah, it wasn't great.
0: Okay, in the morning, okay.
3: God, it wasn't good. It wasn't worth staying up, but nevertheless, still fun. Right?
0: Oh, so, okay. Yeah. Still fun. Yeah, yeah, I mean, it's the World Cup season.
3: Exactly.
0: Every once in 4 years.
3: Yeah.
0: We might as well enjoy it, even
3: exactly,
0: though
3: yeah.
0: we could be losing a little bit of sleep. Yeah. And what about you, Marielle?
2: Yeah, I'm doing good. You know, last time I was the winner.
0: Yeah, you were.
2: So I kind of feel more confident this time. Yeah.
0: That's good. Well, yeah. How are you feeling, Tom? Marielle's even more confident now.
3: Okay, a little bit nervous.
0: Yeah?
3: Yeah, a little bit nervous.
0: Oh,
3: I mean,
0: no.
3: Last week she showed that, well, you know, she's tough competition.
0: Uh-huh.
3: So, yeah. We'll see how it goes today. We'll see how it goes. Yeah, yeah.
0: You know, like how in Korea we say it's all about the kise. So it's all about your energy. If you start out confident, then you never know what the result will be like.
3: Yeah.
0: You know,
3: I don't know. I feel like sometimes I go in with too much confidence.
0: Mm.
3: And I say like, oh, I'm going to win, you know. Like I've predicted England to win the World Cup like this. And they showed they're probably not going to happen.
0: Oh,
3: so I might need to just lower it down a bit. Maybe.
0: Oh, okay.
3: So, yeah.
0: That could be the right strategy for
3: maybe,
0: you if you feel
3: maybe.
0: Like it.
3: Yeah, yeah.
0: All right. I mean, here in Korea, it's pretty hot now. It's like summer.
2: Yeah, it's pretty hot.
0: Yeah, it is, right? Are you used to the heat?
2: I guess.
3: I think maybe we've got used to it now.
2: Yeah, I've been living here for several years now. So
3: yeah,
2: I think right now it's still before the rainy season, right?
3: Right.
2: So I think like the weather has been very nice actually.
3: Mm.
2: The sky is blue. It's like I've been trying to be more outdoors.
0: Uh-huh.
2: I went to the Han River to ride a bike.
0: Oh, nice.
2: So I've been enjoying this weather. Mm. Yeah.
3: There's not much like fine dust either at the minute,
2: yeah,
3: which is
2: yeah,
3: really nice. I know that in like the late summer, it gets really hot, really humid. So now we've got to just like try and enjoy it.
2: Yeah, yeah. Still before the very humid summer.
3: Does it get really hot in Estonia?
2: I mean, that is a heat wave if there's like 30 degrees.
3: Right.
0: Really?
3: Same,
2: and it's not very often that it gets so hot. Right now it's like, you know, a little bit over 20, but like it gets very cool in the evenings.
3: Right, yeah,
2: so
3: it's quite nice, right? You kind of wear like a hoodie and same in England.
0: Okay.
3: Yeah, yeah. It's like
0: perfect
3: you can wear
0: weather.
3: A hoodie at the nighttime.
0: Yeah.
3: And the days are really long.
2: Yeah, the days are very long right now.
3: Yeah.
0: I love

0: those weathers, like where you can wear a hoodie, you know,
1: yeah,
0: in the evening.
1: In the evening, yeah, it's nice.
0: It's not too cold, but it's a little chilly.
1: Right,
0: perhaps.
1: Yeah, yeah, yeah. You can still sit outside, just enjoy it.
0: But
1: right?
0: It's still warm enough, like right, once right. you have that hoodie on.
1: Yeah, yeah.
0: Oh
1: yeah,
0: my gosh, exactly. Lucky you guys. But you're both in Korea.
1: We're here now, yeah. We're gonna enjoy it. Yeah.
0: Yes. All right. Well, Mario, like you mentioned, you won last week. It was only your first time here.
2: Yeah,
0: on
2: I think
0: Culture
2: I had
0: Crunch.
2: Good luck as well. Like I was kind of lucky.
0: Okay.
2: I think
0: that's a bit of like humbleness right there.
1: I
0: you're
1: think
0: being
1: it's
0: a little humble
1: as well. Yeah, yeah.
0: Yeah, but it seems like you're confident, and you said you're a little nervous once again.
1: Yeah, I don't know. Yeah, I said I'm more confident when Tebow's here. Which yeah, sorry, Tebow, if he's watching, but yeah. tough competition. Uh-huh. Yeah, yeah.
0: I mean, it was a tough competition. Yeah. It was pretty intense, the match. Mm. And we had like the rules that we brought in not long ago, Crunch Trips. But we don't have the Crunch Trips today. So
2: it's a different one?
0: It's going to be a different one. But over the past week, do you think you studied a little bit more Korean or the Korean culture?
1: I always study the language, but I think I still really lack knowledge on sort of cultural things.
0: Oh, okay.
1: Maybe Mario is probably better than me on that.
2: I think I haven't really like studied a lot the past week. But I guess it's just like, you know, everyday life, you see how people live. And, you know, I think that's how you learn about Korean culture.
0: That's so true.
1: Just living here.
2: You're just part of the society and, you know.
1: Yeah. Even last week, even on the show, I learned things. Like, there's a...
2: We learned very fun things.
1: You said last week that there's a holiday.
0: Uh-huh.
1: It's not a popular holiday. I think so,
2: I
1: didn't know what that holiday was.
0: Yeah.
1: I just pretended I did. But
2: Gekkori. Gekkori, I remember.
0: What's it called? Gekkori, yes.
2: The singing bird.
0: Yes. I'm glad you guys remember.
2: We're learning.
0: You are learning. And it's not about like learning always from textbooks, like you said.
1: Yeah. Right.
0: You know, you learn from experiences, just living, paying attention to just bits and details of everyday life,
1: being
0: I guess.
1: Curious as well.
0: Being curious.
1: Yeah.
0: Staying curious.
2: Being curious.
0: Trying to remember the things that you've learned.
1: Yeah.
0: Okay. Well, I'm excited for another great match, hopefully, today. All right. So today's quiz comes with a cute and simple sort of theme. Guess what it is?
2: It's simple and cute.
1: Simple and
2: what
1: cute.
2: Is that?
0: Yeah, this time, it's going to be a stamp tour.
1: Stamp tour?
0: Yes.
2: Wow.
0: You know how you collect
1: like
0: the stamps?
2: Yeah.
0: Have you collected stamps before? Like on passports, whatnot.
1: Passports, yes. I know that there's the one on the Han, like not Han River, but
2: national parks.
1: Yeah.
2: I had that one. You know, the national park passport, stamp passport.
0: Really?
2: Yes. I didn't really use that, but yeah.
0: Right.
1: I know that if you go from Seoul to Busan on a bike, you can
0: collect
1: stamps.
0: Oh yeah, the bike
1: stamps.
0: Stamp.
1: Oh. Like kind of
0: right,
1: thing. Yeah,
0: I've heard of
1: I've
0: that
1: seen
0: too.
1: That, and I want to do that in the future.
0: You should. Well, before you do that one, you're going to do the Crunch the K stamp tour today.
2: Okay.
0: So you'll take turns choosing a number, all right? And if you get the questions right, the number right, then you get to have your stamp, name stamp, on top of that number. And it's simple. You have to gain as many stamps as possible. And in the end, the one who gains the most stamps wins. Nice and simple, right?
1: Nice and simple, yeah.
0: All right. So it seems like you got it. And we have six squares ready, as you see in the monitor. Okay. So since Marielle won last week, we'll give her the chance to choose the first number today.
1: Okay.
0: Ready? Which number would you choose?
2: Okay. I will choose number five.
0: Number five it is then. Marielle chose number five. And here's your question then. All right, so Koreans have all kinds of expressions to describe the hot summer. I'm sure you've heard of some of them, right? You've probably heard terms like 불볕더위, like scorching heat, or like 열대야. Tropical nights.
2: Right.
0: Yes, tropical nights. When it stays hot even after sunset. So then what Korean term refers to extremely hot and humid summer weather that feels like you're being blasted by hot steam? And we have the options for you. Option number one, 가마솥더위. Number two, 뚝배기더위. Number three, Jim Tong Toi. If you know the answer, show your hand. I think Tom was a little faster this time.
2: Okay. I think you were getting it right.
1: Number three, Jim Tong Toi.
0: Oh, number three, Jim Tong Toi. It seems like both of you knew the answer,
1: maybe we did,
0: sort of.
2: Because it's, you know, steam is coming out.
0: Okay, Jim Tong, is that the answer? Correct!
1: Wow,
0: good
1: go.
0: Job! Ooh. Well, that was an easy one for you.
2: Yeah,
0: both.
2: I think
1: when
2: it was
1: the options
2: easy
1: came
2: one.
1: Up.
0: Oh, okay, when the options
1: yeah.
0: came
1: up. Yeah, because people like say it's like a steam, like a jim
2: like jim jirbang, you know?
0: Yeah, like jim jirbang, that jim, right?
2: Jim,
0: steam. Okay, so Tom, you got a stamp for number five.
1: There we go, number five.
0: You earned a stamp for number five. Yes, correct. Jim Tong Doi, and you guessed it right. Marielle, I guess you're... name is a few syllables more than Tom.
1: So you have to be a little more speedy. I think Mario actually said it with a bit more intention.
0: Yeah, okay. A little more.
1: But okay. I'll take the look. I'll take it.
0: All right. So Jim Tong Doi describes weather that's not only hot, but also packed with humidity, like the steam, so sticky and muggy that sweat pours off you, even when you're standing still. And that is how the humid summer is like in Korea. And the word comes from Jim Tong, a steaming pot used to cook foods like dumplings and even tteok. It's a clever expression suggesting we're trapped inside a giant steamer like dumplings ourselves.
1: Right.
0: So we're basically being steamed. By the way, kamazotdoi, which was also one of the options,
2: I've
0: the literal translation would be like cauldron heat, is also a real Korean expression. So it refers to blazing heat from strong sunlight, as if a giant iron cauldron were being heated over a fire. You know how they get really hot because they're a metallic surface? Yeah, where you sometimes like grill meat even. So yeah, that was the answer. So what's your, I guess, personal trick for surviving summer heat in Korea? It's really humid, very hot.
2: For me, I think going close to the water, you know, like going swimming or going through the valley. You know, Korea has many streams. So as I was talking about going hiking the last time, I always like to visit valleys as well. And one of my favorite places is actually in Seoul, in, you know, there's the Gwanaksan. And there's a very nice valley where you can like dip your feet in or even go swimming.
1: Is that in like as you're going up the
2: going up the Seoul University, mountain behind.
0: Oh, okay.
2: And there are places where you can like go inside
0: swim
2: the water.
0: Even?
2: Yeah. You can go swimming. I've been there swimming.
0: Really? Wow. It must be a little deep then.
2: Yeah. There are some places that are a little bit more deep.
0: Okay.
2: So it's a very nice place to go. And it's open to public, so everyone can go there.
0: Okay.
2: Which is amazing. Yeah.
0: Does sound amazing. I mean, they say Gwanaksan, it has good energy. So it once became really popular after, you know, the feng shui like experts said this place has good energy. People started flocking to the area.
2: I also heard that, you know, Seoul National University students have to go to the summit, top of the mountain, so they can graduate.
1: Really?
2: So like a symbolic meaning. You have to.
0: Okay. It's sort of like a superstition.
2: Wow. Yeah, like a superstition.
1: Oh, okay. I went there for 6 months.
0: Oh.
1: To Seoul National University.
0: Oh, okay.
1: On exchange.
0: Oh.
1: Luckily, I did go up the mountain.
2: You did go?
0: Oh, that's
1: good. Twice.
2: And you finished your studies.
1: I finished my studies, so maybe it's true.
0: Maybe it is true.
1: Okay.
0: Oh,
1: yeah.
0: So you did your exchange at SNU.
1: Yeah.
0: Oh,
1: yeah.
0: Okay. But well, what is your trick for surviving this heat?
1: It's not as good as Marielle's. Mine, you know, there's like... those fans, those like something you put around your neck.
0: Last year, that
1: was a lifesaver.
0: Really?
1: Right. Yeah. And then I would also like, if I'm going to go outside, I would kind of like time from my house to where I need to be, if it's like a train station, just anywhere with air conditioning. So on the way to the train station, there's like a pyeonijeom, like a convenience store.
0: Yes.
1: I'll go in there for like a minute, just cool off. And
2: yeah.
1: Okay, I'm gonna go again. Just try and go inside as much as possible.
0: Okay.
2: Yeah, you can cool down even if you're on a bus or on the subway, right?
1: Exactly.
2: Just go indoors.
1: Yeah. Because it's hard to if I'm working or something, I can't go to the valleys, you know?
0: Yeah, yeah, true.
1: But on the weekend, yeah.
0: Okay.
1: Yeah. And eat like fresh fruits, like watermelon.
2: Yes, watermelon.
0: The best. Mm. Peaches. Yes.
2: Tamwe.
1: Yeah.
0: Tamwe too, yes. Korean melon. Oh, yeah. Korean melon. Okay. Yeah. Wow, you have your own sort of personal
1: vibe going on here.
0: You're
1: prefer
0: Korean.
1: Mario's, but yeah.
0: All right. Well, good job, Tom, for getting that one correct. Since you got it correct, you get to choose the next number, Tom. What would you pick? Next square.
1: I'll go for number one. Please.
0: Number one. Yes. Okay. So Tom picked number one. And here is the question. Now, with temperatures soaring, another temperature-related one, iced drinks are practically lifesavers mm-hmm. these days. Koreans love iced Americanos. We call them a-a, right? So mm-hmm. much that there's even a slang term for people who drink them year-round. But over the last few years, one custom drink has become especially popular among younger Koreans, the MZers, okay?
2: Maybe I know.
0: It's made by, let me tell you what you add, by adding a shot of espresso to sweet peach iced tea. It sounds unusual at first, but people say it's incredibly addictive. So what is this drink called? And we have options, thankfully. Ooh. Number one, ice shot. Number two, ashatchu. Number three, amangchu. Who knows the answer? Shout your name.
2: Mario.
0: Ooh. Okay.
1: Okay.
0: Mario, what's your answer?
2: It peach? But you said it's peach. Peach iced tea?
0: Iced tea, yes.
2: Peach?
0: Yes.
2: Wait. peach iced with a shot of espresso.
0: What would you pick? One, two, three.
2: Okay. I will just say number three, but I think that's another drink.
0: Really? Number three? But why did you pick that?
2: Wait.
0: Number three it is.
2: Yeah.
0: Since you said your name already.
2: I will go number three.
0: Okay. Number three. Marielle picked number three, amangchu. Is that the answer?
2: No, right?
1: Tom.
2: It's mango, right?
1: Asachu, two.
0: Number two, ashatchu. Okay, is number two ashatchu the answer?
2: Ashatchu. I actually haven't heard about that.
0: Really?
2: Yeah.
1: I only heard about it because my friend always drinks it.
0: Really?
1: So every time I go to a cafe, I always have to ask, do they do ashatchu?
0: Okay, thank you to Tom's friend.
1: Thanks for my friend, yeah. I know what it is.
0: So you are used to it and you knew the menu.
1: Yeah.
0: But you haven't heard of it, Mariel.
2: Yeah, but isn't there amangchu as well? Which
0: there
2: is with mango.
0: Yes.
2: Right?
0: Yes, there is amangchu as well. But it's a different kind of drink, like you guessed.
2: Okay.
0: Right. So to explain a little bit.
2: It's not going well for me.
0: But you do still have like four numbers left. But anyhow, ashatchu is short for iced tea plus a shot added, like espresso shot added. The sweet, fruity flavor of peach iced tea combined with the bitterness of espresso created a viral trend on social media and eventually became an official menu item at major Korean cafe chains. Mm. And many of us, like the Culture Crunch family, enjoy this beverage as well. But either of you
1: I've actually never tried it.
0: You haven't tried it? Only your friend
1: Even though
0: did, I guess.
1: I always have to order it from my friend, I've never actually tried it myself. So I think next time I'm going to give it a go.
0: Yeah, next time you should give it a go.
1: Actually, I don't really, even in the summer, I still drink, like
0: hot
1: on the way here, I drank like hot cafe latte.
0: Really? Is that your go-to drink?
1: Oh. Yeah. Yeah.
0: Okay,
1: yeah.
0: Always cafe latte.
1: I can't
0: latte.
1: Drink it outside, but then if I like go somewhere where there's air conditioning.
2: Oh. But you said hot, right? Not cold.
1: Not cold. Yeah, yeah. So
0: okay.
1: I always get hot. Right, yeah. So... unless I'm outside, if I'm continuously outside and I have to drink it outside, then I'll order ice.
0: Okay.
1: But if I can be inside, then always hot.
0: Okay, but latte.
1: Yeah.
0: Okay. Yeah. What's your go-to drink?
2: My go-to drink? I think it's similar to me. Like, if there's an air conditioner, I like to have a hot coffee. I don't know if it's like a European thing.
1: I think so.
0: Iced coffee is like a Korean thing.
2: Yeah.
1: It is, yeah.
2: But today I had an iced latte.
0: Oh, you did?
2: Yeah.
0: Okay.
2: It's very hot today.
1: Iced lattes are nice.
2: Yeah,
1: but
2: it's very nice.
1: I just drink it like so fast.
2: Yeah, it's like, you know, it's like a beverage.
1: Yeah.
2: Not like a coffee.
1: Yeah, like I want to sip it. I want to like enjoy it for too long, for like a long time.
0: Yeah.
1: But then sometimes I just...
0: Too thirsty.
1: One shot.
2: I love a matcha latte.
1: Ooh, I've never had that.
2: Yeah, yes. Green tea latte.
0: Opinions are quite divided with that. Really? Some people don't like it.
2: Ah, really? Oh,
0: Tebow didn't seem
1: I'm
0: to
1: not
0: like
1: a
0: it.
1: Fan of like, my, I remember the Me first neither. Time I came to Korea, my Korean wasn't good, and I ordered a cafe latte, but the barista thought I said matcha latte.
0: Oh.
1: And then he said, matcha latte? And then I went, you went like the green one? I was like, yeah.
0: Oh.
1: Don't know why. And then it just came out. I was like, what have I ordered? And it was a bit of a surprise.
0: Okay.
1: It was a shock to the system.
0: Okay. You didn't like it too much.
2: Do you like
1: really,
2: it?
1: Not really. No. But I might enjoy it now. I don't know.
2: Okay. Oh, okay.
1: Times have changed.
2: And now there's the ube. Ube is like very popular
0: purple.
2: These days.
0: Purple.
2: Right.
1: Purple.
0: Right.
1: Bean.
0: Purple
1: yeah.
0: bean. I haven't tried that.
1: Looks, yeah. I don't know.
0: Not my cup of tea.
1: Not really my thing either. Yeah. yeah. Not my cup of tea.
0: yeah. But yeah. I mean, Mariel, you mentioned amangchu, right?
2: Yeah, so it's mango, right?
0: It is mango. Adding ice mango cubes into iced tea.
2: Oh,
0: yeah, that's
2: right,
0: the beverage.
2: Right, right.
0: Yes,
2: so it's
0: yes,
2: not coffee.
0: Yes. Not coffee, just adding mango cubes inside iced tea. So I'm wondering, is there like a favorite combination of drink menu, like of your own? You like to mix this and that, for example, like Coke and Sprite, whatnot.
2: Coke and Sprite?
0: I don't know. That was just a random sort
1: I'm trying to think.
2: Yeah, I don't know.
1: Not necessarily a combination. Uh-huh. I don't mind it if it's like, I could drink Coke and Sprite together. Mm-mm. Like, that's fine. But yeah, I don't know anything where there's like combination.
2: Yeah.
1: Like of fruits and things like that. I'm not sure. Yeah. How about you?
2: Yeah, me neither, really. Yeah. I do like fruity, like aids. I really love jamong aid. Like grapefruity taste.
0: Ah, jamong aid.
2: Yeah.
0: Okay, okay. So, wait, jamong was grapefruit, right?
2: Right?
0: Yeah, yeah, yeah. It is.
1: Yeah.
0: So, grapefruit aid.
1: Right.
0: Yeah, that one I also like.
1: Anything sort of like those summery fruits?
2: Uh-huh. Yeah.
1: Any of those in the summer are great.
2: Like citrus and some like bubbling drink together.
0: Yes, yes. Citrusy like flavors. Yeah. Yes, yes.
1: Yeah.
0: Those are always good.
1: Right.
0: Okay, all right. Oh, it is already summer. All right. Well, you got that one correct again, Tom. So you have your name stamp on number 5 and 1 now. Yeah. And you get to choose the next number as well. But before you get to choose the next number, let's take a listen to a song and take a little break first. All right. A break for our brains, too. Let's enjoy the next song. Here's Yeomla, Karma by Tade Haru. Enjoy.

0: We're back. It's a Friday, time for Crunch the K. And today we have the cute theme of stamp tour going on between Tom and Marielle. Now, Tom, you earned two stamps now.
1: Yes.
0: It's your turn once again to choose the next number. What number would you choose?
1: I will go for number three. Yeah, a bit of a zigzag.
0: Ah, okay. Yeah. Going in a zigzag. Tom chooses number three. And the question is, now, once the weather warms up in late spring and summer, Koreans love leaving indoor restaurants behind and heading outdoors. You know how they eat out?
2: Yeah.
0: Literally eat out. From open alleys to roadside streets, you'll find colorful plastic tables, those light tables and chairs, filling the sidewalks as people enjoy food and drinks in the evening breeze. Popular spots include the street food areas of Jongno and Iljiro in Seoul. So, what Korean term refers to this outdoor drinking culture? It's a short answer question. So what is the Korean summer drinking culture of setting up tables outdoors and enjoying foods and drinks in the open air? If you know the answer, shout your name and give me the answer. What's it called?
1: Tom. I don't think it's right. 포장마차.
0: 포장마차. Oh, okay. Yeah, those are outdoors too.
1: Yeah, but it's not the term that you wouldn't say.
0: That's 포장마차. It's
2: just a 포장마차.
1: It's not noun, right?
0: But that's a really good guess. Mm. So is that the answer? 포장마차?
2: Summer drinking culture.
0: Wrong. Okay, Mariel, do you think?
2: I'm thinking.
0: Okay.
2: Is it also like an abbreviation of something, or it's like a, you know, like a...
1: It's always an abbreviation, right?
2: Something. Yeah.
0: Could be. What are you guessing? Just shout it out. Nothing to lose.
2: Sitting tables outdoors, enjoying.
0: Or Tom, would you like to go again, perhaps?
1: I was gonna say 외식, but then that's just eating out.
0: Yeah, that is.
2: Like, it's anyway, even if you go inside. Yeah, it's just eating.
1: Summer drinking culture, set up tables.
0: Would Tom like to go again, would you like to go this time, Marielle?
2: It's just like, it's not 소풍, right?
0: 소풍. Ah, okay. picnic. Yeah. 소풍. Yeah, that is also like going outdoors. 소풍. Is that the answer? You're wrong, but you're correct that this word has just two syllables. It's a two-syllable word.
2: Two-syllable word,
0: yes.
2: Okay.
0: But it doesn't start with 소. It's not 소풍. What could it be?
1: Oh, wow, what
0: Since
1: is this?
0: Tom, you're good at, like, Chinese characters,
1: You
0: know, like popular spots, enjoying food and drinks outside in the evening breeze.
1: Yeah. Is it ya? Is ya in
0: Some,
1: there?
0: Maybe.
1: Not ya-shik.
2: Something with Yahweh.
0: Okay. I'll give you options now.
1: Okay.
0: Okay. Your options are number one, 시장. Number two, 야장. Number three, 매장.
1: Tom.
2: Mariel.
0: Tom.
2: My name is Tom.
1: 야장.
0: Number two, 야장. Is that the answer? Correct. Well, you got the first syllable, right?
1: Yeah, I think it was like night. And I thought,
2: 야장.
0: Yes.
1: I should have just guessed like jang, like with a place.
0: Yeah. Like chang, you know, like an open sort of area.
1: Right.
0: Good job. So, wow, Tom, this is a huge revenge.
2: It's a revenge.
1: I've been playing my revenge all week.
0: Oh, wow. All right, so 야장 has become one of Korea's trendiest eating and drinking cultures here. On summer evenings, places like Jongno and Iljiro, like I said, are packed with young people and tourists looking to enjoy the atmosphere, making 야장 a signature part of a Korean summer night.
1: I love this.
0: Yeah, me too.
1: I always take my foreign friends to Jongno.

0: Somewhere
1: oh, yeah.
0: like around there.
1: Yeah.
0: It's because it's just like...
1: It's just a nice neighborhood.
0: I can tell they're going to be like, whoa, like sort of... There's a lot to see.
2: Yeah.
0: Right? And it's all new to them. So I always take them there. Yeah.
2: Okay. It's definitely like a very local spot, right?
0: Right, right, right, right. So many people. Mm. It's like hustle and bustle. It's really good.
2: Oh, yeah. Okay. Yeah. Oh, I love this season because we can enjoy the yajang.
0: Mm.
1: Yes.
2: Yeah. Anyway, so... Nice. I mean, you said you enjoy Jongno, take your friends there
0: right.
2: every now and then. What about you, Mariel? Now that you Ooh, know this
1: I
2: answer.
1: Also love Jongno though.
2: Oh, yeah?
1: Like, near Gyeongbokgung and Anguk.
0: Yeah, that's yeah. good, right? Yeah, yeah.
1: Seochun.
0: Yes.
2: Seochun,
1: yes,
2: I love
1: really
2: that
1: love
2: place.
1: That neighborhood. There are so many so, cute little cafes
0: so nice.
1: And just the vibes are very like traditional Korean.
0: See
1: Hanok
0: the mountains in the background.
1: And the mountains.
0: Oh, beautiful.
2: Yeah. Yeah. Would you say like that area is tourists' favorite sort of? Because it's like a mix of modern and like
0: yeah,
2: tradition.
0: I think so.
1: Yeah. I think so too.
0: If I want to go on like a nice sort of date or something, I would always choose that area.
2: Yeah.
0: Yeah.
1: But Koreans love that area
0: yeah,
1: as
0: too,
1: well.
0: Right. Yeah,
2: they
0: yeah.
2: do.
0: Yeah. I think just everyone.
1: There's just everyone.
0: Yeah,
1: go there.
2: So, yeah.
0: Mm.
2: Yeah, I used to be really into that area too, Seochun, when I used to live near the place.
0: Mm. That's the thing. Yeah, you got to kind of live near.
1: Exactly.
0: Live
1: near.
0: Right. Yeah,
2: yeah,
0: it's a bit far away.
2: It is.
0: You know,
2: yeah.
0: south
2: it's like
0: of the river.
2: Further north.
0: Right, right, right. Yeah.
2: But okay, so that area. Well, is there a similar outdoor drinking culture in your countries? Perhaps not just like indoor bars, but
0: yeah, people look if there's a little bit of sun, everyone's outside, and usually it will be like beer gardens. Beer gardens, one of my favorite places. So you have a pub, and then every pub is just like a house basically, and it would have a garden in the background, like a yard kind of thing. And there's just like tables, and you go out there and just drink.
2: Yeah. Okay.
0: And then that's when you get that weather where you can put a hoodie on as well.
2: Oh, nice.
0: When the sun sets,
1: right,
0: and it's
1: right.
0: like you can still enjoy outside.
2: Oh,
0: but I think Europe in general has a lot of like outside
2: outdoor.
0: Eating culture.
1: Yeah.
2: True.
0: What's this?
1: I think also Estonia, because the summer is so short, so we try to like take like everything out of that
0: right,
1: weather.
0: Right.
1: So we. Try yeah we go outdoors and we do like barbecue outdoors.
0: Oh yes.
1: Yeah,
0: you're right. Yeah, same with
2: so summer is short, huh?
1: Yeah, summer is short. Like June, July, August.
2: Oh, okay. Yeah.
0: So but you get the nice long days. So it's like it could be 10 p.m. and you're still outside and it's still light.
2: Yeah.
0: Right. So, that's when the sun sets like.
1: And also like all the restaurants and cafes have like outdoor area. So people like to go eat outside in the summer.
2: Okay.
1: Yeah, yeah. Definitely.
2: Good.
0: Yeah, my parents love eating outside. Like even when it's really windy and like, just the weather's not great. It's cold.
2: Yeah.
0: They're like, right, we're sitting outside. I'm like, why?
2: Really?
0: Yeah. Like sometimes we do it on the beach. There's a beach like cafe near where my parents live.
2: Oh, okay, nice.
0: And then like you've got food, but then when it's windy, the sand. Just,
1: sand is like
0: eating
1: flying.
0: Sand. It's like,
1: in your face.
2: Are they okay?
0: Like, can
2: with
0: we go
2: that?
0: Inside? They love it, but
2: okay.
0: I always complain. I'm always the one complaining.
2: Okay.
1: Yeah. Oh yeah, we also like to do a picnic at the beach.
0: Perfect.
1: Go swimming and then have some
2: champagne,
1: snacks,
0: right,
1: wine and cheese or something.
2: Cheese,
0: yeah.
2: Right?
0: Beautiful.
2: Okay. Oh, very nice.
0: Yeah.
2: Oh my gosh. I want to go on a vacation now.
0: I know, yeah.
2: Listening to all your stories. All right. Well, Tom, you already earned 3 stamps for number 5, squares number 5, 1, and 3. And Mario, let's go. 1 stamp at least.
0: I think Mario would have got that as well. Like, if
1: I would have.
0: It,
2: yeah.
1: I'm just slow.
0: I was a bit too eager. Sorry.
1: Okay.
0: The revenge
2: okay.
0: day.
1: Let's try. Let's try better.
2: Let's stay a little more speedy this time, all right? Well, Tom, what number would you choose next?
0: I will go for number 2, please.
2: Okay, this time number 2 it is. Now, the question is, I want to ask you first, do you know the word 덕질 in Korean?
0: 덕질?
2: Like, 덕질.
1: 덕질. Yeah. Ah, 덕질. Like to be a fan of something.
2: Yes,
1: like, very like...
2: Yeah, like being a fangirl.
1: Fangirl, fanboy.
2: Stanning,
1: Stanning.
2: Yes. You've heard of it, right?
0: I've not heard of it, no.
2: Really?
0: Maybe because I'm not a, not a fan.
2: You
0: maybe because I don't really... I'm not really into the K-pop kind
1: Ooh,
0: of...
1: Ooh, you never were? You didn't have that face?
0: No, never.
1: Oh, okay.
2: That is pretty interesting.
1: That's interesting.
0: Usually most people that come here are into
2: K-pop
0: that stuff.
2: Fans.
0: I am so bad. As you've seen on the show, when there's a K-pop quiz...
1: You don't know?
0: I'm not,
1: You know.
2: It seems like Tom is more of a K-drama fan.
1: Oh,
2: like
1: really?
2: A K-content fan.
1: Wow.
0: Maybe,
2: a little more than K-pop.
0: Yeah. I was, right?
1: Ooh,
0: yeah.
1: Ooh, okay.
2: Yeah. Well, interesting. Yeah, so 덕질 is the word for like fanning. Many fans say that when food arrives at a restaurant, They reach for their favorite idol's photo

0: card, okay, or plushie before they reach for their spoon. Yeah, like that.
1: Never heard that before. Wow.
0: They arrange it next to the food, mm-hmm. take a photo, and post it online. Oh. You know, we call it 인증샷, right?
2: Yeah, yeah. Wow.
0: So this has become a major part of Korean fandom culture, 덕질 culture. So what Korean slang term refers to this kind of fan photo is the question.
1: Mm.
0: Now, here are the options. Number one, 예절샷. Number two, 인증샷. Number three, 덕질샷.
1: Marielle.
0: Okay.
1: It has to be 덕질샷.
0: 덕질샷. Okay. Okay, okay. It has to be 덕질샷 because it's a form of 덕질이, yeah. right? Okay, so is that the answer? Oh!
1: Wow.
2: Tom. I want to say 인증샷.
0: 인증샷.
2: Even though you just said it.
0: Uh-huh.
2: But you are sort of 예절? 예절? No, I got number two, 인증샷.
0: Number two, 인증샷? Yeah. Okay, is that the answer?
1: Maria, 예절샷. But I think I get it now. I get it now.
0: You get it?
1: Like, you're a fan of that, so you have to, like, you know, show respect to that idol.
0: Show
2: yeah. Oh, you're right. Yeah.
1: I get it now.
0: Okay, number one, 예전샷, obviously. Correct.
1: Wow.
0: All right.
2: Why did you just said it?
0: I did.
1: Yeah.
0: Yeah,
1: I was like, 덕질샷, you were talking about 덕질. Is it 덕질샷 too easy?
2: Yeah,
0: it is. I mean, number two and three were quite obvious, and I did say number two.
2: Yeah, so, I thought you made a mistake. I was trying to capitalize.
0: Oh, okay. Well, yeah, it was actually 예절샷, and let me explain it to you. So originally, 예절샷 came from the idea of social media etiquette. You mentioned like respect, etiquette, manner, sharing delicious food online. Over time, K-pop fandoms adopted it as a way of sharing daily life with their favorite artists and connecting with fellow fans. Today, it's common not only among idol fans, but also among sports and anime fans to take around their favorite stars and to share food and take photos together. Yeah. Wow. So, I mean, are you the type to take photos of food before eating?
2: I'm actually, usually if I go with someone else, they are always the one to take the photos.
0: Okay.
2: I never really do it. Only occasionally.
0: Okay.
2: Usually it's to sort of say who I'm with on Instagram.
0: So
2: I'll take a picture and then I'll tag them and be like, okay, I'm with this person right now.
0: Oh, okay. Yeah. Not necessarily for the food.
2: Not really. Unless it's something like, okay, this looks great.
0: Oh.
2: Then I do it. But
0: I see.
2: If it's just sort of a standard meal, I wouldn't take a picture.
0: Like a kebab.
2: Really. Yeah, yeah. But yeah.
0: What about you, Mariel?
1: I think I don't really upload those photos on social media, but I do take photos of food.
0: Oh.
1: But I think this kind of habit also, I got it after I came to Korea.
0: Okay.
2: Ah, really?
1: And it's just to like remember like, oh, where did I go with that person or what did I have? Like,
2: yeah.
1: But I don't really like share it online, I think, what I eat. But yeah, it's definitely something that I didn't have before I came to Korea.
0: Yeah. Okay. But like you do it to just keep a record.
1: Yeah, keep a record.
2: It is nice. Yeah,
0: of who you were with.
2: Mm-hmm. Yeah.
0: Okay.
2: My mom does it too much. So like I experience it through my mom. Everything.
1: Your mom?
2: Even just a coffee. Yeah.
0: Really?
2: So,
1: wow.
0: So
2: home,
0: sweet.
2: She would take a picture, but it would be like everything.
0: Oh.
2: So it's like, oh, it's a bit overwhelming. So I think I had a bit of like rebellion against that. So I was like, not taking a picture.
0: Okay.
2: But now I'm doing it. Now I do it more. No, okay. Now I do it a bit more often.
0: Okay.
2: Yeah.
0: You both are, I guess, used to it.
2: Yeah.
0: In Korea.
1: Yeah, definitely.
0: I see. Well, is there a fandom or hobby you're personally passionate about? Have you ever like fangirled being a passionate fan or a hobby perhaps?
1: I guess when I was a teen, I was more into K-pop back then, and you know,
0: did
1: like
0: you have a favorite,
1: like really like SHINee.
0: Oh, okay.
1: So
0: oh,
1: I had like I bought like all the albums, and I had like posters.
2: Yeah, yeah.
1: But actually, I never went to a concert.
0: Really?
1: Okay. But yeah, I like learned all the lyrics, and I learned Korean like that by learning.
2: Wow.
1: Yeah, it was a fun way.
0: Okay.
1: So yeah, it was. I really loved them.
0: Uh huh. SHINee.
1: Because this was my fandom period.
0: Okay, that was your passionate period.
1: Yeah, but now I'm like more passionate about, you know, hiking.
0: Oh yes,
2: yeah.
0: It's you're right. More
1: mountains.
0: Korean now.
1: Yes. I'm more
0: somehow.
1: Korean.
0: Yeah.
1: Oh, is it the age?
2: Yeah.
0: Maybe.
2: Wow. Oh.
0: And
2: me, the closest thing you can say to like fandom is probably, again, I know I bring it up every time, but football. Like football players.
1: Yeah,
2: you have a favorite player that you kind of idolize. But
0: yeah,
2: I wouldn't necessarily, you know, carry like pictures of them around with me. Yeah.
0: Right.
2: I do remember when I was younger, I had a football player as my like background on my phone. But yeah, apart from that, no. Now, not really.
0: Yeah. I mean, I guess many of us lost interest with age.
2: With like age, yeah. I think it's the thing with age. Yeah.
0: But I mean, there are some people out there who may be older than us who do still, you know, are passionate about certain groups.
1: Yeah. It's now I like oh, yeah. You can.
2: No, I was just going to say it's nice having the passion, whatever it is.
0: Yeah, so, whatever it is. Yeah. Whoever it's towards, I guess.
1: Exactly. Yeah.
0: All right. Well, Mariel, you earned a point for that. You earned a stamp for this one. So you get to choose the next number.
1: One.
0: Yes. What would you choose?
1: Okay, I will choose number 6.
0: Number 6. Mariel chose number 6. Now, here's the question. Now, this question is about Hanok, Korea's traditional houses.
2: Okay.
0: Yeah, we mentioned it when we talked about Seochon, or not. To survive harsh winters, Koreans developed a unique and highly scientific heating system. When a fire is lit in the kitchen furnace, the heat travels underneath the floor and warms the entire room from below. The system has fascinated people around the world. What is this traditional Korean heating system called? And there are options once again. Number 1, 온돌. Number 2, boiler. Number 3, 온돌이.
2: Mario. It was like this.
1: 온돌.
0: 온돌. Number 1, 온돌 is that the answer? Correct.
1: You knew that.
2: Yeah. You put this up quicker. Oh, I can see the desire. I was like, I cannot get in front of this.
0: I mean, even without the options, you would have gotten it right.
1: Yeah. It's an easy one. It's a very easy one.
0: It was a pretty easy one.
1: I was like, the last one, what is that? But oh no, it's like.
0: Yeah, it was 온돌. Well, good job. I mean, I'm sure you're really used to it. You've lived here for a couple of years now. You've experienced it yourself. And 온돌 is Korea's traditional floor heating system. And unlike radiators or forced air heating common in the West, 온돌 warms the floor itself and allows heat to remain for a long time.
2: Mm.
0: It's also one of the few traditional housing technologies that has survived and is still widely used today.
2: I love just getting back when it's cold.
0: Getting
2: back and I'll just lie on the floor. Just lie on the floor.
0: Yeah, lie on the floor.
2: The thing is, sometimes I can never really get up, so I'm there for like an hour just like scrolling on my phone. But yeah, it's great.
0: Yeah, it feels so nice. Yeah. Like in winter, with blankets too. If you keep a blanket on a warm floor, you can trap the heat.
1: I actually love, like, have you slept in a hanok before? Like a traditional?
0: I
1: think it's so nice.
2: It's so
1: just
2: good.
1: Warm. The floor is warm. And different, especially in the winter.
2: Right. I think like no one really in the West really lies on the floor. Or even sits on the floor.
0: Right.
2: But I find now that when I go home, there's this like space in front of the TV. There's a TV, then there's a bit of a space, and there's the sofas. I'm like a dog, and I just like lie down there.
0: In front of the sofa.
2: Yeah. So I'm not on the sofa. I'm just lying down. I crave just lying down on the floor because I think of the 온돌.
1: I actually know I prefer a mat to a bed.
2: Yeah. I got rid of my bed.
1: I don't like bed.
2: Yeah, I got rid of my bed.
1: You too.
2: Yeah, you got rid of it.
1: I don't have a bed.
2: Well, me neither.
0: That is so interesting.
2: Yes.
0: I mean, even I have a bed as a Korean, you know?
2: It's partly to do with no space in my room. So it's nice to just have an open space and then just get the mat. And sleep on the floor.
0: I mean, like the 온돌 is such a good technology.
2: I'd say, that's one of the biggest things that's probably changed me and probably yourself.
1: Yeah, it's a very nice thing.
0: You like the floor.
1: I love the floor.
0: Sort of culture.
1: Yeah. It's better for your back, actually.
2: I agree.
0: Sleep keeps on it straight.
2: Yeah. Find yourself sinking in when you're on a mattress.
1: I know, like a soft mattress.
2: Nice. Yeah,
0: this is unbelievable. Gosh. Oh, okay. Well, is there like a special way of staying warm back in your countries, I guess, in winter, during winter? I mean, you don't have 온돌s, right?
1: I think we just like to make our home very cozy during winter time.
0: Okay.
1: You know, like light the candles and, you know, just wear some like knits.
2: Right,
1: warm
2: I agree,
1: knits
2: yeah.
1: and like warm socks. Uh-huh. Wool socks.
0: Oh, wool yeah, socks.
1: A lot of wool.
0: Mm. Okay.
1: A lot yeah. of wool.
2: I feel like uh-huh. English or like just European houses are a lot more cozy.
1: Yeah.
2: The interior and everything uh-huh. like it just feels a bit more cozy.
0: Okay.
2: So I would agree with Mario there. And then I would say alcohol.
0: Alcohol.
2: Like I remember in December yeah. I went, it was like Boxing Day and I uh-huh. went into the sea. It was like a thing near where I live and uh-huh. people go into the sea even though it's freezing, and I got out, everyone's trying to get warm, and then my dad was just gave me like this shot of whiskey.
0: Uh-huh.
2: I was like, why am I drinking this at like 9 a.m and he's like, it warms you up. I was yeah. like, okay,
1: 9 a.m
0: like yeah. a Russian wow.
2: like the Russian vodka. Yeah yeah yeah. I was like, okay, thank you, dad.
1: Yeah, yeah. Okay. We have vodka.
2: Yeah, exactly. Yeah, yeah.
1: Northern Europe.
0: Yes, yes. Yeah. Okay. I guess there are different ways of keeping yeah. yourselves warm.
2: Yeah.
0: Oh, all right. Yeah. And it seems like you did try resting in the underfloor and the Korean sauna too, right?
2: Right,
0: yeah.
2: Right.
0: Okay. All right. Well, that makes the current score 3-2-2.
2: Okay.
0: Okay. So, Tom, you earned 3 stamps, and Mariel, you earned 2 stamps, and you got this one correct, right? This
2: yeah.
0: one?
2: Mariel
0: okay.
2: Did, yeah.
0: All right. Well,
1: that was faster.
2: Yeah.
0: You did great towards the end, Mariel. You were yeah. faster. But unfortunately, it's time to wrap
2: oh,
0: up.
2: No. Oh, no. Yes. That was a great tactic from me. I spoke a bit longer.
0: Wow. Yeah. Okay,
2: make
0: so
2: sure I won.
0: Tom had it. Yeah. Had the strategy.
2: Sneaky, wasn't it?
0: We yeah. could have squeezed in, I guess, one more question. But mm-hmm. it's already time to wrap up. And with 3 points, 1 point leading, Tom mm-hmm. wins today's
2: wow,
0: quiz.
2: Thank you, yeah.
0: Congratulations.
2: Sneaky tactics. But, yes. Yeah, yeah.
0: How do you feel about winning?
2: Feel good.
0: Yeah.
2: It feels good to have the crown back, even yeah. though, you know, it could have been a draw. No, it feels good. You've got a strong competitor.
0: So, you do.
2: You know, this one means a lot more. Sorry again, Tebow, but it means a lot more to take this crown today.
0: No, I mean, yeah. I could totally feel that eagerness in you today.
2: Yeah.
0: Tom.
2: Yeah, I was a bit more on my toes. Yeah.
0: Yeah. Yeah. Okay. Yeah. But good job again, Mariel, for earning 2 points. Mm. Yeah, you were pretty close. Are you a little disappointed, perhaps?
1: I guess
0: result?
1: A little bit, yeah. Yeah, mm. I think I was too confident. Like, it's not good to be overconfident. Like, you have to be
0: like Tom said,
1: yeah,
0: right?
1: You have to be humble, I think.
0: Yeah, yeah. I guess. A little bit of humbleness. All right. Well, today's winner's prize, in fact, is 도라지 배즙 or bellflower
1: wow.
0: pear juice.
1: Oh, wow.
0: It's a
1: wow.
0: whole box of it.
1: Yeah.
2: Wow, look at the strength. Wow.
0: Yeah, I am pretty strong, aren't I?
2: Yeah.
0: Wow. All right, so this is the Korean traditional medicinal like ingredient and vegetable. Mm. And it's apparently really good for your throat, okay? So because you are using your brains and your throats a lot today, speaking yeah. of, for this quiz, I hope you drink this and spend, I guess, kind of healing sort of summer yeah. throughout yeah. the season.
2: Wow,
0: all right?
2: Thank you. Yeah.
0: I'll give it to you during
1: it's a nice
0: summer.
1: One.
2: Yeah, yeah, sounds
0: all
2: good.
0: Right.
2: Yeah.
0: Well, good job once again, guys. We'll have to wrap up right there with our last song. Here is Pigs by Bye Bye Bad Man. Shall we say goodbye together?
2: Let's do it, yeah.
0: All right, keep

Can you hear it? This is the sound of life. Clear, pure water flowing through the deep, hidden veins of Jeju-do Island. Because groundwater stays deep beneath the surface, it remains hidden from our eyes. But being unseen means it requires even more meticulous care. It demands a level of management that is both invisible and absolute. This is why JPDC uses the eyes of science. We operate a 24-hour surveillance network that never sleeps. With 62 monitoring stations placed strategically around our water sources, we capture the faintest breath of Jeju's groundwater, recording its status with total honesty. We go beyond just watching. Using our proprietary AI models, we predict groundwater levels up to 3 months in advance. Preventing issues before they even arise, this is a smart, uncompromising standard of Jeju Samdasu. To protect the water, we must first protect the land. Since 2002, we have been purchasing the land surrounding our sources. Today, 710,000 square meters of land, vast and untouched, is preserved in its purest state, shielded from any pollution. In every sip of water you take today, there is a promise. A promise to use science to prove what nature has given us and to ensure this purity flows unchanged for generations to come. Enriching Jeju, bringing happiness to its people. A cleaner tomorrow for Jeju, created by JPDC.

0: place where nature is alive, where travelers arrive with excitement, where you can hear the breath of Jeju's hangar and dolphins dancing the sea. Jeju, a treasure island for the world. From the stories of Jeju and its unique language to the latest news, from Jeju to the world. Who knows, maybe one day you'll find your way to the magical island of Jeju. For those who dream of Jeju, stories and songs like little gems from the people who live here every day. Every night, 10 p.m. to midnight, please join us. Wonders of Jeju. I'm your host, AK.
1: Drowning is a common cause of accidental death during the summer season. Avoid becoming a victim by remembering the following suggestions. Make sure to do a warm-up exercise before entering the water. Then, wet your entire body, starting with the areas furthest from your heart, that is, your arms and legs, and then gradually move on to your face and chest. If you get goosebumps or feel a tightening of the skin while you're swimming, come out of the water and cover yourself to raise your body temperature and rest for a little while. If you get caught up inside a wave while swimming out on the sea, hold your breath and let the wave carry you up naturally, instead of frantically trying to swim to the surface. If your body gets ensnared in seaweed and other marine plants, wait for the water to loosen it up naturally before trying to detach them from your body. Inflatable tubes designed to fit around the legs are dangerous for young children. It doesn't take long for children to drown, so they should be accompanied by a parent or a guardian at all times when they're in the water. If you see someone drowning, then shout and alert the people around you. Do not dive into the water unless you've had proper rescue training, as you'll be putting both yourself and the victim in danger. Even if you're a skilled swimmer, use a pole, a tube, a piece of styrofoam, and other tools to aid your rescue attempt. If the victim is unconscious, try performing CPR first. Remove any wet clothing to prevent the body temperature from falling to dangerous levels. Take a warm water bottle or a towel dampened with hot water and apply them on the victim's chest area. The body, especially the head and neck, should be covered to keep it warm. In the event of a waterborne accident or emergency, dial 119 to report the situation and dial 122 for any incidents occurring offshore.
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Get up, turn up the volume, because this is DJ Isak, and I hope that you're ready, because K-Poppin' with DJ Isak starts now.

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1: Welcome to Keep Poppin' here on Arirang Radio. I'm your host, D-Zag. It is the 26th of June. Happy Friday, ladies and gentlemen. And this is technically, wait, is it? It is, isn't it? It's the last Friday of June. Goodness gracious. Great balls of fire. It is a cooler, warmer day. Beautiful day today. Last night, I actually slept with the windows open and a blanket on. In the end of June? That's a miracle. So yeah, the weather is starting to clear up today because we did have some rain yesterday. So that brought the temperatures down. But the humidity is back up and the heat is also back up too. So for those of you who are in Korea, get ready for that. We got Benny dropping by. Aaron's here. And Sukasa's dropping by as well. And yes, Tsukasa, I did name Luffy off of One Piece. Yes, I did. I do like... I knew of the comic and I knew of the animation itself, but never really sat down to actually watch it. And then I got my hands on their video game. And the video game that I had my hands on was able to give me the entire story, pretty much, that was out thus far. So like all the main bosses that came out in the actual stories and stuff like that, it was in the game. I loved it. And you can see a white thing popping up, a kind of like a fur ball popping up and down. You can't really see his face right now because his fan is in the way, but Luffy's here in the studio. For any of you who are watching the screen, it's like, oh my god, what's that white thing in the corner going up and down? That's Luffy. So he has a doctor appointment today, so he's in the studio with us. Pretty urgent one. Now, we've got a lot of things to cover for today. We have algorithm music of Airport and Unicorn. God, I love these messages. The keywords are awesome. And we still have a few, but we are kind of running a little low since we last received keywords. You can send in keywords, fam. A lot of the creativity that we got for the past season is based on the fact that our K-pop and fam got really creative with your words. Now, obviously, because we are doing, yeah, we're running pretty low. So because we're going to be doing another round of words, you can send in the same words. I doubt, like, there's such a slim margin that we're going to get the exact same combos again. So even if, let's say, devil gets put into the word pouch again, maybe red gets put into it again, like any of the words that we've looked at in the past, even though it gets put back into here, I doubt we're going to be seeing the same results with future messages. So yeah, have at it. If you guys want to send in some more words for the pouch of fate, we would love to hear from you. So we have Airport and Unicorn today. Icon's Airplane is the track that we're going to be looking at. So you could have based it off of Icon, based it off of Airplane, the keyword Airport, or the keyword Unicorn. So it is completely up to you as well. Let's see here. What else do I have to tell you guys about? Our survey at the moment is still up. So I know that a few of you, the past couple of weeks, we've been getting a few of our K-pop and fam who haven't been here in a while, and you kind of popped up again, which we are much appreciative. So if you would like to give us feedback, if you've been away for about a year or so and you're back and you've noticed some changes, do you like said changes? Maybe you'd like to see some more changes. We would love to hear your ideals. And it really does help. So head on over to the message board or the homepage and check that out. It is the banner on the left-hand side. Pretty hard to miss. It's like right there next to my face. And it just says the 2026 Arirang Radio Listener Survey. I'm looking at it right now. With that in mind, I have to tell you what's coming up next week. So our summer special continues next week as we are going to have some pretty big names joining us in the studio to promote said summer special. So stay tuned for that. Secret also joins us in the studio on Thursday, so get ready for that as well. But with I'm gonna say this again in the second hour, but if you could send in your algorithm musics for us as soon as possible after the show today, that would be like much, much, much, much, mucho appreciated. So, yeah. To listen to K-pop in my show is between 12 to 2 p.m. KST. The rerun's 3 to 5 a.m. For those of you who like to check us out on Jeju Island, it is 88.7 megahertz in Jeju City. Seokgyupo is 80.1. 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All right, fam, what we're going to do is jump into some more music. We got Lisinda, who is on top of the world these days. We got Runaway for you. And then we have, after that, Antares with their track of Trigger. Do not shut it out, because more of the show's coming up next.

In the first half of K-pop, Monday through Friday, we get a chance to look at some of the happening headlines coming out of South Korea and more comeback news. At this point, like, it's not even about what is money or, like, you know, my wallet is crying. It's just like, how many of y'all are starting to open up, like, minus accounts? Are we getting loans for our K-pop standing life? A-Turn has dropped the 8.x comeback teaser for their third single album. And it is intense, to say the least. So we're getting ready for A-Turn to be making their comeback, so get ready for that one. Also, we've got a new drama coming to the screens in August. So right now we have the cast of Shinyuna, which is, of course, it's Yuna, and some other big names. And we're going to be finding out when this is airing. All that and more is coming up next.

All right, that was 2 a.m. with Yonatan like a movie. Gwen was dropping by just in time, and so was Griffin, too. Hi, guys. Even if you guys are dropping by just very briefly, hi. Thank you so much for remembering us and dropping by, and hopefully that helped you have a better day, even if you were able to stop by for like 2 minutes. Hopefully that was able to brighten up your day just a little bit more. We're still the first hour of K-pop in here on Arirang Radio. I'm your host, Isak, and we need to talk about our happening headlines. So 8turn is making a comeback. I hope I'm reading this correctly. 8.x. Am I reading this correctly? 8.x. 8.x? I think 8.x sounds a little bit more natural. Is dropping for us on the 21st. So we got a little less than a month left for this comeback. So pre-orders have started already. So if you wanted to pre-order the album 2 days ago, it had already opened up, so you're able to get that. We're going to continue to see visuals being dropped, and concept photos are going to be given more starting the 7th. And then they're going to continue on until we get closer to the date, which is going to be the 21st. So get your playlists and your wallets ready. Like, are we at the level where we need to take out loans for our K-pop obsessions? Because, like, I feel that we're kind of hitting that level right now. All right. For the TVN new drama, we have ITZY's Shin Yuna, who we talked about this drama being cast. So there was rumors that she was being cast. She did confirm this. The cast has sat down to do some table reading, which means that they're, you know, in the step before starting to crank in to shoot the drama itself. Kang Hoon, Kim Hae-jun, Cha Woo-min, and Shin Yuna are going to be our four leads for this upcoming drama. It's called 최애 사원, or My Bias, My Boss. And this is based off of a webtoon, which a lot of our dramas are at the moment. I think it's just because the popularity. We already have a well-established storyline with a lot of the webtoons. They're already proven, I would have to say, starting about at least 15-ish years ago, it really started to get big in Korea. Like, our cable systems, like our cable channels, were starting to pick up on webtoons because they were popular. And what they would do was they would strike a deal with the webtoon artists and storytellers. So if the author and the illustrator were the same people, they would strike a deal, whether they would buy the rights or, you know, they would give a certain consent to how much percentage they're going to sign going forward. And they were going to have screenwriters team up to make it, like, you know, drama worthy. And we started seeing a lot of this kind of content popping out on our cable dramas. And then the cable dramas started leaking into OTTs, and we're kind of still going back and forth with this. I feel that the reason why we're going for a lot of these webtoon or web novel type of storylines is because it's already been proven popular. And if you can make that and create a visual for that, it, you know, you would expect the fans to enjoy it, kind of like Learn Your Lesson, you know, like Jungkook did recently. So there's a lot of ideals that you can kind of bring to real life, even though it might be a little bit different. And I think that's why they're so popular. But yeah. And it's like, or just get a streaming subscription. Griffin's like, yeah, credit cards on max. Yeah, when it comes to our fandoms. Yeah. It's true. But also, yeah, when it comes to the streaming services and like the concerts and stuff like that, like I see that as well. So because we want to celebrate Yuna doing well with the drama's coming out in August, so get ready for that. Ice Cream has been taking a lot of love these days, so we're going to jump into that. 8turns after that with Electric Heart, and I'll see you guys back after this and more of the show.

It's time for the ultimate battle of the day. It is time for baby time, balance battle time, where we ask you some of the most ridiculously hard questions. Why is it hard? Because they're ridiculous. So, tteokbokki, how many of you guys have ever tried it? It is a spicy rice cake dish in Korea. It's gotten really popular on the internet for the past, like, few years. If you've never had your chance to have tteokbokki, then try to think of your favorite, like, spicy dish, okay? Now, that said, that spicy dish, for the rest of your life, comes at a random spiciness. So you never have control over the spice level of said dish. Versus, every time you have ramyeon, you have no control of how much the powder soup goes in there. So sometimes it's going to be too much, sometimes it's going to be not enough, and it's going to be just at random. So what would you rather? Have one spicy level you can't control, or one where you can't control how much flavor is going to go into it? You need to tell us. Yeti's going to have to try to help us out with that with 조각별 or shooting star.

right. So Yidin was trying to help us figure out what our decision was going to be. So think of your favorite spicy meal, even though you might not be able to enjoy spice. If you like tteokbokki, then think of tteokbokki because that's the main item we're thinking about today. So for the rest of your life, having no control about how spicy the tteokbokki comes out every time you eat it versus every time you have ramyeon, what's salt level, so how much of the powder soup goes into it. So sometimes it's gonna be like nothing, sometimes it's gonna be over salty. So it looks like majority of our listeners are gonna go with ramyeon, the myeon. And for different reasons, Aaron apparently always dumps the broth anyway. Okay. Griffin doesn't have a gallbladder, so spicy is no bueno. Oh, no. Forrest Villalobos says, I don't book for lunch. But the cheesy kind, because the others are way too spicy. That said, I'm going to go with, I think you said uncontrollable flavor. I can't handle the heat. Okay, so a lot of our listeners cannot handle the heat, which is understandable. Aaron says, why Asian countries enjoy pain is beyond me. Spicy isn't a flavor, it's pain infliction. You know what? I myself take some pride in spicy food. Though when it comes to like our tteokbokkis in Korea, we have a pretty ridiculously high level of spice. And I know that the spicy noodles are getting really popular online and they're sold overseas as well. I mean, those I can eat. I did a penalty with Christian a few years ago where I was dying during like eating it. If you force me to eat something really spicy like all at once, then it's going to build really quickly. But like I can pace myself and still enjoy spicy food. I understand where you're coming from though with like it's just being painful. But I will say that I know that Thai food has like a ridiculously amount of spice for a lot of like somtam and stuff like that and like their soups and stuff. But I would have to say that for Koreans, from what I know, the spicy pepper was introduced to us pretty late in our food. So the spicy craze that Korean people like now and like how Korea's become like the center of spicy food, it's pretty recent in our history, from what I know. And I would have to say that it probably is a blame for the amount of stress that the culture has in general, because there's an adrenaline rush, like dopamine gets smacked around because it's so spicy. So, yeah, I think that everybody's just searching for that next hit of adrenaline and endorphins and dopamine because it's spicy. And I get where they get that because you kind of get lightheaded and like, you know, you're sweating and it has that effect on you. Even though for certain foods, you kind of need the extra spice too, including takbar. Yum, yum, yum, yum, yum. Okay, now I'm getting myself hungry. So what we're going to do, it's Friday. That means it is our final day for 1988 and we're in the top ranking. So stay tuned for that. But in the meantime, Boy Next Door is on the track with Viral and our On This Day is coming next.

0: I'm on my lonely. So what you up to now?
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2: Welcome to the SGU Charts of Our On This Day, where I take you back to a specific year in the same week we are in at the moment, and we count down that entire week's top rankings from Monday to Friday. So by the end of the week, we're in the top rankings. Now, I've noticed that sometimes in the earlier rankings, some of the 90s, some of the 80s, probably because they were maybe taking songs that were in a tie for the same place, they just took out the ranking. I don't know. Sometimes we're missing a few rankings. So sometimes I try to make up for it, and then others were just kind of winging it. But this past week, we lacked a few rankings, including number 6. So we are back in number 5 as we look at the top 5 of the fourth week of June in 1988. We have Choi Sung-soo on the track with Hill or Encounter. This was quite the popular track at the era, and to this day has still remained one of his like most popular tracks. We've been talking a little bit about 사랑과 평화 earlier this week because they were in the chart again with a different song, and their track of 울고 싶어라, or I Want to Cry, is at number 4. We have at number 3, 이선희 with 나 항상 그대를, or I Always Miss You. Now, this song has a fun story behind it. So, for me, I knew this song personally because my mom and my aunt were really big fans of 이선희 when she was, like, in the 90s. So, like, 80s, 90s, my early years, 이선희's tracks were on in the background a lot more than I realized. So as I came to Korea and started really looking into the Korean music scene and looking at, you know, like seniors and stuff like that, I realized that, oh, this artist was this artist. And then when I like had that knowledge and went back to the States and I was, you know, with my family and we were playing songs, I would be able to identify the songs that we used to listen to. And my family was just like, oh, wow, you all know the songs now. So it kind of works out. But anyways, this song actually was the lead single for Isoni's 1988 fourth album release, and she was able to win 5 weeks at the number one spot for KBS's Kaiho Top 10 at the time, which is like one of the biggest music programs of that era. Now, the song gained more popularity in 2002, that is, the year I debuted. We had like these slapstick type comedies that were really popular here in Korea, and from the movie Kamune Yeongwang, Marrying the Mafia, one of the female leads was able to sing this in the movie. Kim Jong-un was able to do that, and so it helped create more popularity for the track 20 years later. And it also was able to be sang yet again in another franchise for that as well. So what was the number one track from the last week or the fourth week of June of 1988? It was Chun Young-nok on the track with Chun Young-nor. So what we're going to do is check out the number one track of that year, 1988, with Sunset Glow. And then we have Lee Sonny's track for you with 나 항상 그대를, I Always Miss You, and more of the show's coming up next.

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2: All right, it's time for us to wrap up the first hour. And I was saying that this week we were looking at 1988 and there was so much soul, as Aaron was saying yesterday. And I have to agree, it was definitely a golden year and a golden week of that year to look at for today. This is requestable. If you guys have any years you want me to look at, you can send those in. Forrest Villopas says, there needs to be a head wag emoji. I agree. So we have some more music from 1988 before I see you back with your request for algorithm music. We have Choi Sung-soo on the track of Haewoo or Encounter. Hour of K-pop, and it's coming up next.

Wildfires are a highly dangerous phenomenon that can destroy entire ecosystems, and recovery takes a great deal of time and effort. So, taking extra precautions to prevent forest fires is of utmost importance. If you're heading into a mountain, do not take any matches or lighters with you, and use outdoor stoves and open fires only in designated areas. Upon discovery of a wildfire, dial the area code N119 or the area code N112 to report the blaze. A small fire can be extinguished by snuffing it with an item of clothing or by stomping it out. But if the fire has spread and has become difficult to control, then leave the area ASAP. Wind exacerbates the spread of flames in its direction, so check the direction where the wind is blowing and stay away from its path. Seek shelter in a burnt-out area, lower terrain, a paved road, or behind a large rock. Avoid areas that are located in a higher terrain from the fire.

0: If you do not have sufficient time to evacuate, then head towards lower terrain and clear the area of any leaves and branches. Call the rescue authorities and lie down in a prone position with your face covered. Those living near the area where a fire has broken out should spray water around their homes and remove any gas containers and other flammable materials to prevent their homes from burning down. Shut your doors and windows and head towards a farmland, a school, an empty lot, or a community center that is as far away as possible from the wildfire. If an evacuation order has been issued, then evacuate quickly according to instructions from your local government authorities. Inform your neighbors of the situation to help them get to safety as well. Before hiking up a mountain, check whether entry is restricted or if the hiking trails have been closed off. Do not enter any restricted areas that is at high risk of a wildfire.
1: 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The time is 4 a.m.

I love our logo. All right, this is the top of the second hour here on K-Poppin'. I'm your host, D-Zack. I didn't get a chance to say this earlier in the first hour, but guys, my hair is in a ponytail. My hair is long enough now as a ponytail. I still have some flyers here, you know, on the side. But other than that, my hair is in a ponytail. And you know what? Now that my hair is in a ponytail, because it wasn't for a while, because when I cut it, it wouldn't make itself into a ponytail because I told my stylist to not give me that. I wanted her to give me short enough hair that I couldn't put my hair in a ponytail. Now I'm kind of like, is my hair too long? Like, do I need to cut it again? I'm torn. I like the fact that I can put my hair up in a ponytail, but also now that I know that I can go up in a ponytail, I don't know if I'm like excited about it or not. All right, fam, it's the second hour. It is Algorithm Music Day. You take over the second hour, and we've got your song request, we've got your messages, we've got your stories as well. So many stories today. I'm so excited to read your messages. But our two keywords are airport and unicorn, and the song is Icon's Airplane. So you could base it off anything. You could base it off the song, you could base it off of one of the both of keywords, or just Icon itself. So it's completely up to you, and I have your messages in my hand. So we're going to get ready for that and listen to the song of the hour. We've got Icon with Airplane, and the official start to our Algorithm Music is coming up next.

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1: Get ready for the best playlist ever made. Listeners send in song requests based off of one or both of the keywords, the song or the artist, as we get a chance to create the best playlist ever on K-pop. And with yours truly, DJ Zach. So it is also called Story Time today because our amazing listeners are storytellers, and y'all are. Two thumbs up, chef's kiss, top of the grade. Y'all are awesome. We are going to jump into the official start to Algorithm Music. We started off with Icon's Airplane because that is the artist and the song of the hour. And our two keywords for this week are airport and unicorn. Airport, unicorn. Now, a lot of things can happen at the airport. For somebody, airports might mean travel. For some people, it just means business. If you tend to travel a lot for business, the airport might seem like an office to you because you're always on the go. Maybe you don't go on trips a lot, but you had a really good experience at a particular airport, and you wanted to share that with us. There's a lot of different ways you can take the keywords and have fun with them. For unicorn, I mean, if you had a unicorn plushie or maybe a unicorn Beanie Baby. Oh my God, I miss Beanie Babies. We had a moment with those, didn't we? If you had unicorns in your room, maybe you have a sibling that had unicorns in their room. Maybe you had a uncle or family member, or maybe your family had horses on your land, and you were able to, as a young child, take your favorite horse and jazz them up as a unicorn. I don't know. You could have done whatever you wanted. You could have known whatever you wanted, and the stories can be personal, they can be made up, they can just be a random set of messages that you wanted to say to us. It can be long, it can be short, it does not matter. We love hearing from our listeners. In part one, we always get a chance to have Dangnang, who is K-pop's bestie, with a message saying for today's two keywords of airport and unicorn. I'm going to be choosing Fly Away With Me by NCT 127, or Shingiru as the Korean title, because an airport has always felt like a place where ordinary life pauses and a new adventure begins. Every gate leads somewhere different, and every flight carries someone's dream, hope, or exciting new chapter. Then I thought about unicorns. Even though they're imaginary, they remind us that it's okay to believe in something magical and keep dreaming no matter how impossible it may seem. I think traveling is a little like believing in a unicorn. You step into the unknown. Trust the journey and discover places and memories you never imagined. That's why this song felt like the perfect choice. It encourages us to leave our worries behind, open our hearts to new experiences, and enjoy the adventure wherever life takes us. When it came to unicorns, Aaron was like, maybe think of Deadpool. There we go. So yeah, I mean, we could take our keywords to any level of ness. Just the main key point going forward. So today, if you're listening to the show for the very first time, you're like, oh, I'm not a storyteller. I'm kind of shy. I don't know if I'm going to be able to participate. You can literally send me, hi, Isak and K-poppin, for the keywords for this week, which is going to be going out at the end of the show today. I thought of this song, and here's my song request. That is the perfect message. If you want to make it longer, you can. Just get me on the same page as you, okay? I just need to know how you came up with those songs. If it was just your train of thought, it was the first thing that popped up, I don't care. I just need to know so I can be on the same page with you, and then we can like vibe together. You know what I mean? So I would love to hear from everybody and your messages. In the meantime, though, the request is NCT 127, Shingiru, Fly Away With Me, and more of our Algorithm Music is coming up next.

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2: We continue on with our algorithm music. Anna goes dropping by to say hello, dear Isak and K-pop and fam. Completing pending driving session, so can't stay. See you on Monday. Have a good day. Oh, no. Well, thank you for dropping by. Vivi is dropping by as well. We've also got Paulina dropping by. Hi. Hello, everybody. Just in time, too. Everybody just in time because we are looking at your request for today. It is algorithm music day. You send in your messages, your stories, and all this other fun stuff. So we are going to be jumping into... a message. We got quite a lot of messages today, so thank you again, everybody who sent those in. Ryan has been absent a little bit and has dropped by to say, hello, Isak, good afternoon. It's been a long time since I've been able to send in a message for Algorithm Music. Today, I wanted to talk about a certain air base in my country of the Philippines, the Villamor Air Base. So the story of the air base begins back in 1930s when the U.S. Army Air Corps established a military airfield on coastal land in Pasay, south of Manila, initially named Nicholas Field after Lieutenant Colonel Henry Nichols, a U.S. aviation pioneer who died in a crash in the Philippines, and it served as a key strategic base for American and Filipino forces in the Pacific. During World War II, it was heavily contested. Japanese forces apparently seized it in 42, and then they were able to get it recaptured in 1945. Then it was back under U.S. control in 1947. And then by the following year, in 1948, the base was split into two sections, one for the military use and another for a civilian area that became the Manila International Airport. Oh, that is so cool. So in 1957, it was renamed to Villamor Air Base in honor of Colonel Jesus Villamor, a legendary Filipino pilot and war hero during World War II. Huh. Interesting. I never knew any of this. Well, I think it's also because... even though when it comes to history books, you know what I mean? Like even for myself, there's a good example when I was in junior high during one of my history lessons. I think I was in eighth grade. My history teacher said that we were going to be doing not a whole book, but like one measly chapter of the Korean War. Just one chapter. Now, obviously, Korea is going to have way more logs and books based off of the Korean War because it was in our country. But for U.S. history and the book that we were looking at the moment, it was only one chapter. And my teacher was actually a very open-minded teacher. I really loved him. And he was like, Isak, I know that you're half Korean and you live with your Korean side of the family. And he was like, while we do something for, while we are in the chapter for the Korean War, is there anything you wanted to bring in and show and share with the class? And I was like, yeah, great. I would love to do that. So what I ended up doing was asking my mom if we had any hanboks at home, and we apparently did. So I ended up taking one of the hanboks to school, wearing a hanbok in class, telling them about the different parts. My mom was telling me like what the cheogori was like and, you know, the dress and, you know, a little bit of the history behind it. Of course, I got a chance to learn more about it once I was starting to live in Korea. But yeah, it was a really fun experience. And I really do thank my teacher from that era because he was able to show that even though the history was very brief and taught in classes, he was able to reach out to help spread a little bit more awareness. So the request that came in for today is FX's Airplane. So thank you so much for this request. We're going to jump into said request. So we have FX's Airplane and more of our algorithm music is coming up next.

All right, so we continue on with our first hour, or a second hour, that is, of our algorithm music, and we're looking at your requests. So today we have the keywords of airport and unicorn. Now, a lot of things can happen at the airport, and one thing that is at the airport is airplanes. So a lot of our listeners seem to have been choosing a lot of airplane tracks today. I'm kind of guilty of this as well. When I was talking about being giving a chance to like to have one chapter on the Korean War, Aaron says that he doesn't even remember learning about the Korean War or even the Vietnam War or any war besides the American Revolution. And even that was very watered down to the point where it was not even mentioned of the French aiding the colonists at all. Really? And then came the American Civil War, and that was also severely watered down. You know what? I feel that right now for the U.S., I can't say anything because I haven't been there and I'm not keeping on top of that to say like how that's being dealt with and why that's happening. Here in Korea, though, it's getting pretty ridiculous in the fact that schools in the institutes, the hagwons, are trying to teach stuff. But then when it comes to like actually interacting or in certain topics that are being taught, a lot of the parents are starting to get really entitled. I feel that's the right word to be using. They're like, did you guys watch the recent drama of Learn a Lesson? That seems to, there's a few stories in there that were based off of like actual incidents. And the one, there's this one episode where it talks about a mother being like overly protective of her child for like all the wrong reasons and always saying like, oh, this is going to discourage my son's behavior. And like, you know, being like super like, you can't teach that. You can't do this. You can't say that. You can't do this. And it was just, it was a whole ordeal. So yeah, I can see where, you know, all that might be coming from, whether it be the school system that is not teaching it or the teachers who refuse to teach it or the teachers responding to parents who are constantly bugging them about teaching certain things and, you know, taking offense to it. I think I saw something in the news that a parent pulled their student out of history class because the teacher showed them a war movie and it was rated R. And the reason the parents took them out of the class was because it was a rated R movie and they didn't want their child watching a rated R movie. So, yeah, it's just, yeah, you gotta wonder. Anyways, we continue on, and our next request came from Benny. And when you think about airports right now, apparently Manila's airport is getting an upgrade. Ooh. That's cool. It's been a minute since I've flown into LAX. And the last time I was there, I remember that LAX was heavily under construction because they were like upgrading the airport. I mean, airports and upgrades, they're needed. Like, you know, if you go into an airport and it's clean and, you know, they've got like up to grade features and stuff like that, I feel that that is a must. Like, you need to have airports that can accommodate to its passengers, for people traveling to and from, to make things easier for them, less stressful. Yeah. So you were able to request 이찬혁 video with the track of 공항 가는 길, or Way to the Airport, which is the perfect track to do so. I know that, again, there's a lot of airplane songs, but there's not a lot of airport songs. But hey, there's a lot of things that happen at the airport. You can also even talk about like a breakup at the airport even. But we're going to be jumping into that as our next track and song request. And we have more of the show coming up next.

Hello, Ishak and K-pop and team and fam. I've been on a K-pop groups in the beginning of discovering K-pop. So through my time with K-pop, and I have been discovering many more. So thank you for that. In my recent listenings, I came across another group I found I like, and it just so happened they tied in with this week's word, unicorn. Unicorn made me think of the old animated movie, The Last Unicorn, which made me want to watch it again. Now, the song request for today is Utopia or Shine by Girls Planet 999, as I found out they call themselves Unicorn for the performance of Utopia, and I just like their song Shine. Well, because you did bring up Unicorn, RVM requested a Unicorn track as well, and apparently RVM always loves to give us some like really random fun facts about like history and some of the words that we see in our algorithm music. So apparently there's a really dark history with the origins of the myth of unicorns. So apparently unicorns had a very dark and violent history. For centuries, unicorns weren't the cuddly, glittery icons we know today. Historically, they were depicted as vicious, untamable apex predators. Legends describe them as ruthless killers, goring elephants, lions, and hunting dogs with their sharp horns. Ancient travelers likely based these myths on the encounters with the dangerous Indian rhinoceros, which I kind of can see, you know what I mean? Like the similarities. If you were tired on a trip and you couldn't see that well, I think that a rhinoceros, depending on what level of eye level you're looking at, could seem like a unicorn. I can see the similarities. So apparently in medieval bestiaries and tapestries, unicorns are shown goring hunting dogs and violently fighting other animals. They were symbols of untamed, deadly nature. Because unicorns were too fierce to hunt by conventional means, folklore stated that the only way to capture one was to leave a virgin in the woods. Oh, I see where Witcher is bringing this in. Okay. So the trailer for, okay. I see where this is going. And the creature's quote unquote purity would cause it to approach the maiden, fall asleep in her lap, leaving it vulnerable to be killed by hunters. You know what? When it comes to like old folklore and like legends and stuff like that, I feel like this comes up a lot. Even when we look back at Korean ghost, which we talked about briefly when we had the keyword ghost not too long ago, in Korea, so deeply rooted into Korean's culture is that women's only role in life is to marry well and bear many children. I think this kind of repeats itself in many different cultures, you know what I mean? And so because of that, our virgin ghost in Korea, the Chonyo Gishin, is like such a big part of its culture, because you see a ghost who never got to fulfill her duties as a married woman. And so she's found, you know, doing in a white dress, which is traditionally the color of mourning in Korea. So when we were laying our dead to rest, we would put them in white clothes. This culture changed apparently after the Japanese colonial rule. Anyways, so later on, as unicorns and everything started evolving and like the meaning behind them evolved, apparently it got so big in the Renaissance era that traders and merchants sold narwhals tusks for really big amounts of money, because they were the quote-unquote unicorns of the sea. And so like royal families, including the Danish monarchy, kept them as well, because they were supposed to be rare. And if you like drank from it, it would prevent you from being poisoned. And there's a lot of myths behind this. Now, Griffin, I am so thankful that you actually have been taking a lot of songs from the show. And I have to say that I do too. So like PDNim and myself and like our listeners coming together, like on shows like Algorithm Music, Indie on Sundays, and all the other playlists, it helps me build my playlist as well. So I'm glad that we're actually being able to do that for you. So we got Unicorn's track of Blink Blink, because yes, we have a K-pop group that's called Unicorn. So we're going to jump into that as a request and where the show's coming up next.

0: All right, fam. So we continue on with our algorithm music. And as we continue on, we do call algorithm music our story day. So as our K-poppin' fam sends in messages based off of one or both of the keywords, this week it's airport and or unicorn. We had Icon's Airplane as a song and artist. So all of our listeners get a choice to pretty much do anything. You can branch it off the artist, the song of the hour, or one or both of the keywords. You can make a story. Now, some of our listeners are extremely talented in the writing genre. We have a few of our listeners who get a chance to send in amazing messages. Even with like RVM earlier, it was a little bit more factual summary of like, you know, the history of certain words or situations that we see from the keywords as well. But it can be your own personal messages. Some of our Korean listeners love to send in messages as well, which include, you know, your personal stories. So if you have any of those, don't be shy, just send them our way. But the reason why I'm bringing up this is because here on K-Poppin', we have an official author. He goes by the pen name Tigger Shior. That's his ID. And Aaron is such a talented artist. I'm going to call you an artist because it is art that you create every time you send in a message. So what he does is he takes existing K-pop song titles and he will inquire this into the story. So I read under my breath the artist's names so you can kind of see where the songs were put in. And then Pinyin and I have the really hard job of trying to figure out which one we're going to choose because there's so many great songs that get sent in. So story time. A businessman in a black suit, Super Junior, rushed into the airport struggling to catch Epikai, his breath, purple kiss.
1: I need a ticket to Seoul.
0: Silly Silky, please. A sheriff face greeted him with a smile and a squeaky voice. Certainly, sir. Certainly. When would you like to depart?
1: The man stared in disbelief. He thought he had made it crystal clear. Swoojung. Immediately. Immediately now. Pinker. ASAP. ASAP. Stacy.
0: He balked in disdain. The woman, Pua, never let her cheerful expression leave her face as she replied. I'm so sorry. Orange caramel, sir, but the last flight has already left. The next flight to Seoul is, Ghost Knight, in 3 days.
1: The 3 days? I need to get there by tomorrow,
0: Tableau. The man practically yelped. Perhaps I could interest you in the next best thing. I mean, it's not as fast, but it will get you to Seoul. Such a beautiful city, Haiki. She half whispered to herself before finishing out loud, before the Night Queen, Hara, sings.
1: The man didn't even want to contemplate what that meant. Fine. Summer cake. Fine.
0: Sweet.
1: Whatever. Just as long as I get there.
0: Perfect. The woman exclaimed, clapping her hands. A large neon sign rose, EI, from behind the counter. Thank you for choosing Sparkling, Chungha. British Travel Agency. One moment, please.
1: The clerk led the businessman to a stable behind the office, where a white mare with a silver horn was waiting.
0: Hop on and hold on tight, Espa, and have fun,
1: promised Nine. You've got to be kidding me, the man grumbled, climbing the horse. As soon as he was seated, the clerk said,
0: Seoul, Republic of Korea, downtown, baby, Lou. The unicorn took off, leaving a rainbow, G-friend, as it went.
1: And yes, Aaron just said, enjoy the pain of choosing. Oh, it's so hard. You always send in so many amazing requests and songs within it. So, Seoul City is a great destination, ladies and gentlemen, if you ever do get a chance to come, because Seoul is so party. So what we're going to do is check out our haiku request for Seoul. Such a beautiful city. And my request is coming up next.

during our listener sorry quest, PDNM reserves a spot for yours truly, DJ Isaac, to choose my sorry quest amongst our algorithm music. And today, for our two keywords of airport and unicorn, I was really pondering what I was going to do. So the first day that we got this last week, I was able to think of this track automatically. But I was like, during the weekend and like during the week today, like for this past week, I was like, do I want to lean into like the unicorn concept? Are we going to be going for like an orange caramel track? Do I think I want to go to like, do I want to do that? Do I want to do like, you know, Elodie Banana Wonsungi? Like, do I want to go to like embrace the bright, cutesy, like girl group concepts that we've seen in the past, kind of like playing with the unicorn vibe? But then I was like, no, I want to go with my initial ideal, which was BTS's track of Airplane Part 2. Now, I don't remember if it was a special stage that I saw this on, or if it was the music awards that year. I think it was MAMA of that year that they performed this. All I remember, though, is I wasn't expecting this. Like, they announced that it was going to be a BTS track, and then the piano starts in the beginning, and then this has got like a Latin vibe to it. I love the song, but it just talks about the boys going from different cities to different airports and stuff like that. And so I really, really, really, really like the vibe of Part 2. So that is my song for today. Now, we had two messages from our Korean listeners. One young love name is dropping by to talk about, I was at the airport not too long ago, and I had the exact same suitcase as everybody else. Thankfully, I had a specific doll on the keychain so that I could find my bag. But from now on, I'm going to be buying a more unique style of a carrier. I agree. I'm the more monotone look. I like black, silver, those kind of carriers. Very bad idea. The more flamboyant, the better, because you're going to be the only one using it. That's why I like those, the covers, because I think those are like a genius idea. Also, Trulinim was dropping by to say, my niece is obsessed with unicorns, but it's been changed recently, because even though everything has been unicorns up until this moment, now my niece is obsessed with dinosaurs, and I don't know what to do. I understand that as well. Edina was dropping by to say, Isaac, today, since we're talking about airports, honestly, I want to go on vacation so bad, but tickets are so expensive, more than they were. I always think I should hunt for discounts and good offers, but I forget to do it most of the time. I really miss traveling, though, but sadly, I've got other priorities at this moment. Isaac, where would you like to go right now? Honestly, if I could take some time off, I think I would like to like go to a spa, get like pampered, you know what I mean, like massages and sleep and breakfast in bed. And yeah, when I used to watch like older movies, all the moms were at the spas. I know why they're at the spas now. So Irina, your request was The Oaks Runaway. That's gonna be the last track for today, but we need to figure out what our Pouch of Fate has chosen for us. Pouch of Fate, please tell us what next week is going to be. Why is this folded? Treadmill, there's two T's. Treadmill and technology. Technology and treadmill. Treadmill and technology are going to be the two keywords for next week. Oh, goodness gracious. In the meantime, BTS, My Sorry Quest of Airplane Part 2 is coming up next.

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4: All right, so our two keywords for next week are going to be treadmill and technology. Technologia! So have fun with that. Honestly, with technology, there's a really big college here in Korea that's known for like their technology program. So if there's any artists that you know went to that college, you can put them. Anyways, the song is P1 Harmony's Jump, maybe because we want to jump off the treadmill every time we want to get on it. Anyways, fam, we need these as soon as possible, so please, please, please send those our way. But Irina's request is going to be the song we say goodbye with for today. Ryeok is on the track with Runaway, and I'll see you guys tomorrow, same time, same place.

Sing, sing, sing, Tiny Toons. Do you remember playing with sand as a child? You press your hand deep into the sand, pat the top again and again, and then gently pull your hand away. See? What's left behind is a little hollow shape. People said it looked like the back of a toad, which is why it came to be called 두꺼비집, toad house in Korean. Today, we'll introduce a traditional children's song called 두꺼비집이 여물까, which means, will the toad house harden well? Friends can sing back and forth, like one child sings 두꺼비집이 여물까, which means, will the toad house harden well? And another answers like 까치집이 여물까, will the magpie's nest harden well? Children can also have fun describing how strong the little house is, like, even if a magpie steps on it, it stays firm. Or, even if an ox steps on it, it stays firm. You can also play along as you sing by lightly tapping the floor, a desk with your hand. You can imitate the motion of packing down the sand. And as you tap along to the rhythm, it almost feels like you're really building a little sand house yourself. Does it bring back warm memories of playing with sand? Now let's listen to the traditional Korean children's folk song, 두꺼비집이 여물까?

Tired of the same old routine? Let Culture Crunch add a fresh, satisfying crunch to your day. 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And it doesn't stop there. 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Not just headlines, but real stories you can feel. Where every day brings a new spark, this is Arirang Radio's Culture Crunch. Keep crunching!

0: Can you hear it? This is the sound of life. 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But being unseen means it requires even more meticulous care. It demands a level of management that is both invisible and absolute. This is why JPDC uses the eyes of science. We operate a 24-hour surveillance network that never sleeps. With 62 monitoring stations placed strategically around our water sources, we capture the faintest breath of Jeju's groundwater, recording its status with total honesty. We go beyond just watching. Using our proprietary AI models, we predict groundwater levels up to 3 months in advance. Preventing issues before they even arise, this is a smart, uncompromising standard of Jeju Samdasu. To protect the water, we must first protect the land. Since 2002, we have been purchasing the land surrounding our sources. Today, 710,000 square meters of land, vast and untouched, is preserved in its purest state, shielded from any pollution. In every sip of water you take today, there is a promise. A promise to use science to prove what nature has given us and to ensure this purity flows unchanged for generations to come. Enriching Jeju, bringing happiness to its people. A cleaner tomorrow for Jeju, created by JPDC.
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2: Did you know that the kings of Korea's Joseon Dynasty ate 5 meals a day? Their day began with a light bowl of porridge between 5 and 6 a.m., followed by a full breakfast around 10. They had a simple lunch, often noodles, at around 1 p.m., and their main dinner around 6 p.m., and ate small late-night snack around 10. The reason was simple. Joseon kings were constantly working. They ate porridge before early morning meetings with their officials, and ate late-night snack helped them stay energized while working into the evening. Since they spent long hours sitting and dealing with the stress of ruling the kingdom, they were also prone to indigestion. Eating smaller meals more frequently was simply easier on their stomachs than having few larger ones. Even mealtime was considered part of the job. The king's table was filled with ingredients from every corner of the kingdom. If the rice wasn't up to standard, it could mean poor weather in the region it came from. If the fish were unusually small, it might signal that local fishermen were having a difficult season. In a way, every meal gave the king a snapshot of how his people were doing. Perhaps that's why many Joseon kings suffer from chronic indigestion. After all, it's hard to enjoy a meal when you're thinking about the entire country. By the way, how many meals do you usually eat in a day? It's Friday, June 26, 2026, and I'm your host, SJ Lee, and welcome to the Culture Inc.

0: work.
1: And kicking off our Friday's edition of the program, that was Billy with Work. Welcome, ladies and gentlemen. First of all, let's look at what a king's meal looked like. We got some photos here. Oh my goodness. 1, 2, 3, 4, 5, 6, 7, 8, 9, 10, 11, 12, 13, 14, 15, 16. I can't even get, that's so many banchans. That's so many banchans, different chunks. Oh my goodness. Holy cow. No wonder you have the indigestion. Like, where did the indigestion come from? You're eating so much, that's why. Oh my, that's so much. I mean, they all look good, but how do you, for me personally, like, I just need about like 3-4 banchans. 5 gets a little bit too much. That's a lot of banchans. Well, that's what a king's meal looked like. Well, the thing is, every dish on the table came from a different region of the kingdom, right? As the king ate, he could gauge the condition of the agriculture, fishing, livestock across the country. And so poor rice quality could signal a bad harvest, while smaller fish might suggest local fishermen were struggling. So when the kingdom faced severe drought or another natural disaster, the king would sometimes reduce the number of side dishes or even cut back on the number of meals he ate. I think he could really cut back on the number of side dishes. That's a lot. But it was a very powerful political message. If the people were suffering, the king would share in that hardship. You might also notice that there's far more food than one person could possibly eat. And that was actually intentional, apparently. The leftovers were passed on to the palace workers. So the more generous the royal meal, the better they ate. And knowing this, the kings were said to have served themselves carefully, leaving the remaining dishes clean so that others could enjoy them. And I think there's a movie starring Lee Byung-hun, where they actually show that. And Lee Byung-hun comes off as this king who ate really, really well, right? I forgot which Joseon king he represented. But one of his officials said, he was asking, like, why are all the palace workers looking all, you know, lethargic and, you know, out of energy? And he said, well, because if you don't leave any of the food, then they can't eat. And so he purposely will leave food as well. But again, the life of a chosen king wasn't as luxurious as it looked. Even mealtime was part of the job, and eating was never something you could truly do in peace. But if you could eat 5 meals a day whenever you wanted, do you think you'd be happier? I remember right before I came to Korea some 17 years ago, I went on this thing where I was eating like 5 meals a day, scattered around, but I would buy like one healthy sandwich, cut it up in 5 pieces, and I'll have one piece every hour. And I lost so much weight, but I think it was just because it was like just a lack of calories. But, you know, if they feed me that way, yeah, 5 meals, yeah, I'll take it. But indigestion is coming. Indigestion for sure. Anyways, an interesting tidbit there to share with all of our listeners. Anaga says, third bowl and I'm defeated. For sure. Anaga. Oh, my goodness. Anaga, I got something to talk to you about. Anyways, guys, thanks very much for tuning into our show. We got a fun show in store. We got to look into what's ahead in today's program, as well as all the messages all coming up next. But first, let's take a listen to a song here from Day 6 with Happy.

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6: And welcome back, everyone. As we get things started here, let's give you guys a heads up in what's ahead in today's program. Now, in the first hour, as always, we got Booyoung back joining us in the studio for Coffee Break. Today's tippet, that for your latest random but informative tippets. That's all coming up next, so stick around for that. In the second hour, we got Eugene's Eugene joining us for a popular culture research team as we go into the final week, already final week of Crash Landing on You, all the hidden cultural elements, all the hidden social elements within the drama. We'll break it down for you guys, so hope you guys tune in to the very end. Guys, first of all, thank you very much, guys. If you guys participated in this weekend's request, we got a record number of entries. There was so much that we had to reformat our weekend show just to fit in everybody's and play everyone's songs. We got it in, guys, and it was lovely. It was great. There was, like, somewhere I just got goosebumps. Somewhere I was like, if I was an F, I would have probably cried, but I'm not an F. I'm a T, so I didn't cry, but it was very emotional. Beautiful stuff going on there. So we have a great weekend show, guys. I hope you guys check it out. But any of our listeners, again, if you guys want to take part in this segment, request next weekend, feel free to send those in at any time before the deadline, usually Thursday before these shows end. 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And we just had one this past Monday, issue number 17, so check it out if you haven't. 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And it'll take you, again, 5 to 10 minutes. Help us a great deal. So please take part in that. All right, let's get to some of the messages coming from our listeners out there. Let's see. Benny over in the Philippines kicking things off with a big hello and a happy Friday. We got Steven tuning in from Florida. Says, hi, good to see you, man. Let's see, Halsey over in Brazil tuning in. Big day today, Halsey, if you're going to keep your promise from yesterday. Polina's tuning in from London. Good to see you. Big win, Polina, congratulations. Ecuador beating Germany after Polina was complaining about how bad their coach is. And they beat Germany. That's what happens. Complaining does that sometimes. You fix things when you complain. Nick Archer over in Germany says hello. Let's see who else is tuning in. Who else is scrolling down. Claire Harker down under in Australia says, good evening, happy Friday. Anaga. So Anaga took part in our request request. So Anaga, I think it was the first time you took part in a request. And she sent a video of her singing. Now, it wasn't the music video I expected. However, her voice was so beautiful. It was so, like, innocent. I was so shocked at how good her, first of all, her Korean pronunciation was. She sang a Korean song, right? Hongisak. And I was just like, wow. To the point where we got the soundbite of the video, made sure that all of our listeners could hear it. So guys, check it out. Our weekend show will have Anaga showing off her singing skill. And it's beautiful. It's beautiful. Check it out, guys. Let's see, who else is tuning in? Eugene over in Ukraine tuning in says, happy Friday. Good to see you, man. Let's see, I feel like I've skipped a bunch of stuff going on here. I don't know why it does that. It skips and, like, I have to scroll back, but there's so many messages. Nick Archer says, so you have enough for 2 weeks? I said, no. But we don't, like, we're not going to do that. Whatever comes in on that week, within the deadline, we play it. I read everything. And so, yeah, we had like 12, but we squeezed in all of them. Loved it. Anaga says, SJ, I don't think the rain liked my singing. The sun is out since the day I screamed song. No, it was good. I'm telling you right now, it was good. I really thought it was beautiful. Like, it was just a beautiful, like, it was beautiful singing. Like, it was good. To the point where, again, our producer literally got the soundbite, downloaded off the soundbite from the video that you sent, and then we played it. I mean, you know, that takes extra work, and usually, if it's not good enough, I just won't play it, but it was good. Let's see. Scrolling down. What? Oh, Nick, but I think Germany's still going in. It's not that they're not going, like, they're still going to the next round. So I don't know what you're complaining about. It's, you know, Korea's the big thing right now. Now they're like sixth place in the third place, the standings that they have. And they have like a 45% chance or something like that to go on to the next round. I don't know what's going to happen. This World Cup has been chaotic. I'm pretty sure later on, it's like, you know, you'll find out what actually happened. But right now, it just doesn't seem like a very good World Cup for, at least for Team Korea, right? So at least my other team, Netherlands, they're finished in their first place in their group. So, you know, I'm happy about that. Anyways, guys, thanks very much for those messages. Keep it coming. If you got song requests, send it over this way. We'll try to play that for you if we can. We're going to bring Booyoung into the studio in just a bit. But first, let's take a listen to a song here from Stray Kids with Run It.

0: The Culture Inc. We're not listed on the stock exchange, but the value of K-Culture to the moon.
1: Coffee break. Today's tidbit.
0: Yeah, right. It's time for a coffee break. Today's tipping and joining us in the studio is Puyong. Puyong, hello to you.
1: Hello. Happy Friday.
0: Oh, I completely forgot to mention something.
1: What?
0: You know, like the other day, because I lost a bet, I had to bring coffee and drinks for everybody.
1: Mm-hmm.
0: And so there are a few people that can't drink coffee in our team, it turns out. Mm-hmm. Our main 작가님, writer, Park 작가님, she doesn't drink any coffee.
1: Right.
0: And you ask for a decaf.
1: Yes. I mean, I do drink normal coffee, but I try to minimize.
0: Like, do you get like super hyper if you drink?
1: No, I don't. No.
0: Then why?
1: Just for my health. I don't want to like rely on caffeine too much.
0: Huh.
1: I want to be able to live off of my own energy.
0: You have enough energy of that. Okay. Fair enough.
1: Right.
0: I just never understood decaf, you know? Like, unless you're pregnant. Because I know, like, my wife, when she was pregnant, she couldn't have decaf and stuff like that. But
1: yeah. I love decaf. It tastes the same.
0: It probably does.
1: Yeah.
0: But I mean, you drink the coffee for the caffeine, you know, so.
1: This is decaf coffee break.
0: Okay. That's what I was going to say. I thought you should change the name or something
1: decaf
0: like that.
1: Decaf break.
0: All right, let's decaf it today.
1: All right.
0: What's our tidbit?
1: When you were living in the States, what was your favorite ice cream?
0: Oh my goodness. All of a sudden, the music. You know Mr. Softy?
1: No. Just vibing to the song.
0: I was like, I don't know if they still have it. It was called Mr. Softy.
1: Uh-huh.
0: It was ice cream truck.
1: Okay. Oh, I know. Yeah, okay.
0: That was the song. And so like once you hear it, you go out, right? You go running.
1: Oh, cute.
0: Fat little me, like.
1: Yes.
0: Running with a dollar in my hand, go, wait, you know? And so I'd always get slushies.
1: Oh.
0: I always got the slushie.
1: Why?
0: Cherry
1: Why
0: slushy.
1: Not the ice cream?
0: I don't know. I was never really into like vanilla, chocolate, or strawberry.
1: Okay. What about like green tea? Or like
0: But they didn't have that back then.
1: Sherbet?
0: They didn't sorbets?
1: Sorbet.
0: I like strawberry sorbets.
1: Okay, yeah.
0: Watermelon sorbets.
1: Ooh.
0: I love things that don't have milk in it.
1: Oh, okay.
0: It's not that I don't like milk, guys. I like milk.
1: Right?
0: It's just I don't know why. With ice cream,
1: You're
0: I
1: not
0: love.
1: Lactose intolerant?
0: No, I'm not.
1: Oh, okay, nice.
0: Do I look lactose intolerant?
1: Why do you link everything to do I look something something?
0: Because I'm fat. Anyways,
1: good for you.
0: Why?
1: Well, what about like your go-to Korean ice cream?
0: Oh,
1: then?
0: Definitely PBB.
1: Oh, the red bean.
0: Yes. That
1: bar, okay.
0: That, but the only time
1: but that's I'll, creamy.
0: Oh, not really. It's not milky. Mm. But the only time I'll have something that's vanilla ice cream is the bungeo sangmangkko.
1: Oh, that one's good.
0: I like red bean. Sand.
1: Yes, you're really ajje.
0: That's man. That's what I think it is. Anyways, that's my go-to.
1: Okay, but okay. Well, you know what's funny? In Korea, choosing ice cream can feel like taking a personality test.
0: Oh.
1: Yeah, are you the Merona type?
0: I hate it. That's the one ice cream I hate.
1: Because it's too creamy?
0: I don't,
1: it's very milky.
0: I don't like melons. Cantaloupes and melons, honeydew, I don't like it.
1: You only like watermelons?
0: I love watermelon.
1: I've
0: mentioned this before. I don't
1: like
0: this.
1: Juicy and fresh, like refreshing.
0: Oh, this is very milky too, by the way.
1: Yes, yes. Or the pig bar type, dejiba type, who wants something crunchy and chaotic. And some people always go for the same thing, like it's part of their identity, while others stand in front of the freezer for 5 minutes like they're making a life decision.
0: So we're talking about Korean ice cream today?
1: Yes. And more specifically, Korean ice cream that the world is now looking for. What about Skryuba?
0: Oh, I like it.
1: Yeah, I thought you would like it. It's like strawberries. It's quite
0: strawberry
1: slushy.
0: And apple.
1: Oh, yeah, apple.
0: Strawberry and apple. Mm-hmm. It's good. I like
1: it. What about Tank Boy?
0: No.
1: Oh.
0: It's a little too sweet for me.
1: Okay, you're going to hate Seolleim.
0: Yeah.
1: Yeah.
0: I do a polapo sometimes.
1: Okay, yes. That's refreshing as well.
0: Yeah.
1: Yeah, like sometimes. Like fruit sometimes. Refreshing yeah, things. Yeah, okay, yeah. Well, K-food is usually discussed through ramen, kimchi, fried chicken, or snacks. But ice cream has quietly become a serious export item as well.
0: Yep. Mm.
1: So Korea's ice cream and frozen dessert exports reached almost $50 million from January to April this year, up 14% from the same period last year. And last year, the annual exports reached almost $120 million, which is the highest level so far.
0: I'm not surprised. Oh. My friend, my Korean-American friend over in the U.S., she's coming with her husband, who's also mm-hmm. my friend and mm-hmm. his kid. And she goes, we're talking about Korea. And she goes, talking about ice cream?
1: Yes.
0: She sent me a picture of her trip to Hanarum, H-Mart, one of the, yeah. the Korean markets.
1: Yes.
0: She bought $50 worth of Korean ice
1: wow.
0: creams. And I was like, $50 only gets you that much? Oh. She's like, why? Can I get more in Korea? I was like, yeah, you could
1: yes,
0: get more.
1: Yeah.
0: So she's so excited.
1: Okay.
0: So I heard that everyone's going crazy for Korean ice
1: yes,
0: cream.
1: Yes, definitely.
0: But this number, it's mm-hmm. bigger than expected.
1: Right. And this is not only about, you know, Korean communities buying familiar snacks at Asian markets anymore. Korean ice cream is moving into mainstream supermarkets,
0: yep.
1: big box stores, and local freezer aisles overseas.
0: Yeah. Because, I mean, Korean ice cream, like so many different flavors, so many different
1: right.
0: shapes.
1: It's really different from the U.S., right? Like, it's
0: yeah.
1: more vanilla-focused, like chocolate-focused
0: yeah.
1: in the States.
0: Yeah, and also, like, very expensive. Like,
1: oh,
0: super expensive.
1: Bar?
0: Yeah, like,
1: okay.
0: super expensive.
1: All right,
0: and
1: all right.
0: I would say you're right. I mean, like, the creativity of the ice cream, it lacks creativity.
1: Right, okay, I see.
0: Korean ice cream's good.
1: Yeah, many flavors and shapes,
0: yep.
1: right? And I think that's what makes Korean ice cream different. Shape-wise, there are stick bars like Merona and Dejiba. Cones like World Cone and mm-hmm. Guguk Cone, sandwich styled ice creams like Bungeo Samangko, and tube style ice creams like Bongta or Seolleim. And the flavors are also very different. Korean ice cream uses a lot of melon, red bean, soda, watermelon, corn, sweet potato, and fruit flavors that feel lighter and cleaner.
0: Guys, soda flavor is like so sweet. Like it's just like
1: it's good.
0: It's not Bongta what soda you think
1: favorite.
0: It is. It's
1: yes,
0: different. It's the blue
1: yes.
0: one, right?
1: Yeah. That's the blue one.
0: And the biggest global star, I can't believe. I heard like big thing. I heard everything about
1: yeah,
0: this.
1: Yeah, I can't believe you don't like this.
0: I've never
1: seen anyone who doesn't like this
0: I just
1: ice cream.
0: Don't like honeydew. Like, it's just, it's
1: huh,
0: weird for me.
1: Huh.
0: It's a weird sweet.
1: Okay.
0: Melona.
1: Yes. 올 때 메로나. You know this?
0: No.
1: Let's say next Monday, 올 때 메로나. You don't know this?
0: Are you doing ice cream shuttle on
1: yes.
0: me right now?
1: No.
0: Did you not watch the movie, the drama?

0: Elona is not just ice cream, it's also a phrase. I've never heard this.
1: Texture. So many fruit-flavored ice creams sold there are more like refreshing popsicles, but Merona is a soft bar with a smooth, creamy feeling and even a slightly chewy texture.
0: Yeah.
1: So it felt familiar enough to try, but different enough to remember.
0: Okay, so where is it doing especially well?
1: Oh, well, the U.S. is the biggest example. Merona first entered the overseas market through Hawaii in the mid-1990s, especially among Korean communities, but it later moved beyond Asian markets, and now it's sold through major retailers, including Costco.
0: Yeah, I remember, like, when I was in New York, like, my mom would always bring, like, Merona. And I was just like, oh,
1: like the classic.
0: Even as a kid, I was like,
1: wow.
0: It's just, again, it's just a preference thing. But it's, I heard a lot of great things about it. Don't get me wrong. The flavors has also changed depending on the market.
1: Yes, in the US and Canada, tropical fruit flavors like coconut and mango are popular. While in Southeast Asia, taro flavored Merona has been popular because taro is already familiar to many local consumers, right?
0: We got the original Merona.
1: Yes.
0: Ooh. Not a fan of it. No.
1: But like when I'm super thirsty, I don't really look for Merona.
0: No.
1: Because it is very milky.
0: It doesn't quench your thirst. Like it's like it's sweet. Like it's delicious, I'm sure. But like when I'm having ice cream, it's like I need that cool me off.
1: Yes, yes. And this is the overseas version. Very
0: like,
1: many
0: why
1: flavors.
0: Why can't I have this?
1: Banana, strawberries.
0: I would love to have. I've already had the strawberry. Strawberry is pretty good.
1: Coconut ube.
0: Taro.
1: Taro.
0: Taro. Where's taro?
1: I think
0: that's ube,
1: that may
0: right?
1: Be, yes. That may be the purple one.
0: That might be taro too, because taro is ube. They might be the same thing. They're purple in color.
1: Yes.
0: I'll have that. I like taro to be honest.
1: And in
0: with you.
1: Europe, the company also developed plant-based Merona for export because dairy rules are strict and plant-based foods are popular, and it's being sold in countries like France, the UK, the Netherlands, and Italy.
0: All right, so the same Korean ice cream changes depending on the market.
1: Exactly, and Bungo Samangku is another good example.
0: I love this. I love this.
1: Okay,
0: all right,
1: okay.
0: So for our foreign listeners out there, what's Bungo Samangku?
1: Well, Bungo Samangku is a fish-shaped wafer sandwich filled with ice cream and usually red bean paste. It's basically like a frozen version of Bungeoppang, the fish-shaped winter street snack. We got a photo.
0: Yes.
1: Ooh,
0: so the
1: it
0: one
1: has different
0: nowadays they put
1: now.
0: The duck now. That's the now that's considered the original.
1: So
0: I have that all the
1: time. The first one, duck Bungo Samangku. Chocolate. That means there's rice cake in it, like bits
0: shoe cream.
1: Walnut.
0: I'm not a big fan of
1: strong preferences here. Okay.
0: But one of my favorite ice creams.
1: All right. Well, taste-wise, it's mild and comforting, right? Yep. The wafer outside is not super crispy, right? It's more soft and slightly chewy from the freezer. Inside, you get creamy vanilla ice cream and a layer of sweet red bean paste. So the flavor is gentle, milky, and a little earthy from the red bean.
0: Yep.
1: But do you know why it's called Bungo Samangku?
0: Have you ever
1: thought about it? Okay.
0: I thought it was Japanese first. I thought it was like a Japanese
1: word. Samangku. Yeah, that makes sense.
0: But it's not.
1: It's not.
0: You'll tell us what it is.
1: Yeah, after the song break.
0: Do you eat it?
1: I do.
0: Which part do you eat bite off first? The head?
1: Oh.
0: The tail? Or the middle?
1: Oh, for Bungo Samangku?
0: Yes.
1: I do head first.
0: Head first?
1: But for Bungo Bang, the snack,
0: yes.
1: I do tail first.
0: Why?
1: Because it's too hot.
0: Oh.
1: Yeah, it's
0: I do. I do the tail first on the ice cream. I don't know why. Like everyone, if you're eating from the middle, you're kind of crazy. That's I don't want to talk to you.
1: I never thought of starting from the middle.
0: I heard the personality comes out in how you eat that.
1: Oh,
0: so that's why I asked.
1: Okay.
0: Anyways, we're talking about ice cream. Of course, we have to listen to this. This is Blackpink with Selena Gomez with Ice Cream.

0: talking about ice cream.
1: Ice cream.
0: Give me that ice cream.
1: Give me that.
0: Heard this song like 500 times. I was just explaining to her.
2: Because you bought stocks.
0: I bought stocks at YG Plus. And the more and more.
1: Doesn't have it anymore.
0: I don't have it anymore, Mm-mm. So it doesn't matter.
2: Why?
0: Nick, what is it? Was it Nick? Nick Archer said, I like water ice.
2: Water
0: I don't
2: ice?
0: Know how it's called in English. Basically frozen sweet water with aroma on a stick.
2: What? What is that?
0: I think
2: what?
0: Your parents just gave you ice.
2: With aroma?
0: What is that?
2: What?
0: I've never heard of that. Oh, you know what else I like? Speaking of ice, there's a thing called Italian ice.
2: What?
0: It's a New York thing.
2: Okay.
0: It's like gelatos.
2: Okay.
0: But it's really good.
2: It's called?
0: Italian ice.
2: Italian
0: but
2: ice.
0: But it's so many different flavors.
2: Okay.
0: My favorite flavor was blue. I don't know.
2: What's
0: called
2: up
0: blue.
2: With the names
0: it's
2: here?
0: This is blue.
2: Blue?
0: The flavor is called blue.
2: Okay. What about gelato? Do you like gelato?
0: I like gelatos.
2: Okay.
0: Yeah, like fruity stuff I like, mm-hmm. as long as it's not milky.
2: Okay.
0: But anyways, let's go back. I don't know. Why is it called Pua Samanko?
2: Well, that part's actually wordplay. So the ice cream is wrapped by the wafer, and sada can mean to wrap,
0: okay.
2: right? But the name also plays with the feeling of sago manko, meaning cheap and plentiful, which matches the image of bungeoppang as a very common affordable street
0: okay.
2: snack. So even the name feels very Korean, cute, practical, and a little playful.
0: Okay.
2: Yes, samangko.
0: Right.
2: I was learning new Sa-man-ko. Things.
0: Okay.
2: Yeah.
0: Very nice. All right.
2: Right.
0: I'm going to use this on my wife.
2: Okay.
0: I mean, how do you not know this? You're Korean.
2: You're not Korean enough.
0: So foreign visitors might be confused when they look at this, right? It is a bungeo or a carp.
2: Yes.
0: Carp shape.
2: Yes.
0: Ice cream.
2: True. But that shape and name are also the strength. You know, it looks different from a normal ice cream sandwich, so people remember it. And in Vietnam, bungeo samangko has sold more than 6 million units a year. And for Europe, there's also a plant-based version called samangko red bean.
0: All right. There's a lot of plant-based. Mm-hmm. Let's talk about dejipa, which I mean...
2: Dejipa. We call it dejipa.
0: Dejipa, dejipa. Look at the pig. But this one's a classic in Korea.
2: Yes, which you hate, right?
0: Yeah.
2: I don't hate it.
0: I don't hate it. Don't get me wrong. I don't hate
2: All
0: it.
2: Right.
0: But it's just, there's so much crumbs.
2: Yes, that is true.
0: And
2: that's
0: I get caught.
2: The charm.
0: I like to have my ice cream like lying down in my bed sometimes.
2: Oh.
0: And I get caught. My wife goes, what is this?
2: Yes, yes.
0: And
2: I get
0: this is
2: scolded.
0: Yeah, it's just.
2: By my mother.
0: It's a weird combination. Let's
2: talk
0: about
2: this.
0: It
2: is, yeah. So, dejipa is especially interesting because the name sounds funny, even for Koreans. It literally means pig bar, but there's no pork inside, and it's not even shaped like a pig either.
0: Oh.
2: It was actually launched in 1983, which was the year of the pig.
0: Oh.
2: So the name was meant to carry this image of luck, abundance, and a full, rich taste.
0: Okay,
2: we got a picture.
0: It's weird because you got like chocolate, sprinkle, kind of crisp looking
2: yes.
0: things outside,
2: uh-huh.
0: and then like vanilla in the middle,
2: and then
0: strawberry.
2: Syrup in the middle.
0: So you get like all three flavors together.
2: Yes.
0: Like it's not bad.
2: Yeah, ooh!
0: I mean,
2: would anyone give it a try? It is really good.
0: By the way, it doesn't look like that
2: yet.
0: Though.
2: What?
0: The middle. That's so fake.
2: Oh.
0: The strawberry part is so
2: that,
0: fake.
2: That is true.
0: So, it doesn't look like that.
2: Yeah,
0: you don't have that much.
2: It does taste good.
0: So it's named after the year it came out.
2: Exactly. And the product itself was also quite new at the time. So dejipa was Korea's first crunch bar with chocolate coating and crunchy bits on the outside. And these days we immediately think of the cookie crunch and strawberry syrup inside, right? But the original version didn't have strawberry syrup.
0: Oh, you know that.
2: That part was added later, and by the mid-1990s, it became closer to the dejipa we know today.
0: Okay, so it was unusual in both name
2: yes,
0: and texture.
2: Oh, yes, definitely. At first, even people inside the company thought the name sounded strange for an ice cream, but it worked, right? According to a 2022 report, about 2.2 billion dejipa bars had been sold by then. If you line them up, they would go around the earth about 9 times.
0: That's crazy, so crazy.
2: Right? So clearly the pig name survived very well.
0: I mean, the pig is a lucky, you know, symbol
2: yes,
0: in Korea.
2: Yes, 9 times.
0: And then it became crunch in India?
2: Oh, yes, yes. So in India, they didn't sell it as pig bar, which makes sense, right? Because yeah. India has many vegetarian consumers and important religious food sensitivities. And crunch keeps the spirit of dejiba with a layered structure, cookie topping, chocolate coating, ice cream, and syrup inside. But the flavors were adjusted for local consumers. With versions like yogurt berry, chocolate berry, and chocolate vanilla. And it was a mega hit.
0: So, okay, it looks the same thing.
2: Yes, but they just removed the pig image
0: out of
2: it. Okay,
0: and they called it crunch. I mean, it is crunchy.
2: It is.
0: Oh, the yogurt berry thing looks very similar to one of my favorite American ice creams.
2: Oh.
0: I forgot what it was called because it's been so long. Uh-huh. But I would actually like that.
2: Okay, nice.
0: Okay, good stuff, good
2: nice.
0: Stuff. Mm-hmm. What about the Korean cone ice creams?
2: Well, then we need World Cone and Gugu Cone. World Cone was launched in 1986, and in Korea, it's been one of the strongest cone ice cream brands for decades. It has ice cream, chocolate topping, nuts, a wafer cone, and one very important detail at the bottom, which is a chocolate-filled tip.
0: Do you know they sell that now?
2: What? The
0: chocolate-filled tip, yeah.
2: Only the tip?
0: Yeah.
2: Oh, no, I didn't.
0: They sell that. It's crazy because people love that part, right?
2: Oh, wow, yeah.
0: And so it's
2: photos.
0: A literal... Yeah, we got photos of what the cone
2: looks
0: like.
2: Oh, now there are so many different flavors. When I was young, we only had the left one.
0: I mean, I'll just get the left one. Like, yeah. I'll have that sometimes. But did you know that's not the original? Right?
2: Bravo.
0: People think this is the original,
2: right.
0: But this is not. They just PR'd it really well.
2: Yes. Ooh. Bravo cone. This is my dad's favorite.
0: I mean, it's good. I mean, I always say I don't really like vanilla, but this is...
2: It is good.
0: I like wafers.
2: Okay.
0: So, you know, as we know, again, the chocolate tip, the best part.
2: Exactly. In Korea, that chocolate at the bottom of an ice cream cone almost feels like an unwritten rule now. Well, originally, chocolate was used to coat the inside of the cone.
0: Yeah.
2: So the wafer would not get soggy from touching the ice cream. But there's a famous story that while making an earlier cone ice cream, which is Burabo cone, too much chocolate collected at the bottom by mistake. But consumers liked it so much that later cone products, including World Cone, leaned into that idea and made the chocolate-filled ending part of the experience.
0: And then there's the let's talk about the Gugu Cone, right?
2: Okay.
0: Because this is the other one. I like this, actually.
2: Yes. Well, Gugu Cone feels even more like a dessert cone, right? With
0: yep.
2: caramel, nuts, chocolate, and a richer taste. We got a photo of Gugu Cone as well.
0: Mm-hmm.
2: Ooh. Which one do you prefer? World
0: Cone or Gugu Cone? It depends on the day, but this
2: for
0: is a little bit World sweeter.
2: Cone. Yes, for me it's World Cone.
0: But I like it. I like it.
2: Yeah, it's nice. So even when Korean cone ice cream travels overseas or gets adapted into local products, that layered structure is part of what makes it fun. And I think we need a part
0: producer
2: two.
0: Says yeah. The World Cone is the reason why they succeed is because
2: yes.
0: they put that chocolate
2: yes,
0: at the end.
2: Yes, yes.
0: But as I said, you could actually buy those end tips with
2: I didn't
0: the chocolate.
2: Know that.
0: Yeah, you could
2: Where?
0: Buy it. It's everywhere.
2: Huh?
0: Look it up.
2: Oh, we'll do.
0: Because like I remember buying it and it was like my kid just ate everything.
2: Wow, just the cone?
0: Just the bottom part, the small
2: part.
0: Yeah, yeah, yeah.
2: Huh.
0: The chocolate. Not this company, but then
2: right,
0: like some company decided, oh, why not just make this?
2: Interesting.
0: Very
2: interesting.
0: Good.
2: Do you think we need a part two?
0: I think so.
2: Yeah,
0: I'll do a part two. I'll do a part two.
2: Yeah, if there's any, you know, Korean ice cream that you want to talk about, let us know, guys.
0: Yeah, seriously, send us. Let's quickly get our final takeaway.
2: All right, well, ice cream is personal, I would say.
0: Yes.
2: Yeah, some people remember a flavor, some remember a shape, and some even remember the exact freezer they used to stand in front of as a kid. So tell us your favorite ice cream style, and if you have a favorite Korean ice cream, we want to know. If you haven't found one yet, try something new next time, because Korea's freezer has a lot more waiting inside.
0: That's right. Ben, I don't know if dejibba's halal. It's not, probably, I don't know. That's why, again, in like different countries, they don't call it dejibba,
2: Yeah.
0: Anyways, Puyong, thank
2: yes.
0: you very much. Have a wonderful
2: thank
0: weekend.
2: You.
0: We'll see you again on Monday.
2: See you on Monday.
0: And sending her out of studio, this is Yuna of ITZY with ice cream.

0: music、oh. that you wanna dance to、oh,
1: yeah. Arirang.
0: Arirang Radio.
2: Messages coming from our listeners out there. Benny says, hello, looking forward to Eugene's segment, the final part of Crash Landing on You, dissecting key segment. Very good after South Korea's loss to South Africa, which had a chance to play in LA versus Canada. Yeah, that's not going to happen anymore. Now we have the other group games earlier. I don't know if we have weekend find out. Have the weekend to find out if Hongmyung Will Let's God will advance. You know, I don't even...want them to advance now anymore. They're six right now, dude. I don't even think they got like six other teams that haven't played, to be honest with you. Ah, no more World Cup talk. Have a great weekend again from the Bensters. Bahar says, hi, happy Friday, SJN team. How are you today? Good. We're melting here in the heat wave in Europe. I heard about that. To fight the heat, I started swimming in the late after work. What? The sunset was just like a painting last night, so I want to share a photo with you.Oh, that's, I'd love, you know what? Sometimes when we go home, we get that looks like a painting. That really looks like a painting. Oh man, you could go like swimming in the lake. You gotta be careful. I heard some accident over in France, I think it was. People trying to escape the heat, right? Some accident with the swimming and stuff. That is beautiful. Oh my goodness. Can you believe it? Like we share the same sky, yet, you know, different colors, right? Different colors. Anyways, thanks very much for those messages. Let's take a listen to another song before we slowly wrap up the first hour. This is 2NEX with I'm Alive, 내가 살아있다는 증거.

0: get back to work. You still have more than an hour left at the Culture Inc.
1: Bahar says, I go with friends. I'm not alone. Yeah, I know, but still, like, you know, I heard it was like a large number of people that drowned over in France because of the heat wave, trying to escape the heat wave. Scary stuff. 40 degrees. That's no joke. I don't know what's happening over in Europe. Every year, just get hotter and hotter, right? Anyways, guys, we're going to wrap up the first hour of the show, but don't go anywhere because coming up next, we got Eugene's coming to us on our program for our popular culture research team as we delve into Crash Landing on You for the final time this month. So stick around. Of course, we also have a nice little treat sent in by Housie. It's either going to be good or it's going to be funny. It's going to be one of the two, but I hope it's both. As we close out the first hour of the program, let's take a listen to a song from Latency with It Was Love, 사랑이었는데.

Sing, sing, sing, Tiny Toons. Do you remember playing with sand as a child? You press your hand deep into the sand, pat the top again and again, and then gently pull your hand away. See? What's left behind is a little hollow shape. People said it looked like the back of a toad, which is why it came to be called 두꺼비집, toad house in Korean. Today, we'll introduce a traditional children's song called 두꺼비집이 여물까, which means, will the toad house harden well? Friends can sing back and forth, like one child sings 두꺼비집이 여물까, which means, will the toad house harden well? And another answers like 까치집이 여물까, will the magpie's nest harden well? Children can also have fun describing how strong the little house is, like, even if a magpie steps on it, it stays firm. Or, even if an ox steps on it, it stays firm. You can also play along as you sing by lightly tapping the floor, a desk with your hand. You can imitate the motion of packing down the sand. And as you tap along to the rhythm, it almost feels like you're really building a little sandhouse yourself. Does it bring back warm memories of playing with sand? Now let's listen to the traditional Korean children's folk song, 두꺼비집이 여물까?

Arirang Radio. The time is 6 a.m.

to Culture Inc. We're back. Yeah, welcome back, everybody. You're tuning into the second hour of our Friday's edition of the Culture Inc. I'm your host, SJ Lee. Coming up next in the second hour, we got Eugene's Eugene joining us for Popular Culture Research Team as we dive into all the hidden cultural elements, social elements within dramas. And this month, in the month of June, because June is considered like military slash veterans month here in Korea. And we decided to do Crash Landing on You. And although it's not, may not be a whole realistic with the whole situation, but there's a lot of real stuff going on when it comes to inter-Korean related stuff. So we'll get into the last week of this all coming up next. So stick around for that. Again, I want to thank all of our listeners out there for making a historic weekend ahead, because we got a historic record amount of entries coming in for requests. Like, it was so much that we had to change up the format of our weekend show just to fit in everybody's. And it's wonderful. I love it. I enjoyed every entry, every one of those. Of course, you know, with, you know, more entries means also that I have less to talk about in regards to it. But still, some of these didn't need me talking too much about it, because it was just beautiful on its own. It really was. And guys, make sure you guys tune into our weekend show, both Saturdays and Sundays in the second hour of the program. But hey, if you want to take part in our following weekends, let's keep this going, guys. This is great. Keep it going. If you have anything to share with our listeners, DM us on Instagram, The Culture Inc. 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This past Monday, we had our 17th issue. New issue every other Mondays, guys. So we won't have one next Monday. But if you haven't checked out the recent one, check it out. It's a good read. Short read. Good read, though. Also, while you're at it, guys, you guys only have a few more days until the deadline for our 2026 Arirang Radio Global Listener Survey. I remember, I think it was a couple of weeks ago, we were seeing it was a very low turnout. So we were hoping more and more of you guys would take part in this. But again, if you go to our Arirang Radio website, on the left side of the page, there's a banner you can click on. And your 5 to 10 minutes of your time goes a long way for us as a radio station. And of course, our shows individually. So please take part in that. Let's get to some of the messages here. Anaga over in India says, do you know Bongta ice cream? Yes, I do. That was at one point my son's favorite ice cream. He doesn't like it anymore. But like, that's another one that's a little bit too sweet. It's, you know, they call it like soda flavor, right? It's blue. It's like sky blue. It's a little bit too sweet for me. But it is a popular one. Yeah, I definitely do. I mean, it's that season right now. It's so hot. You know, you buy an ice cream all the time, and it's a lot of them on sale too. Ing wrote to us and said, same here. I'm not a fan of melon and honeydew byproducts. Here's the Malaysia Deputy Agriculture and Food Security Minister showing the samangko bungeoppang he won at the K Halal Food Fair he officiated. I won the same one too. Just worried it would be too sweet, but I'd love to try the strawberry version. Oh, I'd love to try the piggy bar, but I don't think it would do well in Malaysia due to extreme religious sensitivities, which is why they came out with another name, Crunch, and took out the pig, right? Look at that. Yeah. Look at that. Yeah. Eat that. It's good. It's delicious. It's one of my K Halal Food Festival. You're so involved in all these stuff. Like, and what are you doing? Are you like, you're in, like, are you still working in this, like, industry with, like, K culture and all that stuff? Is that what you're, there's the other, this, oh, this is the one without the duck. Found this in my freezer. It's a good thing to find in your freezer. This is the original one. This doesn't have the duck in it, the rice cake, little balls of rice cake. It tastes a little bit better with the, I mean, it's good without it too, but I like the one with the duck. It's a little chewier. It's a little chewier, you know? Let's see.
I'm a little scared, to be honest with you, if I should play this. But, you know, he did promise, and we did it. So Halsey, you guys know, sometimes he'd be sending himself, like, playing guitar and stuff like that. And he's been working on this for a while. And he wrote to us. I'm a little bit scared. Messages from our listeners out there. Here's my North Korean version of Baeganmat. I think I procrastinated way too much for a 15-second low-quality audio. Have fun. Let's take a listen to this. When you say North Korean version, I thought you were gonna talk singing like North Korean accent or something. This is not called Baeganmat, that's called Baekdusan, man. It is like oh gosh. Oh, and then you got cut off by the song. Young Hoodoo says, what is this? That's not Baeganmat. It's called Baekdusan. Oh my gosh. I can't. Oh my goodness. I don't even know what I heard. I'm crying here. I can't. Bahar says, can we hear it one more time? Pini, can we hear this one more time? What is this?

평양 바다, man. There is no sea of Pyongyang. And then he goes back to son. Oh yeah. I can't do this anymore. Guys, we have to go into our popular culture research team. Popular culture research team all coming up next. But first, this is Heart of Woman with Lost in Proof. 나를 잊지 않는 방법.

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11: Popular Culture Research Team, how can I help you? Back joining us in the studio for Popular Culture Research Team is Eugene. Oh, Eugene. Eugene, hello to you.
12: Hi, guys. Happy Friday.
11: What? So, I mean, you are our original idol.
12: What?
11: Singer.
12: Please stop.
11: On the culture. What did you think about how's he singing?
12: Pyongyang Badang. I thought it was a Pyongyang Badang.
11: We all heard Pyongyang Badang. Mm-hmm. And you said there's no Pada in Pyongyang.
12: It was a little catchy.
11: But you know what? Bahar is right. She's still singing it right now. It's very catchy.
12: Yes, it's very catchy.
11: I might get arrested. I'm going to be like singing this on the streets. So I'm going to be like, Pyongyang Param. And then they're going to be like, are you a spy? What is that? I heard something.
12: Really?
11: Stop it! Stop it! That's how people sing when they forget lyrics. Halsey, I think.
12: Oh, I like that.
11: I think now there's no more gonna be my eyebrow shout. I don't know if you know my eyebrow shout. There's going to be no more eyebrow shot now. It's going to be all Halsey singing. Baek-doo-san. That's going to be a new thing. Speaking of Baek-doo-san, speaking of Pyongyang Param,
12: I'm
11: going to go back into Crash Landing on You.
12: On you. Mm-hmm.
11: First topic of the last week.
12: Yeah. Okay, so in episode 13 this week, North Korean soldiers are sitting around eating fried chicken.
11: What?
12: And they happen to see a soccer match on TV, Korea versus Japan.
11: South Korea versus Japan.
12: Yes.
11: Right?
12: And without even thinking about it, they just start cheering for South Korea. What's funny is that, so these are North Korean soldiers, and they are technically on the opposite side of South Korea because we're still on war.
11: Yeah.
12: But the moment a Korea-Japan match comes on, none of that matters anymore. They are cheering for South Korea. So against Japan, North and South has just become one.
11: Yes. Guys, you have to understand that, I mean, historically, because of the historical past, the rivalry between South Korea and Japan, I mean, it's huge. It's ginormous.
12: Yes, true.
11: I'm trying to think about like other countries, like Pakistan, India, cricket. That's one. But it's just a rival. Canada versus United States in hockey, very big.
12: Yep.
11: But this is big stuff. So Korea-Japan match, like how powerful is it in real life?
12: Okay, so it's not just a game. It's the game. So when Korea plays Japan in soccer, in baseball, in anything, the whole country stops. So people who never watch sports suddenly care so much. And there is a saying in Korea that a Korea-Japan match turns every single Korean into a patriot overnight.
11: There's, you just can't lose. You can't lose. There's a saying, right?
12: Yes.
11: 가위바위보도 지면 안 된다.
12: 안 된다.
11: So even rock, paper, scissors.
12: You
11: can't lose to Japan. It's the rivalry runs strong to the point where I almost feel like if it's like, you know, sometimes there's like North Korea versus Japan. Right? Like in international matches. I think South Korea actually does root for North Korea too.
12: Yes.
11: That's how crazy it is, right? But the history, again, you have to take into consideration why we feel this way.
12: Oh, that's important.
11: Even though things are, you know, better now.
12: Yes.
11: But the history between Korea and Japan really runs deep.
12: Right. So as many of you already know, Korea was under Japanese colonial rule from 1910 to 1945. That is like 35 years. And during that time, Koreans were forced to give up their names, their language, their culture. And there were also much darker things such as forced labor, comfort women, like issues that even today have never been fully resolved. Of course, Dokdo Island. So there is a story between every single match. It is never just about the score.
11: No, it's like it's wild. Like they'll face each other. But then, like, even the players, they turn different.
12: Yes, right.
11: When they're playing as Japan.
12: Their eyes even turn, like.
11: like, yeah, their eyes are different.
12: Mm-hmm.
11: You see fire.
12: Yeah.
11: And when they lose, and it's not a big deal, like, it's just, like, for them, it's, like, the end of the world, right?
12: Yes.
11: But North Korea, though, I mean, they do also feel the same way about Japan.
12: They feel it even more strongly and much more directly. So North Korea's entire founding ideology is built around resistance against Japan. So anti-Japanese sentiment is not just cultural there. It is officially written into the system. Like, for example, from kindergarten, children are taught that Japan is a 100-year enemy. And the word wenom, which is a very harsh slur for Japanese people, appears directly in North Korean school textbooks. So it is not something whispered at home. It is something that is openly taught in classrooms from the very beginning.
11: Yeah, it's not a good word. It's not like a naughty, like, you know, we're going to get in trouble for saying this word, but it's a slur.
12: Mm-hmm.
11: It is what it is.
12: But it's in textbook.
11: It is.
12: Mm-hmm.
11: And that's how strongly they feel. But all the more because, like, you know, if you think about, like, the history that North Korea teaches, right?
12: Uh-huh.
11: It is true that I think Kim Il-sung, the founder of North Korea, he did fight against Japan.
12: Yes.
11: Like, I mean, but how much of a, like, a hero he is, we don't know.
12: Because
11: they just make him to be, like, this really, really big liberation fighter.
12: Yes.
11: But the fact of the matter is, he did fight against Japan.
12: Mm-hmm.
11: And so because of that, it's a big thing. And, of course, Korea was won during the colonial time. So I'm guessing that Japanese products would be, like, complete. Like, you would have, like, American stuff. You have, like, South Korean stuff.
12: Yes.
11: And it's like, we'll turn an eye on that, right? we'll forgive you for that, you know, let that be in the black market.
12: But this is where it gets really interesting
11: and
12: kind of ironic. So despite all of that, Japanese products are actually considered luxury items in North Korea, like Japanese rice cookers, secondhand bicycles, watches. So these are treated like premium goods. So you have a country that teaches children from birth that Japan is the enemy, and those same people saving up just to own a Japanese rice cooker.
11: Oh my goodness. You be calling them certain names and you don't like them, but you use their items.
12: Yes.
11: Like, I mean, don't get me wrong. Like, Japan does make very good products.
12: Mm-hmm.
11: I mean, that's very true. They make
12: They're good
11: cars.
12: At making things.
11: They make good electronics. Mm-hmm. So what are you going to do? But it is a strange contrast, though. But does that kind of thing happen here in South Korea, too?
12: Oh, yes. So in 2019, when Japan imposed trade restrictions on South Korea, there was a massive boycott movement that spread everywhere. It was called No Japan Movement.
11: I remember that.
12: Mm-hmm. People stopped buying Japanese beer, cars, clothing brands, and Japanese restaurant sales dropped. It was a really big deal. But just a few years later, Japan became the number one overseas travel destination for Koreans again. So Korean tourists flooded back, and then Japanese food, culture, all hugely popular again.
11: This was because Japan was banning exports of certain key materials needed by companies like Samsung Electronics.
12: Mm-hmm.
11: And so Korea just said, okay, fine. Like, you saw zero Japanese beer in the convenience stores.
12: Also clothing brands.
11: Uniqlo. Like, it was, like, so the one in Myeongdong closed down.
12: Yes.
11: That was like one of the most popular ones.
12: Mm-hmm.
11: It closed down and it was huge.
12: Mm-hmm.
11: But some people might say that this is hypocritical, though.
12: Mm-hmm. Some people do say that, but I think there's a difference between hypocrisy and just being human, because hypocrisy is when you pretend the problem does not exist. But Koreans are not pretending. They know the history, they talk about it, they teach it in schools. So Koreans have learned how to draw a line between politics and culture. So when the government does something that crosses a line, people respond politically. That is what No Japan Movement was. But that does not mean you have to stop enjoying a country's food or its cities or its culture.
11: Yeah, no, it was anything that was directly going to the major corporations.
12: Yes.
11: Because the fact of the matter is, I don't think, like, the Korean people are going, we don't like Japanese people. It wasn't like that.
12: Mm-hmm.
11: There was a lot of respect for the Japanese people,
12: mm-hmm.
11: right? And I went to Japan with some of the nicest people I've ever met. It
12: was
11: just the government and what the government decided they were going to do, continuously falsely making claims over Dokdo, things like that, the rising sun flag, historical, you know, all these historical stuff, right?
12: Mm-hmm.
11: And so it's kind of wild. But Japan, though,
12: mm-hmm.
11: It's kind of the same.
12: Yes. So Japanese people absolutely fell in love with Korean culture too. So back in the early 2000s, a Korean drama called 겨울 연가, Winter Sonata, aired in Japan. You love that?
11: My memory. What? Oh, 모두 기억해.
12: Oh, it's like original soundtrack?
11: 시장님, 시장님. 안 보여, 시장님. 겨울 연가.
12: So, Bae Yong-jun, right?
11: Yeah, with Bae Yong-jun,
12: yes.
11: And Cheju.
12: Yes. And that drama completely took over the country. And then came BTS, Squid Game, and also Crash Landing, yep, on near this drama. So, all massive in Japan. So, here's the thing. Korean people enjoy Japanese ramen and travel to Japan. And Japanese people cry watching Korean dramas and learn Korean to understand the lyrics. Politics stays complicated, that's true, but yeah, culture keeps finding a way through. And honestly, I think that is a pretty mature way to navigate a really complicated relationship. But you know, history should be remembered. The wounds are real, and at some point they do need to be properly addressed.
11: That's right. I mean, as long as the government doesn't address it, that becomes a problem. But at least from people to people,
12: yes,
11: exchanges, soft power remains very high.
12: Mm-hmm.
11: And again, I mean, there's a lot about Japan that we like.
12: Mm-hmm.
11: There's a lot of Korea that Japanese people like.
12: Yes.
11: And hopefully through the soft power we'll heal. But unless the government doesn't continue to do and say all the things.
12: It should be addressed.
11: Yeah, it definitely should be addressed.
12: Mm-hmm.
11: All right. So we're going to continue to talk about other hidden cultural elements within Crash Landing on You. Is there a reason why this song was picked? Did you choose this song?
12: Yes, because it was so huge in Japan.
11: Oh,
12: this song.
11: It was.
12: Mm-hmm.
11: We could have just listened to a Kelly on this song. But this is 동방신기 with Merodic,
12: True Moon.

0: Yeah, pyongyang balloon. Put it on it.
1: It's a double whammy. What is this? Oh my god. This is the worst. That's like double whammy. This is real 빨간 맛. this is real 빨간 맛.
2: Wow.
1: You know, this is punishment.
2: Yeah.
1: I called my producer a bad name yesterday. And now he's punishing me. He said he'll get me back.
2: You have to enjoy that.
1: I didn't think he was going to get me back today. I thought he was done after yesterday, but... oh my goodness. Disobedient Speechwell says, when I went to Japan, I avoided the Yasukuni Shrine. And you should.
2: Mm-hmm.
1: And you should. New intro music. Never. Now, we got two things now.
2: Oh, it's very addictive. Things.
1: What's our next topic?
2: Okay, so if you have been watching Crash Landing on You very carefully, you might have noticed something a little strange. So, Seri is a billionaire. Her employees are busy professionals.
1: Yep.
2: And the North Korean soldiers are... they're on a mission, but somehow all of them, day and night, are constantly eating the same fried chicken and the same sandwiches. We all know what is happening, right?
1: Oh, you like from the same company. It's PPL.
2: Yes.
1: It's commercials, product placement.
2: Yes.
1: So I'm guessing then that the two products that keep coming out, they're the sponsor, like technically the sponsors mm-hmm. of the drama.
2: True. So, and I think PPL in Korea is very, very unique because yeah. in Western dramas, like product placement tends to be very subtle. A logo in the background, for example, or a character driving a certain car. So you might not even notice it.
1: Yeah.
2: But Korean PPL is the complete opposite. Everyone knows. The camera zooms in on the product. The character holds it up very awkwardly. They talk about it, and it is impossible to miss it.
1: The funniest I saw was there's a drama called Yunae Gori.
2: Uh-huh.
1: One of my favorite dramas. And I guess one of the sponsors was like a gamjatang restaurant franchise.
2: Oh, okay.
1: And they're constantly eating there. Like, even when like a guy and a girl on a date, they're there.
2: Gamjatang.
1: And then
2: date?
1: In the script, it goes... the one person goes, oh, it tastes really good here. And goes, oh, isn't it really good? It's not too salty. It's not too spicy. It's like the right. And I was like, oh my goodness.
2: They are on a date, but it didn't come to
1: the yeah. And so like almost like every other episode, you'll see that place.
2: Oh,
1: and so like it's not subtle
2: stop
1: at all.
2: It.
1: But as you guys know, over in the US, where commercials are very sensitive
2: uh-huh.
1: and so very subtle.
2: Uh-huh.
1: So like why does it have to be so obvious though? Like it's so awkward.
2: Okay. Yes. So it comes down to how Korean dramas are funded. Like Korean broadcasters do not fully cover production cost the way Western networks do.
1: Yeah.
2: So dramas rely heavily on PPL deals to make up the budget. The more visible the product, the more the brand pays. So there is a direct financial reason to make it obvious. But sometimes it goes too far and it completely breaks the storyline.
1: No, again, like it just kills the mood.
2: Yes, right. And there are famous examples. Two characters are in the middle of a heated argument, like yelling at each other. And then suddenly one of them sits down in a massage chair and starts enjoying it like, oh, this feels so good. I needed this. Or detectives are hiding in the dark waiting for a criminal and suddenly they are eating fried chicken together in the middle of an undercover operation. The drama stops making sense for about 30 seconds and then just continues like nothing happened.
1: It's like,
2: please.
1: There's a scene in drama. And your loved one is dying. And you go, don't die. Don't please, die, please.
2: Don't leave me alone.
1: I have to go. But just know that before I go, I have to say one more thing. Pass me that chicken one more time. From Nene Chicken. it's like, what is going on here? It's like, I want to eat this for one last time because they make the best chicken.

0: to eat timic, like fried chicken and beer together. And that one lovely, the combination of fried chicken and beer became internationally associated with Korea. So one line, one drama, entire industry transformed.
1: We talked about the Chimek Festival in Daegu, and Chinese tourists flock over there to have chimek just because of this drama. Like, it's wild. More examples?
0: In 태양의 후예, Descendants of the Sun, actor Song Joong-ki constantly appears with a red ginseng stick in his mouth, and sales went through the roof. Red ginseng became a must-buy souvenir for tourists coming to Korea. And in Dokkaebi Goblin, actor Gong Yoo frequently eats a Subway sandwich. That product placement is actually considered one of the most successful in Korean drama history.
1: Like, it even worked for me because, like, back when I used to watch Not in Solo, I Am Solo, back, I don't watch it anymore. Like, I haven't watched it in so long. Like, it's been over a year since I watched it. Like, they have a snack and they're eating like tteokbokki from this like one franchise. I was like, yo, can you stop eating? Like, they keep eating, and then next thing you know, I'm ordering it. And I'm going, 'cause you know what they
0: It
1: said?
0: works.
1: They're giving lines. They go like,
0: Yes.
1: oh, wow, this is pretty good. And the one person goes, I don't even really like tteokbokki. This is really good. And they go like, oh, if you put this together, it tastes even better. And it's like, everyone's got lines in a reality TV show, ladies and gentlemen.
0: That's
1: And
0: reality.
1: I've ordered it. I've ordered chicken because I've seen
0: See?
1: it in dramas and stuff like that. So Korean drama PPL basically works because people are so emotionally invested in the characters
0: Yes.
1: that they want what the characters eat.
0: Yes, exactly. So you are not just buying chicken or a sandwich, you are buying the feeling of the drama. That is why it works even when everyone knows it is an ad. And there's another case where PPL works best when it actually fits the story. A drama called Miseng covers a story about office workers surviving corporate life in Korea. And in the drama, the characters drink instant coffee at their desks and take hangover drinks after late nights. All of it was PPL, but it felt completely real because it was exactly what Korean office workers actually do every day. It's called Good PPL or Honest PPL. Also, that coffee brand saw its sales increase by 106% during the broadcast period compared to the last before, the
1: Disobedient
0: year
1: Space
0: before.
1: Sales says, yeah, the Subway product placement crash landing on you was hilarious. Claire Hardiker down under in Australia says, I've seen K-dramas where they go to Subway for lunch. Like, it's like every day for like lunch, they're going to Subway. Like, I love sandwiches, but I can't have it every day. You know?
0: But they eat every day.
1: Right, exactly. So, I mean, this is a huge difference from the absurd PPL examples that we talked about in other dramas.
0: Yes. So when PPL fits naturally into the story, it is not just advertising anymore. It actually creates a ripple effect. So when it is forced, like two characters fighting and then suddenly sitting in a massage chair, viewers roll their eyes and then brand looks desperate. That's a bad PPL. But when it fits, when a tired office worker drinks a cup of coffee, it stops being an ad. It becomes part of the story. That's a good PPL. So, Astrid, I have a question. If you could do a PPL on this show, what would you pick?
1: You know, like, for anybody, it's always like a dream to do commercial. But it has to fit your image, is what it
0: Yes,
1: is.
0: your image, considering your image.
1: Like, the worst, you know who was the worst advertiser ever in the history? Sehyung. Sehyung did this whole Samdasu thing. Was it Samdasu? Jeju
0: Yeah, Jeju
1: Samdasu thing,
0: Samdeosu.
1: right? On our Arirang. And then she comes into the studio drinking a different water.
0: Really?
1: She was fired. She was like, no more. No more Samdasu now. If I were to do it, I'd do beer.
0: Beer?
1: You gotta do beer, right? You
0: Oh,
1: gotta do the. And then the.
0: you are drinking
1: You gotta
0: soju right now.
1: do.
0: That's not beer,
1: And then you go.
0: PPL. Oh, stop it, please. Guys,
1: Was
0: help
1: that
0: me.
1: too much of a 2000s
0: 2000s?
1: beer commercial? What commercial would you do?
0: I was just thinking about like microphone, like, but it's
1: Microphones.
0: not funny,
1: When I'm on
0: right?
1: air, I only use this microphone because it makes my voice so much better. Like, no, I would, no one would
0: but
1: hire me.
0: you're good at it.
1: Microphone. Eugene, honestly, what commercial would you do?
0: Okay.
1: You didn't tell me that when it was during music
0: I
1: break.
0: was thinking about like bank because, you know, it brings a lot of money for it.
1: You and bank?
0: What? Why?
1: It doesn't
0: It
1: fit.
0: matches.
1: You know what's an honor? I heard that like the honor it used to be is the soju.
0: Soju.
1: Yes, the soju ads, right?
0: Oh.
1: Because like you have like,
0: Oh.
1: what's her name? Suji. IU,
0: mm-hmm, my idol,
1: Chori,
0: mm-hmm.
1: all those

0: people they do it. So that's why you could do the...
1: Please.
0: Don't you want to do that?
1: I want to do that. But for soju, okay.
0: That everyone wants it. It's the beer and the sojus. I'm telling you, those are the ones that you want to do.
1: Or makgeolli as well.
0: Makgeolli is pretty... Ah, no, it doesn't fit you.
1: Okay, how about wine?
0: You don't even drink wine.
1: Champagne.
0: Okay.
1: Champagne.
0: All right, there it is. Anyways, tell us, what ad would you be really good at?
1: Mm-hmm.
0: Oh, look at that. Naga, keep the bed mattress ads for me. I sleep well. We're going to continue to talk about other hidden cultural elements within Crash Landing on You. We talked about coffee. This is Paul Kim with Coffee With Me. 커피 한잔 할래요.

0: We're back in the studio with Eugene for a popular culture research team. We have, I can't believe it, our final topic for Crash Landing on You. What do you have for us?
1: Okay, so this one comes from the final episode, and it is the moment that I think made so many people cry. So Tonghyuk and Seri fell in love, but they are from two completely different worlds, North and South Korea, and they both know they cannot stay together. So before Tonghyuk goes back to North Korea, he does something very heartbreaking and at the same time very romantic. He schedules a whole year of text messages to be sent to Seri after he's gone. For example, like, it is chobok, a really hot day today, so make sure you eat something good. Take care of yourself. So he'll not be there, but he arranges all text messages so that she can hear from him throughout the seasons. Why?
0: I mean, okay.
1: Mm-hmm, okay. That's romantic.
0: It's romantic.
1: Uh-huh.
0: Why are you
1: so sarcastic?
0: I do that when I was in my 20s. I do that if I was in my 20s. So he can't say I love you to her in person anymore.
1: No.
0: So instead, he scheduled the text message for the entire year.
1: Yes, for the entire year. Okay. So, and it is so meaningful because these messages are timed to specific points in the Korean seasonal calendar. So we do not just divide a whole year into just four seasons, like spring, summer, fall, and winter. We zoom in much closer. It's like a traditional system that divides the year into 24 smaller shifts. And each checkpoint tells you what season is coming, how the weather will change, what to eat, and how to take care of your body.
0: Yeah, so it like we talk about it on the intro sometimes. So chobok, chungbok, malbok, that's the three hottest days of the summer.
1: Yes.
0: And this is where you have to really take care of yourself with the food and all that stuff.
1: Mm-hmm.
0: And I mean, it's a very detailed version of the calendar. Again, like each point on the calendar tells you exactly how to live the moment for that particular day of the year.
1: Exactly. So the idea is that nature shifts right on cue, almost like it keeps its own promises. So when the season turns, the heat breaks, and it always does, right on schedule. And based on this, department stores and fashion brands actually plan their seasonal collections and sales events around this checkpoint. So originally, it was created for farmers to know exactly when to plant seeds, when to harvest, when to prepare for the cold, because farming requires a very precise timeline to grow crops. But over time, it became part of everyday Korean life.
0: Yeah, like things have changed a lot because of the climate change.
1: Yes.
0: So it doesn't really fit as much, but still, like, we do mention it, we acknowledge it, and we react to that specific day of the calendar. And so, like, it really does almost feel like the whole country runs on this sort of, like, invisible shared rhythm,
1: Correct. And one of the most beloved moments in that rhythm is coming up very soon, the three hottest days of the Korean summer. Koreans call them sambok, like chobok, chungbok, malbok. So this year, the first of those 3 days falls on July 15th. So on that day, Koreans eat samgyetang, which is a chicken soup with ginseng, garlic, and sticky rice. So the idea is that if the weather gets hotter, we have to take care of our body more carefully. So we eat hot food like samgyetang. It's called 이열치열, which can be roughly translated as fight fire with fire. So eating something hot actually helps your body push out the heat and restore your energy and rebalance itself.
0: Yeah, so we also like to believe that when we sweat a lot, right, so during the summer, you're also losing a lot of things, a lot of nutrients, whatever. And so to replenish everything that you've lost through sweat, you know, you have to eat ginseng. I can't eat this.
1: What?
0: I can't eat ginseng.
1: Really?
0: I have a very high body temperature, and so it clashes because what that does, what the ginseng does is it increases your body temperature.
1: Mm-hmm.
0: And so I bathroom. But I know that samgyetang restaurants across the country just have lines stretching out the door on these days.
1: People might wait for an hour or sometimes more. So it is one of the biggest days in the entire Korean food industry. And on the other end of the year, which is called Dongji, the winter solstice, we eat patjuk, red bean porridge, on the darkest day of the year because the color red has long been believed to drive away evil spirits and bad energy. So on the darkest day of the year, we tend to eat patjuk to protect ourselves from negative energy. It's kind of a traditional belief. So hot soup in summer to fight the heat, red porridge in winter to fight the dark. Every season has its answer.
0: That's right. And you know, you guys have like things like, what is it? The winter solstice, summer solstice.
1: Yes.
0: All of this that we still, again, acknowledge.
1: Mm-hmm.
0: Wow, that's going to wrap up four weeks of

0: crash landing on you, Eugene. But what do you think made this drama so special, just to wrap things up?
1: Okay, so this drama shows two people from completely opposite sides of the world and finds all the things they share, the same food, the same longing, the same way of caring for the people they love. Although North and South have different ideologies, cultures, and systems, the way we love each other is exactly the same. And I think Crash Landing on You captured that better than anything else I've ever seen. That's what makes it unforgettable.
0: No, I think it's true. I mean, we're divided by the 38th parallel, by the DMZ. We're divided by the war that still goes on.
1: Yep.
0: But we do like to think that we are one people, you know? And there was a video of this YouTuber, a South Korean YouTuber, who was in China, bumped into North Koreans in the same train, and they were sharing snacks, and they were saying, and then the YouTuber said, like, isn't it weird that you're talking to me because I'm from the South? And he said, we're the same people. Aww. It's unfortunate what happened, but we're the same people.
1: They're sharing same history.
0: And we believe that. Mm-hmm. We believe that. Eugene,
1: yep.
0: Wonderful job covering Crash Landing on You for a full month. It's going to be a terrible month for you next month. We're going to go into...
1: I enjoyed that.
0: Summer means what?
1: Oh, scary things.
0: Scary stuff. We're going to go into what I think is the scariest drama I've ever watched. We're going to delve into that. You'll find out what we'll talk about next week, right?
1: Oh,
0: it's going to be great.
1: Yes, yes.
0: Thank you very much for this, Eugene. Have a wonderful evening and the weekend, and we'll see you again next Friday.
1: Thank you. See you next Friday. Bye.
0: And sending her out of studio, this is Crush with Let Us Go. 둘만의 세상으로 가.

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5: 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Of course, we got requests, SJ Saturday Night Fever in the first hour. Of course, our Sundays, we got SJ's Theme Park, requests, and of course, K-Worker's Diary, all of that stuff. But so many of our listeners taking part, so I hope you guys tune in for our weekend show. Big thank you to our staff members, our producer, Ian Seo, writers Park Dong-suk and Lee Bo-young, our sound engineers for today, Park Jong-mok and An Jae-sun. And again, thank you to all of our listeners out there who tuned in, and especially if you chimed in on all the chit-chat. Sending us out of the studio, we talked about how the Joseon Kings ate 5 square meals every day. This is A Pink with 5. Join us again tomorrow, same time, 6 p.m. to 8 p.m. Korea Standard Time. And until then, this has been SJ Lee with The Culture Inc.

Generally speaking, when the daytime temperature rises above 33 degrees Celsius, it is called extreme heat. And when the temperature reaches beyond 25 degrees Celsius at night, it is referred to as a tropical night. With the Earth's temperature steadily increasing due to global warming, it is important to prepare ourselves for the summer heat wave. Before the weather starts to get hot, test your air conditioner and electric fan to make sure they're working properly. Blackouts and water supply cutoff may occur when there's a sudden spike in the use of electric devices, so equip yourself with a flashlight, bottled water, emergency food, handheld fans, and a portable radio. When using an air conditioner, the ideal temperature setting is 26 to 28 degrees Celsius. The temperature difference between the indoors and outdoors should be no more than 5 degrees Celsius to prevent illnesses caused by overexposure to air conditioning. Also, opt for water or iron supply drinks over caffeinated drinks and refrain from drinking alcohol. Beware of food poisoning as well, since food spoils much faster in the hot weather. Avoid outdoor activities as much as you can. Strenuous activities like construction work should not be scheduled between 2 to 5 p.m. During extreme heat waves, take a 10 to 15 minute nap and take short but frequent breaks to stay healthy. In case you show symptoms like dizziness, nausea, headache, or muscle spasms, then rest in a cool area and drink cold water slowly. Don't forget to obtain the contact information of your nearest hospital just in case.

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I'm Johan Lee, and this is The Archive, your daily audio library dedicated to the music that moves us. 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

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The Chief Program Manager of Arirang Radio is Kwon Tae-char. 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
1: 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The mix starts right now.

Thunderstorms occur due to instability in the air caused by a large temperature difference between the upper and lower atmospheres. Lightning is observed frequently during sudden rain showers in the monsoon season. The human body is a conductor that allows electricity to flow through it. So take note of the following guidelines to minimize the related risks. When there's been a thunderstorm forecast, it's best to stay indoors. Unplug any electrical appliances and stay at least 1 meter away from lighting fixtures and electrical devices. Close all the windows and avoid showers and dishwashing to minimize the risk of electric shocks. If you must go out, then put on a raincoat rather than carrying an umbrella. When caught in a thunderstorm while you're outdoors, avoid being near tall trees and utility poles and seek safety inside a building, a car, or a sunken area devoid of water. If you're atop a mountain or in an elevated area, move to lower ground. If you hear thunder within 30 seconds after a lightning strike, try to find a cave or a sunken area without any pooled water. Drop any long objects such as hiking poles, golf clubs, and farming tools and make sure they are laid horizontally on the ground. And remember, it is dangerous to lie down on wet ground. If you sought safety inside your vehicle, lower the radio antenna and stay inside. Even after thunder and lightning stops, stay in a safe area for at least 30 minutes. If you come across a person who has been struck by lightning, move the victim to a safe location and call 119 or your country's emergency call. Help maintain the body temperature and perform first aid, such as CPR and cardiac massage, until paramedics arrive.

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0: Can you hear it? 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But being unseen means it requires even more meticulous care. It demands a level of management that is both invisible and absolute. This is why JPDC uses the eyes of science. We operate a 24-hour surveillance network that never sleeps. With 62 monitoring stations placed strategically around our water sources, we capture the faintest breath of Jeju's groundwater, recording its status with total honesty. We go beyond just watching. Using our proprietary AI models, we predict groundwater levels up to 3 months in advance. Preventing issues before they even arise, this is a smart, uncompromising standard of Jeju Samdasu. To protect the water, we must first protect the land. Since 2002, we have been purchasing the land surrounding our sources. Today, 710,000 square meters of land, vast and untouched, is preserved in its purest state, shielded from any pollution. In every sip of water you take today, there is a promise. A promise to use science to prove what nature has given us and to ensure this purity flows unchanged for generations to come. Enriching Jeju, bringing happiness to its people. A cleaner tomorrow for Jeju, created by JPDC.
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It's Saturday, June 27th, 2026, and I'm your host, Peter Bint. What do World Cup matches and our lives have in common? It's that we can never predict the outcome, and we never know what will happen until the very end. Teams that everyone expected to win sometimes lose, while teams everyone assumed would lose pull off an unexpected victory. Since our daily lives are also full of countless variables and plot twists, instead of trying to predict the future, why not just enjoy the match of your own life that's going on right now? Thanks again for joining us here on Hashtag Daily K. Maybe it's the semi-finals of your life. We hope you're going to score a penalty and win the Saturday edition. Come on!